a great degree, and not all people can work for the general public, still, devotion is only a means, and not a goal. And he would be happier if he could save the public without giving up his life. Let us ask all those who volunteer to go to war for their country. If someone could advise them on how to save their country without losing their lives, they would certainly be happy. But when there is no choice, they are willing to go for the public, so that the public will receive the reward, while they are giving up everything. Although this is a great force, it has nothing to do with devotion to the Creator, where devotion is the goal, and what comes out as a result is not their purpose, as this was not their intention. Therefore, devotion in spirituality is worthless to corporeal people. Since for them, devotion is a means and not the goal, while in spirituality it is the opposite. Devotion is the goal. By this we will understand the meaning of receiving in order to bestow. Man's purpose is only to bestow upon the Creator, for this is the meaning of equivalence of form. Quote, as he is merciful, so you be merciful, end quote. And when he achieves the degree of devotion to the Creator, because he wants to annul himself in order to delight the Creator, he then sees that the purpose of the Creator, as it was in the thought of creation, is to do good to his creations. At that time, he wants to receive the delight and pleasure that was in the purpose of creation, to delight his creatures. And this is called receiving in order to bestow. Otherwise, he might want to receive the delight and pleasure, and this is why he gives everything, so he could receive. This is regarded as bestowing in order to receive. But if his purpose is to bestow, and he has no desire to receive for his own benefit at all, but only for the Creator, then he can come to be a receiver in order to bestow. And concerning devotion, I heard from Baal HaSulam that one should depict devotion as we find with Rabbi Akiva, who said to his disciples, "My whole life I have regretted this verse, with all your soul, even if he takes your soul." I said, "When will I be able to keep it?" And now that this has come to me, will I not keep it? And certainly with such a desire to bestow, when a person says that he wants to receive delight and pleasure because this is the purpose of creation, he certainly means only to receive in order to bestow upon the Creator. By this we will understand the four above questions. Question number one. It seems from the words of the Zohar that only one who suffers many afflictions is righteous, but one who does not suffer afflictions cannot be righteous. Can this be? The thing is, as above,

0: is not considered righteous. Because he has not achieved the recognition of evil, meaning that it hurts him.
1: Question number two. Why must he suffer many afflictions if he wants the evil inclination not to take part in him? This means that there's no other choice but to suffer afflictions. According to the above said, this is very simple. Afflictions refer to the evil inclination. If he does not feel that the evil inclination is causing him many afflictions, he does not regard it as evil inclination, that he does not work to have a part in him. Rather, he regards it as a good inclination, which brings him only good. So why should he not have a part in him? But if he sees the afflictions that the evil inclination causes him, then he does not partake with it. Question number three. The Zohar says that the Creator desires a person who suffers many afflictions. This means that the Creator does not desire one who does not suffer afflictions. Can this be? The answer is that if a person feels that the evil inclination is causing him many afflictions, and the person cries out to the Creator to help him, the Creator desires that person. But when a person does not feel that the evil inclination is afflicting him, the Creator does not want him, because he has no kli, meaning desire, that the Creator will save him. Question number four. If the Creator saves him from afflictions, he will reconnect with the evil inclination. Answer. Salvation that comes from the Creator is a different matter than the salvation that occurs in corporeality. The evil that takes place at the time of the posterior, which is the time of concealment of the face, when he sees that he is under concealment, for it is known that the little one is annulled before the great one. And certainly here, in serving the Creator, a person must annul before the Creator as a candle before a torch. Yet, he sees that his body does not annul, and it is hard for him to subdue it and take upon himself faith above reason. At that time, he sees that the body is afflicting him by not wanting to assume the burden of the kingdom of heaven, by which he is removed from all the spirituality. It follows that one must believe that the Creator has created the world with benevolence, and the evil in his body removes him from all the good. That is, when he comes to learn Torah, he finds it utterly tasteless. And also, when he comes to perform some mitzvah, he finds it utterly tasteless, because the evil inclination in his body has the power not to let him believe in the Creator above reason, by taking out every flavor. Whenever he begins to approach something spiritual, he feels that everything is dry without any moisture of life. When the person began his work, he was told, and he believed that what he was told, that the Torah is a Torah of life. As it is written, "For they are your life and the length of your days."

0: And as it is written, more desirable than gold, than much fine gold, and sweeter than honey and the honeycomb. But when one considers this and sees that the evil inclination is to blame for everything, and strongly feels the bad that it is causing him, then he feels on himself what is written. Many are the afflictions of the righteous, that is, the verse was said about him.
1: At that time, he looks at what the verse says afterwards. Quote, but the Lord delivers him out of all of them. End quote. At that time, he begins to cry out to the Creator to help him, because he has already done everything that he can think of doing. But nothing helped. And he thinks that everything that you find within your power to do, that do, was said about him. At that time comes the time of salvation, the salvation of the Creator, delivering him from the evil inclination, to the extent that from this day forth the evil inclination will surrender before him and will not be able to incite him into any transgression. It is written in the introduction to the study of the Ten Sefirot, quote, when the Creator sees that one has completed one's measure of exertion and finished everything he had to do in strengthening his choice in faith in the Creator, the Creator then helps him. Then one attains open providence, meaning the revelation of the face. Then he is rewarded with complete repentance, meaning that he cleaves unto the Creator once more with all his heart, soul, and might, as though naturally drawn by the attainment of the open providence. End quote. It is also written there, quote, what is repentance like? When he who knows the mysteries will testify that one will not return to folly, end quote. The words, what is repentance like, mean, when can one be certain that he has been rewarded with complete repentance? For this, he was given a clear sign, quote, when he who knows the mysteries will testify that one will not return to folly, end quote. This means that he has been rewarded with the disclosure of the face, and then the Creator's salvation itself testifies that one will not return to folly. This answers the fourth question. If the Creator saves him from the evil inclination, so it does not afflict him, and the Zohar says that the afflictions that the righteous suffer are in order not to partake with it. It follows that if the Creator saves one and sees that he will not afflict him, then he will reconnect with the evil inclination, since the only reason that the evil inclination is afflicting him is in order not to partake with it. But since the reason has been cancelled, the situation returns as before. However, according to what we explained, the salvation of the Creator is the revelation of the face, until the Creator testifies that he will not sin. The afflictions that the righteous suffer are for them to be able to ask of the Creator, as it is said above. Quote, if there is no posterior, there is no disclosure of the face, the anterior, end quote. It follows that when there is the disclosure of the face of the Creator, everything is as it should be. Let's continue to the lesson from the 28th of February, 2002.
0: We read the article, Jacob dwelled in the land where his father had lived. This is from the Rungs of the Ladder, Volume 1, Writings of Rabash.
2: Sarot Rabot Tzadik, Vemikulam Etzlein Hashem, Ze Be'etzem Ha...
0: Many afflictions to of the righteous, but the Lord delivers him out of them all, is basically the first stage of our work. That one who is destined to get closer is sent difficulties. As it's written, the Torah weakens man's force. The issue is to link these things to the Creator, to the Source, to the one who brings that to us, to none else besides Him. Seeing that. The problem is also seeing bad things and good things, all the more so how they're tied to the Creator. How he turns it all around. If a person saw that, the connection, not the creator, not the bad, the connection. The connection is the problem. If he felt it, then surely the path would be made easy. Why is it difficult? Because the main thing is the connection between everything that happens, for better or for worse, and the Creator. The revelation of godliness could be not who He is, but from your actions we know you. From your actions we know you, well, it's exactly the actions we see. And Him can be recognized through the action. And that's called the connection. So the problem is to always maintain the right angle, see through the right perspective reality. So an eternal question, an ongoing question a person should ask, after any change in perception of reality is, why does the Creator do this to me? That's it, permanently. If that question would surface in us, we would advance very fast. The problem is that the klipot, the shells, hide the reality of the Creator, and we don't ask, why is He doing this to us? Rather, we are submerged in the external picture, what happens in front of our eyes, and that's the problem. That asking a bit deeper into the reason correctly, meaning not the reason of why am I suffering, but who is providing me this sensation and for what need. That's the problem. Only the group, by awakening each and every one, can help the person to each time awaken faster to the correct perception of reality. Otherwise, it could take weeks and months, and a person will just completely forget about how he has to relate everything around him and in his sensation with the Creator. And then time passes without any use. What does the help from the friends depend on? To the extent that they are appreciated. If I appreciate the friends, that they are truly in more advanced stages than I am, than any word or movement I see in them. They will naturally say a lot to me. They awaken a lot of meaning in me. And then I approach the awareness more faster and more correctly, the analysis of the incidents that I'm going through. Because a person from by himself, until he awakens, meaning until he's being awakened from above, in due time, that can take months. So he has to prepare the hastening path for himself through the group.
1: So actually, everything depends on the extent to which I can submit to the society. That determines how I can later emerge from a bad state.
0: There are many factors in man's development. In terms of how much he can influence his progress, that's only like Balasram writes, the society. Not the society, but what surrounds the person. That's impression from the books, from the authors, and from the friends. That's it. You can be better impressed by radio and television than the group. That's your choice. You can be inspired more by a newspaper than our books. That's your choice. You can be impressed more by what some philosopher tells you or some, I don't know what, than the friends. It's your choice. Meaning you choose whom to be impressed by. That's it. But after you've made that scrutiny of who to be impressed by, and you're going to be impressed by someone, you're already under his control. He's going to determine your whole observation, your future, meaning the next degree is already in his hand.
1: But I can't be impressed by a goal-oriented newspaper, only by...
0: I don't know. I know that people go overseas or some other place and they change. They simply get brainwashed, as it's called. So, I'll tell you differently. People who are with us here and are also under some control, some influence, now let's not call it control, just some side influence, then they're also in some sort of a split, some inner conflict. And progress that is not satisfactory. There are many such people that are in kind of two worlds, so to speak. Meaning they haven't yet made a choice. That is given to each and every one in order to strengthen his approach. Everyone is given that. The mind is being confused until the Creator is revealed in breaking through the barrier. The more you advance, there's always disturbances. So that on top of the disturbances, you will strengthen the connection to Kabbalah. But the choice is the only thing.
1: The disruptions are of kind where I might choose something wrong, but prefer the goal. These are the disruptions. I'm given the option to choose something else.
0: You are now given an opportunity, say, instead of investing in the society, investing in something aside. It could be a matter of thought, inner effort, not physically, even that you're going and it's somewhere and it's clear to you that instead of sitting in a gathering of friends or doing something with them, you prefer to sit at home or somewhere else and do something else. These are very obvious things. I'm talking about inner things that a person could even be in the whole process, in the whole battle, and yet in his thought and his desire, he's not there. So the choice is to the very subtleties, the very final depth of the desire. And here you can see the progress, the pace of progress of each and every one. Disturbances are always good, meaning it's to the point. Well, what's a disturbance? It's something you have to correct, you're being shown. But the approach is... Yes.
1: On page 333, first line, but in the work of the Creator, when a person walks the path of truth, he must work humbly. How does this connect to the state where actually when each one does something good, then
0: walking humbly means, it said, walk humbly with the Creator. Meaning, since each and every one of us is still not corrected, still an egoist, we can disturb each other. One can disturb the other in terms of the connection, one's connection with the Creator. Put it simply, I have some source from which I receive $1,000 every month. That source just, you know, has the heart. And I ask, and once a month, he gives me. I told you that. Now you come instead of me and you want to get that $1,000. Right? So then what happens? Is that nice? No. Yes. We, with our egoism, whether we like it or not, in spirituality, it is certainly made that way. Meaning, if we know this, so just imagine yourself, instead of me, you can receive from the Creator. That's it, I revealed it, I did it all, you can't stop yourself, come instead of me and do it. And then you'll harm both yourself and me. So let's just say, from this example, we can somehow understand what it means. The need for walking humbly. You understand? So until a person comes to the point where he is truly in bestowal, where he has no interests for himself, that he will never harm his friend, till then one cannot open his heart towards the Creator, toward in front of the other at all. You are with the Creator in your lane, and he is in his lane. But what can we do? The general greatness of the goal, the general greatness of the goal, and each one can share with the other how much he did for the society and for the others. I gave a gift to Gilad. I have to write it down on the present, that I sent it. Why? So he'll give me something in return. No, that's nice. Yes, that's nice, because it increases the connection between us. Very simple. I'm interested in him knowing about me. He will see that I love him. He will love me. There will be a connection between us, and together we'll be a greater force than each one separately. That's it. Very simple. The whole principle, all these rules, they're all aimed at the goal. And from there, we have to see, should we or should we not do it? So what I do with the Creator is my personal business. And how I am towards the matter in general, this has to be revealed. By this, I show everyone how much I've done. And by that, I encourage everyone to do this as well. And therefore, a person who wants it or not, but if he shows us disregard, that is a destructive power in the group. Destructive power. So if he's new and he comes maybe once a week, oh, now he started coming twice a week maybe, then he's giving us an addition. But if a person who was very, very tied to the group and the friends and everything, and all of a sudden he started declining and he shows everyone how much he doesn't care, and we read according to the articles that on the contrary, everyone should show the other how much he's impressed and how much he's working, then this person is just destroying us. So we have to be very cautious and move away from people who show it that way. Now we have to also tell the difference, whether the person is simply in a descent, in a fall. That's a different thing. Then we have to encourage him, to help him. Tomorrow I'll be in that state. But if he already agreed with his deterioration, then we have to remove him from our eyes. It's a bad example. I should always see good examples. You understand? So we have to fight against these examples to the point that there is no such examples among us. To remove them to some outer circle, to forget about him, not see him, until he grows stronger, maybe in a few years, who knows? Then go ahead. Meaning, I don't look at him, I don't look at anything. I'm just looking at whether this is a positive or a negative example for me. That's it.
2: Ken.
1: I don't understand. When do you actually get to walking humbly?
0: Walking humbly has to be only in what has to do between you and the Creator. Again, I say, it stems from people around you, even the closest friends, who are not yet in such cleanliness that they won't blemish you and themselves. It's the same whether they blemish you or themselves. In spirituality, you know, in corporeality, we don't see it as the same thing, but in spirituality, it's just the same. It's a single soul. That's how it is. Now, that's with regards to the friends. And with regards to the world, walking humbly should be such that you don't awaken forces towards you that can harm you. If in general we awaken all kinds of responses from the world about us, then there's no choice because we engage in dissemination. But let's say at work, or some places you go among relatives, do these things in a way that no one will notice them. That's it. That's the best. Spiritual calculations only with your group. With all the rest, just simple corporeal calculations.
1: How can I make my friend greater than myself? It's completely against my nature. I can't. I'm always the best possible.
0: I don't know how to tell you.
1: But it's really necessary, this thing.
0: It's necessary.
1: And it's so necessary, but I find that I simply... There are people who... Well, the moment I try, I annul them, I cancel them.
0: I don't know what to say. It's a blessing. It's a blessing from above when a person begins to see it that way. When you see it, you can see that each one who has the truly smallest desire for the Creator, someone who's sitting in here now and maybe just came here, or he's here for years, doesn't matter, but he has, when he's not in a decline, when he's, well, in yearning upwards, if he has a little bit of that desire, 1 gram of a desire upwards, if you would be able to slightly open your eyes, you would see that he's greater than you. That's it. You would have an urge to connect.
1: The urge to connect I can have, but without the greatness of...
0: No, only from that. Why else to connect?
1: He has something to give me, which I... Let's say I have a lot, he has little. I want his little also. That is also an urge.
0: No, I have a lot, he has a little. No, there's no a lot and a little. He has the most important thing, which I don't have at all. That's it. I don't know, these feelings can't be communicated, but that's how it is. You won't believe. People come, could be just someone beginner or someone small, and it doesn't matter who, and could not even know anything, and I still feel like I went through something. I feel that towards him. That perhaps requires work, but this feeling comes as a result from a desire to reach, to attain on the one hand, and that, I'll tell you, where can such a thing even come from? How could there be someone small who just comes in for the first time, can awaken a desire in me to adhere to him, and specifically as if he has something I don't? Because the root of his soul, his deficiencies, are unique, and I don't have them. His feeling, his connection with the Creator is not what I have. Everyone has a different point from the structure of Adam Rishon. And from there, I feel that he's unique. I can't explain this. Meaning, there's an explanation in what I'm saying, but it's should be easier. One who doesn't reach some true love or emotional attraction to connect with the others. Meaning, inside of the person, then he won't be able to advance. Only from that tendency can he draw new strength and new vessels. We've learned that not him and not me are creating the vessels ourselves. The vessels are made from the connection between us, between one and the other. Bestowal, you understand? There is me, there is him. I'm nothing and he's nothing. If we can bestow to each other, then what we build between us, this bridge called bestowal, that's the vessel. You understand? That's the soul. Or we could explain differently what the soul is. A black point that on top of it, the person builds reflected light. In the reflected light, which is a result, it's something that comes from below upwards, above the screen, above the will to receive. That's where we receive the revelation of godliness. The soul exists as if above the body of the Batsuf. So the spiritual vessel is built only in connection, one with the other, in bestowal, as we say. So there's no other way. Just to find those you can be drawn to and love them spiritually, because corporeally everything just crumbles, and only with them you can build such a vessel. There's no other way. So one who doesn't enter any group, I don't understand. Well, people still don't understand this, they don't feel the need for it, but you're going to feel very fast now that without it there's nothing you can do. Why study and why do everything else? The practical, not experience, but the creation we need to make is in our relation to each other. That's where we build vessels of bestowal. We aim to build them, and later we actually receive them from the Creator, and the vessels of bestowal are made towards Him. But it happens from the experience and the preparation that we made. Well, why is it called the time of preparation? Because we do that between us. Therefore, Baal HaSulam writes that why don't we write about love of friends? Because that's why don't you write to me about love of friends? That's what our whole good future depends on, right? So, you know, what is it? Nice words, or are we building some kibbutz?
1: So how to remain positive so it's not like in the example?
0: From a positive perspective, you can only keep the urgency that it's important.
1: And if I want to steal this from the friend, his yearning?
0: I look at myself, I see advertisements, and out of 10, maybe one impresses me. What can you do? At least one. Maybe out of 5, one goes into the mind or the heart a little bit. That's how you do it, a bit by bit. And then you feel a little bit more benefit out of that, and a bit more. And
1: how to maintain this positive stance and not to want to steal from the friend his yearning for spirituality?
0: No. Why steal? How can you steal the friend's yearning for spirituality? You can be impressed by his yearning and want to have the same. You can't steal his spirituality these are things that, what spirituality do you see? Also, the Creator, you don't see that you can steal his Creator. You understand? You can only see that it exists in him. From envy, you will reach the point where you seek to have that same impression.
2: Ken?
1: It's not clear what it means to connect to someone else, to his point of lack. You said that each one has something which I do not have at all. And I need to connect to that part, to that point.
0: I said, why do I feel, I explained, why do I feel in someone who basically has no basic understanding even, certainly no attainment in our method and in generally studying Kabbalah and anything, why can a beginner who comes impress me? I can be impressed by him. Meaning, it doesn't matter to us in the group. If I enter some group now, I don't care about what is the level of people in the group. Do they have some yearning for the source, the creator, internally, that they still don't even understand? They don't know and feel and didn't even go through some ups and downs yet. Nothing. Didn't go through anything yet. But they have a little bit of yearning for the Creator. They're yearning to the Creator from their point, and each and every one comes from a different point, different root in Adam HaRishon. Therefore, what he is going to attain and how he's going to connect with the Creator is not my approach and my attainment and recognition and connection with the Creator. And that's why it appears to me that in that person, in that beginner, there is something that I don't have. And because his approach is different from my approach in that, in the root of his soul, then I already feel him as more than me, because he has something that I don't have. So give me a group, and all of them are beginners, they don't know a word, they don't know nothing. But if they have these desires, I'll feel myself in it as someone who can receive from each and every one there. Meaning, in the group, we must not criticize each and every one and how many years he's here, how much he knows, how much he remembers what is written, how much he can brag with knowing some verses or something. It's all unrelated. Rather, he has a yearning, and that is the only matter. He has a yearning, and that's what I need to be impressed by. Nothing more. And therefore, some say there's this group and that group, they know more, they are more practical, or they're... It's not... I'm saying you can shuffle everyone and arrange the groups however you want. And anyone who truly wants will not care about who is he sitting with.
1: I don't understand what connection means.
0: You said what connection?
1: You said that connection between two people, that is called a spiritual vessel. So I connect to someone else.
0: The spiritual vessel is called bestowal. Bestowal is what I have in relation to someone, to the friend, the creator, right? That's called bestowal. It's not in me. It's not in him. It's in the connection, in my relation to him. Right or not? I'm asking you.
1: I don't know. I'm asking you.
0: Well, if you don't understand what I'm talking about, then we're done. Well, I have nothing, no reason to continue. I can't continue if you don't understand what I'm talking about. I'm sorry. Bestowal is my attitude to someone. You understand? There's me and my desires and my frustrations and all kinds of things. That's me. And then there's someone else with his desires and his fulfillments. Right? There is a vessel. And there's a creator. And there's a relationship between them. Spirituality is called the relationship between the creator and the created being. That's all. So a spiritual vessel is between the creator and the created being, in the middle. How do we make it? Now, during the time of preparation, we're making it not between me and the Creator, even though I sometimes have a hope or some intention that this is so, but it's between you and me. In the meantime, we are building this vessel. Why? You, I can see, you are great in my eyes, you are beautiful, you have all kinds of good qualities, you awaken all kinds of things in me, and as a result, I want to bestow to you. So then I learn, how am I going to do this? Am I able? Am I not able? This is called the time of preparation. When you write it with a chalk on the board, it comes out like this, like that, doesn't matter. But we learn how to build. And when we become learned, then we are allowed to engage in this in a serious way. Yes.
1: It's easier to bestow to one friend and not before him. How to do it with a group? And also you need to make sure it's all equal between everyone.
0: It's easy to connect to a single friend and bestow to him, and it's difficult to do it to everyone, to the group. Some say the opposite, that it's easy towards a group, but to a certain person it's difficult. Because to the group, you can lie to yourself that you're bestowing. You're going to the kitchen, you're working on a carrot or something, and then you think you're bestowing to all of Bnei Baruch, but you're actually not bestowing to anyone besides the carrot. You understand? So that's what it means to everyone. But if you start connecting with one of them and speak to them and somehow truly find how you can be impressed by him and how much am I even willing to submit myself towards each and everyone. So they say that's difficult. And you say this is difficult. Well, you see, there's this and that. What to do? What the time doesn't, what the mind doesn't do, the time will. That's it. We just have to continue.
1: But we talked about how we need to treat everyone equally.
0: The right relation to everyone certainly means that I am not deviating from the intention in order to bestow, because the intention in order to bestow should detach me from any personal beastly attitude towards a person. How pleasant he is to me externally, or what other calculations I have with him, you understand? Rather, a person I'm fighting with all the time, and I don't know, I'm yelling at him, it doesn't influence that inner connection with him. There's externality and with respect to corporeal things, and there's internality from one soul to another. You don't understand my relationship with Shulam, for example. On the outside, it seems the way it seems. I'm saying seriously, one thing doesn't relate to another. His expression, I can't bear it. So what? But internally, we know, we see his longing, and that's a different thing.
1: The state of not returning to folly, is that a one-time thing, or does it apply on each and every degree?
0: No. If the Creator is revealed to a person in true revelation, there are some stages, not stages, but incidents on our path until we cross the barrier, that a person is amazed that he suddenly begins to feel somehow. How does he feel? He doesn't know. But there is some kind of clarity, some sense of the Creator's presence, and some sense of providence. These things are not Well, it's a revelation, yes. It's a kind of opening of the eyes, but a temporary one. That still, from all kinds of calculations above, that's given to a person. And then it passes. It's not a testimony yet, of course, as it says, that one will not return to folly. But the true opening of the eyes in the Torah, the crossing of the barrier, the attainment of the force of restriction over all of man's desires, that is attained only by the Creator being revealed to him, that he truly feels that presence, and then he can't do anything else. That's called the testimony. And then there's no retreating from that. What does it mean, no retreating? There's falls where the Creator seemingly disappears, and then one fights the negative forces again, but it's a different kind of fighting now. And there is the exit to the left line, but it's in order to go back to the right line and then to the middle line. Meaning, each time it's rising in sanctity.
1: Now, do these things coincide, treating everyone equally on the one hand, and on the other, what we're working on now, which is to choose one friend that I can annul myself before more, who has more positive qualities?
0: I didn't understand.
1: We talked about it on Saturday, that the whole group will work on choosing someone who is the best at it. How does that work together with treating everyone equally? Choosing what? A leader. You said we need to choose a leader, someone.
0: We need to choose someone as a leader, meaning someone from the group. Why do I need to work on that? In order to appreciate each and every one as much as possible. I'm never going to do this like, look at what he's doing and the other one's not doing anything. Let's say with regards to a certain quality, and in another quality, the other one does more, the other one does less. So I'm never saying that one is not doing anything, meaning in any approach I have to my 15 friends, I'm not going to do anything negative, nothing negative, no negative line. You know, it's like a game. We have to keep it like a game. There are such games where I'm supposed to not think negatively about anyone. Rather, who am I thinking about in the most positive way? So I choose him as a leader. And now once a week, I should tell all the friends, why did I choose him? Let's say in this group, Israel is the leader for this week in the group. Why? I've seen such things in him, this and this and this and that, that are more exalted than everyone. And I have to tell everyone, tell good things about everyone else as well. And even more in Israel. Why? Why does this help me? Because we nevertheless work by comparison. Our whole world is based on comparison, that it's our senses and everything. We can't measure, we can't advance, we can't do anything without comparison. But the comparison should be positive, and that's the exercise. You can't do it otherwise. Of course, if I'm saying that one is greater than another, of course it makes the latter lesser. But it's still positively.
3: Doesn't it ruin the equal relation?
0: It doesn't ruin the equal relation, no. Equal relationship doesn't mean that. Equal relationship means I love everyone. With respect to love for everyone in the group, there has to be an equal relation. Meaning, it can't be that this guy's nose is not nice in my eyes and I love him less than someone else's beautiful eyes. You understand? Equal relation needs to be with respect to love. But behind the love, measuring who's greater than another in terms of qualities is a different thing. It's like in a family, a mother can love all the children, but say, he's more like this and he's more like that. But she loves everyone, you understand? And still, each one to her is, maybe that's understandable.
3: In my experience, to bestow to a friend, what's more important, my desire to bestow or his true desire?
0: What does it mean to bestow to the friend? You can't bestow to the friend anything besides showing him an example of how much you appreciate

0: our work. You appreciate the study, the books, the friends, the authors, the work in the group, all those things. That is the great and only benefit you can give him. What do you want? To give him 5 shekels, to help him fix something at home? All those things are human things. We are talking about what we contribute to the other. So other than that, you have nothing to contribute, to truly give to him what no one else in this world can give, upliftment, according to your example. Now, we said that this upliftment can happen with no connection to yourself. Yesterday, Gilad wrote some advertisement, some announcement. I can't remember. I saw it on the phone. What did he write there? No, not for me. Something general. That how much the Creator loves you, something like that. You have that? I really liked it. Beloved friends, lovers of the Creator, you have wonderful qualities that only the Creator, who's good that does good, can come up with. Very beautiful. So I was impressed by his message, how he did that. And in truth, it could be, well, it's almost no, but it could be that he is actually is kind of in a lowly state. And he did it not emotionally, but intellectually. Maybe he read it a week ago and was truly impressed by it. And now he's just throwing it at us, you know. But it works on me. And I'm thinking how great he is and how he did that, how he felt it. And he perhaps could be, doesn't matter in what degree and in what state, even opposite state. So that's the great good that he can do to the friends. And I don't understand at all what his internality is. Until this message appears to me, maybe he already fell, and who knows in what state he is now, but it's working on me. That needs to be taken into account when we bestow to each other.
1: When we say there's only me and the Creator, so what's the difference between me and the society and the Creator?
2: A person who comes here to study is confused for a few years. Poor thing. I remember myself, even before Rabash, I was a little confused. So when I came to him, I was somewhat a little organized inside, with my intellect and a little like that. But in truth, you know what revolutions each person goes through and what confusions and what deviations and clashes. And there's more before us. And the main thing is that's not scrutinized is the connection with the Creator. Where to enter, where to put him in? The study, the friends, the society, family, work, in each detail in his life, where is it? It's like he's bothering me. He doesn't enter into any relationship in any... Where? If not, no. But if yes, then where? Yes. This disturbance must gradually build in me the correct attitude towards him. So I will see
3: because

0: So what are disturbances? It's a vessel?
1: And the disturbances actually eventually have to become a vessel where he's revealed. Look, negative things are negative because now he's doing something negative to you because he wants to be revealed in it. That's called something negative. Where it hurts me, there you need to pay attention to where the Creator will be revealed. That's it. That's how it is on all my levels of suffering. So if so, we can see that it is all the reality of the Kli, the building of the Kli.
0: When we build a spiritual vessel between us, how is it then aimed towards the Creator?
1: When you build a Kli between you and your friend, it seems like you're building it towards the friend. It appears to you that way now because that's why it's called time, and why is the world so big with so many people that I need to get along with? Because it includes, it's the inclusive. And besides it, they're just, it's his private details. I cannot not relate by them. I'm not capable of the degree of this inclusive one. This is the degree of in order to bestow. I relate first to all his details, not on the spiritual degree, but rather lower them to the corporeal level. And then through the connection with the bodies, I come to this so-called internality of each and every one. And through the internality, I then reach to the souls. And when I begin to connect with the souls, I'm actually connecting to... What does it mean that I'm connecting to the souls? It's as if the Creator divided himself to 60,000 blocks. And I need to connect myself. You know, there used to be a such thing like a phone station where people would have to, like an operator, where they'd connect everyone. So I need to connect myself in like 68,000 wires to him. So I need to connect. So all the rest of the souls are his presence towards me. So if I connect to him that way, I'm connected with him. And this means that each needs to see that the Creator being divided to 600,000 parts towards me is in order to make my connection with him easier.
2: Ken.
1: Yes. Well,
0: about being inspired from a friend, I know that when I see a friend in labor doing something that is specific labor, like organizing the books on the tables. So, can I steal his labor from him?
1: Say it a different way. Today, I discovered that someone is coming 5 minutes before 3 and arranging books on the tables. I'm wise, I want to benefit, so I come here at 10 to 3 and arrange all the books in his place. He comes and he sees, that's it, I stole his labor from him, I stole his reward from him, and that's it. What to tell you? What did you think about when you did these things? That's important. Do you understand? Here is the gain or loss. And when spirituality doesn't divide, there are no parts in their spirituality. If you do together, even, you know what? Once in Rav Asher's group, I gave an idea. We together will make a box. It takes one person to make this box, 5 minutes. But we'll do it together, so even if it takes a minute or half an hour, it doesn't matter. But we're doing it together. And you have the

0: same benefit to all. And it's a multiple of that because you're together one for the other. And it doesn't matter what you're doing and or how you're doing. What's important is what you're adding in your relation to it and your connection to it. So you can't steal by dividing or sharing with him these books. You know what? Let's say, we'll all, tomorrow we'll come at 3:05 with all the 80 people sitting here, and each will take the book of the other and put it in its place. No, it's not how each does it for himself, but rather each for another. And it will be the same work. It's a matter of what you want from it. In spirituality itself has what's supplied to everyone. It's not according to the number of books that you'll put out or share. Rather, our work in sustaining the society, we need also these works and those works, which we simply need to do. But with the intention where you add, there's room for all.
1: Yes. You said that the Creator is revealed in the relations between us. So there's this a third thing. There's the Creator, the relation, and us.
0: Of course, there's the Creator, there's the relation, and there's us. There are three things, the light, the Kli, and the screen between them. Very nice. The intention in order to bestow, yes, three elements, three components. In reality, there's no more.
1: How can I discover him in the relation?
0: The Creator does not depend on us. We, the created being, is not dependent on us. Rather, our attitude, our relation is what we need to do, to build.
1: Where is the vessel that we feel him? We say a screen. That's the vessel.
0: The masach, the screen, is considered that I have five friends, and now I'm stepping on all kinds of my desires in order to connect with them and be good with them because of the goal, because of the Creator who obligates us to do so.
1: Where is the Creator?
0: I don't know, something that compels me from above. I don't know what it is. Certainly I don't know, but only through the work in the group I can come to him later. For the time being, he's not there. For the time being, just like that.
1: Where is that limit that I have to think, to come, to work on it? Where is that limit that he will be revealed? Not the friend. The Creator, him.
0: When will you move to work not in relation towards the friend, but towards the Creator? That will be revealed equally. Very simply, you'll start to, through the group, to see the Creator. Very simply, I'm telling you, true. You'll start to see the Creator's attitude towards you through them, and not through anything else. There isn't. Understand, you're building a Kli, you're building by this a Kli, you're building it by discovering the only thing through the souls that can be revealed. After all, and what can he be revealed? In vessels, vessels through which you connect with them, and you discover through them the Creator, in your point, in your Kli, your personal Kli. You can reveal only darkness, only deficiency towards him. But in his revelation, you can reveal it only in other points, theirs, in their attitude of bestowing upon them. I don't know how to dip. What should I draw this for you? This is the black point, me. It's only a deficiency. Only a deficiency. A deficiency, not a needing. Or a needing. Now, on this point in me, this is a black point. I can't feel a thing. Where do I feel? I feel that there are other such 599,999, let's say, points. And also in them, in each of them, there's nothing. There's nothing. But in the relation that I build towards each and every one, that's what is called one who is sorrowed, has the sorrow of the public, merits the comfort of the public. Meaning, in me relating to them in bestowal, this bestowal is the kli. It's a kli. You understand? That's it. That's what I'm saying. And then I feel the Creator clothing in each of them. And all together, I then attain Him through these vessels. No other vessels will be revealed to you. What is the Shekhinah where the Creator will be revealed? The collection of all the souls. So how can you connect and be part of the Shekhinah, which connects with the Creator? All the souls connect with the Creator, only in such a way. There's no... Do you understand? We don't understand how simple this matter is. We read and we can't move it to the...
1: So this is all made for me, not to deal with myself, but with the friend. That's bestowal. That if for 10 minutes I'm not thinking about myself, so...
0: Our entire study, the whole method we're studying, all these wisdoms that we're, wise things we're learning are only so that in the end, we will gradually, finally, enter us into the correct relation of the souls and through them to the Creator. There's nothing else.
2: No.
1: Can I ask about the drawing?
0: Yes. The picture is kind of a incidental picture like that. It's just something that came to me for me to just be able to explain. It's not like of Bala Sulam.
1: The arrows from above is what I think the Creator is revealing in the friends.
0: No, the Creator is really all the 599,999 besides me is called towards me the Shekhinah. I don't have other colors here. This, all of this is called Shekhinah. And this, where I am, that's the dweller, the Shochen, the Creator. This is the Shochen, the Creator. So how can I reveal Him? Only if I connect with the rest of the souls and in a certain measure in which He's revealed there altogether, these souls, that's how I reveal Him. So we have no other possibility. Now, why did He make this system in such a way? Because to the extent in which I'm in bestowal, I reveal Him. It is all truly in the whole, to be enclosed in the same system. It's very compact and simple. Yes.
1: Why does Malchut want to bestow? It's a lot stronger than the giver.
0: Why the Shekhinah, which is called Malchut of Atzilut, wants to be in bestowal? Because it's in revelation. The Creator is revealed towards her. Whereas the souls are in the shells and the klipot. My eye is in the klipa. The Shekhinah is in revelation. In order to connect with the Shekhinah, I need to reach the machsom, the barrier. You can see that this between them is the machsom. So the desire of the Shekhinah, you're asking, the Shekhinah is called Malchut Ein Sof. Then Malchut Ein Sof also felt the presence of the Creator and immediately wants to be the bestowing, and performs a restriction, so that a part of her, of some soul of her, that is interested to seemingly be in its corruption, not interested in Kedusha, in holiness, in order to bestow, it's like she takes herself out of it. It's considered that she's not sharing her desire in the connection with the Creator. This desire is considered to be in the shell, in the klipa.
1: The feeling of being with the Creator is better than being the receiver.
0: The feeling of the landlord in relation to the receiving pleasure from the landlord is much more powerful. You'll see, come to me and you'll see how much you'll be ashamed. Come, I'll show you.
1: I know how to be ashamed.
0: You know, to be ashamed, that's it. So what's the problem with the Creator? That he's not revealed. If he was revealed, you would be ashamed, believe me. Yes.
1: What? When we study tests,
0: the place for the study of tests that we're finally going to go and study now, and is always hard for us, is for you to have a deficiency to study tests, because through the study you attain the force, the power. Now you're about to connect with the Creator, with the friends through the Creator. That's the goal. Where do you truly attain these forces from? You say, I am in a group. The friends just now caused me all kinds of impressions, and I really want. What's next that you want? How do you realize this desire?
1: Between the friends.
0: Well, then why do you bestow to the friends?
1: That they will bestow back to me.
0: So they'll bestow to you. Why? For what? So that you'll have a stronger desire for godliness, yes? And what next do you do with this desire?
1: I discover the Creator in them.
0: And this desire, the Creator is revealed?
1: No, and bestow.
0: But what bestowal do you have towards friends? It's egoistic bestowal. How do you correct that bestowal so it will truly be bestowal? That needs to come from above the light and to correct you. Something doesn't connect in him. Well.
1: I, from your explanation...
0: Wait. Listen for a second. You're at a certain level of connection with the friends. You want to raise the level of your connection in a higher way. Why do you want to raise your connection with the friends more? You were impressed by them. You saw how much greater they are. You looked at him and him and him and what they are and where am I? Yes? Your egoism truly doesn't let you sleep. They are all more than me. What will be with me? Where am I? What will be with me? Is that a measure of bestowal? Forgive me. That's not
1: bestowal.
0: That's not bestowal. And when you bestow to them bestowal, it's also not bestowal. It's all from your egoism. So how will I raise now the level of our relation such that if I am now in 10% bestowal, let's say in 90% egoism, how will it become 20% bestowal and 80% egoism, let's say? Where will I get the power for that? From where will I be able to change my attitude towards the friends a little, in which I'm interested to receive an impression from them? I'm interested in receiving from them the desire. they will awaken me to the Creator. But how to correct this awakening so it will be in order to bestow? This is only through the reforming light. All of our bestowal between us for the time being is in order to receive an impression from one another how the second is greater than me.
1: For what?
0: So that I want more, so I long more.
1: And with the book it's not possible? We're just taking the impression to bestow?
0: Of course. Otherwise, why would I open a book? Otherwise, I'd open a book just to study wisdom.
1: How does a person know that? What motivates a person to think that what he's bestowing is really to bestow?
0: We think that what we're doing to friends is bestowal. But we're thinking of that because we don't know what bestowal is. In order to truly reach bestowal, I need the reforming light. That's what I said, to raise the level of my bestowal from my degree to a higher degree. What is to a higher degree? Where I will truly have some real bestowal. For this, I need the light that will come and correct all my qualities.
1: Clear. Where does that deficiency come from?
0: The deficiency for this comes from the friends.
1: That they explain that
0: they show me how much they long for spirituality, the extent in which they're willing to contribute and work. Yesterday I read this message, this announcement on the cell phone, and I saw how he felt this good and powerful, how great he is. So I immediately felt that I'm small and that I am less than him. And my ego began to work, and my fear that he will have it better and be able to start to work. So what will be with me after I think of such things, then of what will be with me? So what do I need to do? I immediately open a book and start to study. For what? To receive improvement? What do you look at me? I'm not joking.
1: But where is it to be so? The friend explains, where is it?
0: I see that in him, in order to bestow, is more than me. I see that in him, his intention and desires are greater than me.
1: How can you see that? It's desires.
0: That's how I felt.
1: That's something else.
0: No, to see is what to see.
1: You're saying the group gives me desires and yearning for the Creator.
0: Yes.
1: So this yearning...
0: Not the yearning that the group gives me. The group gives me a picture in which everyone in the group is much greater than me. Yes. And the encounters envy will multiply the wisdom. I start counting that they're greater than me, and what about me? What will be with me? This stimulates me to open a book and start studying. Why? In the book I heard that from the book a correction will come. Hence, before one starts to study, he needs to strengthen himself with the faith, and so on. You remember that?
2: Well,
0: enough. It's not enough in order to open a book.
1: Yes, now we are going to share in the tens what we heard in the lesson.
0: I feel in this lesson how great the work we're invited to do is. Rav is giving us a taste from this greatness. Rav said, why is the world so great with many people that I need to get along with? Because he is the inclusive that includes each and everyone, and everyone except for me are his details. And I cannot immediately relate to him. I relate first of all to his details. And then I have a connection with the bodies as if in this world, and through these bodies, I gradually come to the internality as if of each and every one. And through this internality, I later come to the souls. What beautiful work.
1: Yeah, it's a great blessing, like Michael said. It's a result of our work to adhere to the Creator.
0: It's also very suitable to our exercise. I heard in the lesson today that specifically towards the work towards a specific friend, there's more discernments of how I need to relate to each and every friend. From this, we can learn this way. And it was also amazing to see how in 2002, Rav is talking about needing to choose a leader to the 10, the head of the 10, we call it today. We're actually towards this exercise again. This again is towards this specific exercise towards a friend. From him, we can learn the comparison of how we should relate positively towards each friend.
2: In
1: our work in the group, we have the work with the will to receive every time that is revealed. And we're told that the more we advance and want to reach the goal, so it's revealed more and more. And we have an ability to correct it with the deeds that we're doing towards one another. We're giving good examples. So how we're bestowing, this is how we're awakening every envy in one another and learning from one another how to bestow or how to ask for help from the Creator, that He will also help us to bestow. Rav described what the spirituality is, where it's revealed. It's not in me or in the friend. It's in the bestowal that we create in this connection that's between us. And he continued to make this more precise by saying that it's talking about that vessel that's above a person, which is the reflected light, which is the measure of bestowal. The intention which moves from me to the friend and from the friend to me, that's where spirituality is. It means that what I can give to the friend is only the example and not some knowledge, books, and externality, etc. He even gave an example that a friend that comes, you can truly be impressed by him just to connect to his yearning. Why? Because his longing that he has for the Creator, I don't have. Hence, if I'm jealous of him, if I connect to him, I can take everything that he has towards the Creator that I don't. And that's how we have to come to 600,000 souls and connect to everyone. I heard in the lesson that whoever want to bring him closer, they send him trouble. So the question is, why is the Creator doing this to me? A person can choose who to be inspired from. The yearning for the Creator is what I need, is what I can get inspired from. And at the end, the Creator is divided into 600,000 parts. It's in order to ease the connection with Him. can only see the creator and the friend's qualities.
0: A really beautiful lesson, many things in it. Mostly the relation between friends, which is the initial structure of ours, where we can reveal the vessel, and from there the creator. There was a really interesting point that a person must constantly see and ask and be in connection with the creator, and to ask why the creator does this to him. And this is supposed to see through the friends.
1: Let's go to the next part, but sing a song first.

0: Shalom, חברים. אנחנו...
1: Hello, friends. We are now going to a preface lesson with Rav. Before that, we heard in the first part, what is a soul? A black point that a person builds reflected light upon, that in that reflected light, which is a result of something that comes above the screen, above the wall to receive, in it we receive the revelation of godliness. The soul is as if above the body of the patuf. That's why spiritual vessel is built only in the connection towards one another and bestowal.
2: We also heard that through the study you receive the forces. So we're about to receive the forces to reveal the greatness of the friends and the Creator. And now this is already the fourth lesson, the third part of the fourth lesson. And please note, Rav is already starting to enter into the Nikudot of Sag, where he starts to enter this. So there's a certain new point after which, in the next lessons, he will expand upon how we're moving from the world of Ak to the Nikudot of Sag. Let's enter this lesson. Let's write down the questions, the scrutinies that we want to understand, and then we'll have time to scrutinize them together. Please. Yes.
1: You said in the beginning of the lesson that the final goal it's hard to understand them.
2: The purpose of creation is for the vessel to be filled, and the vessel gradually is filled. Another 20%, another 15%. Malchut of Insof was filled. Galgal, Ta'ab, Sag, Ma, Bon. All these parts of Fim are adding to the filling. What happens then? That is what we're going to learn now. We are once more going to draw Galgalta, only in such a big way. Here we'll put the Rosh. This is the Peh. This is the Tabu. And this is the Siyum. This is Tabur, Siyum,
3: Rosh,
2: Toch, Sof, Galgalta. Then we have the second partsuf, Ab.
3: Partsuf Lishi.
2: Chaze. The third partsuf.
3: Sag.
2: Again, until the Chaze. Sag. Galgalta emerged upon the records. Four, Ab upon the records 4-3, and Sag on the records of 3-2. They all ended upon the Tabu of Galgalta. And there are two parts of him that are called Ma, which is upon the records 2-1, and Bon, which emerged upon the records 1-root. Why am I making this whole distance? Because I want to draw here something. And now I'm moving to something very special. We learned with you the four phases of direct light. Again, Light comes from the Creator, which builds phase one, because it is filled with light, called Chochmah, does not want to receive the light, and then it's called Bina. Why? Because she felt the quality of the light that's bestowing, and she wanted to bestow as well. So what does Bina do? She says, I will receive a little, so it will be like bestowal to the great, to above. That's how I will resemble him. And this is called Zeranpin, or phase three. And then Malchut receives. What do we see here? All these true decisions are in Bina. Bina wants to be like the Creator. In order to be similar to the landlord, to the Creator. Remember our example where the guest comes to the host and everything that happens there. Out of Bina, wanting to be like the Creator, she goes and receives, meaning she builds Zeranpin. So Zeranpin towards Bina is called Ben or Son. And Bina is called Ima, Mother. And Chochmah is called Abba, Father. Then in this world, we will gradually see how this settles in and gives in this world all the discernments that we have in this world, that what's in us, what's inside of us, between us, as it is all a result of these forces that come down and give this world both the matter and the qualities of the matter. It turns out, actually, that Bina is responsible, since she wants to resemble the Creator. She is responsible to build all the system below her. She actually thinks how she will build Zeranpin and then Malchut, and how Malchut will receive all the light in order to bestow. It will actually be as a consequence of Bina. Because Bina wants to give maximally, to do maximally for the Creator. How could she do maximum to the Creator? If she receives from him, by that you will give him something. So we can say that Malchut is actually a result of Bina, since Bina gives birth to Malchut. Hence, both Malchut and Zeranpin are both called sons, Banim, towards Bina. The Partsuf Galgalta for us is like the Partsuf Keter. Ab for us is the Partsuf of Chochmah, and Sag for us is the Partsuf Bina. And here we see that what happens here below, where it's impossible to fill the vessels of Sof, of Galgalta, with lights, Bina is responsible and tolerates this. And what does she do? Sag is Bina. It is actually responsible to fill Nehi of Galgalta. How does it do it? We learned with you that here in Chochmah, there's the light of Chochmah. Here, there's the light of Keter. In Bina, there's already light of Chasadim. Yes? What is the light of Chasadim? The light of Chasadim is the pleasure from giving. And the light of Chochmah is the pleasure from receiving. So why can't Ab go below the Tabur of Galgalta, this Partzuf? He cannot descend here because it has the light of Chochmah. Why can Sag Binana go down below the Tabur to receive? It has the light of Chasadim, but it has Gimel, the phase three of clothing, which will also be Chochmah. Because remains here a record from Ab. What are we saying? We had Galgalta. Galgalta was refined. After the refinement of Galgalta, records remained upon which the Pertzuf Ab was born. What records remained? Four of clothing that was in Galgalta, and three of coarseness, the screen that we have in Ab. Meaning always in the next Partzuf, I have records from the pleasure of the previous Partzuf. Therefore, in Sag, there's the light of Chochmah. Hence, it cannot descend downwards. It itself, Sag, does not need this light of Chochmah. It actually needs it, but for what? In order to say, I don't want it. You know, what can you say about a person that he really will not receive? Give him in a way that you won't know and no one will know. And we'll see. Will he take it or not? Then accordingly, you can see if he's receiving or not. That is, the light of Chochmah must be in Sag so that Sag will say about it, will respond to it and say, I don't want it. For that sake. But if Sag were to expand with the light of Chochmah below, then also the vessels of reception here, in the of Galgalta, at the end, the Sof of Galgalta, will receive this Chochmah in order to receive. Hence, Sag cannot descend below Tabu of Galgalta. It cannot descend. Clear or not? I have an appetite, a desire to enjoy several portions, like we talked. Meat and fish, some rice, salad, and juice. I don't have a screen to receive in order to bestow meat and fish. It's too big of desires. If I receive them from the host, they're so tasty that I won't think about the host. I'll only think about myself and how I enjoy them. So I'm not allowed to receive them. And this is called that I'm leaving this part in me, the sof, that I remain it, I leave it empty. Why do I leave it empty? Because the pleasures I can receive in the desires that are here are very big desires, bigger than the screen I have. And then I will receive them, and it will simply be losing myself there. Hence, I don't receive. Now, if Sag were to descend and fill these vessels with the light of Chasadim, it's okay. The light of Chasadim, what is it? It's a desire to bestow. A desire to bestow. If you want only to bestow, you can be anywhere. Because you don't care what pleasures there are or not. I don't want. It's not mine. But if there's the light of Chochmah in Sag, then, and there is the light of Chochmah, why? In order for it to say that it doesn't want it. Where was Sag, Bina, born from? From it being filled with the light of Chochmah, and suddenly started feeling that in the light of Chochmah, there's the quality of the Creator, the quality of the host. And if I were to receive this Chochmah, I will enjoy. But who's giving me this light of Chochmah? The Creator gives it to me. What does He want? He bestows upon me. So I want to bestow to Him as well. Meaning Sag, to receive the quality of bestow, must be filled with the light of Chochmah. It's impossible to want to give if you don't feel pleasure from what you receive. That's why our Chochmah, although we learn how to bestow to the Creator, this wisdom is called the wisdom of Kabbalah, of reception, because it's by receiving. So Sad cannot descend below the tabu, because it has the light of Chokhmah. But when Sag begins to refine itself, to be refined, and says, I am departing, and there's now no, I'm no longer receive this light, so the light that enters here, the tamim, the tastes, the flavors, the flavors of Sag, when it starts to emerge outwards, the light of Chokhmah immediately departs. It's the first one that departs, because it's the greatest light, and only the light of Chasadim remains. Here, all that remains is the light of Chasadim. In this departure of the light of from Sag, and then these lights of Chasadim can expand below here and to fill all the vessels of the Sof of Galgalta. Like this. The light of Chasadim spreads or expands. And this is how we call this filling, and by the name Nekudot of Sag. Because it's the departure of the lights, it's called Nekudot. And then these lights of Nekudot can descend below and fill the Sof of or Nehi of Galgalata. There's already below, from Tabur to Siyum, the light of Chasadim. This is already something. And we talked about this, that if we were to fill this part below of Ein Sof with light, it will be the final correction. So the created being reached the degree of the Creator, to eternality, to infinity, to everything, beyond something we can depict. What are we missing? To fill these vessels with lights. And Sag can already descend and fill them with the light of Chasadim. But the light of Chasadim is considered the correction of creation. The light of Chasadim is correction of creation. Why is it the correction of the creation of creation? Because the light of Chasadim is the intention in order to bestow. I want to give to you. That's called correction. The purpose of creation is for me to receive everything. So after I have the light of Chasadim, I can receive everything in order to bestow. Therefore, the light of Chasadim is called the correction of creation, and the light of Chokhmah is called the purpose of creation. These two lights altogether is what we have in reality. Just like there's a vessel of reception and a vessel of bestowal, meaning the desire to receive and a desire to give, the pleasure from receiving and the pleasure from giving. The light of Chasadim is pleasure from bestowal. The light of Chokhmah, pleasure from reception. What happens next? Nekudot of Sag descended below Tabu. And now, I want to explain one more thing. We divide a partsuf to several parts. Rosh, Toch, Sof. We can say Toch and Sof are Guf. In the Rosh, we have five parts. Together with the Sof and together with the Guf, there are five parts. So we divide them into five as well. And Sof has five. So there are many ways of dividing the Guf and the Rosh. For the most correct need of dividing the Guf here, if we divide it this way. in which
3: Keter Chochma Bina,
2: the Sfirot of Keter Chochma and Bina, these three Sfirot are the Rosh, Chesed, Gvura, Tiferet, are the Sfirot of Toch, Netzah, Hod, Yesod, and Malchut are the Sfirot of Sof. What are these Sfirot? We didn't talk about this yet, right?
4: Yeah,
1: so here this part of the lesson, then tomorrow it'll be the fourth part of that lesson. So we heard for the first time in this series of lessons about Nekudot of Sag. There are probably a lot of questions about this and scrutinies that we wrote down. So we're waiting for question marks on our screens and the hands up here. Please, David, yes.
2: It's not the first time this confuses me. After all, the desire to receive in Galgalta is the desire to receive, like Rav said, for meat and fish. Why can the light of Chassidim expand there? That's not even vessels that are meant for such a light. They want to receive. Why is bestowal spreading there?
1: We learned that the Creator created the world and the quality of judgment in Nisad can exist, meaning the purpose of creation cannot reach its end. So the Sof of Galgalta cannot be filled. In order to fill it, Nekudot of Sag come, and what they do is prepare the place that eventually the light of Chochmah can expand there. That's the mixing of the quality of judgment and mercy, that through that the purpose of creation can be fulfilled.
2: And we can add to that, what is Sof of Galgalta? A calculation is made in the Rosh of Galgalta, the first calculation where the direct light comes to fill Malchut. It's rejected. There's a new vessel called screen and reflected light in the Rosh of Galgalta. And this screen, first of all, rejects all the pleasure that comes. So there's 100% direct light and 100% reflected light. So what happens? From the intention to do good to the Creator of Galgalta, she reveals the extent in which the Creator wants to benefit her and how much she can receive. So the decision she makes about receiving, she receives. And that's called the Toch of Galgalta. It's called the expansion of the Masach from and below. It's called the expansion of internal light. But she also, from that, discovers how much she cannot receive, despite receiving pleasure, and she really wants to receive it. Therefore, from this rejection and the decision not to receive in the end of Galgalta, at the end of Galgalta, the light of Chassadim expands. What is this light of Chassadim? It stems from Galgalta, despite wanting or can receiving, she does not receive at the end of the Pratzuf. So there is a light of Chassadim there, even with a little bit of illumination of Chochmah, because the light of Chassadim never expands alone. That's why it's called the light of Chassadim with a little illumination of Chochmah. That's it. Now, she makes a new calculation, the clash between inner and surrounding light, and the new Pratzuf called Ab is revealed. Also in Ab, there's Chochmah. That's why it expands till the Tabu. Now the new Pratzuf emerges, the light of Sag. When Sag emerges, it emerges upon phase two of courses, but upon phase three of clothing. This phase three of clothing does not enable it to descend below the Tabur of Galgalta. But when Sag begins to be refined, and the Nekudot that emerge from the points of refinement, suddenly there's two, there's no three already. There's two of coarseness and two of clothing. And there's only the light of Chassadim. So why does it descend below Nei of Galgalta? First, because it can. There's no limitation on light chasadim below tabu. And secondly, now there's equivalence of form between this new light called the light of nekudot, 2-2, the quality of bina, and that light of chasadim that is below tabu of galgalta from the expansion of galgalta already. There's an equivalence between the lights. This is the light of chasadim, and that's the light of chasadim. Hence, they can also, from this, in the next lessons, we'll see how from this, the actual nekudot of sag is built, the pratsuf of nekudim is created from this. But the light of chasadim already exists below Nehi of Galgalta, the moment it was decided in the screen not to receive the pleasure, even though it's possible. Yes. Yoav.
1: Did Nekudot the Sag fill all the empty space that was empty because the light that departed in phase four of direct light?
2: Did they fill the whole space?
1: With light of mercy.
2: Yes,
1: because it was the thin line, that's what makes Galgalta that.
2: But the very thin light is Chochmah, not Chasadim.
1: But that was above the tabu.
2: Right.
1: So that vacant space, now the whole Patsuf is filled with light. That the Nekudot of Sag balance the whole Patsuf.

0: we're built from. Well, what we say 20%. And that empty area that the light never went in, that's where Nekudo de Sag reached.
1: The moment the Partsuf Galgalta makes the calculation that he can receive only as much as in order to bestow it, receives from the Pe'at Tabu. And below Pe'at Tabu, there's the light of Chasadim. This light of Chasadim is a light of equivalence of form, which simply rejects the light. It's not that the Sof of Galgalta is empty, but rather there's light of Chasadim there. What Gilad said is that there's also a certain amount of light of Chochmah, because there is no Chasadim without Chochmah. There's no empty void, the Sof of Galgalta.
2: Thank you.
3: Дорогие преподаватели, вопрос такой. Почему Парасуф Аб не мог выполнить...
1: Question: why does the Kanta Partsuf Ab perform what Partsuf Sag did? After all, also in it had a screen upon coarseness 3, and also the light of Chasadim. And after it was refined, it became 3-3. After it was refined, it also could have descended below Tabu. Why didn't that happen?
0: Yeah, it might be confusing. Phase 3, phase 2, Bala Sulam uses the same terms a lot of times because he sees it as a system. So we say Malchut. Which Malchut? Malchut of phase 3. So what's phase 3? Is it Zeranpin? Is it coarseness? Is it the Chazer? What is it? So that sign, Gimel, for Ab, speaks about the light of Chochmah. If phase 4 is the greatest coarseness, and that's why you can receive the degree of Galgalta with it, so Ab is 1 degree less than her. And Rav also drew it. He said that Galgalta comes against the Keter, right? And then Ab is against the Chochmah. And Sag is against Bina. That's why when we say that phase 3 that symbols Ab, it shows the light of Chochmah, and that cannot expand below the Tabu, because the light of Chochmah is the light of the purpose of creation. How can you receive it? Only to the extent that in the Rosh there was a calculation, and it's clear for the Partsuf that it can receive that light without losing the greatness of the host. On the contrary, it gives even more greatness, because by receiving from the host, you're fulfilling his desire to the extent that you can receive without losing the screen, so Ab can receive. That's why it receives to a certain extent, and with a limitation until the Tabu. He can't receive below the Tabu, so that phase 3 isn't the quality of Zeranpin. On the contrary, it's a 3 that symbolizes that after 4 of Galgalta, it shows 3 against Chochmah. And Chochmah can go below Tabu.
2: Lithuania 1.
4: Yeah. Kodėl ir ką reiškia, kad Bina...
0: Question. What does it mean that phase 2 can't fill the lower one?
2: The question
1: is not clear, Yaakov, if you could repeat. What does it mean that phase 2 what?
2: איבדנו את התרגום?
1: Did we lose the translation?
2: תשאלו באנגלית אולי.
1: Can you ask in English?
4: Why does and what it means that Bina suffer because she can't fill in below of the...
1: מה זה אומר ש...
4: Sag does it when she's cleaning herself and left only Chasadim light.
5: I אנחנו רואים שפרצוף דסאג בנוי מרשימות
0: We see that the פרצוף

0: Sag is built of the record, two of clothing, three of coarseness. And there's a light of Chokhmah that comes from Ab, that it cannot. That's why the taste of Sag can't go below the Tabu. But once the light starts departing, which is called Nekudot, then the light starts refining, and the Nekudot are pure Bina. What does that mean? That the first restriction doesn't affect them. That's why the Nekudot of Sag can go below the Tabu and fill that whole area that is below the Tabu.
1: I want to refine Yoav's question, because we talked about Nekudot of Sag descending below Tabu to Siyum Raglin and filling the Pratzuf Galgalta all the way to the end of the Siyum. The question comes up, but we still have a whole Sefirah, we have Malchut of Ein Sof, because until the Siyum of Galgalta, it's only in the straight line, in the thin line. What about the entire sphere, this whole circle of Malchut Ein Sof? I think Yoav was asking whether Nekudot of Sag filled also all of Malchut of Ein Sof, which is outside of the straightness out of Galgalta, or only is it only related to the straight line? And Malchut itself, the circle, remains empty.
0: So the question was clear. I think that Iran answered the question, but maybe the fulfillment of Malchut of Ein Sof that was emptied is never in phase four itself, meaning there's always that drawing phase four in the middle, root one. That's all Malchut of Ein Sof, and her qualities, the way she absorbed the first nine. Because there's no lack in spirituality. That's why in Malchut of Ein Sof, there's root 1, 2, 3, and 4 in the center. That's how Baal HaSulam draws it in the book of the Ilan. Also, Rav used to draw it that way. When the line expands from above downward, it touches Ein Sof, but doesn't touch Malchut of Malchut. It doesn't touch four, it's above it. Also in Tess, phase one in the beginning, Baal HaSulam talks about it, he expands on this. That's what we call his legs stand on mountain of olive. He doesn't touch the Malchut itself, it's above it. That's why all the expansion, whether above the tab or below, we're only speaking about the thin line that descends from Malchut of Ein Sof, from the beginning, to above phase four of phase four. So above the Tabu or below the Tabu, we're not talking about the whole space. When is that whole space mixed? Afterwards, when the world of Nikudim is born and breaks, and the worlds of Atzilut Briah, Asiyah are built, and they are also above the Dalet, they don't touch it. Only afterwards Adam Rishon is born from phase four mixing with Bina, and then Adam Rishon is shattered. Only then you can speak about Dalet of Dalet. Phase four of phase four. Then when the correction starts from below upward, that space is filled. That whole space we're talking about does not get filled before that. That's why everything we're saying now in the cascading from above downward is only that thin line. Also below the Tabu and above. And we're already ending.
2: Toda. אז אנחנו תודה לכולם, אנחנו נמשיך כמובן את הלימוד הזה גם.
0: So thank you everybody. We're going to continue this tomorrow, and let's end with a song.

0: שלום חברים, בחלק הראשון.
1: Hello friends, in the first part of the lesson, we will watch a recorded lesson from the 28th of February 2002, based on the article Jacob Dwelled in the Land where his father had lived. Jacob dwelled in the land where his father had lived. We'll read the article together in the 10. We have 28 minutes for that.
0: וישב יעקב בארץ מגורי אביו.
1: Jacob dwelled in the land where his father had lived. Quote, Jacob dwelled in the land where his father had lived, in the land of Canaan. End quote. It is written in the Zohar, quote, Rabbi Chiya started and said, Many are the afflictions of the righteous, but the Lord delivers him out of them all. But the righteous who fears his master, how much affliction he suffers in this world, so as not to believe or partake with the evil inclination. And the Creator saves him from them all. This is the meaning of what is written, Many are the afflictions of the righteous, but the Lord delivers him out of them all. It does not say many to the righteous, but many are the afflictions of the righteous. This indicates that one who suffers many afflictions is righteous, because the Creator desires him, since the afflictions he suffers remove him from the evil inclination. And therefore the Creator desires that person and saves him from them all. End quote. We should understand these words. 1. This implies that one who suffers many afflictions is righteous, and one who does not suffer many afflictions is not righteous. 2. Why must he suffer many afflictions if he does not want the evil inclination to partake with him? 3. The words, quote, And for this the Creator desires that person and saves him from them all, end quote. They mean that the Creator does not save other people, God forbid? Can this be? 4. Even more perplexing. On the one hand, it says that the troubles he suffers remove him from the evil inclination. On the other hand, it says that the Creator saves him from all of them, meaning saves him from many afflictions. Thus, he will bring himself close to the evil inclination once again, since the reason that removed him from the evil inclination has been cancelled. We should interpret his words. Here is a verse that concerns this. Quote, Rabbi Shimon ben Levi said, Man's inclination overpowers him each day and seeks to put him to death. As it was said, the wicked watches for the righteous and seeks to put him to death. And were it not for the Creator's help, he would not have overcome it. As it was said, God will not leave him in his hand. End quote. In Masechet Sukkah, there is another similar verse. Quote, The evil inclination has 7 names. Shlomo, Solomon, called it enemy. As it is said, if your enemy is hungry, feed him bread. If he is thirsty, give him water to drink. For you are burning coals on his head, and the Lord will pay you. Do not pronounce it Yeshlim, pay, but as Yeshalmenu, compliment. The Lord will compliment you. According to Rashi, if your inclination is hungry and craves transgression, feed it bread and trouble it with the war of the Torah. As it is written, Go eat of my bread, give him water of Torah to drink. As it is written about it, All who are thirsty, go to the water. Will compliment you means that your inclination will be completely with you, love you, and will not incite you to sin and be lost from the world. End quote. To understand all the above, we must know that the essence of the evil inclination, which is called the essence of creation, which the Creator created existence from absence, is the will to receive. It is known that this is something new that did not exist before he created it. Man's work is only to work the opposite of his nature, meaning that he will want only to bestow. But since this is against his nature, since by nature he needs to see only to the needs of self-love, he has no desire to work for others. And although we see that sometimes people do work for others, this is possible only if they see that they will be rewarded for their work. Namely, that the will to receive will be satisfied by it. That is, the reward should satisfy the self-love. Otherwise, one cannot exit the vessels of reception by nature. However, being able to perform acts in order to bestow, and not receive any reward, is unnatural. And although we see that there are people who kill themselves for their country and do not want anything in return, it is because their country is very important to them, and that importance is also natural. As our sages said, quote, the favor of the place is with its dwellers, end quote.
2: However, there is certainly a difference in the measure of favor, for not everyone favors the same. This is why there are many who volunteer to the army because of the importance of their homeland. But think, this is not so dangerous that their lives are at stake. Because I see that many people return unharmed from the war. And if there is sometimes a danger of certain death, they are not willing to go to certain death, except for a chosen few for whom the homeland is important. But here too, the power of reward is involved, because he thinks that after his death, everyone will know that he was dedicated to the public and that he was above everyone else, because he cared for the public's well-being. But in the work of the Creator, when a person is walking on the path of truth, he must work in humbleness so that the external ones will have no grip. That is, in serving the Creator, he will not have the grip of working for the outer ones, meaning that people outside of him will know about his work. So he is working devotedly so that people outside will say that he was above the common folk. This assists him in his ability to work without return, so that people outside will say that he was working only for the Creator. The Creator gave this power to the creatures because from Lo Lishma he will come to Lishma. And he will not have any assistance from outside. He can achieve that if he first has Lo Lishma, but he should not remain in Lo Lishma, God forbid. This is the meaning of what our sages said. Anyone who joins working for the Creator with something else is uprooted from the world. As it is said, only for the Lord. The meaning of only for the Lord is that there will be no mingling of self-love at all, but only for the Creator. This is the meaning of the word only.
0: אבל מכל מקום יש כאן להבין עניין מקורי שיש להבחין בין שאדם
2: Still there is a fundamental issue to understand here. We should discern if a person is devoted in order to acquire something, even if he receives the reward for the public. This is certainly a great thing, because if the reward he is receiving is not for self-love, but for love of others, because he loves the others and puts himself to death for them, to benefit the public.
0: But
2: there's no doubt that if he could achieve the same thing, not by giving up his life, he would have chosen that other way. This is so because to him the key is to receive a reward for the public and not for the work. The contentment he can bring his homeland is what makes him work. Therefore, he does not regard the means by which to obtain that thing for the homeland. If he sees that specifically by giving up his life for the country, he can bring contentment to the country, he is willing to do this too. Conversely, with love of the Creator, we say that a person should work only for the Creator, meaning without any reward. This means that he's ready for complete devotion without any reward, without any return being born out of his devotion. Rather, this is the core, his purpose, that he wants to annul his self before the Creator, meaning cancel his will to receive, which is the existence of the creature. This is what he wants to annul before the Creator. It follows that this is his goal, meaning his goal is to give his soul to the Creator.
1: This is not so in corporeality with respect to love of others. Although this is a great degree, and not all people can work for the general public, still, devotion is only a means and not a goal. And he would be happier if he could save the public without giving up his life. Let us ask all those who volunteer to go to war for their country. If someone could advise them on how to save their country without losing their lives, they would certainly be happy. But when there is no choice, they are willing to go for the public, so that the public will receive the reward, while they are giving up everything. Although this is a great force, it has nothing to do with devotion to the Creator, where devotion is the goal, and what comes out as a result is not their purpose, as this was not their intention. Therefore, devotion in spirituality is worthless to corporeal people, since for them, devotion is a means and not the goal, while in spirituality it is the opposite. Devotion is the goal, By this we will understand the meaning of receiving in order to bestow. Man's purpose is only to bestow upon the Creator, for this is the meaning of equivalence of form. Quote, as he is merciful, so you be merciful, end quote. And when he achieves the degree of devotion to the Creator, because he wants to annul himself in order to delight the Creator, he then sees that the purpose of the Creator, as it was in the thought of creation, is to do good to his creations. At that time, he wants to receive the delight and pleasure that was in the purpose of creation, to delight his creatures. And this is called receiving in order to bestow. Otherwise, he might want to receive the delight and pleasure, and this is why he gives everything, so he could receive. This is regarded as bestowing in order to receive. But if his purpose is to bestow, and he has no desire to receive for his own benefit at all, but only for the Creator, then he can come to be a receiver in order to bestow. And concerning devotion, I heard from Baal HaSulam that one should depict devotion as we find with Rabbi Akiva, who said to his disciples, "My whole life I have regretted this verse with all your soul. Even if he takes your soul, I said, when will I be able to keep it? And now that this has come to me, will I not keep it? And certainly with such a desire to bestow, when a person says that he wants to receive delight and pleasure because this is the purpose of creation, he certainly means only to receive in order to bestow upon the Creator. By this we will understand the four above questions. Question number one. It seems from the words of the Zohar that only one who suffers many afflictions is righteous, but one who does not suffer afflictions cannot be righteous. Can this be? The thing is, as above, the afflictions refer to the evil inclination. That is, specifically one who feels that the evil inclination is causing him many afflictions by not letting him approach the Creator is called righteous. But if a person does not feel that it is removing him from the Creator and does not feel that by this it is causing him afflictions, he is not considered righteous. Because he has not achieved the recognition of evil, meaning that it hurts him.
2: Question number two. Why must he suffer many afflictions if he wants the evil inclination not to take part in him? This means that there's no other choice but to suffer afflictions. According to the above said, this is very simple. Afflictions refer to the evil inclination. If he does not feel that the evil inclination is causing him many afflictions, he does not regard it as evil inclination, that he does not work to have a part in him. Rather, he regards it as a good inclination, which brings him only good. So why should he not have a part in him? But if he sees the afflictions that the evil inclination causes him, then he does not partake with it. Question number three. The Zohar says that the Creator desires a person who suffers many afflictions. This means that the Creator does not desire one who does not suffer afflictions. Can this be? The answer is that if a person feels that the evil inclination is causing him many afflictions, and the person cries out to the Creator to help him, the Creator desires that person. But when a person does not feel that the evil inclination is afflicting him, the Creator does not want him, because he has no kli, meaning desire, that the Creator will save him. Question number four. If the Creator saves him from afflictions, he will reconnect with the evil inclination. Answer. Salvation that comes from the Creator is a different matter than the salvation that occurs in corporeality. The evil that takes place at the time of the posterior, which is the time of concealment of the face, when he sees that he is under concealment, for it is known that the little one is annulled before the great one. And certainly here, in serving the Creator, a person must annul before the Creator as a candle before a torch. Yet, he sees that his body does not annul, and it is hard for him to subdue it and take upon himself faith above reason. At that time, he sees that the body is afflicting him by not wanting to assume the burden of the kingdom of heaven, by which he is removed from all the spirituality. It follows that one must believe that the Creator has created the world with benevolence, and the evil in his body removes him from all the good. That is, when he comes to learn Torah, he finds it utterly tasteless. And also, when he comes to perform some mitzvah, he finds it utterly tasteless, because the evil inclination in his body has the power not to let him believe in the Creator above reason, by taking out every flavor. Whenever he begins to approach something spiritual, he feels that everything is dry without any moisture of life. When the person began his work, he was told, and he believed that what he was told, that the Torah is a Torah of life. As it is written, "For they are your life and the length of your days." And as it is written, "More desirable than gold, than much fine gold, and sweeter than honey, and the honeycomb." But when one considers this and sees that the evil inclination is to blame for everything, and strongly feels the bad that it is causing him, then he feels on himself what is written. Many are the afflictions of the righteous, that is, the verse was said about him.
1: At that time, he looks at what the verse says afterwards. Quote, "But the Lord delivers him out of all of them," end quote. At that time, he begins to cry out to the Creator to help him, because he has already done everything that he can think of doing, but nothing helped. And he thinks that everything that you find within your power to do, that do, was said about him. At that time comes the time of salvation, the salvation of the Creator, delivering him from the evil inclination, to the extent that from this day forth the evil inclination will surrender before him and will not be able to incite him into any transgression. It is written in the introduction to the study of the Ten Sefirot, quote, "When the Creator sees that one has completed one's measure of exertion and finished everything he had to do in strengthening his choice in faith in the Creator, the Creator then helps him. Then one attains open providence, meaning the revelation of the face. Then he is rewarded with complete repentance, meaning that he cleaves unto the Creator once more with all his heart, soul, and might. As though naturally drawn by the attainment of the open providence." End quote. It is also written there, quote, "What is repentance like? When he who knows the mysteries will testify that one will not return to folly," end quote. The words, "What is repentance like?" mean, when can one be certain that he has been rewarded with complete repentance? For this, he was given a clear sign, quote, "When he who knows the mysteries will testify that one will not return to folly," end quote. This means that he has been rewarded with the disclosure of the face, and then the Creator's salvation itself testifies that one will not return to folly. This answers the fourth question. If the Creator saves him from the evil inclination, so it does not afflict him, and the Zohar says that the afflictions that the righteous suffer are in order not to partake with it. It follows that if the Creator saves one and sees that he will not afflict him, then he will reconnect with the evil inclination, since the only reason that the evil inclination is afflicting him is in order not to partake with it. But since the reason has been cancelled, the situation returns as before. However, according to what we explained, the salvation of the Creator is the revelation of the face, until the Creator testifies that he will not sin. The afflictions that the righteous suffer are for them to be able to ask of the Creator, as it is said above. Quote, "If there is no posterior, there is no disclosure of the face, the anterior," end quote. It follows that when there is the disclosure of the face of the Creator, everything is as it should be. Let's continue to the lesson from the 28th of February, 2002.
2: We read the article, "Jacob dwelled in the land where his father had lived." This is from the Rungs of the Ladder, Volume 1, Writings of Rabash. Many afflictions of the righteous, but the Lord delivers him out of them all, is basically the first stage of our work. That one who is destined to get closer is sent difficulties. As it's written, the Torah weakens man's force. The issue is to link these things to the Creator, to the Source, to the one who brings that to us, to none else besides Him. Seeing that. The problem is also seeing bad things and good things, all the more so how they're tied to the Creator, how He turns it all around. If a person saw that, the connection, not the Creator, not the bad, the connection is the problem. If he felt it, then surely the path would be made easy. Why is it difficult? Because the main thing is the connection between everything that happens, for better or for worse, and the Creator. The revelation of godliness could be not who he is, but from your actions we know you. From your actions we know you, well, it's exactly the actions we see. And him can be recognized through the action. And that's called the connection. So the problem is to always maintain the right angle, see through the right perspective reality. So, an eternal question, an ongoing question a person should ask after any change in perception of reality is, why does the Creator do this to me? That's it, permanently. If that question would surface in us, we would advance very fast. The problem is that the klipot, the shells, hide the reality of the Creator, and we don't ask, why is he doing this to us? Rather, we are submerged in the external picture, what happens in front of our eyes, and that's the problem. That asking a bit deeper into the reason correctly, meaning not the reason of why am I suffering, but who is providing me this sensation and for what need, that's the problem. Only the group, by awakening each and every one, can help the person to each time awaken faster to the correct perception of reality. Otherwise, it could take weeks and months, and a person will just completely forget about how he has to relate everything around him and in his sensation with the Creator. And then time passes without any use. What does the help from the friends depend on? To the extent that they are appreciated. If I appreciate the friends, that they are truly in more advanced stages than I am, then any word or movement I see in them, they will naturally say a lot to me. They awaken a lot of meaning in me. And then I approach the awareness more faster and more correctly, the analysis of the incidents that I'm going through. Because a person from by himself, until he awakens, meaning until he's being awakened from above in due time, that can take months. So he has to prepare the hastening path for himself through the group.
3: Okay.
1: So actually, everything depends on the extent to which I can submit to the society. That determines how I can later emerge from a bad state.
2: There are many factors in man's development. In terms of how much he can influence his progress, that's only like Balasram writes, the society. Not the society, but what surrounds the person. That's impression from the books, from the authors, and from the friends. That's it. You can be better impressed by radio and television than the group. That's your choice. You can be inspired more by a newspaper than our books. That's your choice. You can be impressed more by what some philosopher tells you or some, I don't know what, than the friends. It's your choice. Meaning you choose whom to be impressed by. That's it. But after

0: have made that scrutiny of who to be impressed by, and you're going to be impressed by someone, you're already under his control. He's going to determine your whole observation, your future, meaning the next degree is already in his hand.
1: But I can't be impressed by a goal-oriented newspaper, only by...
0: I don't know. I know that people go overseas or some other place and they change. They simply get brainwashed, as it's called. So, I'll tell you differently. People who are with us here and are also under some control, some influence, now let's not call it control, just some side influence, then they're also in some sort of a split, some inner conflict. And progress that is not satisfactory. There are many such people that are in kind of two worlds, so to speak. Meaning they haven't yet made a choice. That is given to each and every one in order to strengthen his approach. Everyone is given that. The mind is being confused until the Creator is revealed in breaking through the barrier. The more you advance, there's always disturbances, so that on top of the disturbances, you'll strengthen the connection to Kabbalah. But the choice is the only thing.
1: The disruptions are of kind where I might choose something wrong, but prefer the goal. These are the disruptions. I'm given the option to choose something else.
0: You are now given an opportunity, say, instead of investing in the society, investing in something aside. It could be a matter of thought, inner effort, not physically even that you're going and it's somewhere and it's clear to you that instead of sitting in a gathering of friends or doing something with them, you prefer to sit at home or somewhere else and do something else. These are very obvious things. I'm talking about inner things that a person could even be in the whole process, in the whole battle, and yet in his thought and his desire, he's not there. So, the choice is to the very subtleties, the very final depth of the desire. And here, you can see the progress, the pace of progress of each and every one. Disturbances are always good, meaning it's to the point. Well, what's a disturbance? It's something you have to correct, you're being shown. But the approach is... Yes?
1: On page 333, first line, but in the work of the Creator, when a person walks the path of truth, he must work humbly. How does this connect to the state where actually when each one does something good, then...
0: Walking humbly means, it said, walk humbly with the Creator. Meaning, since each and every one of us is still not corrected, still an egoist, we can disturb each other. One can disturb the other in terms of the connection, one's connection with the Creator. Put it simply, I have some source from which I receive $1,000 every month. That source just, you know, has the heart. And I I ask, and once a month, he gives me. I told you that. Now you come instead of me, and you want to get that $1,000. Right? So then what happens? Is that nice? No. Yes. We, with our egoism, whether we like it or not, in spirituality, it is certainly made that way. Meaning, if we know this, so just imagine yourself. Instead of me, you can receive from the Creator. That's it. I revealed it. I did it all. You can't stop yourself. Come instead of me and do it. And then you'll harm both yourself and me. So let's just say from this example we can somehow understand what it means, the need for walking humbly. You understand? So until a person comes to the point where he is truly in bestowal, where he has no interests for himself, that he will never harm his friend. Till then, one cannot open his heart towards the Creator, in front of the other at all. You are with the Creator in your lane, and he is in his lane. But what can we do? The general greatness of the goal, and each one can share with the other how much he did for the society and for the others. I gave a gift to Gilad. I have to write it down on the present that I sent it. Why? So he'll give me something in return. That's nice. Yes, that's nice, because it increases the connection between us. Very simple. I'm interested in him knowing about me. He will see that I love him. He will love me. There will be a connection between us, and together we'll be a greater force than each one separately. That's it. Very simple. The whole principle, all these rules, they're all aimed at the goal. And from there, we have to see, should we or should we not do it? So what I do with the Creator is my personal business. And how I am towards the matter in general, this has to be revealed. By this, I show everyone how much I've done. And by that, I encourage everyone to do this as well. And therefore, a person who wants it or not, but if he shows us disregard, that is a destructive power in the group. Destructive power. So if he's new and he comes maybe once a week, now he started coming twice a week maybe, then he's giving us an addition. But if a person who was very, very tied to the group and the friends and everything, and all of a sudden he started declining and he shows everyone how much he doesn't care, and we read according to the articles that on the contrary, everyone should show the other how much he's impressed and how much he's working, then this person is just destroying us. So we have to be very cautious and move away from people who show it that way. Now we have to also tell the difference, whether the person is simply in a descent, in a fall. That's a different thing. Then we have to encourage him, to help him. Tomorrow I'll be in that state. But if he already agreed with his deterioration, then we have to remove him from our eyes. It's a bad example. I should always see good examples. You understand? So we have to fight against these examples to the point that there is no such examples among us, to remove them to some outer circle, to forget about him, not see him until he grows stronger, maybe in a few years, who knows? Then go ahead.

0: It stems from people around you, even the closest friends, who are not yet in such cleanliness that they won't blemish you and themselves. It's the same whether they blemish you or themselves. In spirituality, you know, in corporeality, we don't see it as the same thing, but in spirituality, it's just the same. It's a single soul. That's how it is. Now, that's with regards to the friends. And with regards to the world, walking humbly should be such that you don't awaken forces towards you that can harm you. If in general we awaken all kinds of responses from the world about us, then there's no choice because we engage in dissemination. But let's say at work or some places you go among relatives, do these things in a way that no one will notice them. That's it. That's the best. Spiritual calculations only with your group. With all the rest, just simple corporeal calculations.
1: How can I make my friend greater than myself? It's completely against my nature. I can't. I'm always the best possible.
0: I don't know how to tell you.
1: But it's really necessary, this thing.
0: It's necessary.
1: And it's so necessary, but I find that I simply... There are people who... the moment I try, I annul them, I cancel them.
0: I don't know what to say. It's a blessing. It's a blessing from above when a person begins to see it that way. When you see it, you can see that each one who has the truly smallest desire for the Creator, someone who's sitting in here now and maybe just came here, or he's here for years, doesn't matter, but he has, when he's not in a decline, when he's, well, in yearning upwards, if he has a little bit of that desire, 1 gram, of a desire upwards. If you would be able to slightly open your eyes, you would see that he's greater than you. That's it. You would have an urge to connect.
1: The urge to connect I can have, but without the greatness of...
0: No, only from that. Why else to connect?
1: He has something to give me, which I... Let's say I have a lot, he has little. I want his little also. That is also an urge.
0: No, I have a lot, he has a little. No, there's no a lot and a little. He has the most important thing, which I don't have at all. That's it. I don't know, these feelings can't be communicated, but that's how it is. You won't believe. People come, could be just someone beginner or someone small, and it doesn't matter who, and could not even know anything, and I still feel like I went through something. I feel that towards him. That perhaps requires work, but this feeling comes as a result from a desire to attain on the one hand, and that, I'll tell you, where can such a thing even come from? How could there be someone small who just comes in for the first time can awaken a desire in me to

0: adhere to him and specifically as if he has something I don't. Because the root of his soul, his deficiencies, are unique and I don't have them. His feeling, his connection with the Creator is not what I have. Everyone has a different point from the structure of Adam HaRishon. And from there, I feel that he's unique. I can't explain this. Meaning, there's an explanation in what I'm saying, but it's should be easier. One who doesn't reach some true love or emotional attraction to connect with the others. Meaning, inside of the person, then he won't be able to advance. Only from that tendency can he draw new strength and new vessels. We've learned that not him and not me are creating the vessels ourselves. The vessels are made from the connection between us, between one and the other. Bestowal, you understand? There is me, there is him. I'm nothing and he's nothing. If we can bestow to each other, then what we build between us, this bridge called bestowal, that's the vessel. You understand? That's the soul. Or we could explain differently what the soul is. A black point that on top of it, the person builds reflected light. In the reflected light, which is a result, it's something that comes from below, upwards, above the screen, above the will to receive. That's where we receive the revelation of godliness. The soul exists as if above the body of the Batsuf. So the spiritual vessel is built only in connection, one with the other, in bestowal, as we say. So there's no other way. Just to find those you can be drawn to and love them spiritually, because corporeally everything just crumbles, and only with them you can build such a vessel. There's no other way. So one who doesn't enter any group, I don't understand. Well, people still don't understand this, they don't feel the need for it, but you're going to feel very fast now that without it, there's nothing you can do. Why study and why do everything else? The practical, not experience, but the creation we need to make is in our relation to each other. That's where we build vessels of bestowal. We aim to build them, and later we actually receive them from the Creator, and the vessels of bestowal are made towards Him. But it happens from the experience and the preparation that we made. Well, why is it called the time of preparation? Because we do that between us. Therefore, Baal HaSulam writes that why don't we write about love of friends? Because that's why don't you write to me about love of friends? That's what our whole good future depends on, right? So, you know, what is it? Nice words, or are we building some kibbutz?
1: So how to remain positive so it's not like in the example?
0: Yeah, from a positive perspective, you can only keep the urgency that it's important.
1: And if I want to steal this from the friend, he's yearning.
0: I look at myself, I see advertisements, and out of 10, maybe one impresses me. What can you do? At least one. maybe out of five, one goes into the mind or the heart a little bit. That's how you do it, a bit by bit. And then you feel a little bit more benefit out of that and a bit more. And
1: how to maintain this positive stance and not to want to steal from the friend his yearning for spirituality?
0: No. So why steal? How can you steal the friend's yearning for spirituality? You can be impressed by his yearning and want to have the same. You can't steal his spirituality or no. These are things that... What spirituality do you see? Also, the Creator, you don't see that you can steal His Creator. You understand? You can only see that it exists in Him. From envy, you will reach the point where you seek to have that same impression.
1: It's not clear what it means to connect to someone else, to his point of lack. You said that each one has something which I do not have at all, and I need to connect to that part, to that point.
0: I said, why do I feel, I explained, why do I feel in someone who basically has no basic understanding even, certainly no attainment in our method and in generally studying Kabbalah and anything, why can a beginner who comes impress me, I can be impressed by him? Meaning, it doesn't matter to us in the group. If I enter some group now, I don't care about what is the level of people in the group. Do they have some yearning for the source, the Creator, internally, that they still don't even understand? They don't know and feel and didn't even go through some ups and downs yet. Nothing. Didn't go through anything yet. But they have a little bit of yearning for the Creator. They're yearning to the Creator from their point, and each and every one comes from a different point, different root in Adam HaRishon. Therefore, what he is going to attain and how he's going to connect with the Creator is not my approach and my attainment and recognition and connection with the Creator. And that's why it appears to me that in that person, in that beginner, there is something that I don't have. And because his approach is different from my approach in that, in the root of his soul, then I already feel him as more than me, because he has something that I don't have. So give me a group, and all of them are beginners, they don't know a word, they don't know nothing. But if they have these desires, I'll feel myself in it as someone who can receive from each and every one there. Meaning, in the group, we must not criticize each and every one and how many years he's here, how much he knows, how much he remembers what is written, how much he can brag with knowing some verses or something. It's all unrelated. Rather, he has a yearning, and that is the only matter. He has a yearning, and that's what I need to be impressed by. Nothing more. And therefore, some say there's this group and that group, they know more, they are more practical, or they're... It's not... I'm saying you can shuffle everyone and arrange the groups however you want. And anyone who truly wants will not care about who is he sitting with.
1: I don't understand what connection means. You said
0: what connection?
1: You said that connection between two people, that is called a spiritual vessel. So I connect to someone else.
0: The spiritual vessel is called bestowal. Bestowal is what I have in relation to someone, to the friend, the creator, right? That's called bestowal. It's not in me, it's not in him, it's in the connection, in my relation to him, right or not? I'm asking you.
1: I don't know, I'm asking you.
0: Well, if you don't understand what I'm talking about, then we're done. Well, I have nothing, no reason to continue. I can't continue if you don't understand what I'm talking about. I'm sorry. Bestowal is my attitude to someone. You understand? There's me and my desires and my frustrations and all kinds of things. That's me. And then there's someone else with his desires and his fulfillments. Right? There is a vessel. And there's a creator. And there's a relationship between them. Spirituality is called the relationship between the creator and the created being. That's all. So a spiritual vessel is between the creator and the created being, in the middle. How do we make it? Now, during the time of preparation, we're making it not between me and the Creator, even though I sometimes have a hope or some intention that this is so, but it's between you and me. In the meantime, we are building this vessel. Why? You, I can see, you are great in my eyes, you are beautiful, you have all kinds of good qualities, you awaken all kinds of things in me, and as a result, I want to bestow to you. So then I learn, how am I going to do this? Am I able? Am I not able? This is called the time of preparation. When you write it with a chalk on the board, it comes out like this, like that, doesn't matter. But we learn how to build. And when we become learned, then we are allowed to engage in this in a serious way. Yes.
1: It's easier to bestow to one friend and on all before him. How to do it with a group? And also you need to make sure it's all equal between everyone.
0: It's easy to connect to a single friend and bestow to him, and it's difficult to do it to everyone, to the group. Some say the opposite, that it's easy towards a group, but to a certain person it's difficult. Because to the group, you can lie to yourself that you're bestowing. You're going to the kitchen, you're working on a carrot or something, and then you think you're bestowing to all of Bnei Baruch, but you're actually not bestowing to anyone besides the carrot. You understand? So that's what it means to everyone. But if you start connecting with one of them and speak to them and somehow truly find how you can be impressed by him and how much am I even willing to submit myself towards each and everyone. So they say that's difficult. And you say this is difficult. Well, you see, there's this and that. What to do? What the mind doesn't do, the time will. That's it. We just have to continue.
1: But we talked about how we need to treat everyone equally.
0: The right relation to everyone certainly means that I am not deviating from the intention in order to bestow, because the intention in order to bestow should detach me from any personal beastly attitude towards a person. How pleasant he is to me externally, or what other calculations I have with him, you understand? Rather, a person I'm fighting with all the time, and I don't know, I'm yelling at him, it doesn't influence that inner connection with him. There's externality and with respect to corporeal things, and there's internality from one soul to another. You don't understand my relationship with Shulam, for example. On the outside, it seems the way it seems. I'm saying seriously, one thing doesn't relate to another. His appearance, expression, I can't bear it. So what? But internally, we know, we see his longing, and that's a different thing.
1: The state of not returning to folly, is that a one-time thing, or does it apply on each and every degree?
0: No. If the Creator is revealed to a person in true revelation, there are some stages, not stages, but incidents on our path until we cross the barrier, that a person is amazed that he suddenly begins to feel somehow. How does he feel? He doesn't know. But there is some kind of clarity, some sense of the Creator's presence, and some sense of providence. These things are not... Well, it's a revelation, yes. It's a kind of opening of the eyes, but a temporary one. That still, from all kinds of calculations above, that's given to a person. And then it passes. It's not a testimony yet, of course, as it says, that one will not return to folly. But the true opening of the eyes in the Torah, the crossing of the barrier, the attainment of the force of restriction over all of man's desires, that is attained only by the Creator being revealed to him, that he truly feels that presence, and then he can't do anything else. That's called the testimony. And then there's no retreating from that. What does it mean, no retreating? There's falls where the Creator seemingly disappears, and then one fights the negative forces again, but it's a different kind of fighting now. And there is the exit to the left line, but it's in order to go back to the right line and then to the middle line. Meaning, each time it's rising in sanctity.
1: How do these things coincide, treating everyone equally on the one hand, and on the other, what we're working on now, which is to choose one friend that I can annul myself before more, who has more positive qualities?
0: I didn't understand.
1: We talked about it on Saturday, that the whole group will work on choosing someone who is the best at it. How does that work together with treating everyone equally, choosing a leader? You said we need to choose a leader, someone.
0: We need to choose someone as a leader, meaning someone from the group. Why do I need to work on that? In order to appreciate each and every one as much as possible. I'm never going to do this like, look at what he's doing and the other one's not doing anything. Let's say with regards to a certain quality, and in another quality, the other one does more, the other one does less. So I'm never saying that one is not doing anything, meaning in any approach I have to my 15 friends, I'm not going to do anything negative, nothing negative, no negative line. You know, it's like a game. We have to keep it like a game. There are such games where I'm supposed to not think negatively about anyone. Rather, who am I thinking about in the most positive way? So I choose him as a leader. And now once a week, I should tell all the friends, why did I choose him? Let's say in this group, Israel is the leader for this week in the group. Why? I've seen such things in him, this and this and this and that, that are more exalted than everyone. And I have to tell everyone, tell good things about everyone else as well. And even more in Israel. Why? Why does this help me? Because we nevertheless work by comparison. Our whole world is based on comparison, that our senses and everything. We can't measure, we can't advance, we can't do anything without comparison. But the comparison should be positive, and that's the exercise. You can't do it otherwise. Of course, if I'm saying that one is greater than another, of course it makes the latter lesser. But it's still positively.
2: Doesn't it ruin the equal relation?
0: It doesn't ruin the equal relation, no. Equal relationship doesn't mean that. Equal relationship means I love everyone. With respect to love for everyone in the group, there has to be an equal relation, meaning it can't be that this guy's nose is not nice in my eyes and I love him less than someone else's beautiful eyes. You understand? Equal relation needs to be with respect to love, but behind the love, measuring who's greater than another in terms of qualities is a different thing. It's like in a family, a mother can love all the children, but say, he's more like this and he's more like that. But she loves everyone, you understand? And still, each one to her is, maybe that's understandable.
2: In my experience, to bestow to a friend, what's more important, my desire to bestow or his true desire?
0: What does it mean to bestow to the friend? You can't bestow to the friend anything besides showing him an example of how much you appreciate our work. You appreciate the study, the books, the friends, the authors, the work in the group, all those things. That is the great and only benefit you can give him. What do you want? To give him 5 shekels, to help him fix something at home? All those things are human things. We are talking about what we contribute to the other. So other than that, you have nothing to contribute, to truly give to him what no one else in this world can give, upliftment, according to your example. Now, we said that this upliftment can happen with no connection to yourself. Yesterday, Gilad wrote some advertisement, some announcement, I can't remember. I saw it on the phone. What did he write there? No, not for me. Something general. That how much the Creator loves you, something like that. You have that? I really liked it. Beloved friends, lovers of the Creator, you have wonderful qualities that only the Creator, who's good that does good, can come up with. Very beautiful. So I was impressed by his message, how he did that. And in truth, it could be, well, it's almost no, but it could be that he is actually is kind of in a lowly state. And he did it not emotionally, but intellectually. Maybe he read it a week ago and was truly impressed by it. And now he's just throwing it at us, you know. But it works on me. And I'm thinking how great he is and how he did that, how he felt it. And he, perhaps, could be, doesn't matter in what degree and in what state, even opposite state. So that's the great good that he can do to the friends. And I don't understand at all what his internality is until this message appears to me. Maybe he already fell, and who knows in what state he is now, but it's working on me. That needs to be taken into account when we bestow to each other.
2: When we say there's only me and the Creator, so what's the difference between me and the society and the Creator?
3: A person who comes here to study is confused for a few years. Poor thing. I remember myself, even before Rav Asher, I was a little confused. So when I came to him, I was somewhat a little organized inside with my intellect and a little like that. But in truth, you know what revolutions each person goes through and what confusions and what deviations and clashes. And there's more before us. And the main thing is that's not scrutinized is the connection with the Creator. Where to enter, where to put him in? The study, the friends, the society, family, work, in each detail in his life, where is it? It's like he's bothering me. He doesn't enter into any relationship in any... Where? If not, no. But if yes, then where? Yes. This disturbance must gradually build in me the correct attitude towards him. So I will see in every thing I feel him, but simply in a different way. But that is only through such disturbances where I don't get along with him. This is called to at least take him out of double concealment to regular concealment.
2: So what are disturbances? It's a vessel?
3: And the disturbances actually eventually have to become a vessel where he's revealed. Look, negative things are negative because now he's doing something negative to you because he wants to be revealed in it. That's called something negative. Where it hurts me, there I need to pay attention to where the Creator will be revealed. That's it. That's how it is on all my levels of suffering. So if so, we can see that it is all the reality of the Kli, the building of the Kli.
2: When we build a spiritual vessel between us, how is it then aimed towards the Creator?
3: When you build the Kli between you and your friend, it seems like you're building it towards the friend. It appears to you that way now, because that's why it's called time, and why is the world so big with so many people that I need to get along with? Because it includes, it's the inclusive. And besides it, they're just it's his private details. I cannot not relate by them. I'm not capable in the degree of this inclusive one. This is the degree of in order to bestow. I don't relate. I relate first to all his details, not on the spiritual degree, but rather lower them to the corporeal level. And then through the connection with the bodies, I come to this so-called internality of each and every one. And through the internality, I then reach to the souls. And when I begin to connect with the souls, I'm actually connecting to... What does it mean that I'm connected to the souls? It's as if the Creator divided Himself to 60,000 blocks. And I need to connect myself. You know, there used to be such thing like a phone station where people would have to, like an operator, where they'd connect everyone. So I need to connect myself in like 68,000 wires to Him. So I need to connect. So all the rest of the souls are His presence towards me. So if I connect to Him that way, I'm connected with Him. And this means that each needs to see that the Creator being divided to 600,000 parts towards me is in order to make my connection with Him easier.
4: Ken.
3: Yes. Well,
2: about being inspired from a friend, I know that when I see a friend in labor doing something that is specific labor, like organizing the books on the tables, so can I steal his labor from him?
3: Say it a different way. Today, I discovered that someone is coming 5 minutes before three and arranging books on the tables. I'm wise, I want to benefit, so I come here at 10 to 3 and arrange all the books in his place. He comes and he sees, that's it, I stole his labor from him, I stole his reward from him, and that's it. What to tell you? What did you think about when you did these things? That's important. Do you understand? Here is the gain or loss. And in spirituality, it doesn't divide. There are no parts in their spirituality. If you do together, even, you know what? Once in Rabash's group, I gave an idea. We together will make a box. It takes one person to make this box, 5 minutes. But we'll do it together. So even if it takes a minute or half an hour, it doesn't matter. But we're doing it together. And you have the same benefit to all. And it's a multiple of that because you're together one for the other. And it doesn't matter what you're doing or how you're doing. What's important is what you're adding in your relation to it and your connection to it. So you can't steal by dividing or sharing with him these books. You know what? Let's say, we'll all, tomorrow we'll come at 5 minutes to three with all the 80 people sitting here, and each will take the book of the other and put it in its place. No, it's not how each does it for himself, but rather each for another. And it will be the same work. It's a matter of what you want from it. In spirituality itself has what's supplied to everyone. It's not according to the number of books that you'll put out or share. Rather, our work in sustaining the society, we need also these works and those works, which we simply need to do. But with the intention where you add, there's room for all.
2: You said that the Creator is revealed in the relations between us. So there's this a third thing. There's the Creator, the relation, and us.
3: Of course, there's the Creator, there's the relations, and there's us. There are three things, the light, the Kli, and the screen between them. Very nice. The intention in order to bestow, yes, three elements, three components. In reality, there's no more.
2: How can I discover him in the relation?
3: The Creator does not depend on us. We, the created being, is not dependent on us. Rather, our attitude, our relation is what we need to do, to build.
2: Where's the vessel that we feel him? We say a screen. That's the vessel.
3: The masach, the screen, is considered that I have five friends. And now I'm stepping on all kinds of my desires in order to connect with them and be good with them because of the goal, because of the Creator who obligates us to do so.
2: Where is the Creator?
3: I don't know, something that compels me from above. I don't know what it is. Certainly I don't know, but only through the work in the group I can come to him later. For the time being, he's not there. For the time being, just like that.
2: Where is that limit that I have to think, to come, to work on it? Where's that limit that he will be revealed? Not the friend, the Creator, him.
3: When will you move to work not in relation towards the friend, but towards the Creator? That will be revealed equally. Very simply, you'll start to, through the group, to see the Creator. Basically, I'm telling you, true. You'll start to see the Creator's attitude towards you through them, and not through anything else. There isn't. Understand, you're building a kli, you're building by this a kli, you're building it by discovering the only thing through the souls that can be revealed. After all, and what can he be revealed? In vessels, vessels through which you connect with them, and you discover through them the Creator, in your point, in your kli, your personal kli, you can reveal only darkness, only deficiency towards him, but in his revelation, you can reveal it only in other points, theirs, in their attitude of bestowing upon them. I don't know how to dip. What should I draw this for you? This is the black point, me. It's only a deficiency. Only a deficiency. A deficiency, not a needing. Or a needing. Now, on this point in me, this is a black point. I can't feel a thing. Where do I feel? I feel that there are other such 599,999, let's say, points, and also in them, in each of them, there's nothing. But in the relation that I build towards each and every one, that's what is called one who is sorrowed, has the sorrow of the public, merits the comfort of the public. Meaning, in me relating to them, in bestowal, this bestowal is the kli. It's a kli. You understand? That's it. That's what I'm saying. And then I feel the Creator clothing in each of them. And altogether, I then attain him through these vessels. No other vessels will be revealed to you. What is the Shekhinah where the Creator will be revealed? The collection of all the souls. So how can you connect and be part of the Shekhinah, which connects with the Creator? All the souls connect with the Creator, only in such a way. There's no... Do you understand? We don't understand how simple this matter is. We read and we can't move it to the...
2: So this is all made for me, not to deal with myself, but with the friend. That's bestowal. That if for 10 minutes I'm not thinking about myself, so...
3: Our entire study, the whole method we're studying, all these wisdoms that we're, wise things we're learning are only so that in the end, we will gradually, finally, enter us into the correct relation of the souls, and through them to the Creator. There's nothing else.
4: No.
2: Can I ask about the drawing?
3: Yes. The picture is kind of a incidental picture like that. It's just something that came to me for me to just be able to explain. It's not like of Bala Sulam.
2: The arrows from above is what I think the Creator is revealing in the fronts.
3: No, the Creator is really all the 599,999 besides me is called towards me the Shekhinah. I don't have other colors here. This, all of this, is called Shekhinah. And this, where I am, that's the dweller, the Shochen, the Creator.
4: Ken.
3: This is the Shekhinah, the Creator. So how can I reveal him? Only if I connect with the rest of the souls and in a certain measure in which he's revealed there altogether, these souls, that's how I reveal him. So we have no other possibility. Now, why did he make this system in such a way? Because to the extent in which I'm in bestowal, I reveal him. It is all truly in the whole, to be enclosed in the same system. It's very compact and simple. Yes.
2: Why does Malchut want to bestow? It's a lot stronger than the giver.
3: Why the Shekhinah, which is called Malchut of Atzilut, wants to be in bestowal? Because it's in revelation. The Creator is revealed towards her. Whereas the souls are in the shells and the klipot. My eye is in the klipa. The Shekhinah is in revelation. In order to connect with the Shekhinah, I need to reach the machsom, the barrier. You can see that this between them is the machsom. So the desire of the Shekhinah, you're asking, the Shekhinah is called Malchut of Ein Sof. Then Malchut of Ein Sof also felt the presence of the Creator and immediately wants to be the bestowing, and performs a restriction, so that a part of her, of some soul of her, that is interested to seemingly be in its corruption, not interested in Kedusha, in holiness, and order to bestow, it's like she takes herself out of it. It's considered that she's not sharing her desire in the connection with the Creator. This desire is considered to be in the shell, in the klipa.
2: The feeling of being with the Creator is better than being the receiver.
3: The feeling of the landlord in relation to the receiving pleasure from the landlord is much more powerful. You'll see, come to me and you'll see how much you'll be ashamed. Come, I'll show you.
2: I know how to be ashamed.
3: You know how to be ashamed, that's it. So what's the problem with the Creator? That he's not revealed. If he was revealed, you would be ashamed, believe me. Yes.
2: What? When we study tests, so
3: the place for the study of tests that we're finally going to go and study now, and is always hard for us, is for you to have a deficiency to study tests, because through the study you attain the force, the power. Now you're about to connect with the Creator, with the friends through the Creator. That's the goal. Where do you truly attain these forces from? You say, I am in a group. the friends just now caused me all kinds of impressions, and I really want what's next that you want. How do you realize this desire?
2: Between the friends.
3: Well, then why do you bestow to the friends?
2: That they will bestow back to me.
3: So they'll bestow to you. Why? For what? So that you'll have a stronger desire for godliness, yes? And what next do you do with this desire?
2: I discover the Creator in them.
3: And this desire, the Creator is revealed?
2: No, and bestow.
3: But what bestowal do you have towards friends? It's egoistic bestowal. How do you correct that bestowal so it will truly be bestowal? That needs to come from above the light and to correct you. Something doesn't connect in him. Well.
2: I, from your explanation...
3: Wait. Listen for a second. You're at a certain level of connection with the friends. You want to raise the level of your connection in a higher way. Why do you want to raise your connection with the friends more? You were impressed by them. You saw how much greater they are. You looked at him and him and him and what they are and where am I? Yes? Your egoism truly doesn't let you sleep. They are all more than me. What will be with me? Where am I? What will be with me? Is that a measure of bestowal? Forgive me. That's not
2: bestowal.
3: That's not bestowal. And when you bestow to them bestowal, it's also not bestowal. It's all from your egoism. So how will I raise now the level of our relation such that if I am now in 10% bestowal, let's say in 90% egoism, how will it become 20% bestowal and 80% egoism, let's say? Where will I get the power for that? From where will I be able to change my attitude towards the friends a little, in which I'm interested to receive an impression from them? I'm interested in receiving from them the desire. They will awaken me to the Creator. But how to correct this awakening so it will be in order to bestow? This is only through the reforming light. All of our bestowal between us for the time being is in order to receive an impression from one another how the second is greater than me.
2: For what?
3: So that I want more, so I long more.
2: And with the book, it's not possible. We're just taking the impression to bestow.
3: Of course. Otherwise, why would I open a book? Otherwise, I'd open a book just to study wisdom.
2: How does a person know that? What motivates a person to think that what he's bestowing is really to bestow?
3: We think that what we're doing to friends is bestowal. But we're thinking of that because we don't know what bestowal is. In order to truly reach bestowal, I need the reforming light. That's what I said, to raise the level of my bestowal from my degree to a higher degree. What is to a higher degree? Where I will truly have some real bestowal. For this, I need the light that will come and correct all my qualities.
2: Clear. Where does that deficiency come from?
3: The deficiency for this comes from the friends.
2: That they explain that
3: they show me how much they long for spirituality. The extent in which they're willing to contribute and work. Yesterday I read this message, this announcement on the cell phone, and I saw how he felt this good and powerful. how great he is. So I immediately felt that I am small and that I am less than him. And my ego began to work, and my fear that he will have it better and be able to start to work. So what will be with me after I think of such things, then of what will be with me? So what do I need to do? I immediately open a book and start to study. For what? To receive improvement? What do you look at me? I'm not joking.
2: But where is it to be sowed? The friend explains, where is it?
3: I see that in him, in order to bestow, is more than me. I see that in him, his intention and desires are greater than me.
2: How can you see that? It's desires.
3: That's how I felt.
2: That's something else.
3: Not to see is what to see.
2: You're saying that the group gives me desires and yearning for the Creator.
3: Yes.
2: So this yearning...
3: Not the yearning that the group gives me. The group gives me a picture in which everyone in the group is much greater than me. Yes. And the counter's envy will multiply the wisdom. I start counting that they're greater than me, and what about me? What will be with me? This stimulates me to open a book and start studying. Why? In the book I heard that from the book a correction will come. Hence, before one starts to study, he needs to strengthen himself with the faith, and so on. You remember that?
1: Well,
3: enough. It's not enough in order to open a book.
2: Yes, now we are going to share in the tens what we heard in the lesson.
3: I feel in this lesson how great the work we're invited to do is. Rav is giving us a taste from this greatness. Rav said, why is the world so great with many people that I need to get along with? And because he is the inclusive that includes each and everyone, and everyone except for me are his details. And I cannot immediately relate to him. I relate first of all to his details. And then I have a connection with the bodies, as if in this world and through these bodies I gradually come to the internality, as if of each and every one. And through this internality I later come to the souls. What beautiful work.
2: Yeah, it's a great blessing, like Michael said. It's a result of our work to adhere to the Creator.
3: It's also very suitable to our exercise. I heard in the lesson today that specifically towards the work towards a specific friend, there's more discernments of how I need to relate to each and every friend. From this we can learn this way. And it was also amazing to see how in 2002 Rav is talking about needing to choose a leader to the 10, a head of the 10, we call it today. We're actually towards this exercise again. This again is towards this specific exercise towards a friend. From him we can learn the comparison of how we should relate positively towards each friend.
2: In our work in the group we have the work with the will to receive every time that is revealed. And we're told that the more we advance and want to reach the goal, so it's revealed more and more. and we have an ability to correct it with the deeds that we're doing towards one another. We're giving good examples. So how we're bestowing, this is how we're awakening envy in one another and learning from one another how to bestow or how to ask for help from the Creator, that He will also help us to bestow.

0: sense that what I can give to the friend is only the example and not some knowledge, books, and externality, etc. He even gave an example that a friend that comes, you can truly be impressed by him just to connect to his yearning. Why? Because his longing that he has for the Creator, I don't have. Hence, if I'm jealous of him, if I connect to him, I can take everything that he has towards the Creator that I don't. And that's how we have to come to 600,000 souls and connect to everyone.
1: I heard in the lesson that whoever want to bring him closer, they send him trouble. So the question is, why is the Creator doing this to me? A person can choose who to be inspired from. The yearning for the Creator is what I need, is what I can get inspired from. And at the end, the Creator is divided into 600,000 parts. It's in order to ease the connection with Him. You can only see the Creator and the friend's qualities.
0: A really beautiful lesson, many things in it. Mostly the relation between friends, which is the initial structure of ours, where we can reveal the vessel, and from there the Creator. There was a really interesting point that a person must constantly see and ask and be in connection with the Creator, and to ask why the Creator does this to him. And this is supposed to see through the friends.
1: Let's go to the next part, but sing a song first.

0: Shalom, חברים.
1: Hello, friends. We are now going to a preface lesson with Rav. Before that, we heard in the first part, what is a soul? A black point that a person builds reflected light upon, that in that reflected light, which is a result of something that comes above the screen, above the wall to receive, in it we receive the revelation of godliness. The soul is as if above the body of the Paltuf. That's why spiritual vessel is built only in the connection towards one another and bestow.
2: We also heard that through the study you receive the forces. So we're about to receive the forces to reveal the greatness of the friends and the Creator. And now this is already the fourth lesson, the third part of the fourth lesson. And please note, Rav is already starting to enter into the Nekudot of Sag, where he starts to enter this, so there's a certain new point after which, in the next lessons, he will expand upon how we're moving from the world of Ak to the Nekudot of Sag. Let's enter this lesson, let's write down the questions, the scrutinies that we want to understand, and then we'll have time to scrutinize them together. Please. Yes.
1: You said in the beginning of the lesson that the final goal it's hard to understand them.
2: The purpose of creation is for the vessel to be filled, and the vessel gradually is filled. Another 20%, another 15%. Malchut of Insof was filled. Galgal, Ta'ab, Sag, Ma, Bon. All these parts of Fim are adding to the filling. What happens then? That is what we're going to learn now. We are once more going to draw Galgalta, only in such a big way. Here we'll put the Rosh, this is the Peh, this is the Tabu. And this is the Siyum. This is Tabur, Siyum,
3: Rosh,
2: Toch, Sof, Galgalta. Then we have the second partsuf, Ab. Chaze. The third partsuf.
3: Sag.
2: Again, at the level of the Chaze, Sag. Galgalta emerged upon the records four, Ab upon the records 4-3, and Sag on the records of 3-2. They all ended upon the Tabul of Galgalta. And there are two parts of him that are called Ma, which is upon the records 2-1, and Bon, which emerged upon the records 1-root. Why am I making this whole distance? Because I want to draw here something. And now I am moving to something very special. We learned with you the four phases of direct light. Again, Light comes from the Creator, which builds phase one. Phase one, because it is filled with light, called Chochmah, does not want to receive the light, and then it's called Bina. Why? Because she felt the quality of the light that's bestowing, and she wanted to bestow as well. So what does Bina do? She says, I will receive a little, so it will be like bestowal to the great, to above. That's how I will resemble him. And this is called Zeranpin, or phase three. And then Malchut receives. What do we see here? All these true decisions are in Bina. Bina wants to be like the Creator. In order to be similar to the landlord, to the Creator. Remember our example where the guest comes to the host and everything that happens there. Out of Bina, wanting to be like the Creator, she goes and receives, meaning she builds Zeranpin. So Zeranpin towards Bina is called Ben or Son. And Bina is called Ima, Mother. And Chochmah is called Abba, Father. Then in this world, we will gradually see how this settles in and gives in this world all the discernments that we have in this world, that what's in us, what's inside of us, between us, as it is all a result of these forces that come down and give this world both the matter and the qualities of the matter. It turns out, actually, that Bina is responsible, since she wants to resemble the Creator. She is responsible to build all the system below her. She actually thinks how she will build Zeranpin and then Malchut, and how Malchut will receive all the light in order to bestow. It will actually be as a consequence of Bina, because Bina wants to give maximally, to do maximally for the Creator. How could she do maximum to the Creator? If she receives from him, by that you will give him something. So we can say that Malchut is actually a result of Bina, since Bina gives birth to Malchut. Hence, both Malchut and Zeranpin are both called sons, Banim, towards Bina. The Partsuf Galgalta for us is like the Partsuf Keter. Ab for us is the Partsuf of Chochmah, and Sag for us is the Partsuf Bina. And here we see that what happens here below, where it's impossible to fill the vessels of Sof, of Galgalta, with lights, Bina is responsible and tolerates this. And what does she do?
0: Sag ze Bina.
2: Sag is Bina. It is actually responsible to fill Nehi of Galgalta. How does it do it? We learned with you that here in Chochmah, there's the light of Chochmah. Here, there's the light of Keter. In Bina, there's already light of Chasadim. Yes? What is the light of Chasadim? The light of Chasadim is the pleasure from giving. And the light of Chochmah is the pleasure from receiving. So why can't Ab go below the Tabur of Galgalta, this Partzuf? You cannot descend here. Because it has the light of Chochmah. Why can Sag Bina not go down below the Tabur to receive? It has the light of Chasadim, but it has Gimel, the phase three of clothing, which will also be Chochmah. Because remains here a record from Ab. What are we saying? We had Galgalta. Galgalta was refined. After the refinement of Galgalta, records remained upon which the Pertsuf Ab was born. What records remained? Four of clothing that was in Galgalta, and three of coarseness, the screen that we have in Ab. Meaning always in the next Pertsuf, I have records from the pleasure of the previous Pertsuf. Therefore, in Sag, there's the light of Chochmah. Hence, it cannot descend downwards. It itself, Sag, does not need this light of Chochmah. It actually needs it, but for what? In order to say, I don't want it. You know, what can you say about a person that he really will not receive, give him, in a way that you won't know and no one will know, and we'll see. Will he take it or not? Then accordingly, you can see if he's receiving or not. That is, the light of Chochmah must be in Sag, so that Sag will say about it, will respond to it and say, I don't want it, for that sake. But if Sag were to expand with the light of Chochmah below, then also the vessels of reception here, in the of Galgalta, at the end, the Sof of Galgalta, will receive this Chochmah in order to receive, hence Sag cannot descend below Tabur of Galgalta. It cannot descend. Clear or not? I have an appetite, a desire to enjoy several portions, like we talked. Meat and fish, some rice, salad, and juice. I don't have a screen to receive in order to bestow the meat and fish. It's too big of desires. If I receive them from the host, they're so tasty that I won't think about the host. I'll only think about myself and how I enjoy them. So I'm not allowed to receive them. And this is called that I'm leaving this part in me, the sof, that I remain it, I leave it empty. Why do I leave it empty? Because the pleasures I can receive in the desires that are here are very big desires, bigger than the screen I have. And then I will receive them, and it will simply be losing myself there. Hence, I don't receive. Now, if Sag were to descend and fill these vessels with the light of Chasadim, it's okay. The light of Chasadim, what is it? It's a desire to bestow. A desire to bestow. If you want only to bestow, you can be anywhere. Because you don't care what pleasures there are or not. I don't want. It's not mine. But if there's the light of Chochmah in Sag, then, and there is the light of Chochmah. Why? In order for it to say that it doesn't want it. Where was Sag Bina born from? From it being filled with the light of Chochmah, and suddenly start feeling that in the light of Chochmah, there's the quality of the Creator, the quality of the host. And if I were to receive this Chochmah, I will enjoy. But who's giving me this light of Chochmah? The Creator gives it to me. What does He want? He bestows upon me. So I want to bestow to Him as well. Meaning Sag, to receive the quality of bestow, must be filled with the light of Chochmah. It's impossible to want to give if you don't feel pleasure from what you receive. That's why our Chochmah although we learn how to bestow to the Creator, this wisdom is called the wisdom of Kabbalah, reception, because it's by receiving. So Sag cannot descend below the taboo because it has the light of Chokhmah. But when Sag begins to refine itself, to be refined, and says, I am departing, and there's now no, I'm no longer received this light. So the light that enters here, the tamim, the tastes, the flavors,
0: tamim, the sag,
2: tamim, the flavors of sag, when it starts to emerge outwards, the light of Chokhmah immediately departs. It's the first one that departs, because it's the greatest light. And only the light of Chasadim remains. Here, all that remains is the light of Chasadim. In this departure of the lights of from Sag. And then these lights of Chasadim can expand below here and to fill all the vessels of the Sof of Galgalta. Like this. The light of Chasadim spreads or expands. And this is how we call this filling, and by the name Nekudot of Sag. Because it's the departure of the lights, it's called Nekudot. And then these lights of Nekudot can descend below and fill the Sof of or Nehi of Galgalata. There's already below, from Tabur to Siyum, the light of Chasadim. This is already something. And we talked about this, that if we were to fill this part below of Ein Sof with light, it will be the final correction. So the created being reached the degree of the Creator, to eternality, to infinity, to everything, beyond something we can depict. What are we missing? To fill these vessels with lights. And Sag can already descend and fill them with the light of Chasadim. But the light of Chasadim is considered the correction of creation. The light of Chasadim is correction of creation. Why is it the correction of the creation of creation? Because the light of Chasadim is the intention in order to bestow. I want to give to you. That's called correction. The purpose of creation is for me to receive everything. So after I have the light of Chasadim, I can receive everything in order to bestow. Therefore, the light of Chasadim is called the correction of creation, and the light of Chokhmah is called the purpose of creation. These two lights altogether is what we have in reality. Just like there's a vessel of reception and a vessel of bestowal, meaning the desire to receive and a desire to give, the pleasure from receiving and the pleasure from giving. The light of Chasadim is pleasure from bestowal. The light of Chokhmah, pleasure from reception. What happens next? Nekudot of Sag descended below Tabu. And now, I want to explain one more thing. We divide a partsuf to several parts. Rosh, Toch, Sof. We can say Toch and Sof are Guf. In the Rosh, we have five parts. Together with the Sof and together with the Guf, there are five parts. So we divide them into five as well. And Sof has five. So there are many ways of dividing the Guf and the Rosh. For the most correct need of dividing the goof here, if we divide it this way, in which
0: Keter Chochma Bina,
2: the Sfirot of Keter Chochma and Bina, these three Sfirot are the Rosh, Chesed, Gvura, Tiferet, are the Sfirot of Toch, Netzah, Hod, Yesod, and Malchut are the Sfirot of Sof. What are these Sfirot? We didn't talk about this yet, right?
4: Yeah, till here this part of the lesson, then tomorrow it'll be the fourth part of that lesson. So we heard for the first time in this series of lessons about Nekudot of Sag. There are probably a lot of questions about this and scrutinies that we wrote down. So we're waiting for question marks on our screens and the hands up here. Please, David, yes.
2: It's not the first time this confuses me. After all, the desire to receive in Galgalta is the desire to receive, like Rav said, for meat and fish. Why can the light of Chassidim expand there? That's not even vessels that are meant for such a light. They want to receive. Why is bestowal spreading there?
4: We learned that the Creator created the world and the quality of judgment in Nisad can exist, meaning the purpose of creation cannot reach its end. So the Sof of Galgalta cannot be filled. In order to fill it, Nekudot of Sag come, and what they do is prepare the place that eventually the light of Chochmah can expand there. That's the mixing of the quality of judgment and mercy, that through that the purpose of creation can be fulfilled.
2: And we can add to that, what is Sof of Galgalta? A calculation is made in the Rosh of Galgalta, the first calculation where the direct light comes to fill Malchut. It's rejected. There's a new vessel called screen and reflected light in the Rosh of Galgalta. And this screen, first of all, rejects all the pleasure that comes. So there's 100% direct light and 100% reflected light. So what happens? From the intention to do good to the Creator of Galgalta, she reveals the extent in which the Creator wants to benefit her and how much she can receive. So the decision she makes about receiving, she receives. And that's called the Toch of Galgalta. It's called the expansion of the Masach from and below. It's called the expansion of internal light. But she also, from that, discovers how much she cannot receive, despite receiving pleasure, and she really wants to receive it. Therefore, from this rejection and the decision not to receive in the end of Galgalta, at the end of Galgalta, the light of Chassadim expands. What is this light of Chassadim? It stems from Galgalta, despite wanting her, can receiving, she does not receive at the end of the Pratsuf. So there is a light of Chassadim there, even with a little bit of illumination of Chochmah, because the light of Chassadim never expands alone. That's why it's called the light of Chassadim with a little illumination of Chochmah. That's it. Now, she makes a new calculation, the clash between inner and surrounding light, and the new Pratsuf called Ab is revealed. Also in Ab, there's Chochmah. That's why it expands till the Tabu. Now the new Pratsuf emerges, the light of Sag. When Sag emerges, it emerges upon phase two of courses, but upon phase three of clothing. This phase three of clothing does not enable it to descend below the Tabur of Galgalta. But when Sag begins to be refined, and the Nekudot that emerge from the points of refinement, suddenly there's two, there's no three already. There's two of coarseness and two of clothing. And there's only the light of Chassadim. So why does it descend below Neiv Galgalta? First, Because they can, there's no limitation on light chasadim below taboo. And secondly, now there's equivalence of form between this new light called the light of Nekudot, 2-2, the quality of Bina, and that light of chasadim that is below taboo of Galgalta from the expansion of Galgalta already. There's an equivalence between the lights. This is the light of chasadim, and that's the light of chasadim. Hence, they can also, from this, in the next lessons, we'll see how from this, the actual nekudot of sag is built, the pratsuf of nekudim is created from this. But the light of chasadim already exists below Nehi of Galgalta, the moment it was decided in the screen not to receive the pleasure, even though it's possible. Yes. Yoav.
4: Did Nekudot the Sag fill all the empty space that was empty because the light that departed in phase four of direct light?
2: Did they fill the whole space?
4: With light of mercy.
2: Yes,
4: because it was the thin line, that's what makes Galgalta that.
2: But the very thin light is Chokhmah, not Chasadim.
4: But that was above the taboo.
2: Right.
4: So that vacant space, now the whole Patsuf is filled with light. That the Nekudot of Sag balanced the whole Patsuf.
2: Nekudot of Sag expanded below the taboo and filled all the empty space, which had the light of Chasadim in phase four, like Gilad explained earlier. And now there's a certain intermingling between these two kinds of lights of Chasadim. That's what's happening now. There's an expansion of light of chasadim, which has the quality of 2-2, and it has the chasadim that is in phase 4 now.
4: In the first restriction, all the light departed. Then a thin line entered where all the upper lights were built from. Well, what we say 20%. And an empty area that the light never went in. That's where Nekudot the Sag reached.
2: The moment the Pratsuf Galgalta makes the calculation that it can receive only as much as in order to bestow it, receives from the Pe'at of Tabu. And below Pe'at of Tabu, there's the light of Chasadim. This light of Chasadim is a light of equivalence of form, which simply rejects the light. It's not that the sof of Galgalta is empty, but rather there's light of chasadim there. What Gilad said is that there's also a certain amount of light of chokhmah, because there is no chasadim without chokhmah. There's no empty void, the sof of Galgalta.
5: Thank you.
6: Дорогие преподаватели, вопрос такой. Почему парасов ап не мог выполнить...
2: Question, why does the Pratsuf Ab perform what Pratsuf Sag did? After all, also in it had a screen upon coarseness 3 and also the light of Chasadim. And after it was refined, it became 3-3. After it was refined, it also could have descended below Tabu. Why didn't that happen?
4: Yeah, it might be confusing, phase 3, phase 2. Bala Sulam uses the same terms a lot of times because he sees it as a system. So we say Malchut. Which Malchut? Malchut of phase 3. So what's phase 3? Is it Zeranpin? Is it coarseness? Is it the Chazer? What is it? So that sign, Gimel, for Ab, speaks about the light of Chokhmah. If phase 4 is the greatest coarseness, and that's why you can receive the degree of Galgalta with it, so Ab is 1 degree less than her. And Rav also drew it. He said that Galgalta comes against the Keter, right? And then Ab is against the Chokhmah. And Sag is against Bina. That's why when we say that phase 3 that symbol's ab, it shows the light of Chokhmah, and that cannot expand below the tabu, because the light of Chokhmah is the light of the purpose of creation. How can you receive it? Only to the extent that in the Rosh there was a calculation, and it's clear for the Partsuf that it can receive that light without losing the greatness of the host. On the contrary, it gives even more greatness, because by receiving from the host, you're fulfilling his desire to the extent that you can receive without losing the screen, so Ab can receive. That's why it receives to a certain extent, and with a limitation, until the tabu. He can't receive below the tabu, so that phase three isn't the quality of Zeranpin. On the contrary, it's a three that symbolizes that after four of Galgalta, it chose three against Chokhmah. And Chokhmah can go below Tabu.
5: Lituania 1.
7: Kodėl ir ką reiškia, kad Bina
4: negali
7: užpildyti žemiau, jeigu apsivalydama tai padaro sag chasadim šiuose.
4: What does it mean that phase two can't fill the lower one?
5: לא ברורה השאלה, יעקב, אם אפשר לחזור.
2: The question is not clear, יעקב, if you could repeat. What does it mean that phase two what?
5: איבדנו את התרגום?
2: Did we lose the translation?
5: תשאלו באנגלית אולי.
2: Can you ask in English?
7: Why does and what it means that Bina suffer because she can't fill in below of the
2: Mazo Mersha.
7: Sag does it when she's cleaning herself and left only Chasadim light.
8: אנחנו רואים שפרצוף דסאג בנוי מרשימות.
4: We see that the parzuf of sag is built of the record, two of clothing, three of coarseness. And there's a light of chokhmah that comes from ab, that it cannot. That's why the taste of sag can't go below the tabu, but once the light starts departing, which is called Nekudot, then the light starts refining, and the Nekudot are pure Bina. What does that mean? That the first restriction doesn't affect them. That's why the Nekudot of Sag can go below the Tabu and fill that whole area that is below the Tabu.
9: אני רוצה לחדד שאלה של יואב.
2: I want to refine Yoav's question.
9: אנחנו דיברנו שנקודות,
2: because we talked about נקודות of sag descending below tabur to siyum raglin and filling the partsuf galgalta all the way to the end of the siyum. The question comes up, but we still have a whole sfira, we have malchut of insof, because until the siyum of galgalta, it's only in the straight line, in the thin line. What about the entire sphere, this whole circle of malchut of insof? I think you're asking whether nekudot of sag filled also all of malchut of insof, which is outside of the straightness out of galgalta, or only related to the straight line, and malchut itself, the circle, remains empty.
4: So the question was clear. I think that Iran answered the question, but maybe the fulfillment of Malchut of Ein Sof that was emptied is never in phase four itself, meaning there's always that drawing phase four in the middle, root one. That's all Malchut of Ein Sof, and her qualities, the way she absorbed the first nine, Because there's no lack in spirituality. That's why in Malchut of Ein Sof there's root 1, 2, 3, and 4 in the center. That's how Bala Sulam draws it in the book of the Ilan. Also, Rav used to draw it that way. When the line expands from above downward, it touches Ein Sof, but doesn't touch Malchut of Malchut. It doesn't touch 4, it's above it. Also in Tess, phase 1 in the beginning, Bala Sulam talks about it, he expands on this. That's what we call his legs stand on mountain of olive. He doesn't touch the malchut itself, it's above it. That's why all the expansion, whether above the tab or below, we're only speaking about the thin line that descends from malchut of Ein Sof, from the beginning to above phase 4 of phase 4. So above the tabu or below the tabu, we're not talking about the whole space. When is that whole space mixed? Afterwards, when the world of Nikudim is born and breaks, and the worlds of Atzilut Briah, Asiyah are built, and they are also above the Dalet, they don't touch it. Only afterwards, Adam Rishon is born from phase 4 mixing with Bina, and then Adam Rishon is shattered. Only then you can speak about Dalet of Dalet. Phase 4 of phase 4, then when the correction starts from below upward, that space is filled. That whole space we're talking about does not get filled before that. That's why everything we're saying now in the cascading from above downward is only that thin line. Line, also below the tabu and above. And we're already ending.
5: Toda. אז אנחנו תודה לכולם, אנחנו נמשיך כמובן את הלימוד הזה גם.
4: So thank you everybody. We're going to continue this tomorrow and let's end with a song.

0: שלום חברים, בחלק הראשון.
1: Hello friends, in the first part of the lesson, we will watch a recorded lesson from the 28th of February 2002, based on the article Jacob Dwelled in the Land Where His Father Had Lived. Jacob Dwelled in the Land Where His Father Had Lived. We'll read the article together in the 10. We have 28 minutes for that.
0: וישב יעקב בארץ מגורי אביו.
1: Jacob dwelled in the land where his father had lived. Quote, Jacob dwelled in the land where his father had lived, in the land of Canaan. End quote. It is written in the Zohar, quote, Rabbi Chiya started and said, Many are the afflictions of the righteous, but the Lord delivers him out of them all. But the righteous who fears his master, how much affliction he suffers in this world so as not to believe or partake with the evil inclination. And the Creator saves him from them all. This is the meaning of what is written, Many are the afflictions of the righteous, but the Lord delivers him out of them all. It does not say many to the righteous, but many are the afflictions of the righteous. This indicates that one who suffers many afflictions is righteous, because the Creator desires him, since the afflictions he suffers remove him from the evil inclination, and therefore the Creator desires that person and saves him from them all. End quote. We should understand these words. One, this implies that one who suffers many afflictions is righteous, and one who does not suffer many afflictions is not righteous. Two, why must he suffer many afflictions if he does not want the evil inclination to partake with him? Three, the words, quote, And for this the Creator desires that person and saves him from them all, end quote. They mean that the Creator does not save other people, God forbid? Can this be? Four, even more perplexing, on the one hand, it says that the troubles he suffers remove him from the evil inclination. On the other hand, it says that the Creator saves him from all of them, meaning saves him from many afflictions. Thus, he will bring himself close to the evil inclination once again, since the reason that removed him from the evil inclination has been cancelled. We should interpret his words. Here is a verse that concerns this. Quote, Rabbi Shimon ben Levi said, Man's inclination overpowers him each day and seeks to put him to death. As it was said, the wicked watches for the righteous and seeks to put him to death. And were it not for the Creator's help, he would not have overcome it. As it was said, God will not leave him in his hand. End quote. In Masechet Sukkah, there is another similar verse. Quote, The evil inclination has seven names. Shlomo, Solomon, called it enemy. As it is said, if your enemy is hungry, feed him bread. If he is thirsty, give him water to drink. For you are burning coals on his head, and the Lord will pay you. Do not pronounce it Yashlim, pay, but as Yeshalmenu, compliment. The Lord will compliment you. According to Rashi, if your inclination is hungry and craves transgression, feed it bread and trouble it with the war of the Torah. As it is written, Go eat of my bread, give him water of Torah to drink. As it is written about it, All who are thirsty, go to the water. Will compliment you means that your inclination will be completely with you, love you, and will not incite you to sin and be lost from the world. End quote. To understand all the above, we must know that the essence of the evil inclination, which is called the essence of creation, which the Creator created existence from absence, is the will to receive. It is known that this is something new that did not exist before he created it. Man's work is only to work the opposite of his nature, meaning that he will want only to bestow. But since this is against his nature, since by nature he needs

0: to see only to the needs of self-love. He has no desire to work for others. And although we see that sometimes people do work for others, this is possible only if they see that they will be rewarded for their work. Namely, that the will to receive will be satisfied by it. That is, the reward should satisfy the self-love. Otherwise, one cannot exit the vessels of reception by nature. However, being able to perform acts in order to bestow and not receive any reward is unnatural. And although we see that there are people who kill themselves for their country and do not want anything in return, it is because their country is very important to them. And that importance is also natural. As our sages said, quote, the favor of the place is with its dwellers, end quote.
1: However, there is certainly a difference in the measure of favor, for not everyone favors the same. This is why there are many who volunteer to the army because of the importance of their homeland. But think, this is not so dangerous that their lives are at stake. Because I see that many people return unharmed from the war. And if there is sometimes a danger of certain death, they are not willing to go to certain death, except for a chosen few for whom the homeland is important. But here too, the power of reward is involved, because he thinks that after his death, everyone will know that he was dedicated to the public and that he was above everyone else because he cared for the public's well-being. But in the work of the Creator, when a person is walking on the path of truth, he must work in humbleness so that the external ones will have no grip. That is, in serving the Creator, he will not have the grip of working for the outer ones, meaning that people outside of him will know about his work. So he is working devotedly so that people outside will say that he was above the common folk. This assists him in his ability to work without return, so that people outside will say that he was working only for the Creator. The Creator gave this power to the creatures because from Lo Lishma he will come to Lishma. And he will not have any assistance from outside. He can achieve that if he first has Lo Lishma, but he should not remain in Lo Lishma, God forbid. This is the meaning of what our sages said. Anyone who joins working for the Creator with something else is uprooted from the world. As it is said, only for the Lord. The meaning of only for the Lord is that there will be no mingling of self-love at all, but only for the Creator. This is the meaning of the word only. Still, there is a fundamental issue to understand here. We should discern if a person is devoted in order to acquire something, even if he receives the reward for the public, this is certainly a great thing, because if the reward he is receiving is not for self-love, but for love of others, because he loves the others and puts himself to death for them, to benefit the public.
2: But
1: there's no doubt that if he could achieve the same thing, not by giving up his life, he would have chosen that other way. This is so because to him the key is to receive a reward for the public and not for the work. The contentment he can bring his homeland is what makes him work. Therefore, he does not regard the means by which to obtain that thing for the homeland. If he sees that specifically by giving up his life for the country, he can bring contentment to the country, he is willing to do this too. Conversely, with love of the Creator, we say that a person should work only for the Creator, meaning without any reward. This means that he's ready for complete devotion without any reward, without any return being born out of his devotion. Rather, this is the core, his purpose, that he wants to annul his self before the Creator, meaning cancel his will to receive, which is the existence of the creature. This is what he wants to annul before the Creator. It follows that this is his goal, meaning his goal is to give his soul to the Creator.
0: This is not so in corporeality with respect to love of others. Although this is a great degree, and not all people can work for the general public, still, devotion is only a means, and not a goal. And he would be happier if he could save the public without giving up his life. Let us ask all those who volunteer to go to war for their country. If someone could advise them on how to save their country without losing their lives, they would certainly be happy. But when there is no choice, they are willing to go for the public, so that the public will receive the reward, while they are giving up everything. Although this is a great force, it has nothing to do with devotion to the Creator, where devotion is the goal, and what comes out as a result is not their purpose, as this was not their intention. Therefore, devotion in spirituality is worthless to corporeal people, since for them, devotion is a means and not the goal, while in spirituality it is the opposite. Devotion is the goal. By this we will understand the meaning of receiving in order to bestow. Man's purpose is only to bestow upon the Creator, for this is the meaning of equivalence of form. Quote, as he is merciful, so you be merciful, end quote. And when he achieves the degree of devotion to the Creator, because he wants to annul himself in order to delight the Creator,

0: in order to receive. But if his purpose is to bestow, and he has no desire to receive for his own benefit at all, but only for the Creator, then he can come to be a receiver in order to bestow. And concerning devotion, I heard from Baal HaSulam that one should depict devotion as we find with Rabbi Akiva, who said to his disciples, "My whole life I have regretted this verse with all your soul. Even if he takes your soul, I said, when will I be able to keep it? And now that this has come to me, will I not keep it? And certainly with such a desire to bestow, when a person says that he wants to receive delight and pleasure because this is the purpose of creation, he certainly means only to receive in order to bestow upon the Creator. By this we will understand the four above questions. Question number one. It seems from the words of the Zohar that only one who suffers many afflictions is righteous, but one who does not suffer afflictions cannot be righteous. Can this be? The thing is, as above, the afflictions refer to the evil inclination. That is, specifically one who feels that the evil inclination is causing him many afflictions by not letting him approach the Creator is called righteous. But if a person does not feel that it is removing him from the Creator and does not feel that by this it is causing him afflictions, is not considered righteous. Because he has not achieved the recognition of evil, meaning that it hurts him.
1: Question number two. Why must he suffer many afflictions if he wants the evil inclination not to take part in him? This means that there's no other choice but to suffer afflictions. According to the above said, this is very simple. Afflictions refer to the evil inclination. If he does not feel that the evil inclination is causing him many afflictions, he does not regard it as evil inclination, that he does not work to have a part in him. Rather, he regards it as a good inclination, which brings him only good. So why should he not have a part in him? But if he sees the afflictions that the evil inclination causes him, then he does not partake with it. Question number three. The Zohar says that the Creator desires a person who suffers many afflictions. This means that the Creator does not desire one who does not suffer afflictions. Can this be? The answer is that if a person feels that the evil inclination is causing him many afflictions, and the person cries out to the Creator to help him, the Creator desires that person. But when a person does not feel that the evil inclination is afflicting him, the Creator does not want him, because he has no kli, meaning desire, that the Creator will save him. Question number four. If the Creator saves him from afflictions, he will reconnect with the evil inclination.

0: Answer. Salvation that comes from the Creator is a different matter than the salvation that occurs in corporeality. The evil that takes place at the time of the posterior, which is the time of concealment of the face, when he sees that he is under concealment, for it is known that the little one is annulled before the great one. And certainly here, in serving the Creator, a person must annul before the Creator as a candle before a torch. Yet, he sees that his body does not annul, and it is hard for him to subdue it and take upon himself faith above reason. At that time, he sees that the body is afflicting him by not wanting to assume the burden of the kingdom of heaven, by which he is removed from all the spirituality. It follows that one must believe that the Creator has created the world with benevolence, and the evil in his body removes him from all the good. That is, when he comes to learn Torah, he finds it utterly tasteless. And also, when he comes to perform some mitzvah, he finds it utterly tasteless, because the evil inclination in his body has the power not to let him believe in the Creator above reason, by taking out every flavor. Whenever he begins to approach something spiritual, he feels that everything is dry without any moisture of life. When the person began his work, he was told, and he believed that what he was told, that the Torah is a Torah of life, as it is written, "For they are your life and the length of your days." And as it is written, "More desirable than gold, than much fine gold, and sweeter than honey and the honeycomb." But when one considers this and sees that the evil inclination is to blame for everything, and strongly feels the bad that it is causing him, then he feels on himself what is written. Many are the afflictions of the righteous, that is, the verse was said about him.
1: At that time, he looks at what the verse says afterwards. Quote, "But the Lord delivers him out of all of them," end quote. At that time, he begins to cry out to the Creator to help him, because he has already done everything that he can think of doing, but nothing helped. And he thinks that everything that you find within your power to do, that do, was said about him. At that time comes the time of salvation, the salvation of the Creator, delivering him from the evil inclination, to the extent that from this day forth the evil inclination will surrender before him and will not be able to incite him into any transgression. It is written in the introduction to the study of the Ten Sefirot, quote, "When the Creator sees that one has completed one's measure of exertion and finished everything he had to do in strengthening his choice in faith in the Creator, the Creator then helps him. Then one attains open providence, meaning the revelation of the face. Then he is rewarded with complete repentance, meaning that he cleaves unto the Creator once more with all his heart, soul, and might, as though naturally drawn by the attainment of the open providence. End quote. It is also written there, quote, what is repentance like? When he who knows the mysteries will testify that one will not return to folly, end quote. The words, what is repentance like, mean, when can one be certain that he has been rewarded with complete repentance? For this, he was given a clear sign, quote, when he who knows the mysteries will testify that one will not return to folly, end quote. This means that he has been rewarded with the disclosure of the face, and then the Creator's salvation itself testifies that one will not return to folly. This answers the fourth question. If the Creator saves him from the evil inclination, so it does not afflict him, and the Zohar says that the afflictions that the righteous suffer are in order not to partake with it. It follows that if the Creator saves one and sees that he will not afflict him, then he will reconnect with the evil inclination, since the only reason that the evil inclination is afflicting him is in order not to partake with it. But since the reason has been cancelled, the situation returns as before. However, according to what we explained, the salvation of the Creator is the revelation of the face, until the Creator testifies that he will not sin. The afflictions that the righteous suffer are for them to be able to ask of the Creator, as it is said above. Quote, if there is no posterior, there is no disclosure of the face, the anterior, end quote. It follows that when there is the disclosure of the face of the Creator, everything is as it should be. Let's continue to the lesson from the 28th of February, 2002.
2: We read the article, Jacob dwelled in the land where his father had lived. This is from the Rungs of the Ladder, Volume 1, Writings of Rabash. Many afflictions of the righteous, but the Lord delivers him out of them all, is basically the first stage of our work. That one who is destined to get closer is sent difficulties. As it's written, the Torah weakens man's force. The issue is to link these things to the Creator, to the Source, to the one who brings that to us, to none else besides Him. Seeing that. The problem is also seeing bad things and good things, all the more so how they're tied to the Creator, how He turns it all around. If a person saw that, the connection, not the Creator, not the bad, the connection is the problem. If he felt it, then surely the path would be made easy. Why is it difficult? Because the main thing is the connection between everything that happens, for better or for worse, and the Creator. The revelation of godliness could be not who He is, but from your actions we know you. From your actions we know you, well, it's exactly the actions we see. And Him can be recognized through the action, and that's called the connection. So the problem is to always maintain the right angle, see through the right perspective reality. So, an eternal question, an ongoing question a person should ask after any change in perception of reality is, why does the Creator do this to me? That's it, permanently. If that question would surface in us, we would advance very fast. The problem is that the klipot, the shells, hide the reality of the Creator, and we don't ask, why is He doing this to us? Rather, we are submerged in the external picture, what happens in front of our eyes, and that's the problem. That asking a bit deeper into the reason correctly, meaning not the reason of why am I suffering, but who is providing me this sensation and for what need. That's the problem. Only the group, by awakening each and every one, can help the person to each time awaken faster to the correct perception of reality. Otherwise, it could take weeks and months, and a person will just completely forget about how he has to relate everything around him and in his sensation with the Creator. And then time passes without any use. What does the help from the friends depend on? To the extent that they are appreciated. If I appreciate the friends, that they are truly in more advanced stages than I am, then any word or movement I see in them, they will naturally say a lot to me. They awaken a lot of meaning in me. And then I approach the awareness more faster and more correctly, the analysis of the incidents that I'm going through. Because a person from by himself, until he awakens, meaning until he's being awakened from above in due time, that can take months. So he has to prepare the hastening path for himself through the group.
1: So actually, everything depends on the extent to which I can submit to the society. That determines how I can later emerge from a bad state.
2: There are many factors in man's development. In terms of how much he can influence his progress, that's only like Balasram writes, the society. Not the society, but what surrounds the person. That's impression from the books, from the authors, and from the friends. That's it. You can be better impressed by radio and television than the group. That's your choice. You can be inspired more by a newspaper than our books. That's your choice.
0: You can be impressed more by what some philosopher tells you or some, I don't know what, than the friends. It's your choice. Meaning you choose whom to be impressed by. That's it. But after you've made that scrutiny of whom to be impressed by, and you're going to be impressed by someone, you're already under his control. He's going to determine your whole observation, your future, meaning the next degree is already in his hand.
1: But I can't be impressed by a goal-oriented newspaper, only by...
0: I don't know. I know that people go overseas or some other place and they change. They simply get brainwashed, as it's called. So, I'll tell you differently. People who are with us here and are also under some control, some influence, no, let's not call it control, just some side influence, then they're also in some sort of a split, some inner conflict. And progress that is not satisfactory. There are many such people that are in kind of two worlds, so to speak. Meaning they haven't yet made a choice. That is given to each and every one in order to strengthen his approach. Everyone is given that. The mind is being confused until the Creator is revealed in breaking through the barrier. The more you advance, there's always disturbances. So that on top of the disturbances, you'll strengthen the connection to Kabbalah. But the choice is the only thing.
1: The disruptions are of kind where I might choose something wrong, but prefer the goal. These are the disruptions. I'm given the option to choose something else.
0: You are now given an opportunity, say, instead of investing in the society, investing in something aside. It could be a matter of thought, inner effort, not physically even that you're going and it's somewhere and it's clear to you that instead of sitting in a gathering of friends or doing something with them, you prefer to sit at home or somewhere else and do something else. These are very obvious things. I'm talking about inner things that a person could even be in the whole process, in the whole battle, and yet in his thought and his desire, he's not there. So, the choice is to the very subtleties, the very final depth of the desire. And here you can see the progress, the pace of progress of each and every one. Disturbances are always good, meaning it's to the point. Well, what's a disturbance? It's something you have to correct, you're being shown. But the approach is, yes.
1: On page 333, first line, but in the work of the Creator, when a person walks the path of truth, he must work humbly. How does this connect to the state where actually when each one does something good, then
0: walking humbly means, it said, walk humbly with the Creator. Meaning, since each and every one of us is still not corrected, still an egoist, we can disturb each other. One can disturb the other.
2: in terms of the connection, one's connection with the Creator. Put it simply, I have some source from which I receive $1,000 every month. That source just, you know, has the heart. And I ask, and once a month, he gives me. I told you that. Now you come instead of me, and you want to get that $1,000. Right? So then what happens? Is that nice? No. Yes. We, with our egoism, whether we like it or not, in spirituality, it is certainly made that way. Meaning, if we know this, so just imagine yourself, instead of me, you can receive from the Creator. That's it, I revealed it, I did it all, you can't stop yourself, come instead of me and do it. And then you'll harm both yourself and me. So let's just say, from this example, we can somehow understand what it means, the need for walking humbly. You understand? So until a person comes to the point where he is truly in bestowal, where he has no interests for himself, that he will never harm his friend, till then one cannot open his heart towards the Creator, in front of the other at all. You are with the Creator in your lane, and he is in his lane. But what can we do? The general greatness of the goal, and each one can share with the other how much he did for the society and for the others. I gave a gift to Gilad. I have to write it down on the present that I sent it. Why? So he'll give me something in return. No, that's nice. Yes, that's nice, because it increases the connection between us. Very simple. I'm interested in him knowing about me. He will see that I love him. He will love me. There will be a connection between us, and together we'll be a greater force than each one separately. That's it. Very simple. The whole principle, all these rules, they're all aimed at the goal. And from there, we have to see, should we or should we not do it? So what I do with the Creator is my personal business. And how I am towards the matter in general, this has to be revealed. By this, I show everyone how much I've done. And by that, I encourage everyone to do this as well. And therefore, a person who wants it or not, but if he shows us disregard, that is a destructive power in the group. Destructive power. So if he's new and he comes maybe once a week, oh, now he started coming twice a week maybe, then he's giving us an addition. But if a person who was very, very tied to the group and the friends and everything, and all of a sudden he started declining and he shows everyone how much he doesn't care, and we read according to the articles that on the contrary, everyone should show the other how much he's impressed and how much he's working, then this person is just destroying us. So we have to be very cautious and move away from people who show it that way. Now we have to also tell the difference, whether the person is simply in a descent, in a fall. That's a different thing. Then we have to encourage him, to help him. Tomorrow I'll be in that state. But if he already agreed with his deterioration, then we have to remove him from our eyes. It's a bad example. I should always see good examples. You understand? So we have to fight against these examples to the point that there is no such examples among us, to remove them to some outer circle, to forget about him, not see him until he grows stronger, maybe in a few years, who knows? Then go ahead. Meaning, I don't look at him, I don't look at anything. I'm just looking at whether this is a positive or a negative example for me. That's it.
1: I don't understand. When do you actually get to walking humbly?
2: Walking humbly has to be only in what has to do between you and the Creator. Again, I say, it stems from people around you, even the closest friends, who are not yet in such cleanliness that they won't blemish you and themselves. It's the same whether they blemish you or themselves. In spirituality, you know, in corporeality, we don't see it as the same thing, but in spirituality, it's just the same. It's a single soul. That's how it is. Now, that's with regards to the friends. And with regards to the world, walking humbly should be such that you don't awaken forces towards you that can harm you. If in general we awaken all kinds of responses from the world about us, then there's no choice because we engage in dissemination. But let's say at work, or some places you go, among relatives, do these things in a way that no one will notice them. That's it. That's the best. Spiritual calculations only with your group. With all the rest, just simple corporeal calculations.
1: How can I make my friend greater than myself? It's completely against my nature. I can't. I'm always the best possible.
2: I don't know how to tell you.
1: But it's really necessary, this thing.
2: It's necessary.
1: And it's so necessary, but I find that I simply... There are people who, the moment I try, I annul them, I cancel them.
2: I don't know what to say. It's a blessing. It's a blessing from above when a person begins to see it that way. When you see it, you can see that each one who has the truly smallest desire for the Creator, someone who's sitting in here now and maybe just came here, or he's here for years, doesn't matter. But he has, when he's not in a decline, when he's, in yearning upwards, if he has a little bit of that desire, 1 gram of a desire upwards, if you would be able to slightly open your eyes, you would see that he's greater than you. That's it. You would have an urge to connect.
1: The urge to connect I can have, but without the greatness of...
2: No, only from that. Why else to connect?
1: He has something to give me, which I... Let's say I have a lot, he has little. I want his little also. That is also an urge.
2: No, I have a lot, he has a little. No, there's no a lot and a little. He has the most important thing, which I don't have at all.
0: That's it.
2: I don't know, these feelings can't be communicated, but that's how it is. You won't believe, people come, could be just someone beginner or someone small, and doesn't matter who, and could not even know anything, and I still feel like I went through something. I feel that towards him. That perhaps requires work, but this feeling comes as a result from a desire to attain on the one hand, and that, I'll tell you, where can such a thing even come from? How could there be someone small who just comes in for the first time, can awaken a desire in me to adhere to him, and specifically as if he has something I don't? Because the root of his soul, his deficiencies, are unique, and I don't have them. His feeling, his connection with the Creator is not what I have. Everyone has a different point from the structure of Adam Rishon. And from there, I feel that he's unique. I can't explain this. Meaning, there's an explanation in what I'm saying, but it's should be easier. One who doesn't reach some true love or emotional attraction to connect with the others. Meaning, inside of the person, then he won't be able to advance. Only from that tendency can he draw new strength and new vessels. We've learned that not him and not me are creating the vessels ourselves. The vessels are made from the connection between us, between one and the other. Bestowal, you understand? There is me, there is him. I'm nothing and he's nothing. If we can bestow to each other, then what we build between us, this bridge called bestowal, that's the vessel. You understand? That's the soul. Or we could explain differently what the soul is. A black point that on top of it, the person builds reflected light. In the reflected light, which is a result, it's something that comes from below, upwards, above the screen, above the will to receive. That's where we receive the revelation of godliness. The soul exists as if above the body of the Batsuf. So the spiritual vessel is built only in connection, one with the other, in bestowal, as we say. So there's no other way. Just to find those you can be drawn to and love them spiritually, because corporeally everything just crumbles, and only with them you can build such a vessel. There's no other way. So one who doesn't enter any group, I don't understand. Well, people still don't understand this, they don't feel the need for it, but you're going to feel very fast now that without it, there's nothing you can do. Why study and why do everything else? The practical, not experience, but the creation we need to make is in our relation to each other. That's where we build vessels of bestowal. We aim to build them, and later we actually receive them from the Creator, and the vessels of bestowal are made towards Him. But it happens from the experience and the preparation that we made. Well, why is it called the time of preparation? Because we do that between us. Therefore, Baal HaSalam writes that why don't we write about love of friends? Because that's why don't you write me about love of friends? That's what our whole good future.

0: It depends on, right? So, you know, what is it? Nice words, or are we building some kibbutz?
1: So how to remain positive so it's not like in the example?
0: From a positive perspective, you can only keep the urgency that it's important.
1: And if I want to steal this from the friend, he's yearning.
0: I look at myself, I see advertisements, and out of 10, maybe one impresses me. What can you do? Maybe at least one. Maybe out of 5, one goes into the mind or the heart a little bit. That's how you do it, a bit by bit. And then you feel a little bit more benefit out of that, and a bit more. And
1: how to maintain this positive stance and not to want to steal from the friend his yearning for spirituality?
0: No. So why steal? How can you steal the friend's yearning for spirituality? You can be impressed by his yearning and want to have the same. You can't steal his spirituality or no. These are things that, what spirituality do you see? Also, the creator, you don't see that you can steal his creator. You understand? You can only see that it exists in him. From envy, you will reach the point where you seek to have that same impression.
2: Can.
1: It's not clear what it means to connect to someone else, to his point of lack. You said that each one has something which I do not have at all, and I need to connect to that part, to that point.
0: I said, why do I feel, I explained, why do I feel in someone who basically has no basic understanding even, certainly no attainment in our method and in generally studying Kabbalah and anything, why can a beginner who comes impress me, I can be impressed by him? Meaning, it doesn't matter to us in the group. If I enter some group now, I don't care about what is the level of people in the group. Do they have some yearning for the source, the creator, internally, that they still don't even understand? They don't know and feel and didn't even go through some ups and downs yet. Nothing. Didn't go through anything yet. But they have a little bit of yearning for the Creator. Their yearning to the Creator from their point, and each and every one comes from a different point, different root in Adam HaRishon. Therefore, what he is going to attain and how he is going to connect with the Creator is not my approach and my attainment and recognition and connection with the Creator. And that's why it appears to me that in that person, in that beginner, there is something that I don't have. And because his approach is different from my approach in that, in the root of his soul, then I already feel him as more than me, because he has something that I don't have. So give me a group, and all of them are beginners, they don't know a word, they don't know nothing. But if they have these desires, I'll feel myself in it as someone who can receive from each and every one there. Meaning, in the group, we must not criticize each and every one and how many years he's here, how much he knows, how much he remembers what is written, how much he can brag with knowing some verses or something. It's all unrelated. Rather, he has a yearning, and that is the only matter. He has a yearning, and that's what I need to be impressed by. Nothing more. And therefore, some say there's this group and that group, they know more, they are more practical, or they're... It's not... I'm saying you can shuffle everyone and arrange the groups however you want. And anyone who truly wants will not care about who is he sitting with.
1: I don't understand what connection means.
0: You said what connection?
1: You said that connection between two people, that is called a spiritual vessel. So I connect to someone else.
0: The spiritual vessel is called bestowal. Bestowal is what I have in relation to someone, to the friend, the creator, right? That's called bestowal. It's not in me. It's not in him. It's in the connection, in my relation to him, right or not? I'm asking you.
1: I don't know. I'm asking you.
0: Well, if you don't understand what I'm talking about, then we're done. Well, I have nothing, no reason to continue. I can't continue if you don't understand what I'm talking about. I'm sorry. Bestowal is my attitude to someone. You understand? There's me and my desires and my frustrations and all kinds of things. That's me. And then there's someone else with his desires and his fulfillments. Right? There is a vessel. And there's a creator. And there's a relationship between them. Spirituality is called the relationship between the creator and the created being. That's all. So a spiritual vessel is between the creator and the created being, in the middle. How do we make it? Now, during the time of preparation, we're making it not between me and the Creator, even though I sometimes have a hope or some intention that this is so, but it's between you and me. In the meantime, we are building this vessel. Why? You, I can see, you are great in my eyes, you are beautiful, you have all kinds of good qualities, you awaken all kinds of things in me, and as a result, I want to bestow to you. So then I learn, how am I going to do this? Am I able? Am I not able? This is called the time of preparation. When you write it with a chalk on the board, it comes out like this, like that, doesn't matter. But we learn how to build. And when we become learned, then we are allowed to engage in this in a serious way. Yes.
1: It's easier to bestow to one friend and on all before him. How to do it with a group? And also you need to make sure it's all equal between everyone.
0: It's easy to connect to a single friend and bestow to him, and it's difficult to do it to everyone, to the group. Some say the opposite, that it's easy towards a group, but to a certain person it's difficult. Because to the group, you can lie to yourself that you're bestowing. You're going to the kitchen, you're working on a carrot or something, and then you think you're bestowing to all of Bnei Baruch, but you're actually not bestowing to anyone besides the carrot. You understand? So that's what it means to everyone. But if you start connecting with one of them and speak to them and somehow truly find how you can be impressed by him and how much am I even willing to submit myself towards each and everyone. So they say that's difficult. And you say this is difficult. Well, you see, there's this and that. What to do? What the time doesn't, what the mind doesn't do, the time will. That's it. We just have to continue.
1: But we talked about how we need to treat everyone equally.
0: The right relation to everyone certainly means that I am not deviating from the intention in order to bestow, because the intention in order to bestow should detach me from any personal beastly attitude towards a person. How pleasant he is to me externally, or what other calculations I have with him, you understand? Rather, a person I'm fighting with all the time, and I don't know, I'm yelling at him, it doesn't influence that inner connection with him. There's externality and with respect to corporeal things, and there's internality from one soul to another. You don't understand my relationship with Shulam, for example. On the outside, it seems the way it seems. I'm saying seriously, one thing doesn't relate to another. His expression, I can't bear it. So what? But internally, we know, we see he's longing, and that's a different thing.
1: The state of not returning to folly, is that a one-time thing, or does it apply on each and every degree?
0: No. If the Creator is revealed to a person in true revelation, there are some stages, not stages, but incidents on our path until we cross the barrier, that a person is amazed that he suddenly begins to feel somehow. How does he feel? He doesn't know. But there is some kind of clarity, some sense of the Creator's presence, and some sense of providence. These things are not... Well, it's a revelation, yes. It's a kind of opening of the eyes, but a temporary one. That still, from all kinds of calculations above, that's given to a person. And then it passes. It's not a testimony yet, of course, as it says, that one will not return to folly. But the true opening of the eyes in the Torah, the crossing of the barrier, the attainment of the force of restriction over all of man's desires, that is attained only by the Creator being revealed to him, that he truly feels that presence, and then he can't do anything else. That's called the testimony. And then there's no retreating from that. What does it mean, no retreating? There's falls where the Creator seemingly disappears, and then one fights the negative forces again, but it's a different kind of fighting now. And there is the exit to the left line, but it's in order to go back to the right line and then to the middle line. Meaning, each time it's rising in sanctity.
1: How do these things coincide, treating everyone equally on the one hand, and on the other, what we're working on now, which is to choose one friend that I can annul myself before more, who has more positive qualities?
0: I didn't understand.
1: We talked about it on Saturday, that the whole group will work on choosing someone who is the best at it. How does that work together with treating everyone equally, choosing a leader? You said we need to choose a leader, someone.
0: We need to choose someone as a leader, meaning someone from the group. Why do I need to work on that? In order to appreciate each and every one as much as possible. I'm never going to do this like, look at what he's doing and the other one's not doing anything. Let's say with regards to a certain quality, and in another quality, the other one does more, the other one does less. So I'm never saying that one is not doing anything, meaning in any approach I have to my 15 friends, I'm not going to do anything negative, nothing negative, no negative line. You know, it's like a game. We have to keep it like a game. There are such games where I'm supposed to not think negatively, negatively about anyone. Rather, who am I thinking about in the most positive way? So I choose him as a leader. And now once a week, I should tell all the friends, why did I choose him? Let's say in this group, Israel is the leader for this week in the group. Why? I've seen such things in him, this and this and this and that, that are more exalted than everyone. And I have to tell everyone, tell good things about everyone else as well, and even more in Israel. Why? Why does this help me? Because we nevertheless work by comparison. Our whole world is based on comparison, that our senses and everything. We can't measure, we can't advance, we can't do anything without comparison. But the comparison should be positive, and that's the exercise. You can't do it otherwise. Of course, if I'm saying that one is greater than another, of course it makes the latter lesser. But it's still positively.
2: Doesn't it ruin the equal relation?
0: It doesn't ruin the equal relation, no. Equal relationship doesn't mean that. Equal relationship means I love everyone. With respect to love for everyone in the group, there has to be an equal relation. Meaning, it can't be that this guy's nose is not nice in my eyes and I love him less than the someone else's beautiful eyes. You understand? Equal relation needs to be with respect to love. But behind the love, measuring who's greater than another in terms of qualities is a different thing. It's like in a family, a mother can love all the children, but say, he's more like this and he's more like that. But she loves everyone, you understand? And still, each one to her is, maybe that's understandable.
2: In my experience, to bestow to a friend, what's more important, my desire to bestow or his true desire?
0: What does it mean to bestow to the friend? You can't bestow to the friend anything besides showing him an example of how much you appreciate our work. You appreciate the study, the books, the friends, the authors, the work in the group, all those things. That is the great and only benefit you can give him. What do you want? To give him 5 shekels, to help him fix something at home? All those things are human things. We are talking about what we contribute to the other. So other than that, you have nothing to contribute, to truly give to him what no one else in this world can give, upliftment, according to your example. Now, we said that this upliftment can happen with no connection to yourself. Yesterday, Gilad wrote some advertisement, some announcement, I can't remember. I saw it on the phone. What did he write there? No, not for me. Something general. That how much the Creator loves you, something like that. You have that? I really liked it. Beloved friends, lovers of the Creator, you have wonderful qualities that only the Creator, who's good that does good, can come up with. Very beautiful. So I was impressed by his message, how he did that. And in truth, it could be, well, it's almost no, but it could be that he is actually is kind of in a lowly state, and he did it not emotionally, but intellectually. Maybe he read it a week ago and was truly impressed by it, and now he's just throwing it at us, you know.

0: working on me. That needs to be taken into account when we bestow to each other.
1: When we say there's only me and the Creator, so what's the difference between me and the society and the Creator?
2: A person who comes here to study is confused for a few years. Poor thing, I remember myself, even before Rabash, I was a little confused. So when I came to him, I was somewhat a little organized inside with my intellect and a little like that. But in truth, you know what revolutions each person goes through and what confusions and what deviations and clashes. And there's more before us. And the main thing is that's not scrutinized is the connection with the Creator. Where to enter, where to put him in. The study, the friends, the society, family, work. In each detail in his life, where is it? It's like he's bothering me. He doesn't enter into any relationship in any... Where? If not, no. But if yes, then where? Yes. This disturbance must gradually build in me the correct attitude towards him. So I will see in every thing I feel him, but simply in a different way. But that is only through such disturbances where I don't get along with him. This is called to at least take him out of double concealment to regular concealment.
1: So what are disturbances? It's a vessel?
2: And the disturbances actually eventually have to become a vessel where he's revealed. Look, negative things are negative because now he's doing something negative to you because he wants to be revealed in it. That's called something negative. Where it hurts me, there I need to pay attention to where the Creator will be revealed. That's it. That's how it is on all my levels of suffering. So if so, we can see that it is all the reality of the Kli, the building of the Kli.
1: When we build a spiritual vessel between us, how is it then aimed towards the Creator?
2: When you build the Kli between you and your friend, it seems like you're building it towards the friend. It appears to you that way now because that's why it's called time, and why is the world so big with so many people that I need to get along with? Because it includes, it's the inclusive. And besides it, they're just, it's his private details. I cannot not relate by them. I'm not capable in the degree of this inclusive one. This is the degree of in order to bestow. I don't relate. I relate first to all his details, not on the spiritual degree, but rather lower them to the corporeal level. And then through the connection with the bodies, I come to this so-called internality of each and every one. And through the internality, I then reach to the souls. And when I begin to connect with the souls, I'm actually connecting to... What does it mean that I'm connecting to the souls? It's as if the Creator divided himself to 60,000 blocks. And I need to connect myself. You know, there used to be a such thing like a phone

0: station where people would have to, like, an operator's where they connected one. So I need to connect myself in like 60,000 wires to him. So I need to connect. So all the rest of the souls are his presence towards me. So if I connect to him that way, I'm connected with him. And this means that each needs to see that the creator being divided to 600,000 parts towards me is in order to make my connection with him easier.
1: Ken.
0: Yes. Well,
2: about being inspired from a friend, I know that when I see a friend in labor doing something that is specific labor, like organizing the books on the tables, so can I steal his labor from him?
0: Say it a different way. Today, I discovered that someone is coming 5 minutes before three and arranging books on the tables. I'm wise, I want to benefit, so I come here at 10 to three and arrange all the books in his place. He comes and he sees, that's it, I stole his labor from him, I stole his reward from him, and that's it. What to tell you? What did you think about when you did these things? That's important. Do you understand? Here is the gain or loss. And when spirituality doesn't divide, there are no parts in their spirituality. If you do together, even, you know what? Once in Rabash's group, I gave an idea. We together will make a box. It takes one person to make this box, 5 minutes. But we'll do it together, so even if it takes a minute or half an hour, it doesn't matter, but we're doing it together. And you have the same benefit to all. And it's a multiple of that because you're together one for the other. And it doesn't matter what you're doing or how you're doing. What's important is what you're adding in your relation to it and your connection to it. So you can't steal by dividing or sharing with him these books. You know what? Let's say, we'll all, tomorrow we'll come at 5 minutes to three with all the 80 people sitting here, and each will take the book of the other and put it in its place. No, it's not how each does it for himself, but rather each for another. And it will be the same work. It's a matter of what you want from it. In spirituality itself has what's supplied to everyone. It's not according to the number of books that you'll put out or share. Rather, our work in sustaining the society, we need also these works and those works, which we simply need to do. But with the intention where you add, there's room for all.
2: You said that the Creator is revealed in the relations between us. So there's this a third thing. There's the Creator, the relation, and us.
0: Of course, there's the Creator, there's the relation, and there's us. There are three things, the light, the Kli, and the screen between them. Very nice. The intention in order to bestow, yes, three elements, three components. In reality, there's no more.
2: How can I discover him in the relation?
0: The Creator does not depend on us. We, the created being, is not dependent on us. Rather, our attitude, our relation is what we need to do, to build.
2: Where's the vessel that we feel him? We say a screen. That's the vessel. That
0: the masach, the screen, is considered that I have five friends, and now I'm stepping on all kinds of my desires in order to connect with them and be good with them because of the goal, because of the Creator who obligates us to do so.
2: Where is the Creator?
0: I don't know, something that compels me from above. I don't know what it is. Certainly I don't know, but only through the work in the group I can come to him later. For the time being, he's not there. For the time being, just like that.
2: Where is that limit that I have to think, to come, to work on it? Where's that limit that he will be revealed? Not the friend, the creator, him.
0: When will you move to work not in relation towards the friend, but towards the creator? That will be revealed equally. Very simply, you'll start to, through the group, to see the creator. Very simply, I'm telling you, true. You'll start to see the creator's attitude towards you through them, and not through anything else. There isn't. Understand, you're building a kli, you're building it by discovering the only thing through the souls that can be revealed. After all, and what can he be revealed? In vessels, vessels through which you connect with them, and you discover through them the Creator, in your point, in your kli, your personal kli, you can reveal only darkness, only deficiency towards him. But in his revelation, you can reveal it only in other points, theirs, in their attitude of bestowing upon them. I don't know how to dip. What, should I draw this for you? This is the black point, me. It's only a deficiency. Only a deficiency. A deficiency, not a needing. Or a needing. Now, on this point in me, this is a black point. I can't feel a thing. Where do I feel? I feel that there are other such 599,999, let's say, points, and also in them, in each of them, there's nothing. But in the relation that I build towards each and every one, that's what is called one who is sorrowed, has the sorrow of the public, merits the comfort of the public. Meaning, in me relating to them, in bestowal, this bestowal is the kli. It's a kli. You understand? That's it. That's what I'm saying. And then I feel the Creator clothing in each of them. And all together, I then attain Him through these vessels. No other vessels will be revealed to you. What is the Shekhinah where the Creator will be revealed? The collection of all the souls. So how can you connect and be part of the Shekhinah, which connects with the Creator? All the souls connect with the Creator, only in such a way. There's no... Do you understand? We don't understand how simple this matter is. We read and we can't move it to the...
2: So this is all made for me, not to deal with myself, but with the friend. That's bestowal. That if for 10 minutes I'm not thinking about myself, so...
0: Our entire study, the whole method we're studying, all these wisdoms that we're, wise things we're learning are only so that in the end, we will gradually, finally, enter us into the correct relation of the souls, and through them to the Creator. There's nothing else.
1: No.
2: Can I ask about the drawing?
0: Yes. The picture is kind of a incidental picture like that. It's just something that came to me for me to just be able to explain. It's not like of Bala Sulam.
2: The arrows from above is what I think the Creator is revealing in the friends.
0: No, the Creator is really all the 599,999 besides me is called towards me, the Shekhinah. I don't have other colors here. This, all of this is called Shekhinah. And this, where I am, that's the dweller, the Shochen, the Creator.
1: Ken.
0: This is the Shekhinah, the Creator. So how can I reveal him? Only if I connect with the rest of the souls and in a certain measure in which he's revealed there altogether, these souls, that's how I reveal him. So we have no other possibility. Now, why did he make this system in such a way? Because to the extent in which I'm in bestowal, I reveal him. It is all truly in the whole, to be enclosed in the same system. It's very compact and simple. Yes.
2: Why does Malchut want to bestow? It's a lot stronger than the giver.
0: Why the Shekhinah, which is called Malchut of Atzilut, wants to be in bestowal? Because it's in revelation. The Creator is revealed towards her. Whereas the souls are in the shells and the klipot. My eye is in the klipa. The Shekhinah is in revelation. In order to connect with the Shekhinah, I need to reach the machsum, the barrier. You can see that this between them is the machsum. So the desire of the Shekhinah, you're asking, the Shekhinah is called Malchut Ein Sof. Then Malchut Ein Sof also felt the presence of the Creator and immediately wants to be the bestowing and performs a restriction, so that a part of her, of some soul of her, that is interested to seemingly be in its corruption, not interested in Kedusha, in holiness, and order to bestow, it's like she takes herself out of it. It's considered that she's not sharing her desire in the connection with the Creator. This desire is considered to be in the shell, in the klipa.
2: The feeling of being with the Creator is better than being the receiver.
0: The feeling of the landlord in relation to the receiving pleasure from the landlord is much more powerful. You'll see, come to me and you'll see how much you'll be ashamed. Come, I'll show you.
2: I know how to be ashamed.
0: You know to be ashamed, that's it. So what's the problem with the Creator? That he's not revealed. If he was revealed, you would be ashamed, believe me. Yes.
2: What? When we study tests,
0: the place for the study of tests that we're finally going to go and study now, and is always hard for us, is for you to have a deficiency to study tests, because through the study you attain the force, the power. Now you're about to connect with the Creator, with the friends through the Creator. That's the goal. Where do you truly attain these forces from? You say, I am in a group. The friends just now caused me all kinds of impressions, and I really want. What's next that you want? How do you realize this desire?
2: Between the friends.
0: Well, then why do you bestow to the friends?
2: That they will bestow back to me?
0: So they'll bestow to you. Why? For what? So that you'll have a stronger desire for godliness, yes? And what next do you do with this desire?
2: I discover the Creator in them.
0: And this desire the Creator has revealed?
2: No, and bestow.
0: But what bestowal do you have towards friends? It's egoistic bestowal. How do you correct that bestowal so it will truly be bestowal? That needs to come from above the light and to correct you. Something doesn't connect in him. Well.
2: I, from your explanation...
0: Wait. Listen for a second. You're at a certain level of connection with the friends. You want to raise the level of your connection in a higher way. Why do you want to raise your connection with the friends more? You were impressed by them. You saw how much greater they are. You looked at him and him and him and what they are and where am I? Yes? Your egoism truly doesn't let you sleep. They are all more than me. What will be with me? Where am I? What will be with me? Is that a measure of bestowal? Forgive me? That's not
2: bestowal.
0: That's not bestowal. And when you bestow to them bestowal, it's also not bestowal. It's all from your egoism. So how will I raise now the level of our relation such that if I am now in 10% bestowal, let's say in 90% egoism, how will it become 20% bestowal and 80% egoism, let's say? Where will I get the power for that? From where will I be able to change my attitude towards the friends a little, in which I'm interested to receive an impression from them? I'm interested in receiving from them the desire. They will awaken me to the Creator. But how to correct this awakening so it will be in order to bestow? This is only through the reforming light. All of our bestowal between us for the time being is in order to receive an impression from one another how the second is greater than me.
2: For what?
0: So that I want more, so I long more.
2: And with the book, it's not possible. We're just taking the impression to bestow.
0: Of course. Otherwise, why would I open a book? Otherwise, I'd open a book just to study wisdom.
2: How does a person know that? What motivates a person to think that what he's bestowing is really to bestow?
0: We think that what we're doing to friends is bestowal. But we're thinking of that because we don't know what bestowal is. In order to truly reach bestowal, I need the reforming light. That's what I said, to raise the level of my bestowal from my degree to a higher degree. What is to a higher degree? Where I will truly have some real bestowal. For this, I need the light that will come and correct all my qualities.
2: Clear. Where does that deficiency come from?
0: The deficiency for this comes from the friends.
2: That they explain that
0: they show me how much they long for spirituality. The extent in which they're willing to contribute and work. Yesterday I read this message, this announcement on the cell phone, and I saw how he felt this good and powerful, how great he is. So I immediately felt that I'm small and that I am less than him. and my ego began to work, and my fear that he will have it better and be able to start to work. So what will be with me after I think of such things, then of what will be with me? So what do I need to do? I immediately open a book and start to study. For what? To receive improvement? What do you look at me? I'm not joking.
2: But where is it to be so? The friend explains, where is it?
0: I see that in him, in order to bestow, is more than me. I see that in him, his intention and desires are greater than me.
2: How can you see that? It's desires.
0: That's how I felt.
2: That's something else.
0: Not to see is what to see.
2: You're saying the group gives me desires and yearning for the Creator.
0: Yes.
2: So this yearning...
0: Not the yearning that the group gives me. The group gives me a picture in which everyone in the group is much greater than me. Yes. And the counter's envy will multiply the wisdom. I start counting that they're greater than me, and what about me? What will be with me? This stimulates me to open a book and start studying. Why? In the book I heard that from the book a correction will come. Hence, before one starts to study, he needs to strengthen himself with the faith, and so on. You remember that?
1: Well,
0: enough. It's not enough in order to open a book.
2: Yes, now we are going to share in the tens what we heard in the lesson.
0: I feel in this lesson how great the work we're invited to do is. Rav is giving us a taste from this greatness. Rav said, why is the world so great with many people that I need to get along with? And because he is the inclusive that includes each and everyone, and everyone except for me are his details. And I cannot immediately relate to him. I relate first of all to his details. And then I have a connection with the bodies as if in this world, and through these bodies, I gradually come to the internality as if of each and every one. And through this internality, I later come to the souls. What beautiful work.
2: Yeah, it's a great blessing, like Michael said. It's a result of our work to adhere to the Creator.
0: It's also very suitable to our exercise. I heard in the lesson today that specifically towards the work towards a specific friend, there's more discernments of how I need to relate to each and every friend. From this we can learn this way, and it was also amazing to see how in 2002 Rav is talking about needing to choose a leader to the 10, a head of the 10, we call it today. We're actually towards this exercise again. Yes, again, is towards this specific exercise towards a friend. From him we can learn the comparison of how we should relate positively towards each friend.
2: In our work in the group, we have the work with the will to receive every time that is revealed. And we're told that the more we advance and want to reach the goal, so it's revealed more and more. And we have an ability to correct it with the deeds that we're doing towards one another. We're giving good examples So how we're bestowing, this is how we're awakening every envy in one another and learning from one another how to bestow or how to ask for help from the Creator, that He will also help us to bestow.
0: Rav described what the spirituality is, where it's revealed. It's not in me or in the friend, it's in the bestowal that we create in this connection that's between us. And he continued to make this more precise by saying that it's talking about that vessel that's above a person, which is the reflected light, which is the measure of bestowal, the intention which moves from me to the friend and from the friend to me. That's where spirituality is. It means that what I can give to the friend is only the example and not some knowledge, books, and externality, etc. He even gave an example that a friend that comes, you can truly be impressed by him just to connect to his yearning. Why? Because his longing that he has for the Creator, I don't have. Hence, if I'm jealous of him, if I connect to him, I can take everything that he has towards the Creator that I don't. And that's how we have to come to 600,000 souls and connect to everyone.
2: I heard in the lesson that whoever want to bring him closer, they send him trouble. So the question is, why is the Creator doing this to me? A person can choose who to be inspired from. The yearning for the Creator is what I need, is what I can get inspired from. And at the end, the Creator is divided into 600,000 parts. It's in order to ease the connection with him. You can only see the Creator and the friend's qualities.
0: A really beautiful lesson, many things in it. Mostly the relation between friends, which is the initial structure of ours, where we can reveal the vessel, and from there the Creator. There was a really interesting point that a person must constantly see and ask and be in connection with the Creator, and to ask why the Creator does this to him. And this is supposed to see through the friends.
2: Let's go to the next part, but sing a song first.

0: Shalom, חברים.
1: Hello, friends. We are now going to a preface lesson with Rav. Before that, we heard in the first part, what is a soul? A black point that a person builds reflected light upon, that in that reflected light, which is a result of something that comes above the screen, above the wall to receive, in it we receive the revelation of godliness. The soul is as if above the body of the patuf. That's why spiritual vessel is built only in the connection towards one another and bestow.
2: We also heard that through the study you receive the forces. So we're about to receive the forces to reveal the greatness of the friends and the Creator. And now this is already the fourth lesson, the third part of the fourth lesson. And please note, Rav is already starting to enter into the Nekudot of Sag, where he starts to enter this. So there's a certain new point after which, in the next lessons, he will expand upon how we're moving from the world of Ak to the Nekudot of Sag. Let's enter this lesson. Let's write down the questions, the scrutinies that we want to understand, and then we'll have time to scrutinize them together. Please. Yes.
1: You said in the beginning of the lesson that the final goal it's hard to understand them.
2: The purpose of creation is for the vessel to be filled, and the vessel gradually is filled. Another 20%, another 15%. Malchut of Insof was filled. Galgal, Ta'ab, Sag, Ma, Bon. All these parts of Fim are adding to the filling. What happens then? That is what we're going to learn now. We are once more going to draw Galgalta, only in such a big way. Here we'll put the Rosh, this is the Peh, this is the Tabu, and this is the Siyum. This is Tabur, Siyum,
3: Rosh,
2: Toch, Sof, Galgalta. Then we have the second partsuf, Ab, Chaze, the third partsuf,
3: Sag,
2: again, at the level of the Chaze, Sag, Galgalta emerged upon the records four, Ab upon the records 4-3, and Sag on the records of 3-2. They all ended upon the Tabu of Galgalta. And there are two parts of him that are called Ma, which is upon the records 2-1, and Bon, which emerged upon the records 1-root. Why am I making this whole distance? Because I want to draw here something. And now I'm moving to something very special. We learned with you the four phases of direct light. Again, Light comes from the Creator, which builds. Phase one, because it is filled with light, called Chochmah, does not want to receive the light, and then it's called Bina. Why? Because she felt the quality of the light that's bestowing, and she wanted to bestow as well. So what does Bina do? She says, I will receive a little, so it will be like bestowal to the Creator, to above. That's how I will resemble him. And this is called Zeranpin, or phase three. And then Malchut receives. What do we see here? All these true decisions are in Bina. Bina wants to be like the Creator. In order to be similar to the landlord, to the Creator. Remember our example where the guest comes to the host and everything that happens there. Out of Bina, wanting to be like the Creator, she goes and receives, meaning she builds Zeranpin. So Zeranpin towards Bina is called Ben or Son. And Bina is called Ima, Mother. And Chochmah is called Abba, Father. Then in this world, we will gradually see how this settles in and gives in this world all the discernments that we have in this world, that what's in us, what's inside of us, between us, as it is all a result of these forces that come down and give this world both the matter and the qualities of the matter. It turns out, actually, that Bina is responsible, since she wants to resemble the Creator. She is responsible to build all the system below her. She actually thinks how she will build Zeranpin and then Malchut, and how Malchut will receive all the light in order to bestow. It will actually be as a consequence of Bina, because Bina wants to give maximally, to do maximally for the Creator. How could she do maximum to the Creator? If she receives from him, by that you will give him something. So we can say that Malchut is actually a result of Bina, since Bina gives birth to Malchut. Hence, both Malchut and Zeranpin are both called sons, Banim, towards Bina. The Partsuf Galgalta for us is like the Partsuf Keter. Ab for us is the Partsuf of Chochmah, and Sag for us is the Partsuf Bina. And here we see that what happens here below, where it's impossible to fill the vessels of Sof, of Galgalta, with lights, Bina is responsible and tolerates this. And what does she do? Sag is Bina. It is actually responsible to fill Nehi of Galgalta. How does it do it? We learned with you that here in Chochmah, there's the light of Chochmah. Here, there's the light of Keter. In Bina, there's already light of Chasadim. Yes? What is the light of Chasadim? The light of Chasadim is the pleasure from giving. And the light of Chochmah is the pleasure from receiving. Why can't Ab go below the Tabur of Galgalta, this Partsuf? He cannot descend here. Because it has the light of Chochmah. Why can Sag Bina not go down below the Tabur to receive? It has the light of Chasadim, but it has Gimel, the phase three of clothing, which will also be Chochmah. Because remains here a record from Ab. What are we saying? We had Galgalta. Galgalta was refined. After the refinement of Galgalta, records remained upon which the Pertsuf Ab was born. What records remained? Four of clothing that was in Galgalta, and three of coarseness, the screen that we have in Ab. Meaning always in the next Pertsuf, I have records from the pleasure of the previous Pertsuf. Therefore, in Sag, there's the light of Chochmah. Hence, it cannot descend downwards. It itself, Sag, does not need this light of Chochmah. It actually needs it, but for what? In order to say, I don't want it. You know, what can you say about a person that he really will not receive, give him, in a way that you won't know and no one will know, and we'll see. Will he take it or not? Then accordingly, you can see if he's receiving or not. That is, the light of Chochmah must be in Sag, so that Sag will say about it, will respond to it and say, I don't want it, for that sake. But if Sag were to expand with the light of Chochmah below, then also the vessels of reception here, in the of Galgalta, at the end of the Sof of Galgalta, will receive this Chochmah in order to receive, and Sag cannot descend below Tabur of Galgalta. It cannot descend. Clear or not? I have an appetite, a desire to enjoy several portions, like we talked. Meat and fish, some rice, salad, and juice. I don't have a screen to receive in order to bestow meat and fish. It's too big of desires. If I receive them from the host, they're so tasty that I won't think about the host. I'll only think about myself and how I enjoy them. So I'm not allowed to receive them. And this is called that I'm leaving this part in me, the sof, that I remain it, I leave it empty. Why do I leave it empty? Because the pleasures I can receive in the desires that are here are very big desires, bigger than the screen I have. And then I will receive them, and it will simply be losing myself there. Hence, I don't receive. Now, if Sag were to descend and fill these vessels with the light of Chasadim, it's okay. The light of Chasadim, what is it? It's a desire to bestow. A desire to bestow. If you want only to bestow, you can be anywhere. Because you don't care what pleasures there are or not. I don't want. It's not mine. But if there's the light of Chochmah,

0: and Sag. Then, and there is Lael Chochmah. Why? In order for it to say that it doesn't want it. Where was Sag, Bina, born from? From it being filled with the light of Chochmah, and suddenly start feeling that in the light of Chochmah, there's the quality of the Creator, the quality of the host. And if I were to receive this Chochmah, I will enjoy. But who's giving me this light of Chochmah? The Creator gives it to me. What does He want? He bestows upon me. So I want to bestow to Him as well. Meaning Sag, to receive the quality of bestow, must be filled with the light of Chochmah. It's impossible to want to give if you don't feel pleasure from what you receive. That's why our Chochmah, although we learn how to bestow to the Creator, this wisdom is called the wisdom of Kabbalah, of reception, because it's by receiving. So Sag cannot descend below the tabu because it has the light of Chochmah. But when Sag begins to refine itself, to be refined, and says, I am departing, and there's now no, I'm no longer receive this light. So the light that enters here, the tamim, the tastes, the flavors,
1: tamim, the sag,
0: tamim, the flavors of sag, when it starts to emerge outwards, the light of Chochmah immediately departs. It's the first one that departs, because it's the greatest light. And only the light of Chasadim remains. Here, all that remains is the light of Chasadim. In this departure of the light of from Sag. And then these lights of Chasadim can expand below here and to fill all the vessels of the Sof of Galgalta. Like this. The light of Chasadim spreads or expands. And this is how we call this filling, and by the name Nekudot of Sag. Because it's the departure of the lights, it's called Nekudot. And then these lights of Nekudot can descend below and fill the Sof of or Nehi of Galgalata. There's already below, from Tabu to Siyum, the light of Chasadim. This is already something. And we talked about this, that if we were to fill this part below of Ein Sof with light, it will be the final correction. So the created being reached the degree of the Creator, to eternality, to infinity, to everything, beyond something we can depict. What are we missing? To fill these vessels with lights. And Sag can already descend and fill them with the light of Chasadim. But the light of Chasadim is considered the correction of creation. The light of Chasadim is correction of creation. Why is it the correction of the creation of creation? Because the light of Chasadim is the intention in order to bestow. I want to give to you. That's called correction. The purpose of creation is for me to receive everything. So after I have the light of Chasadim, I can receive everything in order to bestow. Therefore, the light of Chasadim is called the correction of creation, and the light of Chochmah is called the purpose of creation. These two lights altogether is what we have in reality. Just like there's a vessel of reception and a vessel of bestow, meaning the desire to receive and a desire to give. The pleasure from receiving and the pleasure from giving. The light of Chasadim is pleasure from bestowal. The light of Chochmah, pleasure from reception. What happens next? Nikudot of Sag descended below Tabor. And now, I want to explain one more thing. We divide a partsuf to several parts. Rosh, Toch, Sof. We can say Toch and Sof are Guf. In the Rosh, we have five parts. Together with the Sof and together with the Guf, there are five parts. So we divide them into five as well. And Sof has five. So there are many ways of dividing the Guf and the Rosh. For the most correct need of dividing the Guf here, if we divide it this way, in which Keter Chochma Bina, the Sfirot of Keter Chochma and Bina, these three Sfirot are the Rosh, Chesed, Gvura, Tiferet, are the Sfirot of Toch, Netzah, Hod, Yesod, and Malchut, are the Sfirot of Sof. What are these Sfirot? We didn't talk about this yet, right?
2: Yeah, till here this part of the lesson, then tomorrow it'll be the fourth part of that lesson. So we heard for the first time in this series of lessons about Nekudot of Sag. There are probably a lot of questions about this and scrutinies that we wrote down. So we're waiting for question marks on our screens and the hands up here. Please, David, yes.
0: It's not the first time this confuses me. After all, the desire to receive in Galgalta is the desire to receive, like Rav said, for meat and fish. Why can the light of Chassidim expand there? That's not even vessels that are meant for such a light. They want to receive. Why is bestowal spreading there?
2: We learned that the Creator created the world and the quality of judgment in Nisad can exist, meaning the purpose of creation cannot reach its end. So the Sof of Galgalta cannot be filled. In order to fill it, Nekudot of Sag come, and what they do is prepare the place that eventually the light of Chochmah can expand there. That's the mixing of the quality of judgment and mercy, that through that the purpose of creation can be fulfilled.
0: And we can add to that, what is Sof of Galgalta? A calculation is made in the Rosh of Galgalta, the first calculation where the direct light comes to fill Malchut. It's rejected. There's a new vessel called screen and reflected light in the Rosh of Galgalta. And this screen, first of all, rejects all the pleasure that comes. So there's 100% direct light and 100% reflected light. So what happens? From the intention to do good to the Creator of Galgalta, she reveals the extent in which the Creator wants to benefit her and how much she can receive. So the decision she makes about receiving, she receives. And that's called the Toch of Galgalta. It's called the expansion of the Masach from and below. It's called the expansion of internal light. But she also, from that, discovers how much she cannot receive, despite receiving pleasure, and she really wants to receive it. Therefore, from this rejection and the decision not to receive in the end of Galgalta, at the end of Galgalta, the light of Chassadim expands. What is this light of Chassadim? It stems from Galgalta, despite wanting her, can receiving, she does not receive at the end of the Pratsuf. So there is a light of Chassadim there, even with a little bit of illumination of Chochmah, because the light of Chassadim never expands alone. That's why it's called the light of Chassadim with a little illumination of Chochmah. That's it. Now, she makes a new calculation, the clash between

0: There's two of coarseness and two of clothing. And there, there's only the light of chassadim. So why does it descend below Ne'ev Galgalta? First, because it can. There's no limitation on light of chassadim below Tamu. And secondly, now there's equivalence of form between this new light called the light of Nekudot. 2-2. The quality of Bina, and that light of Chasadim that is below Tabur of Galgalta from the expansion of Galgalta already. There's an equivalence between the lights. This is the light of Chasadim, and that's the light of Chasadim. Hence, taken also from this, in the next lessons, we'll see how from this the actual Nekudot of Sag is built, the Pratsuf of Nekudim is created from this. But the light of Chasadim already exists below Nehi of Galgalta the moment it was decided in the screen not to receive the pleasure, even though it's possible.
1: Ken.
0: Yes. Yoav.
2: Did Nekudot the Sag fill all the empty space that was empty because the light that departed in phase four of direct light?
0: Did they fill the whole space?
2: With light of mercy.
0: Yes,
2: because it was the thin line, that's what makes Galgalta that.
0: But the very thin light is Chochmah, not Chasadim.
2: But that was above the Tabul.
0: Right.
2: So that vacant space, now the whole Patsuf is filled with light. That the Nekudot of Sag balanced the whole Patsuf.
0: Nekudot of Sag expanded below the Tabul and filled all the empty space, which had the light of Chasadim in phase four, like Gilad explained earlier. And now there's a certain intermingling between these two kinds of lights of Chasadim. That's what's happening now. There's an expansion of light of Chasadim, which has the quality of 2-2, and it has the Chasadim that is in phase 4 now.
2: In the first restriction, all the light departed. Then a thin line entered where all the upper lights were built from. Well, what we say 20%. And an empty area that the light never went in. That's where Nekudot the Sag reached.
0: The moment the Pratsuf Galgalta makes the calculation that it can receive only as much as in order to bestow it, receives from the Peh to Tabu. And below Peh of Tabu, there's the light of Chasadim. This light of Chasadim is a light of equivalence of form, which simply rejects the light. It's not that the Sof of Galgalta is empty, but rather there's light of Chasadim there. What Gilad said is that there's also a certain amount of light of Chochmah, because there is no Chasadim without Chochmah. There's no empty void, the Sof of Galgalta.
1: Thank
3: you. Дорогие преподаватели, вопрос такой. Почему Парасов Аб не мог выполнить...
0: Question, why does the Kanta Partsuf Ab perform what Partsuf Sag did? After all, also in it had a screen upon coarseness 3 and also the light of Chasadim. And after it was refined, it became 3-3. After it was refined, it also could have descended below Tabu. Why didn't that happen?
2: Yeah, it might be confusing, phase 3, phase 2. Bala Sulam uses the same terms a lot of times because he sees it as a system. So we say Malchut. Which Malchut? Malchut of phase 3. So what's phase 3? Is it Zeranpin? Is it coarseness? Is it the Chazeh? What is it? So that sign, Gimel, for Ab, speaks about the light of Chochmah. If phase 4 is the greatest coarseness, and that's why you can receive the degree of Galgalta with it, so Ab is 1 degree less than her. And Rav also drew it. He said that Galgalta comes against the Keter, right? And then Ab is against the Chochmah. And Sag is against Bina. That's why when we say that phase 3 that symbols Ab, it shows the light of Chochmah, and that cannot expand below the Tabu, because the light of Chochmah is the light of the purpose of

0: creation. How can you receive it? Only to the extent that in the Rosh there was a calculation, and it's clear for the Partsuf that it can receive that light without losing the greatness of the host. On the contrary, it gives even more greatness, because by receiving from the host, you're fulfilling his desire to the extent that you can receive without losing the screen, so Ab can receive. That's why it receives to a certain extent and with a limitation until the tabu. He can receive below the tabu. So that phase three isn't the quality of Zeranpin. On the contrary, it's a three that symbolizes that after four of Galgalta, it chose three against Chochmah. And Chochmah can go below Tabu.
1: Lithuania 1.
2: Kodėl ir ką reiškia, kad Bina negali užpildyti žemiau, jeigu apsivalydama tai padaro sag chasadim šiuose?
0: What does it mean that phase two can't fill the lower one?
3: The question is not clear, Yaakov, if you could repeat. What does it mean that phase two what? Did we lose the translation? Maybe, can you ask in English?
2: Uh-huh. Why does and what it means that Bina suffer because she can't fill in below of the
3: Mazel Mersha.
2: Sag does it when she's cleaning herself and left only Chasadim light.
4: אנחנו רואים שפרצוף דסאג בנוי מרשימות.
0: We see that the parzuf of Sag is built of the record, two of clothing, three of coarseness. And there's a light of Chochmah that comes from Ab, that it cannot. That's why the taste of Sag can't go below the Tabu. But once the light starts departing, which is called Nekudot, then the light starts refining, and the Nekudot are pure Bina. What does that mean? That the first restriction doesn't affect them. That's why the Nekudot of Sag can go below the Tabu and fill that whole area that is below the Tabu.
3: I want to refine Yoav's question, because we talked about Nekudot of Sag descending below Tabu to Siyum Raglin and filling the Pratzuf Galgalta all the way to the end of the Siyum. The question comes up, but we still have a whole Sfira, we have Malchut of Insof. Because until the Siyum of Galgalta, it's only in the straight line, in the thin line. What about the entire sphere, this whole circle of Malchut of Insof? I think you're asking whether Nekudot of Sag filled also all of Malchut of Insof, which is outside of the straightness out of Galgalta, or only is it only related to the straight line? And Malchut itself, the circle, remains empty.
0: So the question was clear. I think that Iran answered the question, but maybe the fulfillment of Malchut of Ein Sof that was emptied is never in phase four itself, meaning there's always that drawing phase four in the middle, root one. That's all Malchut of Ein Sof, and her qualities, the way she absorbed the first nine. Because there's no lack in spirituality. That's why in Malchut of Ein Sof, there's root 1, 2, 3, and four in the center. That's how Bala Sulam draws it in the book of the Ilan. So Rav used to draw it that way. When the line expands from above downward, it touches Ein Sof, but doesn't touch Malchut of Malchut. It doesn't touch four, it's above it. Also in Tess, phase one, in the beginning, Bala Sulam talks about it, he expands on this. That's what we call his legs stand on mountain of olive. He doesn't touch the malchut itself, it's above it. That's why all the expansion, whether above the tabu or below, we're only speaking about the thin line that descends from malchut of Ein Sof, from the beginning to above phase four of phase four. So above the tabu or below the tabu, we're not talking about the whole space. When is that whole space mixed? Afterwards, when the world of Nikudim is born and breaks, and the worlds of Atzilut Briah, Asiyah are built, and they are also above the Dalet, they don't touch it. Only afterwards Adam Rishon is born from phase four mixing with Bina, and then Adam Rishon is shattered. Only then you can speak about Dalet of Dalet. Phase four of phase four. Then when the correction starts from below upward, that space is filled. That whole space we're talking about does not get filled before that. That's why everything we're saying now in the cascading from above downward is only that thin line. Line, also below the tabu and above. And we're already ending.
5: So
0: thank you everybody. We're going to continue this tomorrow, and let's end with a song.

0: שלום חברים, בחלק הראשון.
1: Hello friends, in the first part of the lesson, we will watch a recorded lesson from the 28th of February 2002, based on the article Jacob Dwelled in the Land Where His Father Had Lived. Jacob Dwelled in the Land Where His Father Had Lived. We'll read the article together in the 10. We have 28 minutes for that.
0: וישב יעקב בארץ מגורי אביו.
1: Jacob dwelled in the land where his father had lived. Quote, Jacob dwelled in the land where his father had lived, in the land of Canaan. End quote. It is written in the Zohar, quote, Rabbi Chiya started and said, Many are the afflictions of the righteous, but the Lord delivers him out of them all. But the righteous who fears his master, how much affliction he suffers in this world so as not to believe or partake with the evil inclination. And the Creator saves him from them all. This is the meaning of what is written, Many are the afflictions of the righteous, but the Lord delivers him out of them all. It does not say many to the righteous, but many are the afflictions of the righteous. This indicates that one who suffers many afflictions is righteous, because the Creator desires him, since the afflictions he suffers remove him from the evil inclination. And therefore the Creator desires that person and saves him from them all. End quote. We should understand these words. 1. This implies that one who suffers many afflictions is righteous, and one who does not suffer many afflictions is not righteous. 2. Why must he suffer many afflictions if he does not want the evil inclination to partake with him? 3. The words, quote, And for this the Creator desires that person and saves him from them all, end quote. They mean that the Creator does not save other people, God forbid? Can this be? 4. Even more perplexing. On the one hand, it says that the troubles he suffers remove him from the evil inclination. On the other hand, it says that the Creator saves him from all of them, meaning saves him from many afflictions. Thus, he will bring himself close to the evil inclination once again, since the reason that removed him from the evil inclination has been cancelled. We should interpret his words. Here is a verse that concerns this. Quote, Rabbi Shimon ben Levi said, Man's inclination overpowers him each day and seeks to put him to death. As it was said, the wicked watches for the righteous and seeks to put him to death. And were it not for the Creator's help, he would not have overcome it. As it was said, God will not leave him in his hand. End quote. In Masechet Sukkah, there is another similar verse. Quote, The evil inclination has seven names. Shlomo, Solomon, called it enemy. As it is said, if your enemy is hungry, feed him bread. If he is thirsty, give him water to drink. For you are burning coals on his head, and the Lord will pay you. Do not pronounce it Yeshlim, pay, but as Yeshalmenu, compliment. The Lord will compliment you. According to Rashi, if your inclination is hungry and craves transgression, feed it bread and trouble it with the war of the Torah. As it is written, Go eat of my bread, give him water of Torah to drink. As it is written about it, All who are thirsty go to the water. Will compliment you means that your inclination will be completely with you, love you, and will not incite you to sin and be lost from the world. End quote. To understand all the above, we must know that the essence of the evil inclination, which is called the essence of creation, which the Creator created existence from absence, is the will to receive. It is known that this is something new that did not exist before he created it. Man's work is only to work the opposite of his nature, meaning that he will want only to bestow. But since this is against his nature, since by nature he needs to see only to the needs of self-love, he has no desire to work for others. And although we see that sometimes people do work for others, this is possible only if they see that they will be rewarded for their work. Namely, that the will to receive will be satisfied by it. That is, the reward should satisfy the self-love. Otherwise, one cannot exit the vessels of reception by nature. However, being able to perform acts in order to bestow and not receive any reward is unnatural. And although we see that there are people who kill themselves for their country and do not want anything in return, it is because their country is very important to them, and that importance is also natural. As our sages said, quote, the favor of the place is with its dwellers, end quote.
2: However, there is certainly a difference in the measure of favor, for not everyone favors the same. This is why there are many who volunteer to the army because of the importance of their homeland. But think, this is not so dangerous that their lives are at stake. Because I see that many people return unharmed from the war. And if there is sometimes a danger of certain death, they are not willing to go to certain death, except for a chosen few for whom the homeland is important. But here too, the power of reward is involved, because he thinks that after his death, everyone will know that he was dedicated to the public and that he was above everyone else, because he cared for the public's well-being. But in the work of the Creator, when a person is walking on the path of truth, he must work in humbleness so that the external ones will have no grip. That is, in serving the Creator, he will not have the grip of working for the outer ones, meaning that people outside of him will know about his work. So he is working devotedly so that people outside will say that he was above the common folk. This assists him in his ability to work without return, so that people outside will say that he was working only for the Creator. The Creator gave this power to the creatures because from Lo Lishma he will come to Lishma. And he will not have any assistance from outside. He can achieve that if he first has Lo Lishma, but he should not remain in Lo Lishma, God forbid. This is the meaning of what our sages said. Anyone who joins working for the Creator with something else is uprooted from the world. As it is said, only for the Lord. The meaning of only for the Lord is that there will be no mingling of self-love at all, but only for the Creator. This is the meaning of the word only.
0: אבל מכל מקום יש כאן להבין עניין מקורי שיש להבחין בין שאדם
2: Still there is a fundamental issue to understand here. We should discern if a person is devoted in order to acquire something, even if he receives the reward for the public. This is certainly a great thing, because if the reward he is receiving is not for self-love, but for love of others, because he loves the others and puts himself to death for them, to benefit the public.
0: But
2: there's no doubt that if he could achieve the same thing, not by giving up his life, he would have chosen that other way. This is so because to him the key is to receive a reward for the public and not for the work. The contentment he can bring his homeland is what makes him work. Therefore, he does not regard the means by which to obtain that thing for the homeland. If he sees that specifically by giving up his life for the country, he can bring contentment to the country, he is willing to do this too. Conversely, with love of the Creator, we say that a person should work only for the Creator, meaning without any reward. This means that he's ready for complete devotion without any reward, without any return being born out of his devotion. Rather, this is the core, his purpose, that he wants to annul his self before the Creator, meaning cancel his will to receive, which is the existence of the creature. This is what he wants to annul before the Creator. It follows that this is his goal, meaning his goal is to give his soul to the Creator.
1: This is not so in corporeality with respect to love of others. Although this is a great degree, and not all people can work for the general public, still, devotion is only a means and not a goal. And he would be happier if he could save the public without giving up his life. Let us ask all those who volunteer to go to war for their country. If someone could advise them on how to save their country without losing their lives, they would certainly be happy. But when there is no choice, they are willing to go for the public, so that the public will receive the reward, while they are giving up everything. Although this is a great force, it has nothing to do with devotion to the Creator, where devotion is the goal, and what comes out as a result is not their purpose, as this was not their intention. Therefore, devotion in spirituality is worthless to corporeal people, since for them, devotion is a means and not the goal, while in spirituality it is the opposite. Devotion is the goal. By this we will understand the meaning of receiving in order to bestow. Man's purpose is only to bestow upon the Creator, for this is the meaning of equivalence of form. Quote, as he is merciful, so you be merciful, end quote. And when he achieves the degree of devotion to the Creator, because he wants to annul himself in order to delight the Creator, he then sees that the purpose of the Creator, as it was in the thought of creation, is to do good to his creations. At that time, he wants to receive the delight and pleasure that was in the purpose of creation, to delight his creatures. And this is called receiving in order to bestow. Otherwise, he might want to receive the delight and pleasure, and this is why he gives everything, so he could receive. This is regarded as bestowing in order to receive. But if his purpose is to bestow, and he has no desire to receive for his own benefit at all, but only for the Creator, then he can come to be a receiver in order to bestow. And concerning devotion, I heard from Baal HaSulam that one should depict devotion as we find with Rabbi Akiva, who said to his disciples, "My whole life I have regretted this verse with all your soul. Even if he takes your soul, I said, when will I be able to keep it? And now that this has come to me, will I not keep it? And certainly with such a desire to bestow, when a person says that he wants to receive delight and pleasure because this is the purpose of creation, he certainly means only to receive in order to bestow upon the Creator. By this we will understand the four above questions. Question number one. It seems from the words of the Zohar that only one who suffers many afflictions is righteous, but one who does not suffer afflictions cannot be righteous. Can this be? The thing is, as above, the afflictions refer to the evil inclination. That is, specifically one who feels that the evil inclination is causing him many afflictions by not letting him approach the Creator is called righteous. But if a person does not feel that it is removing him from the Creator and does not feel that by this it is causing him afflictions, is not considered righteous. Because he has not achieved the recognition of evil, meaning that it hurts him.
2: Question number two. Why must he suffer many afflictions if he wants the evil inclination not to take part in him? This means that there's no other choice but to suffer afflictions. According to the above said, this is very simple. Afflictions refer to the evil inclination. If he does not feel that the evil inclination is causing him many afflictions, he does not regard it as evil inclination that he does not work to have a part in him. Rather, he regards it as a good inclination, which brings him only good. So why should he not have a part in him? But if he sees the afflictions that the evil inclination causes him, then he does not partake with it. Question number three. The Zohar says that the Creator desires a person who suffers many afflictions. This means that the Creator does not desire one who does not suffer afflictions. Can this be? The answer is that if a person feels that the evil inclination is causing him many afflictions, and the person cries out to the Creator to help him, the Creator desires that person. But when a person does not feel that the evil inclination is afflicting him, the Creator does not want him, because he has no kli, meaning desire, that the Creator will save him. Question number four. If the Creator saves him from afflictions, he will reconnect with the evil inclination. Answer. Salvation that comes from the Creator is a different matter than the salvation that occurs in corporeality. The evil that takes place at the time of the posterior, which is the time of concealment of the face, when he sees that he is under concealment, for it is known that the little one is annulled before the great one. And certainly here, in serving the Creator, a person must annul before the Creator as a candle before a torch. Yet, he sees that his body does not annul, and it is hard for him to subdue it and take upon himself faith above reason. At that time, he sees that the body is afflicting him by not wanting to assume the burden of the kingdom of heaven, by which he is removed from all the spirituality. It follows that one must believe that the Creator has created the world with benevolence, and the evil in his body removes him from all the good. That is, when he comes to learn Torah, he finds it utterly tasteless. And also, when he comes to perform some mitzvah, he finds it utterly tasteless, because the evil inclination in his body has the power not to let him believe in the Creator above reason, by taking out every flavor. Whenever he begins to approach something spiritual, he feels that everything is dry without any moisture of life. When the person began his work, he was told, and he believed that what he was told, that the Torah is a Torah of life. As it is written, "For they are your life and the length of your days." And as it is written, "More desirable than gold, than much fine gold, and sweeter than honey, and the honeycomb." But when one considers this and sees that the evil inclination is to blame for everything, and strongly feels the bad that it is causing him, then he feels on himself what is written. "Many are the afflictions of the righteous," that is, the verse was said about him.
1: At that time, he looks at what the verse says afterwards. Quote, "But the Lord delivers him out of all of them," end quote. At that time, he begins to cry out to the Creator to help him, because he has already done everything that he can think of doing. But nothing helped. And he thinks that everything that you find within your power to do, that do, was said about him. At that time comes the time of salvation. the salvation of the Creator, delivering him from the evil inclination, to the extent that from this day forth the evil inclination will surrender before him and will not be able to incite him into any transgression. It is written in the introduction to the study of the Ten Sefirot, quote, "When the Creator sees that one has completed one's measure of exertion and finished everything he had to do in strengthening his choice in faith in the Creator, the Creator then helps him. Then one attains open providence, meaning the revelation of the face. Then he is rewarded with complete repentance, meaning that he cleaves unto the Creator once more with all his heart, soul, and might. As though naturally drawn by the attainment of the open providence." End quote. It is also written there, quote, "What is repentance like? When he who knows the mysteries will testify that one will not return to folly," end quote. The words, "What is repentance like?" mean, when can one be certain that he has been rewarded with complete repentance? For this, he was given a clear sign, quote, "When he who knows the mysteries will testify that one will not return to folly," end quote. This means that he has been rewarded with the disclosure of the face, and then the Creator's salvation itself testifies that one will not return to folly. This answers the fourth question. If the Creator saves him from the evil inclination, so it does not afflict him, and the Zohar says that the afflictions that the righteous suffer are in order not to partake with it. It follows that if the Creator saves one and sees that he will not afflict him, then he will reconnect with the evil inclination, since the only reason that the evil inclination is afflicting him is in order not to partake with it. But since the reason has been cancelled, the situation returns as before. However, according to what we explained, the salvation of the Creator is the revelation of the face, until the Creator testifies that he will not sin. The afflictions that the righteous suffer are for them to be able to ask of the Creator, as it is said above. Quote, "If there is no posterior, there is no disclosure of the face, the anterior," end quote. It follows that when there is the disclosure of the face of the Creator, everything is as it should be. Let's continue to the lesson from the 28th of February, 2002.
2: We read the article, "Jacob dwelled in the land where his father had lived." This is from the Rungs of the Ladder, Volume 1, Writings of Rabash. Many afflictions of the righteous, but the Lord delivers him out of them all, is basically the first stage of our work. That one who is destined to get closer is sent difficulties. As it's written, the Torah weakens man's force. The issue is to link these things to the Creator, to the Source, to the one who brings that to us, to none else besides Him. Seeing that. The problem is also seeing bad things and good things, all the more so how they're tied to the Creator, how he turns it all around. If a person saw that, the connection, not the creator, not the bad, the connection. Connection is the problem. If he felt it, then surely the path would be made easy. Why is it difficult? Because the main thing is the connection between everything that happens, for better or for worse, and the Creator. The revelation of godliness could be not who He is, but from your actions we know you. From your actions we know you. Well, it's exactly the actions we see. And Him can be recognized through the action. And that's called the connection. So the problem is to always maintain the right angle, see through the right perspective reality. So, an eternal question, an ongoing question a person should ask after any change in perception of reality is, why does the Creator do this to me? That's it, permanently. If that question would surface in us, we would advance very fast. The problem is that the klipot, the shells, hide the reality of the Creator, and we don't ask, why is He doing this to us? Rather, we are submerged in the external picture, what happens in front of our eyes, and that's the problem. That asking a bit deeper into the reason correctly, meaning not the reason of why am I suffering, but who is providing me this sensation and for what need. That's the problem. Only the group, by awakening each and every one, can help the person to each time awaken faster to the correct perception of reality. Otherwise, it could take weeks and months, and a person will just completely forget about how he has to relate everything around him and in his sensation with the Creator. And then time passes without any use. What does the help from the friends depend on? To the extent that they are appreciated. If I appreciate the friends, that they are truly in more advanced stages than I am, then any word or movement I see in them, they will naturally say a lot to me. They awaken a lot of meaning in me. And then I approach the awareness more faster and more correctly, the analysis of the incidents that I'm going through. Because a person from by himself, until he awakens, meaning until he's being awakened from above, in due time, that can take months. So he has to prepare the hastening path for himself through the group.
1: So actually, everything depends on the extent to which I can submit to the society. that determines how I can later emerge from a bad state.
2: There are many factors in man's development. In terms of how much he can influence his progress, that's only like Balasram, right?

0: It's the society. Not the society, but what surrounds the person. That's impression from the books, from the authors, and from the friends. That's it. You can be better impressed by radio and television than the group. That's your choice. You can be inspired more by a newspaper than our books. That's your choice. You can be impressed more by what some philosopher tells you or some, I don't know what, than the friends. It's your choice. Meaning you choose whom to be impressed by. That's it. But after you've made that scrutiny of who to be impressed by, and you're going to be impressed by someone, you're already under his control. He's going to determine your whole observation, your future. Meaning the next degree is already in his hand.
1: But I can't be impressed by a goal-oriented newspaper.
0: I don't know. I know that people go overseas or some other place and they change. They simply get brainwashed, as it's called. So, I'll tell you differently. People who are with us here and are also under some control, some influence. Now, let's not call it control, just some side influence. Then they're also in some sort of a split, some inner conflict. And progress that is not satisfactory. There are many such people that are in kind of two worlds, so to speak. Meaning they haven't yet made a choice. That is given to each and every one in order to strengthen his approach. Everyone is given that. The mind is being confused until the Creator is revealed in breaking through the barrier. The more you advance, there's always disturbances. So that on top of the disturbances, you will strengthen the connection to Kabbalah. But the choice is the only thing.
1: The disruptions are of kind where I might choose something wrong, but prefer the goal. These are the disruptions. I'm given the option to choose something else.
0: You are now given an opportunity, say, instead of investing in the society, investing in something aside. It could be a matter of thought, inner effort, not physically, even that you're going and it's somewhere and it's clear to you that instead of sitting in a gathering of friends or doing something with them, you prefer to sit at home or somewhere else and do something else. These are very obvious things. I'm talking about inner things that a person could even be in the whole process, in the whole battle, and yet in his thought and his desire, he's not there. So, the choice is to the very subtleties, the very final depth of the desire. And here, you can see the progress, the pace of progress of each and every one. Disturbances are always good, meaning it's to the point. Well, what's a disturbance? It's something you have to correct, you're being shown. But the approach is, yes.
1: On page 333, first line, but in the work of the Creator, when a person walks the path of truth, he must work humbly. How does this connect to the state where actually, when each one does something good, then
0: walking humbly means, it said, be walk humbly with the Creator. Meaning, since each and every one of us is still not corrected, still an egoist, we can disturb each other. One can disturb the other in terms of the connection, one's connection with the Creator. Put it simply, I have some source from which I receive $1,000 every month. That source just, you know, has the heart. And I ask, and once a month, he gives me. I told you that. Now you come instead of me, and you want to get that $1,000. Right? So then what happens? Is that nice? No. Yes. We, with our egoism, whether we like it or not, in spirituality, it is certainly made that way. Meaning, if we know this, so just imagine yourself, instead of me, you can receive from the Creator. That's it, I revealed it, I did it all, you can't stop yourself, come instead of me and do it. And then you'll harm both yourself and me. So let's just say, from this example, we can somehow understand what it means, the need for walking humbly. You understand? So until a person comes to the point where he is truly in bestowal, where he has no interests for himself, that he will never harm his friend, till then one cannot open his heart towards the Creator, in front of the other at all. You are with the Creator in your lane, and he is in his lane. But what can we do? The general greatness of the goal, and each one can share with the other how much he did for the society and for the others. I gave a gift to Gilad. I have to write it down on the present that I sent it. Why? So he'll give me something in return. No, that's nice. Yes, that's nice, because it increases the connection between us. Very simple. I'm interested in him knowing about me. He will see that I love him. He will love me. There will be a connection between us, and together we'll be a greater force than each one separately. That's it. Very simple. The whole principle, all these rules, they're all aimed at the goal. And from there, we have to see, should we or should we not do it? So what I do with the Creator is my personal business. And how I am towards the matter in general, this has to be revealed. By this, I show everyone how much I've done. And by that, I encourage everyone to do this as well. And therefore, a person who wants it or not, but if he shows us disregard, that is a destructive power in the group. Destructive power. So if he's new and he comes maybe once a week, oh, now he started coming twice a week maybe, then he's giving us an addition. But if a person who was very, very tied to the group and the friends and everything, and all of a sudden he started declining and he shows everyone how much he doesn't care, and we read according to the articles that on the contrary, everyone should show the other how much he's impressed and how much he's working, then this person is just destroying us. So we have to be very cautious and move away from people who show it that way. Now, we have to also tell the difference, whether the person is simply in a

0: examples among this. To remove them to some outer circle, to forget about him, not see him, until he grows stronger, maybe in a few years, who knows. Then go ahead. Meaning, I don't look at him, I don't look at anything. I'm just looking at whether this is a positive or a negative example for me. That's it.
1: Okay.
2: I don't understand. When do you actually get to walking humbly?
0: Walking humbly has to be only in what has to do between you and the Creator. Again, I say, it stems from people around you, even the closest friends, who are not yet in such cleanliness that they won't blemish you and themselves. It's the same whether they blemish you or themselves. In spirituality, you know, in corporeality, we don't see it as the same thing, but in spirituality, it's just the same. It's a single soul. That's how it is. Now, that's with regards to the friends. And with regards to the world, walking humbly should be such that you don't awaken forces towards you that can harm you. If, in general, we awaken all kinds of responses from the world about us, then there's no choice because we engage in dissemination. But let's say at work, or some places you go, among relatives, do these things in a way that no one will notice them. That's it. That's the best. Spiritual calculations only with your group. With all the rest, just simple corporeal calculations.
2: How can I make my friend greater than myself? It's completely against my nature. I can't. I'm always the best possible.
0: I don't know how to tell you.
2: But it's really necessary, this thing.
0: It's necessary.
2: And it's so necessary, but I find that I simply... There are people who... the moment I try, I annul them, I cancel them.
0: I don't know what to say. It's a blessing. It's a blessing from above when a person begins to see it that way. When you see it, you can see that each one who has the truly smallest desire for the Creator, someone who's sitting in here now and maybe just came here, or he's here for years, doesn't matter, but he has, when he's not in a decline, when he's, well, in yearning upwards, if he has a little bit of that desire, 1 gram, of a desire upwards. If you would be able to slightly open your eyes, you would see that he's greater than you. That's it. You would have an urge to connect.
2: The urge to connect I can have, but without the greatness of...
0: No, only from that. Why else to connect?
2: He has something to give me, which I... Let's say I have a lot, he has little. I want his little also. That is also an urge.
0: No, I have a lot, he has a little. No, there's no a lot and a little. He has the most important thing, which I don't have at all. That's it. I don't know, these feelings can't be communicated, but that's how it is. You won't believe. People come, could be just someone beginner, or someone small, and it doesn't matter who, and could not even know anything, and I still feel like I...

0: went through something. I feel that towards him.
1: That
0: perhaps requires work, but this feeling comes as a result from a desire to reach, to attain on the one hand, and that, I'll tell you, where can such a thing even come from? How could there be someone small who just comes in for the first time, can awaken a desire in me to adhere to him, and specifically as if he has something I don't? Because the root of his soul, his deficiencies, are unique, and I don't have them. His feeling, his connection with the Creator is not what I have. Everyone has a different point from the structure of Adam Rishon. And from there, I feel that he's unique. I can't explain this. Meaning, there's an explanation in what I'm saying, but it's should be easier. One who doesn't reach some true love or emotional attraction to connect with the others. Meaning, inside of the person, then he won't be able to advance. Only from that tendency can he draw new strength and new vessels. We've learned that not him and not me are creating the vessels ourselves. The vessels are made from the connection between us, between one and the other. Bestowal, you understand? There is me, there is him. I'm nothing and he's nothing. If we can bestow to each other, then what we build between us, this bridge called bestowal, that's the vessel. You understand? That's the soul. Or we could explain differently what the soul is. A black point that on top of it, the person builds reflected light. In the reflected light, which is a result, it's something that comes from below, upwards, above the screen, above the will to receive. That's where we receive the revelation of godliness. The soul exists as if above the body of the Batsuf. So the spiritual vessel is built only in connection, one with the other, in bestowal, as we say. So there's no other way. Just to find those you can be drawn to and love them spiritually, because corporeally everything just crumbles, and only with them you can build such a vessel. There's no other way. So one who doesn't enter any group, I don't understand. Well, people still don't understand this, they don't feel the need for it, but you're going to feel very fast now that without it, there's nothing you can do. Why study and why do everything else? The practical, not experience, but the creation we need to make is in our relation to each other. That's where we build vessels of bestowal. We aim to build them, and later we actually receive them from the Creator, and the vessels of bestowal are made towards Him. But it happens from the experience and the preparation that we made. Well, why is it called the time of preparation? Because we do that between us. Therefore, Baal HaSalam writes that why don't we write about love of friends? Because that's why don't you write me to me about love of friends? That's what our whole good future depends on, right? So, you know, what is it? Nice words, or are we building some kibbutz?
1: So how to remain positive so it's not like in the example?
0: From a positive perspective, you can only keep the urgency that it's important.
1: And if I want to steal this from the friend, he's yearning.
0: I look at myself, I see advertisements, and out of 10, maybe one impresses me. What can you do? At least one. Maybe out of 5, one goes into the mind or the heart a little bit. That's how you do it, a bit by bit. And then you feel a little bit more benefit out of that, and a bit more. And
1: how to maintain this positive stance and not to want to steal from the friend his yearning for spirituality?
0: No. So why steal? How can you steal the friend's yearning for spirituality? You can be impressed by his yearning and want to have the same. You can't steal his spirituality or no. These are things that, what spirituality do you see? Also, the creator, you don't see that you can steal his creator. You understand? You can only see that it exists in him. From envy, you will reach the point where you seek to have that same impression.
2: Can.
1: It's not clear what it means to connect to someone else, to his point of lack. You said that each one has something which I do not have at all, and I need to connect to that part, to that point.
0: I said, why do I feel, I explained, why do I feel in someone who basically has no basic understanding even, certainly no attainment in our method and in generally studying Kabbalah and anything, why can a beginner who comes impress me, I can be impressed by him? Meaning, it doesn't matter to us in the group. If I enter some group now, I don't care about what is the level of people in the group. Do they have some yearning for the source, the creator, internally, that they still don't even understand? They don't know and feel and didn't even go through some ups and downs yet. Nothing. Didn't go through anything yet. But they have a little bit of yearning for the Creator. They're yearning to the Creator from their point, and each and every one comes from a different point, different root in Adam HaRishon. Therefore, what he is going to attain and how he's going to connect with the Creator is not my approach and my attainment and recognition and connection with the Creator. And that's why it appears to me that in that person, in that beginner, there is something that I don't have. And because his approach is different from my approach in that, in the root of his soul, then I already feel him as more than me, because he has something that I don't have. So give me a group, and all of them are beginners, they don't know a word, they don't know nothing. But if they have these desires, I'll feel myself in it as someone who can receive from each and every one there. Meaning, in the group, we must not criticize each and every one and how many years he's here, how much he knows, how much he remembers what is written, how much he can brag with knowing some verses or something. It's all unrelated. Rather, he has a yearning, and that is the only matter. He has a yearning, and that's what I need to be impressed by. Nothing more. And therefore, some say there's this group and that group, they know more, they are more practical, or they're... It's not... I'm saying you can shuffle everyone and arrange the groups however you want. And anyone who truly wants will not care about who he's sitting with.
1: I don't understand what connection means. You said
0: what connection?
1: You said that connection between two people, that is called a spiritual vessel. So I connect to someone else.
0: The spiritual vessel is called bestowal. Bestowal is what I have in relation to someone, to the friend, the creator, right? That's called bestowal. It's not in me, it's not in him, it's in the connection, in my relation to him. Right or not? I'm asking you.
1: I don't know, I'm asking you.
0: Well, if you don't understand what I'm talking about, then we're done. Well, I have nothing, no reason to continue. I can't continue if you don't understand what I'm talking about. I'm sorry. Bestowal is my attitude to someone. You understand? There's me and my desires and my frustrations and all kinds of things. That's me. And then there's someone else with his desires and his fulfillments. Right? There is a vessel. And there's a creator. And there's a relationship between them. Spirituality is called the relationship between the creator and the created being. That's all. So a spiritual vessel is between the creator and the created being, in the middle. How do we make it? Now, during the time of preparation, we're making it not between me and the Creator, even though I sometimes have a hope or some intention that this is so, but it's between you and me. In the meantime, we are building this vessel. Why? You, I can see, you are great in my eyes, you are beautiful, you have all kinds of good qualities, you awaken all kinds of things in me, and as a result, I want to bestow to you. So then I learn, how am I going to do this? Am I able? Am I not able? This is called the time of preparation. When you write it with a chalk on the board, it comes out like this, like that, doesn't matter. But we learn how to build. And when we become learned, then we are allowed to engage in this in a serious way. Yes.
1: It's easier to bestow to one friend and not before him. How to do it with a group? And also you need to make sure it's all equal between everyone.
0: It's easy to connect to a single friend and bestow to him, and it's difficult to do it to everyone, to the group. Some say the opposite, that it's easy towards a group, but to a certain person it's difficult. Because to the group you can lie to yourself that you're bestowing. You're going to the kitchen, you're working on a carrot or something, and then you think you're bestowing to all of Bnei Baruch, but you're actually not bestowing to anyone besides the carrot. You understand? So that's what it means to everyone. But if you start connecting with one of them and speak to them and somehow truly find how you can be impressed by him and how much am I even willing to submit myself towards each and every one, so they say that's difficult, and you say this is difficult. Well, you see, there's this and that. What to do? What the time doesn't, what the mind doesn't do, the time will. That's it. We just have to continue.
1: but we talked about how we need to treat everyone equally.
0: The right relation to everyone certainly means that I am not deviating from the intention in order to bestow, because the intention in order to bestow should detach me from any personal beastly attitude towards a person. How pleasant he is to me externally, or what other calculations I have with him, you understand? Rather, a person I'm fighting with all the time, and I don't know, I'm yelling at him, it doesn't influence that inner connection with him. There's externality and with respect to corporeal things, and there's internality from one soul to another. You don't understand my relationship with Shulam, for example. On the outside, it seems the way it seems. I'm saying seriously, one thing doesn't relate to another. His expression, I can't bear it. So what? But internally, we know, we see his longing, and that's a different thing.
1: The state of not returning to folly, is that a one-time thing, or does it apply on each and every degree?
0: No. If the Creator is revealed to a person in true revelation, there are some stages, not stages, but incidents on our path until we cross the barrier, that a person is amazed that he suddenly begins to feel somehow. How does he feel? He doesn't know. But there is some kind of clarity, some sense of the Creator's presence, and some sense of providence. These things are not... Well, it's a revelation, yes. It's a kind of opening of the eyes, but a temporary one. That still, from all kinds of calculations above, that's given to a person. And then it passes. It's not a testimony yet, of course, as it says, that one will not return to folly. But the true opening of the eyes in the Torah, the crossing of the barrier, the attainment of the force of restriction over all of man's desires, that is attained only by the Creator being revealed to him, that he truly feels that presence, and then he can't do anything else. That's called the testimony. And then there's no retreating from that. What does it mean, no retreating? There's falls where the Creator seemingly disappears, and then one fights the negative forces again, but it's a different kind of fighting now. And there is the exit to the left line, but it's in order to go back to the right line and then to the middle line. Meaning, each time it's rising in sanctity.
1: Now, do these things coincide, treating everyone equally on the one hand, and on the other, what we're working on now, which is to choose one friend that I can annul myself before more, who has more positive qualities?
0: I didn't understand.
1: We talked about it on Saturday, that the whole group will work on choosing someone who is the best at it. How does that work together with treating everyone equally? Choosing a leader. You said we need to choose a leader, someone.
0: We need to choose someone as a leader, meaning someone from the group. Why do I need to work on that? In order to appreciate each and every one as much as possible. I'm never going to do this like, look at what he's doing and the other one's not doing anything. Let's say with regards to a certain quality, and in another quality, the other one does more, the other one does less. So I'm never saying that one is not doing anything, meaning in any approach I have to my 15 friends, I'm not going to do anything negative, nothing negative, no negative line. You know, it's like a game. We have to keep it like a game. There are such games where I'm supposed to not think negatively, about anyone. Rather, who am I thinking about in the most positive way? So I choose him as a leader. And now once a week, I should tell all the friends, why did I choose him? Let's say in this group, Israel is the leader for this week in the group. Why? I've seen such things in him, this and this and this and that, that are more exalted than everyone. And I have to tell everyone, tell good things about everyone else as well, and even more in Israel. Why? Why does this help me? Because we nevertheless work by comparison. Our whole world is based on comparison, that it's our senses and everything. We can't measure, we can't advance, we can't do anything without comparison. But the comparison should be positive, and that's the exercise. You can't do it otherwise. Of course, if I'm saying that one is greater than another, of course it makes the latter lesser. But it's still positively.
2: Doesn't it ruin the equal relation?
0: It doesn't ruin the equal relation, no. Equal relationship doesn't mean that. Equal relationship means I love everyone. With respect to love for everyone in the group, there has to be an equal relation. Meaning, it can't be that this guy's nose is not nice in my eyes and I love him less than someone else's beautiful eyes. You understand? Equal relation needs to be with respect to love. But behind the love, measuring who's greater than another in terms of qualities is a different thing. It's like in a family, a mother can love all the children, but say, he's more like this and he's more like that. But she loves everyone, you understand? And still, each one to her is, maybe that's understandable.
2: In my experience, to bestow to a friend, what's more important, my desire to bestow or his true desire?
0: What does it mean to bestow to the friend? You can't bestow to the friend anything besides showing him an example of how much you appreciate our work. You appreciate the study, the books, the friends, the authors, the work in the group, all those things. That is the great and only benefit you can give him. What do you want? To give him 5 shekels, to help him fix something at home? All those things are human things. We are talking about what we contribute to the other. So other than that, you have nothing to contribute, to truly give to him what no one else in this world can give, upliftment, according to your example. Now, we said that this upliftment can happen with no connection to yourself. Yesterday, Gilad wrote some advertisement, some announcement, I can't remember. I saw it on the phone. What did he write there? No, not for me. Something general. That how much the Creator loves you, something like that. You have that? I really liked it. Beloved friends, lovers of the Creator, you have wonderful qualities that only the Creator, who's good that does good, can come up with. Very beautiful. So I was impressed by his message, how he did that. And in truth, it could be, well, it's almost no, but it could be that he is actually is kind of in a lowly state. And he did it not emotionally, but intellectually. Maybe he read it a week ago and was truly impressed by it. And now he's just throwing it at us, you know. But it works on me. And I'm thinking how great he is and how he did that, how he felt it. And he, perhaps, could be, doesn't matter in what degree and in what state, even opposite state. So that's the great good that he can do to the friends. And I don't understand at all what his internality is until this message appears to me. Maybe he already fell, and who knows in what state he is now, but it's working on me. That needs to be taken into account when we bestow to each other.
2: When we say there's only me and the Creator, so what's the difference between me and the society and the Creator?
3: A person who comes here to study is confused for a few years. Poor thing. I remember myself, even before Rabash, I was a little confused. So when I came to him, I was somewhat a little organized inside with my intellect and a little like that. But in truth, you know what revolutions each person goes through and what confusions and what deviations and clashes. And there's more before us. And the main thing is that's not scrutinized is the connection with the Creator. Where to enter, where to put him in? The study, the friends, the society, family, work. In each detail in his life, where is it? It's like he's bothering me. He doesn't enter into any relationship, Where? If not, no. But if yes, then where? Yes. This disturbance must gradually build in me the correct attitude towards him. So I will see in every thing I feel him, but simply in a different way. But that is only through such disturbances where I don't get along with him. This is called to at least take him out of double concealment to regular concealment.
2: So what are disturbances? It's a vessel?
3: And the disturbances actually eventually have to become a vessel where he's revealed. Negative things are negative because now he's doing something negative to you because he wants to be revealed in it. That's called something negative. Where it hurts me, there I need to pay attention to where the Creator will be revealed. That's it. That's how it is on all my levels of suffering. So if so, we can see that it is all the reality of the Kli, the building of the Kli.
2: When we build a spiritual vessel between us, how is it then aimed towards the Creator?
3: When you build a kli between you and your friend, it seems like you're building it towards the friend. It appears to you that way now because that's why it's called time. And why is the world so big with so many people that I need to get along with? because it includes, it's the inclusive. And besides it, they're just, it's his private details. I cannot not relate by them. I'm not capable in the degree of this inclusive one. This is the degree of in order to bestow. I don't relate. I relate first to all his details, not on the spiritual degree, but rather lower them to the corporeal level. And then through the connection with the bodies, I come to this so-called internality of each and every one. And through the internality, I then reach to the souls. And when I begin to connect with the souls, I'm actually connecting to... What does it mean that I'm connecting to the souls? It's as if the Creator divided Himself to 60,000 blocks. And I need to connect myself. You know, there used to be a such thing like a phone station where people would have to, like an operator, where they connected one. So I need to connect myself in like 68,000 wires to Him. So I need to connect. So all the rest of the souls are His presence towards me. So if I connect to Him that way, I'm connected with Him. And this means that each needs to see that the Creator being divided to 600,000 parts towards me is in order to make my connection with Him easier.
4: Ken.
3: Yes. Well,
2: about being inspired from a friend, I know that when I see a friend in labor doing something that is specific labor, like organizing the books on the tables. So, can I steal his labor from him?
3: Say it a different way. Today, I discovered that someone is coming 5 minutes before three and arranging books on the tables. I'm wise, I want to benefit, so I come here at 10 to 3 and arrange all the books in his place. He comes and he sees, that's it, I stole his labor from him, I stole his reward from him, and that's it. What to tell you? What did you think about when you did these things? That's important. Do you understand? Here is the gain or loss. And when spirituality doesn't divide, there are no parts in their spirituality. If you do together, even, you know what? Once in Rav Asher's group, I gave an idea. We together will make a box. It takes one person to make this box, 5 minutes. But we'll do it together, so even if it takes a minute or half an hour, it doesn't matter, but we're doing it together. And you have the same benefit to all. And it's a multiple of that because you're together one for the other. And it doesn't matter what you're doing or how you're doing. What's important is what you're adding in your relation to it and your connection to it. So you can't steal by dividing or sharing with him these books. You know what? Let's say, we'll all, tomorrow we'll come at 5 minutes to three with all the 80 people sitting here, and each will take the book of the other and put it in its place. No, it's not how each does it for himself, but rather each for another. And it will be the same work. It's a matter of what you want from it. In spirituality itself has what's supplied to everyone. It's not according to the number of books that you'll put out or share. Rather, our work in sustaining the society, we need also these works and those works, which we simply need to do. But with the intention where you add, there's room for all.
2: You said that the Creator is revealed in the relations between us. So there's this a third thing. There's the Creator, the relation, and us.
3: Of course, there's the Creator, there's the relation, and there's us. There are three things, the light, the Kli, and the screen between them. Very nice. The intention in order to bestow, yes, three elements, three components. In reality, there's no more.
2: How can I discover him in the relation?
3: The Creator does not depend on us. We, the created being, is not dependent on us. Rather, our attitude, our relation is what we need to do, to build.
2: Where's the vessel that we feel him? We say a screen. That's the vessel. That
3: the masach, the screen, is considered that I have five friends, and now I'm stepping on all kinds of my desires in order to connect with them and be good with them because of the goal, because of the Creator who obligates us to do so.
2: Where is the Creator?
3: I don't know, something that compels me from above. I don't know what it is. Certainly I don't know, but only through the work in the group I can come to him later. For the time being, he's not there. For the time being, just like that.
2: Where is that limit that I have to think, to come, to work on it? Where's that limit that he will be revealed? Not the friend, the Creator, him.
3: When will you move to work not in relation towards the friend, but towards the Creator? That will be revealed equally. Very simply, you'll start to, through the group, to see the Creator. Very simply, I'm telling you, true. You'll start to see the Creator's attitude towards you through them, and not through anything else. There isn't. Understand, you're building a Kli, you're building by this a Kli, you're building it by discovering the only thing through the souls that can be revealed. After all, and what can he be revealed? In vessels, vessels through which you connect with them, and you discover through them the Creator, in your point, in your Kli, your personal Kli, you can reveal only darkness, only deficiency towards him. But in his revelation, you can reveal it only in other points, theirs, in their attitude of bestowing upon them. Ma li tsayer

0: שלום חברות, שלום חברים יקרים.
1: Hello friends, hello dear friends. We are very happy for the privilege and privilege that we have to be here together around the sources and to draw the reforming light. Yes, and we're meeting in our noon lesson as we want together to renew our intentions and what Rav gave us in the lesson to add more depth and volume so that we can enter it more throughout the day. Today our article was, and Jacob dwelled in the land where his father had lived. An article that takes us to the very core of our spiritual work, and this is the work with all the states that happen to us. Sometimes we feel better, sometimes we feel more distant. And the question really is, why? Why sometimes we feel bad in our spiritual work? What's the benefit from it? What is this correct definition of bad or evil? And all those questions, Rabash answers for us. And also Rav will bring us into these things as well. I think that as Rav continued, Rav gave us very good practical tools for our work in the tens. So let's start reading and we'll advance from there. Shrabash writes, and Jacob dwelt in the land where his father had lived. Jacob dwelt in the land where his father had lived, in the land of Canaan. It is written in the Zohar, Rabbi Chiya started and said, many are the afflictions of the righteous, but the Lord delivers him from them all. But the righteous who fears his master, how much affliction he suffers in this world, so as not to believe or partake with the evil inclination. And the Creator saves him from them all. This is the meaning of what is written, many are the afflictions of the righteous, but the Lord delivers him out of them all. It does not say many are the afflictions of the righteous, but the Lord delivers him from all of them. It does not say many of the righteous, but many are the afflictions of the righteous. This indicates that the one who suffers many afflictions is righteous because the Creator desires him, since afflictions he suffers remove him from the evil inclination. And therefore the Creator desires that person and saves him from them all. And we should understand these words. One, this implies that one who suffers many afflictions is righteous, and one who does not suffer many afflictions is not righteous. Two, why must he suffer many afflictions if he

does not want the evil inclination to partake with him. Three, the words, and for this reason the Creator desires that person and saves him from them, all of them, mean that the Creator does not save other people, God forbid? Can this be? Four, even more perplexing, on the one hand it says that the troubles he suffers remove him from the evil inclination, and on the other hand it says that the Creator saves him from all of them, meaning saves him from many afflictions. Thus, he will bring himself closer to the evil inclination once again, since the reason that removed him from the evil inclination has been cancelled. Rav Ash asks very significant questions here that are very relevant, I think, to each of us. What is the matter of bad that we see along the way? Do we need to feel bad in order to be a righteous? And also, one who does not suffer trouble, is he not a righteous? And why? In order to disconnect from the evil incarnation. Because it says, this is in order to disconnect from the evil incarnation. Why do we need to suffer bad from this? Can't we disconnect the evil incarnation in a different way? And he says, that if he removes this from them, what will he return to folly, return to being bad again? Because if he's bad, then what will happen if the Creator removes the evil incarnation? Will it be a wicked again? In short, not very simple questions. Rav Ash is not afraid to bring them up in a very definitive way in the beginning of the article. Let's see how he leads us to the answers. So we're going to skip a little forward, and we'll continue with the paragraph. To understand all the above, we must know that the essence of the evil inclination is, which is called the essence of creation, which the Creator created existence from absence, and is the will to receive. It is known that this is something new that did not exist before he has created it. And man's work is only to work the opposite of his nature, meaning that he will want only to bestow. But since it is against his nature, since by nature he needs to see only to the needs of self-love, and he has no desire to work for others. Although we see that sometimes people do work for others, this is possible only if they see that they will be rewarded for their work. Namely, that the will to receive will be satisfied by it. That is, the reward should satisfy the self-love. Otherwise, one cannot exit the vessels of reception by nature. We see that Rav Ash is reminding us the principles which we know, that creation, the only thing that was created is the evil incarnation, as it's written, I've created the evil incarnation, and the Torah is a spice. That's what exists in. This is what we have to correct in the creation, is we have to remember the purpose of creation, which is to do good to his creations. And for this to take place, we need to correct creation, which is through changing our nature. And we talk about this as changing the intention from in order to receive to in order to bestow, which is expressed in us also in the way we relate to others. And here he now enters us in the next paragraph that we're going to read. We're going to skip to, but in the Creator's work, he talks about how this correction needs to be. But in the work of the Creator, when a person is walking on the path of truth, he must work in humbleness so that the external ones will have no grip. That is, in serving the Creator, he will not have the grip of working for the outer ones. Meaning that people outside of him will know about his work. So he is working devotedly so that people outside will say that he was above the common folk.
and this assists him in his ability to work without return, so that people outside will say that he was working only for the Creator. This is, of course, lo lishma, and we're skipping a little forward. And he says, conversely, with love of the Creator, we say that a person should work only for the Creator, meaning without any reward. This means that he is ready for complete devotion without any reward, without any return being born out of his devotion. Rather, this is the core, his purpose, that he wants to annul his self before the Creator, meaning cancel his will to receive, which is the existence of the creature. And this is what he wants to annul before the Creator. It follows that this is his goal, meaning his goal is to give his soul to the Creator. This is not so in corporeality with respect to love of others, although this is a great degree and not all people are capable of working this general public. Still, devotion is only a means and not a goal. And he would be happier if he could save the public without giving up his life. There's a very clear definition of what devotion is here. So here we understand that there's a difference between the means and the goal. We need to determine each time what our goal is, like Rabash writes here, in the work of the Creator is about devoting ourselves to the Creator. The very fact of devotion, meaning with annulling of self-love and moving to in order to bestow totally, this is devotion. Where in corporality, where we're talking, and here there's a matter of where devotion is, where a person, he talked before, he says, why does the person work? Why does he do this? So that he'll be said, they will say about him that he's higher than the other people, or does he have another goal? Where he relates to this as a means, and it's clear that this is the difference between his goals and the means, and when a person looks at it, he sees he would even prefer for everything to be okay with others, but not for him to have to give up his soul for them. So here Rabash refines the matter of the means and the goal. And now we'll move to, by this we'll understand the meaning of receiving in order to bestow. Rabash has been talking to us about the correction of creation, which is to come to pure bestowal called devotion. And now he's talking about the purpose of creation, what we can do with this corrected vessel called devotion. But this we will understand the meaning of receiving in order to bestow. Since man's purpose is only to bestow upon the Creator, for this is the meaning of equivalence of form, as he is merciful, so are you. You are merciful. And when he achieves the degree of devotion to the Creator, because he wants to annul himself in order to delight the Creator, he sees the purpose of the Creator as it was in the thought of creation, which is to do good to his creations. At that time, he wants to receive the delight and pleasure that was in the purpose of creation to delight his creatures. This is called receiving in order to bestow. Otherwise, he might want to receive the delight and pleasure, and this is why he gives everything, so he can receive. This is regarded as bestowing in order to receive. But if his purpose is to bestow, and he has no desire to receive for his own benefit at all, but only for the Creator, then he can become a receiver in order to bestow. This is a very important point
where we need to come look at what heights

0: only for the Creator, at which point, if he corrected himself this way, he'll be able to see all the good in order to truly answer the truth. And here we come to the summary of the four questions, and right after that we'll watch a clip, number one, but we want also, without your questions, we won't know what to say. So we're asking for you to prepare your questions and also send them to the Arvut system, and we'll make this lesson together. So, by this we will understand. Remember the questions in the beginning that we read in the beginning. Now Rabash is going to answer them. By this we will understand the four above questions. Question number one. It seems from the words of the Zohar that only one who suffers many afflictions is righteous, but one who does not suffer afflictions cannot be righteous. Can this be? The thing is that afflictions refer to the evil inclination. That is specifically one who feels that the evil inclination is causing him many afflictions by not letting him approach the Creator is called righteous. But if a person does not feel that it is removing him from the Creator and does not feel that this is by this it's causing him afflictions, it is not considered righteous because he has not achieved recognition of evil, meaning that it hurts him. That is, the evil that we're talking about here in the article is the bad that bothers us to connect with friends in order to reveal the Creator. And it's a necessary vessel. It's a necessary process we have to go through and know. Otherwise, we won't be able to reach the degree of righteous. So here he answers that question. The second question, why, if he wants the evil inclination not to participate with him, he must suffer afflictions. And there's no other advice but only to suffer afflictions. And according to the above, the intention is about the evil inclination. And if he doesn't feel the evil inclination is causing him evil, it's not considered as evil inclination not to want to take part in it. Rather, he regards it as a good inclination, which brings him only good, so why should it not have a part in him? But if he sees the afflictions that the evil inclination causes him, then he does not partake with him. Look what sharp definitions of the evil inclination. It doesn't just feel bad for me, but it bothers me to adhere to the Creator. Otherwise, it's called the good inclination, and I don't want to separate from it. The evil inclination is where I feel like it's bad and it bothers me to adhere to the Creator and I want to get rid of it. Not just that we feel bad because of all kinds of events in life. The third question, the Zohar says that the Creator desires a person who suffers many afflictions. Why? This means that the Creator does not desire one who does not suffer afflictions. Can this be? The answer is that if a person feels that the evil inclination is causing him many afflictions, and the person cries out to the Creator to help him, the Creator desires that person. But when a person does not feel that the evil inclination is afflicting him, the Creator does not want him because he has no vessel, no kli, meaning desire that the Creator will save him. So actually, now we're discovering why the Creator makes it so that we will be obligated to discover the evil and why we have to relate in these ways, so that we will eventually know Him and turn to the Creator for the Creator to save us. And this is where the Creator creates the real connection between us and Him. And the last question, before we have your questions, the fourth question, if the Creator saves him from afflictions, he will reconnect with the evil inclination. We're skipping to the last paragraph in the article. The answers to the fourth question, that is, if the Creator saves him from the evil inclination, so it does not afflict him, and the Zohar says that the afflictions that the righteous suffers are in order not to partake with it, it follows that if the Creator saves him and he sees that he will not afflict him, then he will reconnect with the evil inclination, since only the reason
1: Shimon Shabbat.

0: The only reason that the evil inclination is afflicting him is in order not to partake with it. But since the reason has been cancelled, the situation returns as before. However, according to what was explained, the salvation of the Creator is this revelation of the face until the Creator testifies that he will not sin. The afflictions that the righteous suffers are for him to be able to ask the Creator, as it is said above, if there is no posterior ahuraim, there is no disclosure of panim, of anterior. It follows that when there is disclosure of the face of the Creator, everything is as it should be. We have a clip from Rav where Rav summarizes everything. And takes us to where this meets us in our work. So that's clip number one. And then, of course, we'll go to your questions. Many sorrows, the righteous, and from all of them, this is the first stage of our work. Where one who we want to bring closer, difficulties are sent, questions are sent. As it's written, the Torah weakens a person's forces. The thing is to connect these things to the Creator, to the Source, to the one who brings this to us, to none else besides Him, to see. Seemingly, the problem is also in seeing bad things and good things, moreover, how they're connected to the Creator, how He spins everything. If a person were to see the connection, not the Creator, not the evil, but this connection, if he were to feel Him, then certainly he would have a decision, an easy decision. Why is it difficult? Because the connection is the main thing between what is done, both on the side of good and bad, and the Creator. The revelation of His godliness can be not from Him, but we know you from your actions. We know you from your actions. It's exactly, we see the deeds. We can get to know Him specifically through the action called connection. That is, the problem is really in being constantly in the right angle to see in the correct angle reality. Meaning, the eternal question, the permanent question a person needs to ask after every change in the grasping of reality. Why does the Creator do this to me? Just like that, in a very permanent way. If that question would be jumping up in us, we would advance very quickly. The problem is that the shells conceal the reality of the Creator, and we don't ask why He does that to us. But we're immersed in the external picture, and that which goes around in our before our eyes, and that's the problem, that a little more inward asking about the reason, the cause, correctly, not the reason why I'm suffering, but rather, who's supplying me that feeling? And for what need? That's a problem. Only a group in awakening each of us to another can help a person more quickly to awaken to the correct perception of reality. If it were not for that, it could be weeks and months that a person will forget altogether how he needs to connect all that's happening around him and with him in his feelings, with the Creator, and time goes by with no benefit. So look how Rav is taking us to the practical place. Actually, Rabash is talking about why the righteous sees so much harm. And he says it all depends on the perception of reality. Why the Creator does this to me. But we are immersed in the external picture that what is going around us. Why is it bad to me? Instead of asking, why does the Creator do this to me? And look at the causes, we're looking at the consequences. And what is the means we want to expand upon and get ahead? It's only the group. In awakening each and every one, it can help a person to awaken each time faster to the right perception of reality. Mac 11.
1: Дорогие учителя, в статье есть фраза, его цель отдать свою душу Творцу. Это очень сильно.
0: There's an expression in the article. His purpose is to devote his soul to the Creator. It sounds very powerfully. And then the question is, what we have to ask the Creator to take our soul. After all, we're not capable of giving our soul to Him. What is it that we have to ask the Creator of when we say that we want to devote our soul to Him? What is it we're asking for? It's a very deep question that needs to be clarified in a person's heart. It's clarified through reading such articles and mostly through a strong desire and yearning to understand what it means to devote our soul to the Creator. What feelings, what states Rabash intends when he talks about it. When we read these sources from this great strong desire, as Rabash says, we evoke upon ourselves the reforming light and the matter of bestowal to the Creator starts to be clarified to us. At first, it's very distant and not so understood or felt. But again, as we learn about this now, and ask about it and see that this is missing for people. All of a sudden, I see that Alexei from Mac 11 is asking, what is it to devote his heart to the soul, or his soul to the Creator? Do I ask that question? Why don't I ask what it is to devote my soul to the Creator, like Alexei does? This is how we awaken one another, and with this deficiency, as we approach the source, it starts to be clarifying in me what it really is for me to give my soul to the Creator. Hence, it won't help that I will say, to devote my soul to the Creator is this and that. Rabash wrote it in a very precise and refined way. And this is something that each needs to copy upon our hearts personally from our work and raising the deficiency for it and drawing the reforming light. So thank you for this deficiency. Women, Spain, 1.
2: Gracias, profesores. Buenos días. Recuerdo en un tiempo cuando se hizo una pregunta.
0: Thank you, dear teachers. Good day.
2: ¿Qué debíamos de pedir? Y él decía, pide luz de corrección, pide luz de corrección. Ahora,
0: what?
2: Rav dice que lleva tiempo.
0: Rav says that we need to ask for the light of correction, and it takes time to change the evil. So that's why we have to ask this light. So the question is, is this process something that the Creator is changing us, or are we changing the evil with the help of Torah and connection? My next question, we need to be corrected and we need to draw the light, and it's a gradual process. It doesn't happen at once, like you said. And you're asking whether we change the evil or it's the light that does this. So I would say, of course the light does everything. The light builds in us both the deficiency and corrects it, fills it. In short, the light does it all. But that's on a standard level where we aspire to reach. I would put it this way, just like Rav said, he said in the clip, if you remember, he said that a person, it all depends on the awakening a person has, is all dependent on the group only. Meaning that you can pass along many moments in life and not think about the Creator at all. Not be in it, be so busy with some external picture that engages your mind and heart that you're not even aware that there's Creator, that He's arranging things. You completely forget about it. And this is actually the foundation of the revelation of evil. But if you invest more in the ten, in the friends, you invest in them, then from that you can hasten this recognition of evil and order for you to not go through moments, days, weeks, years without being reminded of the Creator or remembering that He exists. And then it turns out that it's, yes, the light is doing all the action, but for us too, there's this tip of the rope that we can influence how fast this recognition of evil will happen or how long of a delay we'll be in. Once I heard a sentence from Rav where he said that every moment a person is not thinking about the Creator is a lost moment. It's a truly moment of loss. So it's worthwhile to take that into account as well, to exert an effort in the group, in drawing the light, and the light will do the work. Spain, please.
3: Hola, profesores y amigos. Bueno,
0: hello, teachers, friends.
3: La problemática crece para nosotros, tenemos más problemas. Incluso en el plano.
0: It would appear that the more we advance in the study, our difficulties grow, even corporeally. How can we use the 10 in order to advance above these difficulties in corporeality, especially when the 10 also seems kind of imaginary to us? Well, you asked many components in your question. First of all, I'll say that it's not worthwhile to connect the fact that feel bad in life to us advancing on the path. I don't know if you're looking around you, but I assume you are. But in general, it's not easy for people and they're not on the path. What does that mean? In general, life has a lot of pressure. We're in the last generation, a generation that needs to reach correction. And there's a general process pressing people to ask themselves, what do I get from this whole race that we built here as humanity and as individuals? So I wouldn't connect, because we feel bad on the path, then it has nothing to do with it. It's not precise, because look around you. Almost everyone, or at least I'd say the majority, is pressured on very high levels. And they're not on the path. And what we have is an immense thing. It's a rare thing. We know how to recognize the evil and define it in a purposeful way. And this is what advancement and hastening time depends upon. If I look at what Rav said in the beginning, why do I feel bad? Like all the people ask, why is it bad for me? They complain about reality. Not even at the Creator, but at reality, at life. And they don't connect the cause of the evil to the result that they have bad. We who try to be adhered to our teachers, we're guided to the purpose of creation, which tells us that the reason we suffer bad is because we're in concealment and we need to correct our evil. If we will want to correct our evil, which is expressed in love of others, then we'll really see that we have evil inclination. Then we'll discover and reveal it. That's what's bad. It's not that it's bad for us, but it's bad in us. And then we can also ask for correction. Now, look at this immense difference between what evil is, which is what's bad for adhering to the Creator, or what feels bad to me. This is a great hastening of times that we need. To awaken the ten, we heard in this lesson a lot from Rav that it's enough that my friends have an awakening, a longing. With this, we can work, and it all depends on the measure of my appreciation of it. Look at what Rav says to us in number one, in Rav's words. What does the help from friends depend upon? On the extent that we appreciate them, Rav's words. If I appreciate the friends, that they are truly in more advanced states than me, then every word or every movement I see in them naturally tells me a lot. They're awakening a lot of meaning in me. And then I approach more correctly the recognition and analysis of the cases that are happening to me.
4: Hallo, liebe Freunde. Songül fragt, angenommen, ich leide nicht unter der bösen Neigung. Meine Frage ist, wie kann die Gruppe mich trotzdem an diesem Punkt beeinflussen? Danke.
0: Let's assume I don't suffer from the evil inclination. How can the group impact me in such a point? Question from Sangul. Yes, a person who doesn't feel suffering from the evil inclination or feels that way, how can he be assisted by the group? How can they help him? How long are you suffering from this? She's not suffering from this. She's suffering from not suffering is also part of this question. So this symptom, how long do you notice this? How long is it in you? If it's a long time, it's very concerning. No, but it's all natural and everything is fine. We need to come to a state. Well, I don't know if you know this part in Shamati where Bala Sulam writes there, those who love the Creator hate evil. Meaning we need to develop and to eventually reach a state where in us hatred for evil is developed. And the evil, like Rav explained earlier, what is the evil? The evil is what's in me and prevents me from connecting with the friends. That's the evil, the ego, that doesn't let me come out of my shell to break outwards. It's constantly stopping me. So we need to develop, or to come to a place where we develop a hatred for that state, a state where we do many actions. You're very active in your 10, you do many things in dissemination, etc. Why do you do those things? So that eventually you'll be able to exit from this ego. That's the goal. Otherwise, why are we doing this? We're doing this in order to bestow and be corrected. So if hatred for the evil does not develop in us, we need to check this. Now, how can we usually awaken this hatred towards the evil? We say from the opposite side, envy, lust, and honor take a person out of this world. Meaning in this society, what do we work on? We work only about the greatness of the goal. That is, we try to play between us and to discover this counters envy, a positive envy. That's the field of work. When you put yourself into that field and understand that this is how things operate upon you, then you can consciously enter a process where you say, okay, I want to be corrected. At the moment, I'm not suffering from the evil inclination. And although I understand it's necessary, that's not the goal itself. Let's enter the group even more. Let's play more with envy, lust, and honor. Try to feel these things more, to feel the extent in which these great quantities, even artificially, it might awaken the evil in you more, and you'll feel more how much it stops you. And you need to ask the Creator for correction.
5: Добрый день, уважаемые друзья. Но поскольку страдания и беды это как инструмент.
0: Good day, dear friends. Because sufferings and troubles are like a vessel of bestowal upon a person from the Creator, that's clear. I would like to know how to feel the sufferings of the soul after the soul is the essence of man. how to feel the suffering of the soul. In order to feel the suffering of the soul, we were given a 10, which resembles for us this broken soul. That's the micro of the soul of Adam HaRishon. I have no other model towards which I can work in a tangible, purposeful way, like the model of the 10, which is before me, where I want to connect all the parts, all the friends, all the longings for the goal. In my 10, that's considered building the soul, the general soul, my soul. So if I work on this and I'm aimed towards that, then I discover what bothers me from this, and from what that connection suffers, what that united connection suffers from. And I can ask for correction upon that. Okay? And women in Italy.
6: Good morning, dear friend and teachers. We have two questions, if it's possible. A question from Olga. What does it mean for a person to be ready to welcome the Creator's light?
0: Yes, what does it mean that a person receives the Creator's guidance? I'm not sure which degree you mean, but we can relate to this in many levels. Let's put it this way. From the beginning, it said, the Creator puts one's hand on the good fate and says, choose. So the moment the point in the heart awakens and we come to the environment here, you know that you received the right guidance. You know you received the right guidance, and onwards it all depends on you. And as much as you increase and make the study greater, incorporate in all the actions and want to discover the Creator from this, then you'll know that you're advancing. And that's the guidance from the Creator. That's the clarion from above that calls upon you. With that, there are all kinds of layers, meaning there's work where we start to understand that gradually, Rav spoke about this, where a person starts more and more to want to concentrate less on himself and more on others. And he starts to feel that this is how the Creator is talking to him. That this is the language of the Creator. This, not a verbally with words, but through all our sensational experience in our senses, you'll feel how the soul is there. And even without words, you'll simply feel it, that you're receiving a discernment from him in the work in the society we're talking, of course, in that you will feel how the Creator is guiding you and giving you the correct guidance how to advance.
7: Días, querido profesor. Hay una introducción a la pregunta. Cuando la escena queda atrapada en las imágenes, el egoísmo nos aleja de la conexión sin reacción inmediata.
0: When the 10 finds itself in some external picture and the egoism distances us from the connection without an immediate response, how can we awaken together and make this disconnect into a common prayer to the Creator to strengthen the spiritual unity between us? It really depends on the situation. You're describing a not simple state where the whole 10 is trapped in a state of externality and they might not be responding fast to the separation between us. And that's not simple. For that, we have what we call times for Torah. The times where we meet for a meeting, where we do a weekly meal once a week, where things are a little bit more open and warm, and go by the principles of Rabash. We have, of course, our lessons in the morning and afternoon, etc. And here, mostly, there's the matter of one will help his friend. That is, it's enough that one wants to awaken the others, then he can already start to do this. We have here also all kinds of means, like exercises of the head of the 10, that can also awaken the friends. And if all those things in the tent still don't help us, then we're always in a spiritual big kli, our world kli, and we have heads of departments, and we have social representatives that can help us, and we can turn to the regional kli to awaken us, meaning all those who speak our language. Soon we'll have an October Congress that is devoted to this very powerful means called tens in a certain area, meaning we're not alone. And it's not now Latin 4, somewhere there in space. No, Latin 4, there's also Latin 3 and also Latin 5, right? They surround you from before and from aft and from above and below. So with this process, guidance can be given from the tens, of course, with the guidance of our coordinators and representatives.
8: Спасибо, дорогие преподаватели. Вчера в десятке мы обсуждали эту статью.
0: Thank you, dear teachers. We discussed yesterday in the 10 this article, and we have this question. Who is the one who knows all the secrets that testifies that he will not return to folly? What is that degree, and how can we depict this to ourselves? We don't have too many words in this. Each can depict to himself whatever he wants. I prefer to rely on the words of the Kabbalists and Rav's words and the experience we have in the ten, meaning it's a combination of these things, just like I answered earlier to the friend who asked before you, from Italy. It comes. This matter of to where a person advances is revealed to a person about how this meets a person in a feeling that Creator is there and is managing. When it comes, it comes. I think mostly it's worthwhile to concentrate on the essence of the work itself and advance. We're constantly in a sense and descent, and we don't know. Now it's a revelation of the Creator. No, it's not. When we get there, we'll feel it.
9: Selam dostlar. Yaradan bunu neden yapıyor sorusunu kişi yaradana bir sitem olarak değil de gerçekten cevap.
0: Hello friends. What should a person do in order to ask the question why the Creator does this, as if out of a complaint or upheaval, but in a way that he wants to ask the question to the Creator? Wonderful. Now you're asking us the questions of more friends from the world Kli, from Rehovot and from M1, they're asking, Hebrew 1, they're asking the same question, how to ask why the Creator is doing this to me, not out of, why are you doing this to me, like a complaint, but rather, to what exactly is the meaning of when you say, why are we doing this, or more correctly, who's doing this to me, meaning there's a question of an investigation, of scrutiny. There's a question of understanding, of taking responsibility rather than throwing the responsibility. The Creator is doing bad to me, which is a lie. However, the Creator is doing good to me, and I accept it as bad. Why? Meaning what? What's corrupted in me where I get the good perception of the Creator in an opposite way? Why is it that way? What's not okay in the way I'm looking? So a person needs to ask himself this question and to begin to investigate and ask to see he's basically a shattering of a piece of a great process in the spiritual reality ahead of him that was shattered and separated, and he's a small particle of that general soul. And this small particle, although it yearns somewhat to the Creator, cannot reveal the Creator or to contain the Creator within him because he's not in order to receive. He's in oppositeness of form. So what do I need to do to correct this so I can, because the Creator will be created in order to receive as well, which will never happen. So I need to build the correct vessel that can contain the Creator, sustain Him. And this brings me to the friends in the ten, where if we together, if I will connect them, us, to a one kli, there the Creator will be able to be revealed. So what is this exactly? What does it mean to guide us? Here are deep questions. They're not simple questions where a person needs to develop from them in the study and the reading of the articles and the sources, scrutinizing what it really means that he needs to connect all the parts of his soul, that is, all his friends in the ten, to one kli where the Creator can be revealed. It's upon this that we work. Women French One.
10: Bonjour, chers enseignants. Je voudrais savoir, je voudrais que tu m'expliques, Niv.
0: Hello, dear teachers. I wanted if you could explain to me, Niv and Yair, when we start the work in the ten,
10: est-ce que c'est toujours la correction que le Créateur
0: states are revealed?
10: Est-ce que c'est toujours par rapport à la
0: brise? Is this always the correction the Creator wants us to do in the ten? Is it always a matter of the shattering of the soul of Adam Arishon? Or is it our own shattering? From state to state, incarnation to incarnation, do we not increase, intensify the shattering instead of correcting the shattering of the soul of Adam Arishon? Is there a chance that we could err and maybe not collect correctly the parts, and because of that discover more of the shattering? And to add more, maybe it's some kind of side question, what is if a person doesn't feel envy in the ten? He doesn't have the envy of his friend. And he doesn't see that all that they're doing is should obligate him to exit his comfort zone. How to deal with that question? Thank you for these two full questions. About the first question, the soul of Adam Arishon shattered, and we return back in order to correct the soul of Adam Arishon. And we come to it from a new state, from a state where we discovered all the evil in us. Don't worry about the Creator. He has a plan. Oh, it's all fine. We won't make a mistake there. The more we discover, if we discover more evil, and it will be more purposeful way, we'll ask the light to correct it, and we'll advance. And as much evil as we reveal, it's okay. We say it, even more is better. That's not the goal, but that's the path. So I'd say nothing to worry. What was the second question about envy? If I don't envy friends, what to do? Altogether, I'd say from here you can take from this lesson some very important understanding for our work. We need to change our way of looking. Like Rav says, I start looking at life from who does to me what he does to me, why does he do to me what he does to me, and how can I now operate in order to change this? Three things, okay? Who does this to us? The Creator. Why does he do it? Because he wants to bring me to a connection with him. He wants to cause correction for me. Wonderful. So he conceals reality for me. What can I do now? What's in my hands to do in order to advance? To bring me to a connection in my ten. What do I need to do in my ten? Many things, many means that I can do. I aim myself from here on to see where I am all the time at any given moment in life and how I can grow my appreciation for the friends. Why? Because this makes me returning to the right appreciation of reality. If I won't have envy for the friends, think about this for a second. If you don't envy the friends, it could be that for a very long time you'll be immersed in a egoistic perception of reality. like we know. And then what? What's the problem? Meaning we need to start, just like Sangul asked, that we have to start to develop and understand that we have to develop the evil, the recognition of evil, not in us, ourselves, but by the light. We need to draw more light and to discover as much as possible our nature, not just like that, but so that we will be able to turn to the Creator, to have a vessel and turning to the Creator. To have envy in the friends is a very serious means. We start to look at ourselves on the side and start controlling ourselves in a more purposeful way, and all how all these means work. All right, let's answer a few questions that were sent here in the system. The first question from Alexei from Mech 24 asks, what is the war of the Torah? It's written there, engage in the war of the Torah, Rashi says. So, the battle of the Torah is where we ask for the reforming light, but for us to have a need for correction, we need to work in the ten. Then we come with the deficiency to the study of the Torah and receive it. Maskim from Novosibirsk asks, if a person suffers with bad health, finances, familial issues, she has to ask for the deepening of the reason, or is he lacking this depth? First of all, I hope that everything works out for the friend and everything will be fine. There's no commandments to suffer in this world. But each receives his package. You know, the Creator has his calculations. We need to aspire to help one another as much as possible within every picture that the Creator brings to a person, and to throw him that saving rope there to help him out of this, because by that he can actually correct what's happening to him in corporeality and reach a more corrected perception of reality. And then there's a tendency for everything to work out. Luisa from Spain, one is asking how to not be drawn after relations with the friends, but be guided by the inner connection. So this, I think, if we're around the sources, eventually we'll always come back to our inner connection. And also look always with this good eye at the friends, that all they want to do, even if they're now talking about external things, although we usually don't have too many such external things to talk about, but even for that, sometimes it happens, and there's a place for it as well. Meaning, because it strengthens the connection. As long as it strengthens the purposeful connection, it's clear to us that we're all here for a specific reason, for a specific goal. Hence, there's not much of a fear that we will deviate outwards as long as we remain on our general framework of Bnei Baruch with the lessons, the sources. Then we will always bring ourselves back to the right path. We need to conclude and to say thank you to everyone and sorry to all those that we didn't have a chance to answer. And we will continue in the work at the 10, continue until we reach adhesion to the Creator. He will help us for sure, and we will ask this from Him together. And we'll conclude with a song.

0: שלום חברים, בחלק הראשון.
1: Hello friends, in the first part of the lesson, we will watch a recorded lesson from the 28th of February 2002, based on the article Jacob Dwelled in the Land where his father had lived. Jacob dwelled in the land where his father had lived. We'll read the article together in the 10. We have 28 minutes for that.
0: וישב יעקב בארץ מגורי אביו.
1: Jacob dwelled in the land where his father had lived. Quote, Jacob dwelled in the land where his father had lived, in the land of Canaan. End quote. It is written in the Zohar, quote, Rabbi Chiya started and said, Many are the afflictions of the righteous, but the Lord delivers him out of them all. But the righteous who fears his master, how much affliction he suffers in this world, so as not to believe or partake with the evil inclination. And the Creator saves him from them all. This is the meaning of what is written, Many are the afflictions of the righteous, but the Lord delivers him out of them all. It does not say many to the righteous, but many are the afflictions of the righteous. This indicates that one who suffers many afflictions is righteous, because the Creator desires him, since the afflictions he suffers remove him from the evil inclination. And therefore the Creator desires that person and saves him from them all. End quote. We should understand these words. 1. This implies that one who suffers many afflictions is righteous, and one who does not suffer many afflictions is not righteous. 2. Why must he suffer many afflictions if he does not want the evil inclination to partake with him? 3. The words, quote, And for this the Creator desires that person and saves him from them all, end quote. They mean that the Creator does not save other people, God forbid? Can this be? 4. Even more perplexing. On the one hand, it says that the troubles he suffers remove him from the evil inclination. On the other hand, it says that the Creator saves him from all of them, meaning saves him from many afflictions. Thus, he will bring himself close to the evil inclination once again, since the reason that removed him from the evil inclination has been cancelled. We should interpret his words. Here is a verse that concerns this. Quote, Rabbi Shimon ben Levi said, Man's inclination overpowers him each day and seeks to put him to death. As it was said, the wicked watches for the righteous and seeks to put him to death. And were it not for the Creator's help, he would not have overcome it. As it was said, God will not leave him in his hand. End quote. In Masechet Sukkah, there is another similar verse. Quote, The evil inclination has seven names. Shlomo, Solomon, called it enemy. As it is said, if your enemy is hungry, feed him bread. If he is thirsty, give him water to drink. For you are burning coals on his head, and the Lord will pay you. Do not pronounce it Yeshlim, pay, but as Yeshalmenu, compliment. The Lord will compliment you. According to Rashi, if your inclination is hungry and craves transgression, feed it bread and trouble it with the war of the Torah. As it is written, Go eat of my bread, give him water of Torah to drink. As it is written about it, All who are thirsty, go to the water. Will compliment you means that your inclination will be completely with you, love you, and will not incite you to sin and be lost from the world. End quote. To understand all the above, we must know that the essence of the evil inclination, which is called the essence of creation, which the Creator created existence from absence, is the will to receive. It is known that this is something new that did not exist before he created it. Man's work is only to work the opposite of his nature, meaning that he will want only to bestow. But since this is against his nature, since by nature he needs to see only to the needs of self-love, he has no desire to work for others. And although we see that sometimes people do work for others, this is possible only if they see that they will be rewarded for their work. Namely, that the will to receive will be satisfied by it. That is, the reward should satisfy the self-love. Otherwise, one cannot exit the vessels of reception by nature. However, being able to perform acts in order to bestow, and not receive any reward, is unnatural. And although we see that there are people who kill themselves for their country and do not want anything in return, it is because their country is very important to them, and that importance is also natural. As our sages said, quote, the favor of the place is with its dwellers, end quote.
2: However, there is certainly a difference in the measure of favor, for not everyone favors the same. This is why there are many who volunteer to the army because of the importance of their homeland. But think, this is not so dangerous that their lives are at stake. Because I see that many people return unharmed from the war. And if there is sometimes a danger of certain death, they are not willing to go to certain death, except for a chosen few for whom the homeland is important. But here too, the power of reward is involved, because he thinks that after his death, everyone will know that he was dedicated to the public and that he was above everyone else because he cared for the public's well-being. But in the work of the Creator, when a person is walking on the path of truth, he must work in humbleness so that the external ones will have no grip. That is, in serving the Creator, he will not have the grip of working for the outer ones, meaning that people outside of him will know about his work. So he is working devotedly so that people outside will say that he was above the common folk. This assists him in his ability to work without return, so that people outside will say that he was working only for the Creator. The Creator gave this power to the creatures because from Lo Lishma he will come to Lishma. And he will not have any assistance from outside. He can achieve that if he first has Lo Lishma, but he should not remain in Lo Lishma, God forbid. This is the meaning of what our sages said. Anyone who joins working for the Creator with something else is uprooted from the world. As it is said, only for the Lord. The meaning of only for the Lord is that there will be no mingling of self-love at all, but only for the Creator. This is the meaning of the word only.
0: אבל מכל מקום יש כאן להבין עניין מקורי שיש להבחין בין שאדם
2: Still there is a fundamental issue to understand here. We should discern if a person is devoted in order to acquire something, even if he receives the reward for the public. This is certainly a great thing, because if the reward he is receiving is not for self-love, but for love of others, because he loves the others and puts himself to death for them, to benefit the public.
0: But
2: there's no doubt that if he could achieve the same thing, not by giving up his life, he would have chosen that other way. This is so because to him the key is to receive a reward for the public and not for the work. The contentment he can bring his homeland is what makes him work. Therefore, he does not regard the means by which to obtain that thing for the homeland. If he sees that specifically by giving up his life for the country, he can bring contentment to the country, he is willing to do this too. Conversely, with love of the Creator, we say that a person should work only for the Creator, meaning without any reward. This means that he's ready for complete devotion without any reward, without any return being born out of his devotion. Rather, this is the core, his purpose, that he wants to annul his self before the Creator, meaning cancel his will to receive, which is the existence of the creature. This is what he wants to annul before the Creator. It follows that

public without giving up his life. Let us ask all those who volunteer to go to war for their country. If someone could advise them on how to save their country without losing their lives, they would certainly be happy. But when there is no choice, they are willing to go for the public, so that the public will receive the reward, while they are giving up everything. Although this is a great force, it has nothing to do with devotion to the Creator, where devotion is the goal, and what comes out as a result is not their purpose, as this was not their intention. Therefore, devotion in spirituality is worthless to corporeal people, since for them, devotion is a means and not the goal, while in spirituality it is the opposite. Devotion is the goal. By this we will understand the meaning of receiving in order to bestow. Man's purpose is only to bestow upon the Creator, for this is the meaning of equivalence of form. Quote, as he is merciful, so you be merciful, end quote. And when he achieves the degree of devotion to the Creator, because he wants to annul himself in order to delight the Creator, he then sees that the purpose of the Creator, as it was in the thought of creation, is to do good to his creations. At that time, he wants to receive the delight and pleasure that was in the purpose of creation, to delight his creatures. And this is called receiving in order to bestow. Otherwise, he might want to receive the delight and pleasure, and this is why he gives everything, so he could receive. This is regarded as bestowing in order to receive. But if his purpose is to bestow, and he has no desire to receive for his own benefit at all, but only for the Creator, then he can come to be a receiver in order to bestow. And concerning devotion, I heard from Baal HaSulam that one should depict devotion as we find with Rabbi Akiva, who said to his disciples, "My whole life I have regretted this verse with all your soul, even if he takes your soul." I said, "When will I be able to keep it?" And now that this has come to me, will I not keep it? And certainly with such a desire to bestow, when a person says that he wants to receive delight and pleasure because this is the purpose of creation, he certainly means only to receive in order to bestow upon the Creator. By this we will understand the four above questions. Question number one. It seems from the words of the Zohar that only one who suffers many afflictions is righteous, but one who does not suffer afflictions cannot be righteous. Can this be? The thing is, as above, the afflictions refer to the evil inclination. That is, specifically one who feels that the evil inclination is causing him many afflictions by not letting him approach the Creator is called righteous.

0: שאין כן, אם האדם...
1: That if a person does not feel that it is removing him from the Creator, and does not feel that by this it is causing him afflictions, is not considered righteous. Because he has not achieved the recognition of evil, meaning that it hurts him.
2: Question number two. Why must he suffer many afflictions if he wants the evil inclination not to take part in him? This means that there's no other choice but to suffer afflictions. According to the above said, this is very simple. Afflictions refer to the evil inclination. If he does not feel that the evil inclination is causing him many afflictions, he does not regard it as evil inclination, that he does not work to have a part in him. Rather, he regards it as a good inclination, which brings him only good. So why should he not have a part in him? But if he sees the afflictions that the evil inclination causes him, then he does not partake with it. Question number three. The Zohar says that the Creator desires a person who suffers many afflictions. This means that the Creator does not desire one who does not suffer afflictions. Can this be? The answer is that if a person feels that the evil inclination is causing him many afflictions, and the person cries out to the Creator to help him, the Creator desires that person. But when a person does not feel that the evil inclination is afflicting him, the Creator does not want him, because he has no kli, meaning desire, that the Creator will save him. Question number four. If the Creator saves him from afflictions, he will reconnect with the evil inclination. Answer. Salvation that comes from the Creator is a different matter than the salvation that occurs in corporeality. The evil that takes place at the time of the posterior, which is the time of concealment of the face, when he sees that he is under concealment, for it is known that the little one is annulled before the great one. And certainly here, in serving the Creator, a person must annul before the Creator as a candle before a torch. Yet, he sees that his body does not annul, and it is hard for him to subdue it and take upon himself faith above reason. At that time, he sees that the body is afflicting him by not wanting to assume the burden of the kingdom of heaven, by which he is removed from all the spirituality. It follows that one must believe that the Creator has created the world with benevolence, and the evil in his body removes him from all the good. That is, when he comes to learn Torah, he finds it utterly tasteless. And also, when he comes to perform some mitzvah, he finds it utterly tasteless, because the evil inclination in his body has the power not to let him believe in the Creator above reason, by taking out every flavor. Whenever he begins to approach something spiritual, he feels that everything is dry without any moisture of life. When the person began his work, he was told, and he believed that what he was told, that the Torah is a Torah of life. As it is written, for they are your life and the length of your days. And as it is written, more desirable than gold, than much fine gold, and sweeter than honey and the honeycomb. But when one considers this and sees that the evil inclination is to blame for everything, and strongly feels the bad that it is causing him, then he feels on himself what is written. Many are the afflictions of the righteous, that is, the verse was said about him.
1: At that time, he looks at what the verse says afterwards. Quote, but the Lord delivers him out of all of them. End quote. At that time, he begins to cry out to the Creator to help him, because he has already done everything that he can think of doing. But nothing helped. And he thinks that everything that you find within your power to do, that do, was said about him. At that time comes the time of salvation, the salvation of the Creator, delivering him from the evil inclination, to the extent that from this day forth the evil inclination will surrender before him and will not be able to incite him into any transgression. It is written in the introduction to the study of the Ten Sefirot, quote, when the Creator sees that one has completed one's measure of exertion and finished everything he had to do in strengthening his choice in faith in the Creator, the Creator then helps him. Then one attains open providence, meaning the revelation of the face. Then he is rewarded with complete repentance, meaning that he cleaves unto the Creator once more with all his heart, soul, and might, as though naturally drawn by the attainment of the open providence. End quote. It is also written there, quote, what is repentance like? When he who knows the mysteries will testify that one will not return to folly, end quote. The words, what is repentance like, mean, when can one be certain that he has been rewarded with complete repentance? For this, he was given a clear sign, quote, when he who knows the mysteries will testify that one will not return to folly, end quote. This means that he has been rewarded with the disclosure of the face, and then the Creator's salvation itself testifies that one will not return to folly. This answers the fourth question. If the Creator saves him from the evil inclination, so it does not afflict him, and the Zohar says that the afflictions that the righteous suffer are in order not to partake with it, it follows that if the Creator saves one and sees that he will not afflict him, then he will reconnect with the evil inclination, since the only reason that the evil inclination is afflicting him is in order not to partake with it. But since the reason has been cancelled, the situation returns as before. However, according to what we explained, the salvation of the Creator is the revelation of the face, until the Creator testifies that he will not sin. The afflictions that the righteous suffer are for them to be able to ask of the Creator, as it is said above. Quote, if there is no posterior, there is no disclosure of the face, the anterior, end quote. It follows that when there is the disclosure of the face of the Creator, everything is as it should be. Let's continue to the lesson from the 28th of February, 2002.
2: We read the article, Jacob dwelled in the land where his father had lived. This is from the Rungs of the Ladder, Volume 1, Writings of Rabash.
3: We are reading in the introduction to the Book of Zohar and Zohar for All. We are in the article, The Donkey Driver.
4: We are reading
3: in the introduction

0: שלום חברים, בחלק הראשון.
1: Hello friends, in the first part of the lesson we will watch a recorded lesson from the 28th of February 2002 based on the article Jacob dwelled in the land where his father had lived. Jacob dwelled in the land where his father had lived. We'll read the article together in the 10. We have 28 minutes for that.
0: וישב יעקב בארץ מגורי אביו.
1: Jacob dwelled in the land where his father had lived. Quote, Jacob dwelt in the land where his father had lived, in the land of Canaan. End quote. It is written in the Zohar, quote, Rabbi Chiya started and said, Many are the afflictions of the righteous, but the Lord delivers him out of them all. But the righteous who fears his master, how much affliction he suffers in this world so as not to believe or partake with the evil inclination. And the Creator saves him from them all. This is the meaning of what is written, Many are the afflictions of the righteous, but the Lord delivers him out of them all. It does not say many to the righteous, but many are the afflictions of the righteous. This indicates that one who suffers many afflictions is righteous, because the Creator desires him, since the afflictions he suffers remove him from the evil inclination, and therefore the Creator desires that person and saves him from them all. End quote. We should understand these words. 1. This implies that one who suffers many afflictions is righteous, and one who does not suffer many afflictions is not righteous. 2. Why must he suffer many afflictions if he does not want the evil inclination to partake with him? 3. The words, quote, And for this the Creator desires that person and saves him from them all, end quote. They mean that the Creator does not save other people, God forbid? Can this be? 4. Even more perplexing. On the one hand, it says that the troubles he suffers remove him from the evil inclination. On the other hand, it says that the Creator saves him from all of them, meaning saves him from many afflictions. Thus, he will bring himself close to the evil inclination once again, since the reason that removed him from the evil inclination has been cancelled. We should interpret his words. Here is a verse that concerns this. Quote, Rabbi Shimon ben Levi said, Man's inclination overpowers him each day and seeks to put him to death. As it was said, the wicked watches for the righteous and seeks to put him to death. And were it not for the Creator's help, he would not have overcome it. As it was said, God will not leave him in his hand. End quote. In Masechet Sukkah, there is another similar verse. Quote, The evil inclination has seven names. Shlomo,

0: Someone called it enemy. As it is said, if your enemy is hungry, feed him bread. If he is thirsty, give him water to drink. For you are burning coals on his head, and the Lord will pay you. Do not pronounce it Yeshlim, pay, but as Yeshalmenu, compliment. The Lord will compliment you. According to Rashi, if your inclination is hungry and craves transgression, feed it bread and trouble it with the war of the Torah. As it is written, go eat of my bread, give him water of Torah to drink. As it is written about it, all who are thirsty go to the water. Will compliment you means that your inclination will be completely with you, love you, and will not incite you to sin and be lost from the world. End quote. To understand all the above, we must know that the essence of the evil inclination, which is called the essence of creation, which the Creator created existence from absence, is the will to receive. It is known that this is something new that did not exist before he created it. Man's work is only to work the opposite of his nature, meaning that he will want only to bestow. But since this is against his nature, since by nature he needs to see only to the needs of self-love, he has no desire to work for others. And although we see that sometimes people do work for others, this is possible only if they see that they will be rewarded for their work. Namely, that the will to receive will be satisfied by it. That is, the reward should satisfy the self-love. Otherwise, one cannot exit the vessels of reception by nature. However, being able to perform acts in order to bestow and not receive any reward is unnatural. And although we see that there are people who kill themselves for their country and do not want anything in return, it is because their country is very important to them, and that importance is also natural. As our sages said, quote, the favor of the place is with its dwellers, end quote.
1: However, there is certainly a difference in the measure of favor, for not everyone favors the same. This is why there are many who volunteer to the army because of the importance of their homeland. But think, this is not so dangerous that their lives are at stake. Because I see that many people return unharmed from the war. And if there is sometimes a danger of certain death, they are not willing to go to certain death, except for a chosen few for whom the homeland is important. But here too, the power of reward is involved, because he thinks that after his death, everyone will know that he was dedicated to the public and that he was above everyone else because he cared for the public's well-being. But in the work of the Creator, when a person is walking on the path of truth, he must work in humbleness so that the external ones will have no grip. That is, in serving the Creator, he will not have the grip of working for the outer ones, meaning that people outside of him will know about his work. So he is working devotedly so that people outside will say that he was above the common folk. This assists him in his ability to work without return, so that people outside will say that he was working only for the Creator. The Creator gave this power to the creatures because from Lo Lishma he will come to Lishma. And he will not have any assistance from outside. He can achieve that if he first has Lo Lishma, but he should not remain in Lo Lishma, God forbid. This is the meaning of what our sages said. Anyone who joins working for the Creator with something else is uprooted from the world. As it is said, only for the Lord. The meaning of only for the Lord is that there will be no mingling of self-love at all, but only for the Creator. This is the meaning of the word only. Still, there is a fundamental issue to understand here. We should discern if a person is devoted in order to acquire something, even if he receives the reward for the public. This is certainly a great thing, because if the reward he is receiving is not for self-love, but for love of others, because he loves the others and puts himself to death for them, to benefit the public. But there's no doubt that if he could achieve the same thing, not by giving up his life, he would have chosen that other way. This is so because to him the key is to receive a reward for the public and not for the work. The contentment he can bring his homeland is what makes him work. Therefore, he does not regard the means by which to obtain that thing for the homeland. If he sees that specifically by giving up his life for the country, he can bring contentment to the country, he is willing to do this too. Conversely, with love of the Creator, we say that a person should work only for the Creator, meaning without any reward. This means that he's ready for complete devotion without any reward, without any return being born out of his devotion. Rather, this is the core, his purpose, that he wants to annul his self before the Creator, meaning cancel his will to receive, which is the existence of the creature. This is what he wants to annul before the Creator. It follows that this is his goal, meaning his goal is to give his soul to the Creator.
0: This is not so in corporeality with respect to love of others. Although this is a great degree, and not all people can work for the general public, still, devotion is only a means and not a goal. And he would be happier if he could save the public without giving up his life. Let us ask all those who volunteer to go to war for their country. If someone could advise them on how to save their country without losing their lives, they would certainly be happy. But when there is no choice, they are willing to go for the public, so that the public will receive the reward, while they are giving up everything. Although this is a great force, it has nothing to do with devotion to the Creator, where devotion is the goal. And what comes out as a result is not their purpose, as this was not their intention. Therefore, devotion in spirituality is worthless to corporeal people. Since for them, devotion is a means and not the goal, while in spirituality it is the opposite. Devotion is the goal. By this we will understand the meaning of receiving in order to bestow. Man's purpose is only to bestow upon the Creator, for this is the meaning of equivalence of form. Quote, as he is merciful, so you be merciful, end quote. And when he achieves the degree of devotion to the Creator, because he wants to annul himself in order to delight the Creator, he then sees that the purpose of the Creator, as it was in the thought of creation, is to do good to his creations. At that time, he wants to receive the delight and pleasure that was in the purpose of creation, to delight his creatures. And this is called receiving in order to bestow. Otherwise, he might want to receive the delight and pleasure, and this is why he gives everything, so he could receive. This is regarded as bestowing in order to receive. But if his purpose is to bestow, and he has no desire to receive for his own benefit at all, but only for the Creator, then he can come to be a receiver in order to bestow. And concerning devotion, I heard from Baal HaSulam that one should depict devotion as we find with Rabbi Akiva, who said to his disciples, "My whole life I have regretted this verse with all your soul, even if he takes your soul." I said, "When will I be able to keep it?" And now that this has come to me, will I not keep it? And certainly with such a desire to bestow, when a person says that he wants to receive delight and pleasure because this is the purpose of creation, he certainly means only to receive in order to bestow upon the Creator. By this we will understand the four above questions. Question number one. It seems from the words of the Zohar that only one who suffers many afflictions is righteous, but one who does not suffer afflictions cannot be righteous. Can this be? The thing is, as above, the afflictions refer to the evil inclination. That is, specifically one who feels that the evil inclination is causing him many afflictions by not letting him approach the Creator is called righteous. But if a person does not feel that it is removing him from the Creator, and does not feel that by this it is causing him afflictions, is not considered righteous. Because he has not achieved the recognition of evil, meaning that it hurts him.
1: Question number two. Why must he suffer many afflictions if he wants the evil inclination not to take part in him? This means that there's no other choice but to suffer afflictions. According to the above said, this is very simple. Afflictions refer to the evil inclination. If he does not feel that the evil inclination is causing him many afflictions, he does not regard it as evil inclination, that he does not work to have a part in him. Rather, he regards it as a good inclination, which brings him only good. So why should he not have a part in him? But if he sees the afflictions that the evil inclination causes him, then he does not partake with it. Question number three. The Zohar says that the Creator desires a person who suffers many afflictions. This means that the Creator does not desire one who does not suffer afflictions. Can this be? The answer is that if a person feels that the evil inclination is causing him many afflictions, and the person cries out to the Creator to help him, the Creator desires that person. But when a person does not feel that the evil inclination is afflicting him, the Creator does not want him, because he has no kli, meaning desire, that the Creator will save him. Question number four. If the Creator saves him from afflictions, he will reconnect with the evil inclination. Answer. Salvation that comes from the Creator is a different matter than the salvation that occurs in corporeality. The evil that takes place at the time of the posterior, which is the time of concealment of the face, when he sees that he is under concealment, for it is known that the little one is annulled before the great one. And certainly here, in serving the Creator, a person must annul before the Creator as a candle before a torch. Yet, he sees that his body does not annul, and it is hard for him to subdue it and take upon himself faith above reason. At that time, he sees that the body is afflicting him by not wanting to assume the burden of the kingdom of heaven, by which he is removed from all the spirituality. It follows that one must believe that the Creator has created the world with benevolence, and the evil in his body removes him from all the good. That is, when he comes to learn Torah, he finds it utterly tasteless. And also, when he comes to perform some mitzvah, he finds it utterly tasteless, because the evil inclination in his body has the power not to let him believe in the Creator above reason, by taking out every flavor. Whenever he begins to approach something spiritual, he feels that everything is dry without any moisture of life. When the person began his work, he was told, and he believed that what he was told, that the Torah is a Torah of life. As it is written, for they are your life and the length of your days. And as it is written, more desirable than gold, than much fine gold, and sweeter than honey and the honeycomb. But when one considers this and sees that the evil inclination is to blame for everything, and strongly feels the bad that it is causing him, then he feels on himself what is written. Many are the afflictions of the righteous, that is, the verse was said about him.
0: At that time, he looks at what the verse says afterwards. Quote, but the Lord delivers him out of all of them. End quote. At that time, he begins to cry out to the Creator to help him, because he has already done everything that he can think of doing. But nothing helped. And he thinks that everything that you find within your power to do, that do, was said about him. At that time comes the time of salvation, the salvation of the Creator, delivering him from the evil inclination, to the extent that from this day forth the evil inclination will surrender before him and will not be able to incite him into any transgression. It is written in the introduction to the study of the Ten Sefirot, quote, when the Creator sees that one has completed one's measure of exertion and finished everything he had to do in strengthening his choice in faith in the Creator, the Creator then helps him. Then one attains open providence, meaning the revelation of the face. Then he is rewarded with complete repentance, meaning that he cleaves unto the Creator once more with all his heart, soul, and might, as though naturally drawn by the attainment of the open providence. End quote. It is also written there, quote, what is repentance like? When he who knows the mysteries will testify that one will not return to folly, end quote. The words, what is repentance like, mean, when can one be certain that he has been rewarded with complete repentance? For this, he was given a clear sign, quote, when he who knows the mysteries will testify that one will not return to folly, end quote. This means that he has been rewarded with the disclosure of the face, and then the Creator's salvation itself testifies that one will not return to folly. This answers the fourth question. If the Creator saves him from the evil inclination, so it does not afflict him, and the Zohar says that the afflictions that the righteous suffer are in order not to partake with it. It follows that if the Creator saves one and sees that he will not afflict him, then he will reconnect with the evil inclination, since the only reason that the evil inclination is afflicting him is in order not to partake with it. But since the reason has been cancelled, the situation returns as before. However, according to what we explained, the salvation of the Creator is the revelation of the face, until the Creator testifies that he will not sin. The afflictions that the righteous suffer are for them to be able to ask of the Creator, as it is said above. Quote, if there is no posterior, there is no disclosure of the face, the anterior, end quote. It follows that when there is the disclosure of the face of the Creator, everything is as it should be.
2: נעבור לשיעור מתאריך ה-28.
0: Let's continue to the lesson from the 28th of February, 2002.
1: We read the article, Jacob dwelled in the land where his father had lived. This is from the Rungs of the Ladder, Volume 1, Writings of Rabash.
3: צרות רבות צדיק ומכולם אצלנו השם זה בעצם
1: many afflictions to of the righteous but the Lord delivers him out of them all is basically the first stage of our work that one who is destined to get closer is sent difficulties. As it's written, the Torah weakens man's force. The issue is to link these things to the Creator, to the Source, to the one who brings that to us, to none else besides Him. Seeing that. The problem is also seeing bad things and good things, all the more so how they're tied to the Creator, how He turns it all around. If a person saw that, the connection, not the Creator, not the bad, the connection is the problem. If he felt it, then surely the path would be made easy. Why is it difficult? Because the main thing is the connection between everything that happens, for better or for worse, and the Creator. The revelation of godliness could be not who He is, but from your actions we know you. From your actions we know you, well, it's exactly the actions we see. And Him can be recognized through the action. And that's called the connection. So the problem is to always maintain the right angle, see through the right perspective reality. So, an eternal question, an ongoing question a person should ask after any change in perception of reality is, why does the Creator do this to me? That's it, permanently. If that question would surface in us, we would advance very fast. The problem is that the klipot, the shells, hide the reality of the Creator, and we don't ask, why is He doing this to us? Rather, we are submerged in the external picture, what happens in front of our eyes, and that's the problem. That asking a bit deeper into the reason correctly, meaning not the reason of why am I suffering, but who is providing me this sensation and for what need. That's the problem. Only the group, by awakening each and every one, can help the person to each time awaken faster to the correct perception of reality. Otherwise, it could take weeks and months, and a person will just completely forget about how he has to relate everything around him and in his sensation with the Creator. And then time passes without any use.
0: What does the help from the friends depend on?
1: to the extent that they are appreciated. If I appreciate the friends, that they are truly in more advanced stages than I am, then any word or movement I see in them, they will naturally say a lot to me. They awaken a lot of meaning.

0: in me. And then I approach the awareness more faster and more correctly, the analysis of the incidents that I'm going through. Because a person from by himself, until he awakens, meaning until he's being awakened from above, in due time, that can take months. So he has to prepare the hastening path for himself through the group.
1: So actually, everything depends on the extent to which I can submit to the society. That determines how I can later emerge from a bad state.
0: There are many factors in man's development. In terms of how much he can influence his progress, that's only like Balasram writes, the society. Not the society, but what surrounds the person. That's impression from the books, from the authors, and from the friends. That's it. You can be better impressed by radio and television than the group. That's your choice. You can be inspired more by a newspaper than our books. That's your choice. You can be impressed more by what some philosopher tells you or some, I don't know what, than the friends. It's your choice. Meaning you choose whom to be impressed by. That's it. But after you've made that scrutiny of whom to be impressed by, and you're going to be impressed by someone, you're already under his control. He's going to determine your whole observation, your future, meaning the next degree is already in his hand.
1: But I can't be impressed by a goal-oriented newspaper, only by...
0: I don't know. I know that people go overseas or some other place and they change. They simply get brainwashed, as it's called. So, I'll tell you differently. People who are with us here and are also under some control, some influence, now let's not call it control, just some side influence, then they're also in some sort of a split, some inner conflict. And progress that is not satisfactory. There are many such people that are in kind of two worlds, so to speak. Meaning they haven't yet made a choice. That is given to each and every one in order to strengthen his approach. Everyone is given that. The mind is being confused until the Creator is revealed in breaking through the barrier. The more you advance, there's always disturbances. So that on top of the disturbances, you'll strengthen the connection to Kabbalah. But the choice is the only thing.
1: The disruptions are of kind where I might choose something wrong, but prefer the goal. These are the disruptions. I'm given the option to choose something else.
0: You are now given an opportunity, say, instead of investing in the society, investing in something aside. It could be a matter of thought, inner effort, not physically even that you're going and it's somewhere and it's clear to you that instead of sitting in a gathering of friends or doing something with them, you prefer to sit at home or somewhere else and do something else. These are very obvious things. I'm talking about inner things that a person could even be in the whole process, in the whole battle, and yet in his thought and his desire, he's not there. So, the choice is to the very subtleties, the very final depth of the desire. And here you can see the progress, the pace of progress of each and every one. Disturbances are always good, meaning it's to the point. Well, what's a disturbance? It's something you have to correct, you're being shown. But the approach is... Yes.
1: On page 333, first line. But in the work of the Creator, when a person walks the path of truth, he must work humbly. How does this connect to the state where actually when each one does something good, then...
0: Walking humbly means, it said, walk humbly with the Creator. Meaning, since each and every one of us is still not corrected, still an egoist, we can disturb each other. One can disturb the other in terms of the connection, one's connection with the Creator. Put it simply, I have some source from which I receive $1,000 every month. That source just, you know, has the heart. And I ask, and once a month, he gives me. I told you that. Now you come instead of me and you want to get that $1,000. Right? So then what happens? Is that nice? No. Yes. We, with our egoism, whether we like it or not, in spirituality, it is certainly made that way. Meaning, if we know this, so just imagine yourself, instead of me, you can receive from the Creator. That's it, I revealed it, I did it all, you can't stop yourself, come instead of me and do it. And then you'll harm both yourself and me. So let's just say, from this example, we can somehow understand what it means... the need for walking humbly. You understand? So until a person comes to the point where he is truly in bestowal, where he has no interests for himself, that he will never harm his friend, till then one cannot open his heart towards the Creator, toward in front of the other at all. You are with the Creator in your lane, and he is in his lane. But what can we do? The general greatness of the goal, and each one can share with the other how much he did for the society and for the others. I gave a gift to Gilad. I have to write it down on the present that I sent it. Why? So he'll give me something in return. No, that's nice. Yes, that's nice, because it increases the connection between us. Very simple. I'm interested in him knowing about me. He will see that I love him. He will love me. There will be a connection between us, and together we'll be a greater force than each one separately. That's it. Very simple. The whole principle, all these rules, they're all aimed at the goal. And from there, we have to see, should we or should we not do it? So.

0: power in the group, destructive power. So if he's new and he comes maybe once a week, oh, now he started coming twice a week maybe, then he's giving us an addition. But if a person who was very, very tied to the group and the friends and everything, and all of a sudden he started declining and he shows everyone how much he doesn't care, and we read according to the articles that on the contrary, everyone should show the other how much he's impressed and how much he's working, then this person is just destroying us. So we have to be very cautious and move away from people who show it that way. Now we have to also tell the difference, whether the person is simply in a descent, in a fall. That's a different thing. Then we have to encourage him, to help him. Tomorrow I'll be in that state. But if he already agreed with his deterioration, then we have to remove him from our eyes. It's a bad example. I should always see good examples. You understand? So we have to fight against these examples to the point that there is no such examples among us, to remove them to some outer circle, to forget about him, not see him until he grows stronger, maybe in a few years, who knows, then go ahead. Meaning, I don't look at him, I don't look at anything, I'm just looking at whether this is a positive or a negative example for me. That's it.
1: Ken.
2: I don't understand. When do you actually get to walking humbly?
0: Walking humbly has to be only in what has to do between you and the Creator. Again, I say, it stems from people around you, even the closest friends, who are not yet in such cleanliness that they won't blemish you and themselves. It's the same whether they blemish you or themselves. In spirituality, you know, in corporeality, we don't see it as the same thing, but in spirituality, it's just the same. It's a single soul. That's how it is. Now, that's with regards to the friends. And with regards to the world, walking humbly should be such that you don't awaken forces towards you that can harm you. If in general we awaken all kinds of responses from the world about us, then there's no choice because we engage in dissemination. But let's say at work or some places you go among relatives, do these things in a way that no one will notice them. That's it. That's the best. Spiritual calculations only with your group. With all the rest, just simple corporeal calculations.
2: How can I make my friend greater than myself? It's completely against my nature. I can't. I'm always the best possible.
0: I don't know how to tell you.
2: But it's really necessary, this thing.
0: It's necessary.
2: And it's so necessary, but I find that I simply... There are people who... Well, the moment I try, I annul them, I cancel them.
0: I don't know what to say. It's a blessing. It's a blessing from above when a person begins to see it that way. When you see it, you can see that each one who has the truly smallest desire for the Creator, someone who's sitting in here now and maybe just came here, or he's here for years, doesn't matter, but he has...

0: when he's not in a decline, when he's, well, in yearning upwards, if he has a little bit of that desire, 1 gram of a desire upwards, if you would be able to slightly open your eyes, you would see that he's greater than you. That's it. You would have an urge to connect.
1: The urge to connect I can have, but without the greatness of...
0: No, only from that. Why else to connect?
1: He has something to give me, which I... Let's say I have a lot, he has little. I want his little also. That is also an urge.
0: No, I have a lot, he has a little. No, there's no a lot and a little. He has the most important thing, which I don't have at all. That's it. I don't know, these feelings can't be communicated, but that's how it is. You won't believe. People come, could be just someone beginner or someone small, and it doesn't matter who, and could not even know anything, and I still feel like I went through something. I feel that towards him. That perhaps requires work, but this feeling comes as a result from a desire to reach, to attain on the one hand, and that, I'll tell you, where can such a thing even come from? How could there be someone small who just comes in for the first time, can awaken a desire in me to adhere to him, and specifically as if he has something I don't? Because the root of his soul, his deficiencies, are unique, and I don't have them. His feeling, his connection with the Creator is not what I have. Everyone has a different point from the structure of Adam HaRishon. And from there, I feel that he's unique. I can't explain this. Meaning, there's an explanation in what I'm saying, but it's should be easier. One who doesn't reach some true love or emotional attraction to connect with the others. Meaning, inside of the person, then he won't be able to advance. Only from that tendency can he draw new strength and new vessels. We've learned that not him and not me are creating the vessels ourselves. The vessels are made from the connection between us, between one and the other. Bestowal, you understand? There is me, there is him. I'm nothing and he's nothing. If we can bestow to each other, then what we build between us, this bridge called bestowal, that's the vessel. You understand? That's the soul. Or we could explain differently what the soul is. A black point that on top of it, the person builds reflected light. In the reflected light, which is a result, it's something that comes from below, upwards, above the screen, above the will to receive. That's where we receive the revelation of godliness. The soul exists as if above the body of the Batsuf. So the spiritual vessel is built only in connection, one with the other, in bestowal, as we say. So there's no other way. Just to find those you can be drawn to and love them spiritually, because corporeally everything just crumbles. And only with them you can build such a vessel. There's no other way. So one who doesn't enter any group, I don't understand. Well, people still don't understand this, they don't feel the need for it, but you're going to feel very fast now that without it there's nothing you can do. Why study and why do everything else? The practical, not experience, but the creation we need to make is in our relation to each other. That's where we build vessels of bestowal. We aim to build them, and later we actually receive them from the Creator, and the vessels of bestowal are made towards Him. But it happens from the experience and the preparation that we made. Well, why is it called the time of preparation? Because we do that between us. Therefore, Baal HaSalam writes that why don't we write about love of friends? Because that's why don't you write me to me about love of friends? That's what our whole good future depends on, right? So, you know, what is it? Nice words, or are we building some kibbutz?
1: So how to remain positive so it's not like in the example?
0: From a positive perspective, you can only keep the urgency that it's important.
1: And if I want to steal this from the friend, he's yearning.
0: I look at myself, I see advertisements, and out of 10, maybe one impresses me. What can he do? May at least one. Maybe out of 5, one goes into the mind or the heart a little bit. That's how you do it, a bit by bit. And then you feel a little bit more benefit out of that, and a bit more. And
1: how to maintain this positive stance and not to want to steal from the friend his yearning for spirituality?
0: No. So why steal? How can you steal the friend's yearning for spirituality? You can be impressed by his yearning and want to have the same. You can't steal his spirituality or no. These are things that, what spirituality do you see? Also, the Creator, you don't see that you can steal his Creator. You understand? You can only see that it exists in him. From envy, you will reach the point where you seek to have that same impression.
2: Ken?
1: It's not clear what it means to connect to someone else, to his point of lack. You said that each one has something which I do not have at all, and I need to connect to that part, to that point.
0: I said, why do I feel, I explained, why do I feel in someone who basically has no basic understanding even, certainly no attainment in our method and in generally studying Kabbalah and anything, why can a beginner who comes impress me? I can be impressed by him. Meaning, it doesn't matter to us in the group. If I enter some group now, I don't care about what is the level of people in the group. Do they have some yearning for the source, the Creator? internally that they still don't even understand. They don't know and feel and didn't even go through some ups and downs yet. Nothing. Didn't go through anything yet. But they have a little bit of yearning for the Creator. They're yearning to the Creator from their point, and each and every one comes from a different point, different root in Adam HaRishon. Therefore, what he is going to attain and how he is going to connect with the Creator is not my approach and my attainment and recognition and connection with the Creator. And that's why it appears to me that in that person, in that beginner, there is something that I don't have. And because his approach is different from my approach in that, in the root of his soul, then I already feel him as more than me, because he has something that I don't have. So give me a group, and all of them are beginners, they don't know a word, they don't know nothing. But if they have these desires, I'll feel myself in it as someone who can receive from each and every one there. Meaning, in the group, we must not criticize each and every one and how many years he's here, how much he knows, how much he remembers what is written, how much he can brag with knowing some verses or something. It's all unrelated. Rather, he has a yearning, and that is the only matter. He has a yearning, and that's what I need to be impressed by. Nothing more. And therefore, some say there's this group and that group, they know more, they are more practical, or they're... It's not... I'm saying you can shuffle everyone and arrange the groups however you want. And anyone who truly wants will not care about who he's sitting with.
1: I don't understand what connection means. You said
0: what connection?
1: You said that connection between two people, that is called a spiritual vessel. So I connect to someone else.
0: The spiritual vessel is called bestowal. Bestowal is what I have in relation to someone, to the friend, the Creator, right? That's called bestowal. It's not in me. It's not in him. It's in the connection, in my relation to him. Right or not? I'm asking you.
1: I don't know. I'm asking you.
0: Well, if you don't understand what I'm talking about, then we're done. Well, I have nothing, no reason to continue. I can't continue if you don't understand what I'm talking about. I'm sorry. Bestowal is my attitude to someone. You understand? There's me and my desires and my frustrations and all kinds of things. That's me. And then there's someone else with his desires and his fulfillments. Right? There is a vessel. And there's a Creator. And there's a relationship between them. Spirituality is called the relationship between the Creator and the created being. That's all. So a spiritual vessel is between the Creator and the created being, in the middle. How do we make it? Now, during the time of preparation, we're making it not between me and the Creator, even though I sometimes have a hope or some intention that this is so, but it's between you and me. In the meantime, we are building this vessel. Why? You, I can see, you are great in my eyes, you are beautiful, you have all kinds of good qualities, you awaken all kinds of things in me, and as a result, I want to bestow to you. So then I learn, how am I going to do this? Am I able? Am I not able? This is called the time of preparation. When you write it with a chalk on the board, it comes out like this, like that, doesn't matter. But we learn how to build. And when we become learned, then we are allowed to engage in this in a serious way. Yes.
1: It's easier to bestow to one friend and on all before him. How to do it with a group? And also you need to make sure it's all equal between everyone.
0: It's easy to connect to a single friend and bestow to him, and it's difficult to do it to everyone, to the group. Some say the opposite, that it's easy towards a group, but to a certain person it's difficult. Because to the group you can lie to yourself that you're bestowing. You're going to the kitchen, you're working on a carrot or something, and then you think you're bestowing to all of Bnei Baruch, but you're actually not bestowing to anyone besides the carrot. You understand? So that's what it means to everyone. But if you start connecting with one of them and speak to them and somehow truly find how you can be impressed by him and how much am I even willing to submit myself towards each and everyone, so they say that's difficult, and you say this is difficult. Well, you see, there's this and that. What to do? What the time doesn't, what the mind doesn't do, the time will. That's it. We just have to continue.
1: But we talked about how we need to treat everyone equally.
0: The right relation to everyone certainly means that I am not deviating from the intention in order to bestow, because the intention in order to bestow should detach me from any personal beastly attitude towards a person. How pleasant he is to me externally, or what other calculations I have with him, you understand? Rather, a person I'm fighting with all the time, and I don't know, I'm yelling at him, it doesn't influence that inner connection with him. There's externality and with respect to corporeal things, and there's internality from one soul to another. You don't understand my relationship with Shulam, for example. On the outside, it seems the way it seems. I'm saying seriously, one thing doesn't relate to another. His appearance, expression, I can't bear it. So what? But internally, we know, we see his longing, and that's a different thing.
1: The state of not returning to folly, is that a one-time thing, or does it apply on each and every degree?
0: No. If the Creator is revealed to a person in true revelation, there are some stages, not stages, but incidents on our path until we cross the barrier, that a person is amazed that he suddenly begins to feel somehow. How does he feel? He doesn't know. But there is some kind of clarity, some sense of the Creator's presence, and some sense of providence. These things are not... Well, it's a revelation, yes. It's a kind of opening of the eyes, but a temporary one. That still, from all kinds of calculations above, that's given to a person. And then it passes. It's not a testimony yet, of course, as it says, that one will not return to folly. But the true opening of the eyes in the Torah, the crossing of the barrier, the attainment of the force of restriction over all of man's desires, that is attained only by the Creator being revealed to him, that he truly feels that presence, and then he can't do anything else. That's called the testimony. And then there's no retreating from that. What does it mean, no retreating? There's falls where the Creator seemingly disappears, and then one fights the negative forces again, but it's a different kind of fighting now. And there is the exit to the left line, but it's in order to go back to the right line and then to the middle line. Meaning, each time, it's rising in sanctity.
1: Now, do these things coincide, treating everyone equally on the one hand, and on the other, what we're working on now, which is to choose one friend that I can annul myself before more, who has more positive qualities?
0: I didn't understand.
1: We talked about it on Saturday, that the whole group will work on choosing someone who is the best at it. How does that work together with treating everyone equally? Choosing what? A leader. You said we need to choose a leader, someone.
0: We need to choose someone as a leader, meaning someone from the group. Why do I need to work on that? In order to appreciate each and every one as much as possible. I'm never going to do this like, oh, look at what he's doing and the other one's not doing anything. Let's say with regards to a certain quality, and in another quality, the other one does more, the other one does less. So I'm never saying that one is not doing anything, meaning in any approach I have to my 15 friends, I'm not going to do anything negative, nothing negative, no negative line. You know, it's like a game. We have to keep it like a game. There are such games where I'm supposed to not think negatively about anyone. Rather, who am I thinking about in the most positive way? So I choose him as a leader. And now once a week, I should tell all the friends, why did I choose him? Let's say in this group, Israel is the leader for this week in the group. Why? I've seen such things in him, this and this and this and that, that are more exalted than everyone. And I have to tell everyone, tell good things about everyone else as well. And even more in Israel. Why? Why does this help me? Because we nevertheless work by comparison. Our whole world is based on comparison, that it's our senses and everything. We can't measure, we can't advance, we can't do anything without comparison. But the comparison should be positive, and that's the exercise. You can't do it otherwise. Of course, if I'm saying that one is greater than another, of course it makes the latter lesser. But it's still positively.
2: Doesn't it ruin the equal relation?
0: It doesn't ruin the equal relation, no. Equal relationship doesn't mean that. Equal relationship means I love everyone. With respect to love for everyone in the group, there has to be an equal relation. Meaning, it can't be that this guy's nose is not nice in my eyes and I love him less than someone else's beautiful eyes. You understand? Equal relation needs to be with respect to love. But behind the love, measuring who's greater than another in terms of qualities is a different thing. It's like in a family, a mother can love all the children, but say, he's more like this and he's more like that. But she loves everyone, you understand? And still, each one to her is, maybe that's understandable.
2: In my experience, to bestow to a friend, what's more important, my desire to bestow or his true desire?
0: What does it mean to bestow to the friend? You can't bestow to the friend anything besides showing him an example of how much you appreciate our work. You appreciate the study, the books, the friends, the authors, the work in the group, all those things. That is the great and only benefit you can give him. What do you want? To give him 5 shekels to help him fix something at home? All those things are human things. We are talking about what we contribute to the other. So other than that, you have nothing to contribute, to truly give to him what no one else in this world can give, upliftment, according to your example. Now, we said that this upliftment can happen with no connection to yourself. Yesterday, Gilad wrote some advertisement, some announcement, I can't remember. I saw it on the phone. What did he write there? No, not for me. Something general. That how much the Creator loves you, something like that. You have that? I really liked it. Beloved friends, lovers of the Creator, you have wonderful qualities that only the Creator, who's good that does good, can come up with. Very beautiful. So I was impressed by his message, how he did that. And in truth, it could be, well, it's almost no, but it could be that he is actually is kind of in a lowly state. And he did it not emotionally, but intellectually. Maybe he read it a week ago and was truly impressed by it. And now he's just throwing it at us, you know. But it works on me. And I'm thinking how great he is and how he did that, how he felt it. And he perhaps could be, doesn't matter in what degree and in what state, even opposite state. So that's the great good that he can do to the friends. And I don't understand at all what his internality is until this message appears to me. Maybe he already fell, and who knows in what state he is now, but it's working on me. That needs to be taken into account when we bestow to each other.
2: When we say there's only me and the Creator, so what's the difference between me and the society and the Creator?
3: A person who comes here to study is confused for a few years. Poor thing. I remember myself, even before Rabash, I was a little confused. So when I came to him, I was somewhat a little organized inside with my intellect and a little like that. But in truth, you know what revolutions each person goes through and what confusions and what deviations and clashes. And there's more before us. And the main thing is that's not scrutinized is the connection with the Creator. Where to enter, where to put him in? The study, the friends, the society, family, work. In each detail in his life, where is it? It's like he's bothering me. He doesn't enter into any relationship in any... Where? If not, no. But if yes, then where? Yes. This disturbance must gradually build in me the correct attitude towards him. So I will see In every thing I feel, him, but simply in a different way. But that is only through such disturbances where I don't get along with him. This is called to at least take him out of double concealment to regular concealment.
2: So what are disturbances? It's a vessel?
3: And the disturbances actually eventually have to become a vessel where he's revealed. Look, negative things are negative because now he's doing something negative to you because he wants to be revealed in it. That's called something negative. Where it hurts me, there I need to pay attention to where the Creator will be revealed. That's it. That's how it is on all my levels of suffering. So if so, we can see that it is all the reality of the Kli, the building of the Kli.
2: When we build a spiritual vessel between us, how is it then aimed towards the Creator?
3: When you build the Kli between you and your friend, it seems like you're building it towards the friend. It appears to you that way now, because that's why it's called time, and why is the world so big with so many people that I need to get along with? Because it includes, it's the inclusive. And besides it, they're just, it's his private details. I cannot not relate by them. I'm not capable in the degree of this inclusive one. This is the degree of in order to bestow. I relate first to all his details, not on the spiritual degree, but rather lower them to the corporeal level. And then through the connection with the bodies, I come to this so-called internality of each and every one. And through the internality, I then reach to the souls. And when I begin to connect with the souls, I'm actually connecting to... What does it mean that I'm connecting to the souls? It's as if the Creator divided himself to 60,000 blocks. And I need to connect myself. You know, there used to be a such thing like a phone station where people would have to, like an operator, where they'd connect everyone. So I need to connect myself in like 68,000 wires to him. So I need to connect. So all the rest of the souls are his presence towards me. So if I connect to him that way, I'm connected with him. And this means that each needs to see that the Creator being divided to 600,000 parts towards me is in order to make my connection with him easier.
1: Ken.
3: Yes. Well,
2: about being inspired from a friend, I know that when I see a friend in labor doing something that is specific labor, like organizing the books on the tables, so can I steal his labor from him?
3: Say it a different way. Today, I discovered that someone is coming 5 minutes before 3 and arranging books on the tables. I'm wise, I want to benefit, so I come here at 10 to 3 and arrange all the books in his place. He comes and he sees, that's it, I stole his labor from him, I stole his reward from him, and that's it. What to tell you? What did you think about when you did these things? That's important. Do you understand? Here is the gain or loss. When spirituality doesn't divide, there are no parts in their spirituality. If you do together, even, you know what? Once in Rabash's group, I gave an idea. We together will make a box. It takes one person to make this box, 5 minutes, but we'll do it together. So even if it takes a minute or half an hour, it doesn't matter, but we're doing it together. And you have the same benefit to all. And it's a multiple of that because you're together one for the other. And it doesn't matter what you're doing or how you're doing. What's important is what you're adding in your relation to it and your connection to it. So you can't steal by dividing or sharing with him these books. You know what? Let's say, we'll all, tomorrow we'll come at 5 minutes to three with all the 80 people sitting here, and each will take the book of the other and put it in its place. No, it's not how each does it for himself, but rather each for another. And it will be the same work. It's a matter of what you want from it. In spirituality itself has what's supplied to everyone. It's not according to the number of books that you'll put out or share. Rather, our work in sustaining the society, we need also these works and those works, which we simply need to do. But with the intention where you add, there's room for all.
2: You said that the Creator is revealed in the relations between us. So there's this a third thing. There's the Creator, the relation, and us.
3: Of course, there's the Creator, there's the relation, and there's us. There are three things, the light, the Kli, and the screen between them. Very nice. The intention in order to bestow, yes, three elements, three components. In reality, there's no more.
2: How can I discover him in the relation?
3: The Creator does not depend on us. We, the created being, is not dependent on us. Rather, our attitude, our relation is what we need to do, to build.
2: Where is the vessel that we feel him? We say a screen. That's the vessel.
3: The masach, the screen, is considered that I have five friends, and now I'm stepping on all kinds of my desires in order to connect with them and be good with them because of the goal, because of the Creator who obligates us to do so.
2: Where is the Creator?
3: I don't know, something that compels me from above. I don't know what it is. Certainly I don't know, but only through the work in the group I can come to him later. For the time being, he's not there. For the time being, just like that.
2: Where is that limit that I have to think, to come, to work on it? Where is that limit that he will be revealed? Not the friend. The Creator, him.
3: When will you move to work not in relation towards the friend, but towards the Creator? That will be revealed equally. Very simply, you'll start to, through the group, to see the Creator. Very simply, I'm telling you, true. You'll start to see the Creator's attitude towards you through them, and not through anything else. There isn't. Understand, you're building a Kli, you're building by this a Kli, you're building it by discovering the only thing through the souls that can be revealed. After all, and what can he be revealed? In vessels, vessels through which you connect with them, and you discover through them the Creator, in your point, in your Kli, your personal Kli. You can reveal only darkness, only deficiency towards him, but in his revelation, you can reveal it only in other points, theirs, in their attitude of bestowing upon them. I don't know how to dip, what should I draw this for you? This is the black point, me.
4: זה רק חיסרון.
3: It's only a deficiency. Only a deficiency. A deficiency, not a needing. Or a needing. Now, on this point in me, this is a black point. I can't feel a thing. Where do I feel? I feel that there are other such 599,999, let's say, points, and also in them, in each of them, there's nothing. There's nothing. But in the relation that I build towards each and every one, that's what is called one who is sorrowed, has the sorrow of the public, merits the comfort of the public. Meaning, in me relating to them in bestowal, this bestowal is the kli. It's a kli. You understand? That's it. That's what I'm saying. And then I feel the Creator clothing in each of them. And all together, I then attain Him through these vessels. No other vessels will be revealed to you. What is the Shekhinah where the Creator will be revealed? The collection of all the souls. So how can you connect and be part of the Shekhinah, which connects with the Creator? All the souls connect with the Creator, only in such a way. There's no... Do you understand? We don't understand how simple this matter is. We read and we can't move it to the...
2: So this is all made for me, not to deal with myself, but with the friend. That's bestowal. That if for 10 minutes I'm not thinking about myself, so...
3: Our entire study, the whole method we're studying, all these wisdoms that we're, wise things we're learning are only so that in the end, we will gradually, finally, enter us into the correct relation of the souls and through them to the Creator. There's nothing else.
1: No.
2: Can I ask about the drawing?
3: Yes. The picture is kind of a incidental picture like that. It's just something that came to me for me to just be able to explain. It's not like of Bala Sulam.
2: The arrows from above is what I think the Creator is revealing in the friends.
3: No, the Creator is really all the 599,999 besides me is called towards me the Shekhinah. I don't have other colors here. This, all of this is called Shekhinah. And this, where I am, that's the dweller, the Shochen, the Creator. This is the Shochen, the Creator. So how can I reveal Him? Only if I connect with the rest of the souls and in a certain measure in which He's revealed there altogether, these souls, that's how I reveal Him. So we have no other possibility. Now, why did He make this system in such a way? Because to the extent in which I'm in bestowal, I reveal Him. It is all truly in the whole, to be enclosed in the same system. It's very compact and simple. Yes.
2: Why does Malchut want to bestow? It's a lot stronger than the giver.
3: Why the Shekhinah, which is called Malchut of Atzilut, wants to be in bestow? Because it's in revelation. The Creator is revealed towards her. Whereas the souls are in the shells and the klipot. My eye is in the klipa. The Shekhinah is in revelation. In order to connect with the Shekhinah, I need to reach the machsum, the barrier. You can see that this between them is the machsum. So the desire of the Shekhinah, you're asking,

0: the Shechina is called Malchut Ein Sof. Then Malchut Ein Sof also felt the presence of the Creator and immediately wants to be the bestowing, and performs a restriction, so that a part of her, of some soul of her, that is interested to seemingly be in its corruption, not interested in Kedusha, in holiness, in order to bestow, it's like she takes herself out of it. It's considered that she's not sharing her desire in the connection with the Creator. This desire is considered to be in the shell, in the klipa.
1: The feeling of being with the Creator is better than being the receiver.
0: The feeling of the landlord in relation to the receiving pleasure from the landlord is much more powerful. You'll see, come to me and you'll see how much you'll be ashamed. Come, I'll show you.
1: I know how to be ashamed.
0: You know to be ashamed, so that's it. So what's the problem with the Creator? That he's not revealed. If he was revealed, you would be ashamed, believe me. Yes.
1: What? When we study tests,
0: the place for the study of tests that we're finally going to go and study now, and is always hard for us, is for you to have a deficiency to study tests, because through the study you attain the force, the power. Now you're about to connect with the Creator, with the friends through the Creator. That's the goal. Where do you truly attain these forces from? You say, I am in a group. The friends just now caused me all kinds of impressions, and I really want. What's next that you want? How do you realize this desire?
1: Between the friends.
0: Well, then why do you bestow to the friends?
1: That they will bestow back to me.
0: So they'll bestow to you. Why? For what? So that you'll have a stronger desire for godliness, yes? And what next do you do with this desire?
1: I discover the Creator in them.
0: In this desire, the Creator is revealed?
1: No, and bestow.
0: But what bestowal do you have towards friends? It's egoistic bestowal. How do you correct that bestowal so it will truly be bestowal? That needs to come from above the light and to correct you. Something doesn't connect in him. Well.
1: I, from your explanation...
0: Wait. Listen for a second. You're at a certain level of connection with the friends. You want to raise the level of your connection in a higher way. Why do you want to raise your connection with the friends more? You were impressed by them. You saw how much greater they are. You looked at him and him and him and what they are and where am I? Yes? Your egoism truly doesn't let you sleep. They are all more than me. What will be with me? Where am I? What will be with me? Is that a measure of bestowal? Forgive me? That's not
1: bestowal.
0: That's not bestowal. And when you bestow to them bestowal, it's also not bestowal. It's all from your egoism. So how will I raise now the level of our relation such that if I am now in 10% bestowal, let's say in 90% egoism, how will it become 20% bestowal and 80% egoism, let's say? Where will I get the power for that? From where will I be able to change my attitude towards the friends a little, in which I'm interested to receive an impression from them? I'm interested in receiving from them the desire. They will awaken me to the Creator. But how to correct this awakening so it will be in order to bestow? This is only through the reforming light. All of our bestowal between us for the time being is in order to receive an impression from one another how the second is greater than me.
1: For what?
0: So that I want more, so I long more.
1: And with the book, it's not possible. We're just taking the impression to bestow.
0: Of course. Otherwise, why would I open a book? Otherwise, I'd open a book just to study wisdom.
1: How does a person know that? What motivates a person to think that what he's bestowing is really to bestow?
0: We think that what we're doing to friends is bestowal. But we're thinking of that because we don't know what bestowal is. In order to truly reach bestowal, I need the reforming light. That's what I said, to raise the level of my bestowal from my degree to a higher degree. What is to a higher degree? Where I will truly have some real bestowal. For this, I need the light that will come and correct all my qualities.
1: Clear. Where does that deficiency come from?
0: The deficiency for this comes from the friends.
1: That they explain that.
0: That they show me how much they long for spirituality. The extent in which they're willing to contribute and work. Yesterday I read this message, this announcement on the cell phone, and I saw how he felt this good and powerful, how great he is. So I immediately felt that I'm small and that I am less than him. And my ego began to work, and my fear that he will have it better and be able to start to work. So what will be with me? After I think of such things, then of what will be with me, so what do I need to do? I immediately open a book and start to study. For what? To receive improvement? What do you look at me? I'm not joking.
1: But where is it to be so? The friend explains, where is it?
0: I see that in him, in order to bestow, is more than me. I see that in him, his intention and desires are greater than me.
1: How can you see that? It's desires.
0: That's how I felt.
1: That's something else.
0: Not to see is what to see.
1: You're saying the group gives me desires and yearning for the Creator.
0: Yes.
1: So this yearning...
0: Not the yearning that the group gives me. The group gives me a picture in which everyone in the group is much greater than me. Yes. And the counter's envy will multiply the wisdom. I start counting that they're greater than me, and what about me? What will be with me? This stimulates me to open a book and start studying. Why? In the book I heard that from the book a correction will come. Hence, before one starts to study, he needs to strengthen himself with the faith, and so on. You remember that?
2: Well,
0: enough. It's not enough in order to open a book.
1: Yes, now we are going to share in the tens what we heard in the lesson.
0: I feel in this lesson how great the work we're invited to do is. Rav is giving us a taste from this greatness. Rav said, why is the world so great with many people that I need to get along with? Because he is the inclusive that includes each and everyone, and everyone except for me are his details. And I cannot immediately relate to him. I relate first of all to his details. And then I have a connection with the bodies as if in this world and through these bodies

0: specifically towards the work, towards a specific friend, there's more discernments of how I need to relate to each and every friend. From this, we can learn this way. And it was also amazing to see how in 2002, Rav is talking about needing to choose a leader to the 10, a head of the 10, we call it today. We're actually towards this exercise again. This again is towards this specific exercise towards a friend. From him, we can learn the comparison of how we should relate positively towards each friend.
1: Can, יש לנו בעבודה שלנו הקבוצתית, יש לנו
2: in our work in the group we have
1: עבודה עם הרצון לקבל שלנו,
2: the work with the will to receive every time that is revealed, and we're told that the more we advance and want to reach the goal, so it's revealed more and more. And we have an ability to correct it with the deeds that we're doing towards one another. We're giving good examples. So how we're bestowing, this is how we're awakening every envy in one another. And learning from one another how to bestow or how to ask for help from the Creator, that He will also help us to bestow.
0: Rav described what the spirituality is, where it's revealed. It's not in me or in the friend, it's in the bestowal that we create in this connection that's between us. And he continued to make this more precise by saying that it's talking about that vessel that's above a person, which is the reflected light, which is the measure of bestow, the intention, which moves from me to the friend and from the friend to me. That's where spirituality is. It means that what I can give to the friend is only the example, and not some knowledge, books, and externality, etc. He even gave an example that a friend that comes, you can truly be impressed by him just to connect to his yearning. Why? Because his longing that he has for the Creator, I don't have. Hence, if I'm jealous of him, if I connect to him, I can take everything that he has towards the Creator that I don't. And that's how we have to come to 600,000 souls and connect to everyone.
2: I heard in the lesson that whoever want to bring him closer, they send him trouble. So the question is, why is the Creator doing this to me? A person can choose who to be inspired from. The yearning for the Creator is what I need, is what I can get inspired from. And at the end, the Creator is divided into 600,000 parts. It's in order to ease the connection with Him. You can only see the Creator and the friend's qualities.
0: A really beautiful lesson, many things in it. Mostly the relation between friends, which is the initial structure of ours, where we can reveal the vessel, and from there the Creator. There was a really interesting point that a person must constantly see and ask and be in connection with the Creator, and to ask why the Creator does this to him. And this is supposed to see through the friends.
2: Let's go to the next part, but sing a song first.

0: Shalom, חברים. אנחנו...
1: Hello, friends. We are now going to a preface lesson with Rav. Before that, we heard in the first part, what is a soul? A black point that a person builds reflected light upon, that in that reflected light, which is a result of something that comes above the screen, above the wall to receive, in it we receive the revelation of godliness. The soul is as if above the body of the patsuf. That's why spiritual vessel is built only in the connection towards one another and bestowal.
2: We also heard that through the study you receive the forces. So we're about to receive the forces to reveal the greatness of the friends of the Creator. And now this is already the fourth lesson, the third part of the fourth lesson. And please note, Rav is already starting to enter into the Nikudot of Sag, where he starts to enter this, so there's a certain new point after which, in the next lessons, he will expand upon how we're moving from the world of Ak to the Nikudot of Sag. Let's enter this lesson, let's write down the questions, the scrutinies that we want to understand, and then we'll have time to scrutinize them together. Please. Yes.
1: You said in the beginning of the lesson that the final goal it's hard to understand them.
2: The purpose of creation is for the vessel to be filled, and the vessel gradually is filled. Another 20%, another 15%, Malchut of Insof was filled. Galgal, Ta'ab, Sag, Ma, Bon. All these parts of Fim are adding to the filling. What happens then? That is what we're going to learn now. We are once more going to draw Galgalta, only in such a big way. Here we'll put the Rosh, this is the Peh, this is the Tabu. And this is the Siyum. This is Tabur, Siyum, Rosh, Toch, Sof, Galgalta. Then we have the second partsuf, Ab.
3: Partsuf Lishi.
2: Chaze. The third partsuf.
3: Sag.
2: Again, until the Chaze. Sag. Galgalta emerged upon the records. Four, Ab upon the records 4-3, and Sag on the records of 3-2. They all ended upon the Tabu of Galgalta. And there are two parts of him that are called Ma, which is upon the records 2-1, and Bon, which emerged upon the records 1-root. Why am I making this whole distance? Because I want to draw here something. And now I'm moving to something very special. We learned with you the four phases of direct light. Again, Light comes from the Creator, which builds phase one. Phase one, because it is filled with light, called Chochmah, does not want to receive the light, and then it's called Bina. Why? Because she felt the quality of the light that's bestowing, and she wanted to bestow as well. So what does Bina do? She says, I will receive a little, so it will be like bestowal to the great, to above. That's how I will resemble him. And this is called Zeranpin, or phase three. And then Malchut receives. What do we see here? All these true decisions are in Bina. Bina wants to be like the Creator. In order to be similar to the landlord, to the Creator. Remember our example where the guest comes to the host and everything that happens there. Out of Bina, wanting to be like the Creator, she goes and receives, meaning she builds Zeranpin. So Zeranpin towards Bina is called Ben or Son. And Bina is called Ima, Mother. And Chochmah is called Abba, Father. Then in this world, we will gradually see how this settles in and gives in this world all the discernments that we have in this world, that what's in us, what's inside of us, between us, as it is all a result of these forces that come down and give this world both the matter and the qualities of the matter. It turns out, actually, that Bina is responsible, since she wants to resemble the Creator. She is responsible to build all the system below her. She actually thinks how she will build Zeranpin and then Malchut, and how Malchut will receive all the light in order to bestow. It will actually be as a consequence of Bina. Because Bina wants to give maximally, to do maximally for the Creator. How could she do maximum to the Creator? If she receives from him, by that you will give him something. So we can say that Malchut is actually a result of Bina, since Bina gives birth to Malchut. Hence, both Malchut and Zeranpin are both called sons, Banim, towards Bina. The Partsuf Galgalta for us is like the Partsuf Keter. Ab for us is the Partsuf of Chochmah, and Sag for us is the Partsuf Bina. And here we see that what happens here below, where it's impossible to fill the vessels of Sof, of Galgalta, with lights, Bina is responsible and tolerates this. And what does she do? Sag is Bina. It is actually responsible to fill Nehi of Galgalta. How does it do it? We learned with you that here in Chochmah, there's the light of Chochmah. Here, there's the light of Keter. In Bina, there's already light of Chasadim. Yes? What is the light of Chasadim? The light of Chasadim is the pleasure from giving. And the light of Chochmah is the pleasure from receiving. So why can't Ab go below the Tabur of Galgalta, this Partzuf? You cannot descend here. Because it has the light of Chochmah. Why can Sag Binana go down below the Tabur to receive? It has the light of Chasadim, but it has Gimel, the phase 3 of clothing, which will also be Chochmah. Because remains here a record from Ab. What are we saying? We had Galgalta. Galgalta was refined. After the refinement of Galgalta, records remained upon which the Pertzuf Ab was born. What records remained? 4 of clothing that was in Galgalta, and 3 of coarseness, the screen that we have in Ab. Meaning always in the next Pertzuf, I have records from the pleasure of the previous Pertzuf. Therefore, in Sag, there's the light of Chochmah. Hence, it cannot descend downwards. It itself, Sag, does not need this light of Chochmah. It actually needs it, but for what? In order to say, I don't want it. You know, what can you say about a person that he really will not receive? Give him in a way that you won't know and no one will know, and we'll see. Will he take it or not? Then accordingly, you can see if he's receiving or not. That is, the light of Chochmah must be in Sag, so that Sag will say about it, will respond to it and say, I don't want it, for that sake. But if Sag were to expand with the light of Chochmah below, then also the vessels of reception here, in the of Galgalta, at the end of the Sof of Galgalta, will receive this Chochmah in order to receive. Hence, Sag cannot descend below Tabur of Galgalta. It cannot descend. Clear or not? I have an appetite, a desire to enjoy several portions, like we talked. Meat and fish, some rice, salad, and juice. I don't have a screen to receive in order to bestow the meat and fish. It's too big of desires. If I receive them from the host, they're so tasty that I won't think about the host. I'll only think about myself and how I enjoy them. So I'm not allowed to receive them. And this is called that I'm leaving this part in me, the sof, that I leave it empty. Why do I leave it empty? Because the pleasures I can receive in the desires that are here are very big desires, bigger than the screen I have. And then I will receive them, and it will simply be losing myself there. Hence, I don't receive. Now, if Sag were to descend and fill these vessels with the light of Chasadim, it's okay. The light of Chasadim, what is it? It's a desire to bestow. A desire to bestow. If you want only to bestow, you can be anywhere. Because you don't care what pleasures there are or not. I don't want. It's not mine. But if there's the light of Chochmah in Sag, then, and there is the light of Chochmah, why? In order for it to say that it doesn't want it. Where was Sag, Bina, born from? From it being filled with the light of Chochmah, and suddenly start feeling that in the light of Chochmah, there's the quality of the Creator, the quality of the host. And if I were to receive this Chochmah, I will enjoy. But who's giving me this light of Chochmah? The Creator gives it to me. What does He want? He bestows upon me. So I want to bestow to Him as well. Meaning Sag, to receive the quality of bestow, must be filled with the light of Chochmah. It's impossible to want to give if you don't feel pleasure from what you receive. That's why our Chochmah, and although we learn how to bestow to the Creator, this wisdom is called the wisdom of Kabbalah, of reception, because it's by receiving. So Sag cannot descend below the Tabu, because it has the light of Chochmah. But when Sag begins to refine itself, to be refined, and says, I am departing, and there's now no, I'm no longer receive this light, so the light that enters here, the tamim, the tastes, the flavors, the flavors of Sag, when it starts to emerge outwards, the light of Chochmah immediately departs. It's the first one that departs, because it's the greatest light, and only the light of Chasadim remains. Here, all that remains is the light of Chasadim. In this departure of the lights of from Sag, and then these lights of Chasadim can expand below here and to fill all the vessels of the Sof of Galgalta. Like this. The light of Chasadim spreads or expands. And this is how we call this filling, and by the name Nekudot of Sag. Because it's the departure of the lights, it's called Nekudot. And then these lights of Nekudot can descend below and fill the Sof of or Nehi of Galgalata. There's already below, from Tabur to Siyum, the light of Chasadim. This is already something. And we talked about this, that if we were to fill this part below of Ein Sof with light, it will be the final correction. So the created being reached the degree of the Creator, to eternality, to infinity, to everything, beyond something we can depict. What are we missing? To fill these vessels with lights. And Sag can already descend and fill them with the light of Chasadim. But the light of Chasadim is considered the correction of creation. The light of Chasadim is correction of creation. Why is it the correction of the creation of creation? Because the light of Chasadim is the intention in order to bestow. I want to give to you. That's called correction. The purpose of creation is for me to receive everything. So after I have the light of Chasadim, I can receive everything in order to bestow. Therefore, the light of Chasadim is called the correction of creation, and the light of Chochmah is called the purpose of creation. These two lights altogether is what we have in reality. Just like there's a vessel of reception and a vessel of bestowal, meaning a desire to receive and a desire to give. The pleasure from receiving and the pleasure from giving. The light of Chasadim is pleasure from bestowal. The light of Chochmah, pleasure from reception. What happens next? Nekudot of Sag descended below Tabu. And now, I want to explain one more thing. We divide a partsuf to several parts. Rosh, Toch, Sof. We can say Toch and Sof are Guf. In the Rosh, we have five parts. Together with the Sof and together with the Guf, there are five parts. So we divide them into five as well. And Sof has five. So there are many ways of dividing the Guf and the Rosh. for the most correct need of dividing the goof here, if we divide it this way, in which Keter Chochma Bina, the Sfirot of Keter Chochma and Bina, these three Sfirot are the Rosh, Chesed, Gvura, Tiferet, are the Sfirot of Toch, Netzah, Hod, Yesod, and Malchut, are the Sfirot of Sof. What are these Sfirot? We didn't talk about this yet, right?
4: Yeah, so here this part of the lesson, then tomorrow it'll be the fourth part of that lesson. So we heard for the first time in this series of lessons about Nekudot of Sag. There are probably a lot of questions about this and scrutinies that we wrote down. So we're waiting for question marks on our screens and the hands up here. Please, David, yes.
2: It's not the first time this confuses me. After all, the desire to receive in Galgalta is the desire to receive, like Rav said, for meat and fish. Why can the light of Chassadim expand there? That's not even vessels that are meant for such a light. They want to receive. Why is bestowal spreading there?
4: We learned that the Creator created the world and the quality of judgment in Nisad can exist, meaning the purpose of creation cannot reach its end. So the Sof of Galgalta cannot be filled. In order to fill it, Nekudot of Sag come, and what they do is prepare the place that eventually the light of Chochmah can expand there. That's the mixing of the quality of judgment and mercy, that through that the purpose of creation can be fulfilled.
2: And we can add to that, what is Sof of Galgalta? A calculation is made in the Rosh of Galgalta, the first calculation where the direct light comes to fill Malchut. It's rejected. There's a new vessel called screen and reflected light in the Rosh of Galgalta. And this screen, first of all, rejects all the pleasure that comes. So there's 100% direct light and 100% reflected light. So what happens? From the intention to do good to the Creator of Galgalta, she reveals the extent in which the Creator wants to benefit her and how much she can receive. So the decision she makes about receiving, she receives. And that's called the Toch of Galgalta. It's called the expansion of the Masach from and below. It's called the expansion of internal light. But she also, from that, discovers how much she cannot receive, despite receiving pleasure, and she really wants to receive it. Therefore, from this rejection and the decision not to receive in the end of Galgalta, at the end of Galgalta, the light of Chassadim expands. What is this light of Chassadim? It stems from Galgalta, despite wanting or can receiving, she does not receive at the end of the Pratsuf. So there is a light of Chassadim there, even with a little bit of illumination of Chochmah, because the light of Chassadim never expands alone. That's why it's called the light of Chassadim with a little illumination of Chochmah. That's it. Now, she makes a new calculation, the clash between inner and surrounding light, and the new Pratsuf called Ab is revealed. Also in Ab, there's Chochmah. That's why it expands till the Tabu. Now the new Pratsuf emerges, the light of Sag. When Sag emerges, it emerges upon phase two of courses, but upon phase three of clothing. This phase three of clothing does not enable it to descend below the Tabur of Galgalta. But when Sag begins to be refined, and the Nekudot that emerge from the points of refinement, suddenly there's two, there's no three already. There's two of coarseness and two of clothing. And there's only the light of Chassadim. So why does it descend below Nei of Galgalta? First, because it can. There's no limitation on light chasadim below tabu. And secondly, now there's equivalence of form between this new light called the light of Nekudot, 2-2, the quality of Bina, and that light of chasadim that is below tabu of Galgalta from the expansion of Galgalta already. There's an equivalence between the lights. This is the light of chasadim, and that's the light of chasadim. Hence, they can also, from this, in the next lessons, we'll see how from this, the actual nekudot of sag is built, the pratsuf of nekudim is created from this. But the light of chasadim already exists below Nehi of Galgalta, the moment it was decided in the screen not to receive the pleasure, even though it's possible.
4: Ken.
2: Yes. Yoav.
1: Did Nekudot the Sag fill all the empty space that was empty because the light that departed in phase four of direct light?
2: Did they fill the whole space?
1: With light of mercy.
2: Yes,
1: because it was the thin line, that's what makes Galgalta that.
2: But the very thin light is Chochmah, not Chasadim.
1: But that was above the Tabul.
2: Right.
1: So that vacant space, now the whole Patsuf is filled with light. That the Nekudot of Sag balanced the whole Patsuf.
2: Nekudot of Sag expanded below the Tabul and filled all the empty space, which had the light of Chasadim in phase four, like Gilad explained earlier. And now there's a certain intermingling between these two kinds of lights of Chasadim. That's what's happening now. There's an expansion of light of chasadim, which has the quality of 2-2, and it has the chasadim that is in phase 4 now.
1: In the first restriction, all the light departed. Then a thin line entered where all the upper lights were built from. Well, what we say 20%. And that empty area that the light never went in, that's where Nekudot the Sag reached.
2: The moment the Pratsuf Galgalta makes the calculation that it can receive only as much as in order to bestow it, receives from the Peh of Tabu. And below Peh of Tabu, there's the light of Chasadim. This light of Chasadim is a light of equivalence of form, which simply rejects the light. It's not that the sof of Galgalta is empty, but rather there's light of chasadim there. What Gilad said is that there's also a certain amount of light of chokhmah, because there is no chasadim without chokhmah. There's no empty void, the sof of Galgalta.
4: Thank you.
5: Дорогие преподаватели, вопрос такой. Почему Парасуф Ап не мог выполнить...
2: Question, why does the Kanta Partsuf Ab perform what Partsuf Sag did? After all, also in it had a screen upon coarseness 3 and also the light of Chasadim. And after it was refined, it became 3-3. After it was refined, it also could have descended below Tabu. Why didn't that happen?
1: Yeah, it might be confusing, phase 3, phase 2. Bala Sulam uses the same terms a lot of times because he sees it as a system. So we say Malchut. Which Malchut? Malchut of phase 3. So what's phase 3? Is it Zeranpin? Is it coarseness? Is it the Chazer? What is it? So that sign, Gimel, for Ab, speaks about the light of Chochmah. If phase 4 is the greatest coarseness, and that's why you can receive the degree of Galgalta with it, so Ab is 1 degree less than her. And Rav also drew it. He said that Galgalta comes against the Keter, right? And then Ab is against the Chochmah. And Sag is against Bina. That's why when we say that phase 3 that symbols Ab, it shows the light of Chokhmah, and that cannot expand below the Tabu, because the light of Chokhmah is the light of the purpose of creation. How can you receive it? Only to the extent that in the Rosh there was a calculation, and it's clear for the Partsuf that it can receive that light without losing the greatness of the host. On the contrary, it gives even more greatness, because by receiving from the host, you're fulfilling his desire to the extent that you can receive without losing the screen, so Ab can receive. That's why it receives to a certain extent, and with a limitation, until the Tabu. He can receive below the Tabu, so that phase three isn't the quality of Zeranpin. On the contrary, it's a three that symbolizes that after four of Galgalta, it shows three against Chokhmah. And Chokhmah can go below Tabu.
6: Lituania 1.
7: Yeah. Kodėl ir ką reiškia, kad Bina
1: question. What does it mean that phase two can't fill the lower one?
6: The question
2: is not clear, Yaakov, if you could repeat. What does it mean that phase two what?
6: איבדנו את התרגום?
2: Did we lose the translation?
6: תשאלו באנגלית אולי.
2: Can you ask in English?
7: Uh-huh. Why does and what it means that Bina suffer because she can't fill in below of the...
2: מה זה אומר ש...
7: Sag does it when she's cleaning herself and left only chasadim light.
0: אנחנו רואים שפרצוף דסאג בנוי מרשימות.
1: We see that the parzuf of Sag is built of the record, two of clothing, three of coarseness. And there's a light of Chokhmah that comes from Ab, that it cannot. That's why the taste of Sag can't go below the Tabu. But once the light starts departing, which is called Nekudot, then the light starts refining, and the Nekudot are pure Bina. What does that mean? That the first restriction doesn't affect them. That's why the Nekudot of Sag can go below the Tabu and fill that whole area that is below the Tabu.
8: אני רוצה לחדד שאלה של יואב.
2: I want to refine Yoav's question. Because we talked about Nekudot of Sag descending below Tabu to Siyum Raglin and filling the Pratzuf Galgalta all the way to the end of the Siyum. The question comes up, but we still have a whole Sfira, we have Malchut of Insof. Because until the Siyum of Galgalta, it's only in the straight line, in the thin line. What about the entire Sfira, this whole circle of Malchut of Insof? I think you are asking whether Nekudot of Sag filled also all of Malchut of Insof, which is outside of the straightness out of Galgalta, or only is it only related to the straight line? And Malchut itself, the circle, remains empty.
1: So the question was clear. I think that Iran answered the question, but maybe the fulfillment of Malchut of Ein Sof that was emptied is never in phase four itself, meaning there's always that drawing phase four in the middle, root one. That's all Malchut of Ein Sof, and her qualities, the way she absorbed the first nine, Because there's no lack in spirituality. That's why in Malchut of Ein Sof there's root 1, 2, 3, and 4 in the center. That's how Baal HaSulam draws it in the book of the Ilan. Also, Rav used to draw it that way. When the line expands from above downward, it touches Ein Sof, but doesn't touch Malchut of Malchut. It doesn't touch 4, it's above it. Also in Tess, phase 1 in the beginning, Baal HaSulam talks about it, he expands on this. That's what we call his legs stand on Mountain of Olive. He doesn't touch the Malchut itself, it's above it. That's why all the expansion, whether above the Tabu or below, we're only speaking about the thin line that descends from Malchut of Ein Sof, from the beginning, to above phase 4 of phase 4. So above the tabu or below the tabu, we're not talking about the whole space. When is that whole space mixed? Afterwards, when the world of Nikudim is born and breaks, and the worlds of Atzilut Briah, Asiyah are built, and they are also above the Dalet, they don't touch it. Only afterwards Adam Rishon is born from phase 4 mixing with Bina, and then Adam Rishon is shattered. Only then you can speak about Dalet of Dalet. Phase 4 of phase 4, then when the correction starts from below upward, that space is filled. That whole space we're talking about does not get filled before that. That's why everything we're saying now in the cascading from above downward is only that thin line. Also below the tabu and above. And we're already ending.
6: Toda. אז אנחנו, תודה לכולם, אנחנו נמשיך כמובן את הלימוד הזה גם.
1: So thank you everybody, we're going to continue this tomorrow, and let's end with a song.

0: שלום חברים, בחלק הראשון.
1: Hello friends, in the first part of the lesson we will watch a recorded lesson from the 28th of February 2002 based on the article Jacob dwelled in the land where his father had lived. Jacob dwelled in the land where his father had lived. We'll read the article together in the 10. We have 28 minutes for that.
0: וישב יעקב בארץ מגורי אביו.
1: Jacob dwelled in the land where his father had lived. Quote, Jacob dwelt in the land where his father had lived, in the land of Canaan. End quote. It is written in the Zohar, quote, Rabbi Chiya started and said, Many are the afflictions of the righteous, but the Lord delivers him out of them all. But the righteous who fears his master, how much affliction he suffers in this world so as not to believe or partake with the evil inclination. And the Creator saves him from them all. This is the meaning of what is written, Many are the afflictions of the righteous, but the Lord delivers him out of them all. It does not say many to the righteous, but many are the afflictions of the righteous. This indicates that one who suffers many afflictions is righteous, because the Creator desires him, since the afflictions he suffers remove him from the evil inclination, and therefore the Creator desires that person and saves him from them all. End quote. We should understand these words. 1. This implies that one who suffers many afflictions is righteous, and one who does not suffer many afflictions is not righteous. 2. Why must he suffer many afflictions if he does not want the evil inclination to partake with him? 3. The words, quote, And for this the Creator desires that person and saves him from them all, end quote. They mean that the Creator does not save other people, God forbid? Can this be? 4. Even more perplexing. On the one hand, it says that the troubles he suffers remove him from the evil inclination. On the other hand, it says that the Creator saves him from all of them, meaning saves him from many afflictions. Thus, he will bring himself close to the evil inclination once again, since the reason that removed him from the evil inclination

0: has been cancelled. We should interpret his words. Here is a verse that concerns this. Quote, Rabbi Shimon ben Levi said, man's inclination overpowers him each day and seeks to put him to death. As it was said, the wicked watches for the righteous and seeks to put him to death. And were it not for the Creator's help, he would not have overcome it. As it was said, God will not leave him in his hand. End quote. In Masechet Sukkah, there is another similar verse. Quote, the evil inclination has seven names. Shlomo, Solomon, called it enemy. As it is said, if your enemy is hungry, feed him bread. If he is thirsty, give him water to drink. For you are burning coals on his head, and the Lord will pay you. Do not pronounce it Yeshlim, pay, but as Yeshalmenu, compliment. The Lord will compliment you. According to Rashi, if your inclination is hungry and craves transgression, feed it bread and trouble it with the war of the Torah. As it is written, go eat of my bread, give him water of Torah to drink. As it is written about it, all who are thirsty go to the water. Will compliment you means that your inclination will be completely with you, love you, and will not incite you to sin and be lost from the world. End quote. To understand all the above, we must know that the essence of the evil inclination, which is called the essence of creation, which the Creator created existence from absence, is the will to receive. It is known that this is something new that did not exist before he created it. Man's work is only to work the opposite of his nature, meaning that he will want only to bestow. But since this is against his nature, since by nature he needs to see only to the needs of self-love, he has no desire to work for others. And although we see that sometimes people do work for others, this is possible only if they see that they will be rewarded for their work. Namely, that the will to receive will be satisfied by it. That is, the reward should satisfy the self-love. Otherwise, one cannot exit the vessels of reception by nature. However, being able to perform acts in order to bestow and not receive any reward is unnatural. And although we see that there are people who kill themselves for their country and do not want anything in return, it is because their country is very important to them, and that importance is also natural. As our sages said, quote, the favor of the place is with its dwellers, end quote.
1: However, there is certainly a difference in the measure of favor, for not everyone favors the same. This is why there are many who volunteer to the army because of the importance of their homeland. But think, this is not so dangerous that their lives are at stake. Because I see that many people return unharmed from the war. And if there is sometimes a danger of certain death, they are not willing to go to certain death, except for a chosen few for whom the homeland is important. But here too, the power of reward is involved, because he thinks that after his death, everyone will know that he was dedicated to the public and that he was above everyone else because he cared for the public's well-being. But in the work of the Creator, when a person is walking on the path of truth, he must work in humbleness so that the external ones will have no grip. That is, in serving the Creator, he will not have the grip of working for the outer ones, meaning that people outside of him will know about his work. So he is working devotedly so that people outside will say that he was above the common folk. This assists him in his ability to work without return, so that people outside will say that he was working only for the Creator. The Creator gave this power to the creatures because from Lo Lishma he will come to Lishma, and he will not have any assistance from outside. He can achieve that if he first has Lo Lishma, but he should not remain in Lo Lishma, God forbid. This is the meaning of what our sages said. Anyone who joins working for the Creator with something else is uprooted from the world. As it is said, only for the Lord. The meaning of only for the Lord is that there will be no mingling of self-love at all, but only for the Creator. This is the meaning of the word only.
2: אבל מכל מקום יש כאן להבין עניין מקורי שיש להבחין בין שאדם.
1: Still, there is a fundamental issue to understand here. We should discern if a person is devoted in order to acquire something, even if he receives the reward for the public. This is certainly a great thing, because if the reward he is receiving is not for self-love, but for love of others, because he loves the others and puts himself to death for them, to benefit the public.
2: But
1: there's no doubt that if he could achieve the same thing, not by giving up his life, he would have chosen that other way. This is so because to him the key is to receive a reward for the public and not for the work. The contentment he can bring his homeland is what makes him work. Therefore, he does not regard the means by which to obtain that thing for the homeland. If he sees that specifically by giving up his life for the country, he can bring contentment to the country, he is willing to do this too. Conversely, with love of the Creator, we say that a person should work only for the Creator, meaning without any reward. This means that he's ready for complete devotion without any reward, without any return being born out of his devotion. Rather, this is the core, his purpose, that he wants to annul his self before the Creator, meaning cancel his will to receive, which is the existence of the creature. This is what he wants to annul before the Creator. It follows that this is his goal, meaning his goal is to give his soul to the Creator.
0: This is not so in corporeality with respect to love of others.

If someone could advise them on how to save their country without losing their lives, they would certainly be happy. But when there is no choice, they are willing to go for the public, so that the public will receive the reward, while they are giving up everything. Although this is a great force, it has nothing to do with devotion to the Creator, where devotion is the goal, and what comes out as a result is not their purpose, as this was not their intention. Therefore, devotion in spirituality is worthless to corporeal people. Since for them, devotion is a means and not the goal, while in spirituality it is the opposite. Devotion is the goal. By this we will understand the meaning of receiving in order to bestow. Man's purpose is only to bestow upon the Creator, for this is the meaning of equivalence of form. Quote, as he is merciful, so you be merciful, end quote. And when he achieves the degree of devotion to the Creator, because he wants to annul himself in order to delight the Creator, he then sees that the purpose of the Creator, as it was in the thought of creation, is to do good to his creations. At that time, he wants to receive the delight and pleasure that was in the purpose of creation, to delight his creatures. And this is called receiving in order to bestow. Otherwise, he might want to receive the delight and pleasure, and this is why he gives everything, so he could receive. This is regarded as bestowing in order to receive. But if his purpose is to bestow, and he has no desire to receive for his own benefit at all, but only for the Creator, then he can come to be a receiver in order to bestow. And concerning devotion, I heard from Baal HaSulam that one should depict devotion as we find with Rabbi Akiva, who said to his disciples, "My whole life I have regretted this verse with all your soul, even if he takes your soul." I said, "When will I be able to keep it?" And now that this has come to me, will I not keep it? And certainly with such a desire to bestow, when a person says that he wants to receive delight and pleasure because this is the purpose of creation, he certainly means only to receive in order to bestow upon the Creator. By this we will understand the four above questions. Question number one. It seems from the words of the Zohar that only one who suffers many afflictions is righteous, but one who does not suffer afflictions cannot be righteous. Can this be? The thing is, as above, the afflictions refer to the evil inclination. That is, specifically one who feels that the evil inclination is causing him many afflictions by not letting him approach the Creator is called righteous. But if a person does not feel that it is removing him from the Creator and does not feel that by this it is causing him afflictions,

0: צדיק.
1: He's not considered righteous.
0: עוד לא הגיע להכרת הרע, היינו שיכאב לו את זה.
1: Because he has not achieved the recognition of evil, meaning that it hurts him.
2: מדוע? Question number two. Why must he suffer many afflictions if he wants the evil inclination not to take part in him? This means that there's no other choice but to suffer afflictions. According to the above said, this is very simple. Afflictions refer to the evil inclination. If he does not feel that the evil inclination is causing him many afflictions, he does not regard it as evil inclination, that he does not work to have a part in him. Rather, he regards it as a good inclination, which brings him only good. So why should he not have a part in him? But if he sees the afflictions that the evil inclination causes him, then he does not partake with it. Question number three. The Zohar says that the Creator desires a person who suffers many afflictions. This means that the Creator does not desire one who does not suffer afflictions. Can this be? The answer is that if a person feels that the evil inclination is causing him many afflictions, and the person cries out to the Creator to help him, the Creator desires that person. But when a person does not feel that the evil inclination is afflicting him, the Creator does not want him, because he has no kli, meaning desire, that the Creator will save him. Question number four. If the Creator saves him from afflictions, he will reconnect with the evil inclination. Answer. Salvation that comes from the Creator is a different matter than the salvation that occurs in corporeality. The evil that takes place at the time of the posterior, which is the time of concealment of the face, when he sees that he is under concealment, for it is known that the little one is annulled before the great one. And certainly here, in serving the Creator, a person must annul before the Creator as a candle before a torch. Yet, he sees that his body does not annul, and it is hard for him to subdue it and take upon himself faith above reason. At that time, he sees that the body is afflicting him by not wanting to assume the burden of the kingdom of heaven, by which he is removed from all the spirituality. It follows that one must believe that the Creator has created the world with benevolence, and the evil in his body removes him from all the good. That is, when he comes to learn Torah, he finds it utterly tasteless. And also, when he comes to perform some mitzvah, he finds it utterly tasteless, because the evil inclination in his body has the power not to let him believe in the Creator above reason, by taking out every flavor. Whenever he begins to approach something spiritual, he feels that everything is dry without any moisture of life. When the person began his work, he was told, and he believed that what he was told, that the Torah is a Torah of life. As it is written, "For they are your life and the length of your days." And as it is written, more desirable than gold, than much fine gold, and sweeter than honey and the honeycomb. But when one considers this and sees that the evil inclination is to blame for everything, and strongly feels the bad that it is causing him, then he feels on himself what is written. Many are the afflictions of the righteous, that is, the verse was said about him.
1: At that time, he looks at what the verse says afterwards. Quote, but the Lord delivers him out of all of them. End quote. At that time, he begins to cry out to the Creator to help him, because he has already done everything that he can think of doing. But nothing helped. And he thinks that everything that you find within your power to do, that do, was said about him. At that time comes the time of salvation, the salvation of the Creator, delivering him from the evil inclination, to the extent that from this day forth the evil inclination will surrender before him and will not be able to incite him into any transgression. It is written in the introduction to the study of the Ten Sefirot, quote, when the Creator sees that one has completed one's measure of exertion and finished everything he had to do in strengthening his choice in faith in the Creator, the Creator then helps him. Then one attains open providence, meaning the revelation of the face. Then he is rewarded with complete repentance, meaning that he cleaves unto the Creator once more with all his heart, soul, and might, as though naturally drawn by the attainment of the open providence. End quote. It is also written there, quote, what is repentance like? When he who knows the mysteries will testify that one will not return to folly, end quote. The words, what is repentance like, mean, when can one be certain that he has been rewarded with complete repentance? For this, he was given a clear sign, quote, when he who knows the mysteries will testify that one will not return to folly, end quote. This means that he has been rewarded with the disclosure of the face, and then the Creator's salvation itself testifies that one will not return to folly. This answers the fourth question. If the Creator saves him from the evil inclination, so it does not afflict him, and the Zohar says that the afflictions that the righteous suffer are in order not to partake with it. It follows that if the Creator saves one and sees that he will not afflict him, then he will reconnect with the evil inclination, since the only reason that the evil inclination is afflicting him is in order not to partake with it. But since the reason has been cancelled, the situation returns as before. However, according to what we explained, the salvation of the Creator is the revelation of the face, until the Creator testifies that he will not sin. The afflictions that the righteous suffer are for them to be able to ask of the Creator, as it is said above. Quote, if there is no posterior, there is no disclosure of the face, the anterior, end quote. It follows that when there is the disclosure of the face of the Creator, everything is as it should be. Let's continue to the lesson from the 28th of February, 2002.
2: We read the article, Jacob dwelled in the land where his father had lived. This is from the Rungs of the Ladder, Volume 1, Writings of Rabash.
3: Sarot Rabot Tzadik, V'mikulam Etzleinu Hashem, Ze Be'etzem Ha...
2: Many afflictions to of the righteous, but the Lord delivers him out of them all, is basically the first stage of our work. That one who is destined to get closer is sent difficulties. As it's written, the Torah weakens man's force. The issue is to link these things to the Creator, to the Source, to the one who brings that to us, to none else besides Him. Seeing that. The problem is also seeing bad things and good things, all the more so how they're tied to the Creator. How he turns it all around. If a person saw that, the connection, not the creator, not the bad, the connection. Connection is the problem. If he felt it, then surely the path would be made easy. Why is it difficult? Because the main thing is the connection between everything that happens, for better or for worse, and the Creator. The revelation of godliness could be not who He is, but from your actions we know you. From your actions we know you, well, it's exactly the actions we see. And Him can be recognized through the action. And that's called the connection. So the problem is to always maintain the right angle, see through the right perspective reality. So, an eternal question, an ongoing question a person should ask after any change in perception of reality is, why does the Creator do this to me? That's it, permanently. If that question would surface in us, we would advance very fast. The problem is that the klipot, the shells, hide the reality of the Creator, and we don't ask, why is He doing this to us? Rather, we are submerged in the external picture, what happens in front of our eyes, and that's the problem. That asking a bit deeper into the reason correctly, meaning not the reason of why am I suffering, but who is providing me this sensation and for what need. That's the problem. Only the group, by awakening each and every one, can help the person to each time awaken faster to the correct perception of reality. Otherwise, it could take weeks and months, and a person will just completely forget about how he has to relate everything around him and in his sensation with the Creator. And then time passes without any use. What does the help from the friends depend on? To the extent that they are appreciated. If I appreciate the friends, that they are truly in more advanced stages than I am, than any word or movement I see in them. They will naturally say a lot to me. They awaken a lot of meaning in me. And then I approach the awareness more faster and more correctly, the analysis of the incidents that I'm going through. Because a person by himself, until he awakens, meaning until he's being awakened from above, in due time, that can take months. So he has to prepare the hastening path for himself through the group.

0: כן.
1: בעצם הכל תלוי כמה שאני מסוגל להסכים.
2: So actually everything depends on the extent to which I can submit to the society. That determines how I can later emerge from a bad state.
0: להתקדמות האדם.
3: There are many factors in man's development.
0: מה שהוא יכול להשפיע על ההתקדמות שלו.
3: In terms of how much he can influence his progress, that's only like Balasram writes, the society. Not the society, but what surrounds the person. That's impression from the books, from the authors, and from the friends. That's it. You can be better impressed by radio and television than the group. That's your choice. You can be inspired more by a newspaper than our books. That's your choice. You can be impressed more by what some philosopher tells you or some, I don't know what, than the friends. It's your choice. Meaning you choose whom to be impressed by. That's it. But after you've made that scrutiny of whom to be impressed by, and you're going to be impressed by someone, you're already under his control. He's going to determine your whole observation, your future, meaning the next degree is already in his hand.
2: But I can't be impressed by a goal-oriented newspaper, only by...
3: I don't know. I know that people go overseas or some other place and they change. They simply get brainwashed, as it's called. So, I'll tell you differently. People who are with us here and are also under some control, some influence, no, let's not call it control, just some side influence, then they're also in some sort of a split, some inner conflict. And progress that is not satisfactory. There are many such people that are in kind of two worlds, so to speak. Meaning they haven't yet made a choice. That is given to each and every one in order to strengthen his approach. Everyone is given that. The mind is being confused until the Creator is revealed in breaking through the barrier. The more you advance, there's always disturbances. So that on top of the disturbances, you'll strengthen the connection to Kabbalah. But the choice is the only thing.
2: The disruptions are of kind where I might choose something wrong, but prefer the goal. These are the disruptions. I'm given the option to choose something else.
3: You are now given an opportunity, say, instead of investing in the society, investing in something aside. It could be a matter of thought, inner effort, not physically even that you're going and it's somewhere and it's clear to you that instead of sitting in a gathering of friends or doing something with them, you prefer to sit at home or somewhere else and do something else. These are very obvious things. I'm talking about inner things that a person could even be in the whole process, in the whole battle, and yet in his thought and his desire, he's not there. So, the choice is to the very subtleties, the very final depth of the desire. And here you can see the progress, the pace of progress of each and every one. Disturbances are always good, meaning it's to the point. Well, what's a disturbance? It's something you have to correct, you're being shown. But the approach is... Yes.
2: On page 333, first line, but in the work of the Creator, when a person walks the path of truth, he must work humbly. How does this connect to the state where actually when each one does something good, then
3: walking humbly means, it said, be walk humbly with the Creator. Meaning, since each and every one of us is still not corrected, still an egoist, we can disturb each other. One can disturb the other in terms of the connection, one's connection with the Creator. Put it simply, I have some source from which I receive $1,000 every month. That source just, you know, has the heart. And I ask, and once a month, he gives me. I told you that. Now you come instead of me and you want to get that $1,000. Right? So then what happens? Is that nice? No. Yes. We, with our egoism, whether we like it or not, in spirituality, it is certainly made that way. Meaning, if we know this, so just imagine yourself, instead of me, you can receive from the Creator. That's it, I revealed it, I did it all, you can't stop yourself, come instead of me and do it. And then you'll harm both yourself and me. So let's just say, from this example, we can somehow understand what it means... the need for walking humbly. You understand? So until a person comes to the point where he is truly in bestowal, where he has no interests for himself, that he will never harm his friend, till then one cannot open his heart towards the Creator, toward in front of the other at all. You are with the Creator in your lane, and he is in his lane. But what can we do? The general greatness of the goal, and each one can share with the other how much he did for the society and for the others. I gave a gift to Gilad. I have to write it down on the present that I sent it. Why? So he'll give me something in return. No, that's nice. Yes, that's nice, because it increases the connection between us. Very simple. I'm interested in him knowing about me. He will see that I love him. He will love me. There will be a connection between us, and together we'll be a greater force than each one separately. That's it. Very simple. The whole principle, all these rules, they're all aimed at the goal. And from there, we have to see, should we or should we not do it? So what I do with the Creator is my personal business. And how I am towards the matter in general, this has to be revealed. By this, I show everyone how much I've done. And by that, I encourage everyone to do this as well. And therefore, a person who wants it or not, but if he shows us disregard, that is a destructive power in the group. Destructive power. So if he's new and he comes maybe once a week, oh, now he started coming twice a week maybe. then he's giving us an addition. But if a person who was very, very tied to the group and the friends and everything, and all of a sudden he started declining and he shows everyone how much he doesn't care, and we read according to the articles that on the contrary, everyone should show the other how much he's impressed and how much he's working, then this person is just destroying us. So we have to be very cautious and move away from people who show it that way. Now we have to also tell the difference, whether the person is simply in a descent, in a fall. That's a different thing. Then we have to encourage him, to help him. Tomorrow I'll be in that state. But if he already agreed with his deterioration, then we have to remove him from our eyes. It's a bad example. I should always see good examples. You understand? So we have to fight against these examples to the point that there is no such examples among us, to remove them to some outer circle, to forget about him, not see him until he grows stronger, maybe in a few years, who knows, then go ahead. Meaning, I don't look at him, I don't look at anything, I'm just looking at whether this is a positive or a negative example for me. That's it.
2: I don't understand. When do you actually get to walking humbly?
3: Walking humbly has to be only in what has to do between you and the Creator. Again, I say, it stems from people around you, even the closest friends, who are not yet in such cleanliness that they won't blemish you and themselves. It's the same whether they blemish you or themselves. In spirituality, you know, in corporeality, we don't see it as the same thing, but in spirituality, it's just the same. It's a single soul. That's how it is. Now, that's with regards to the friends. And with regards to the world, walking humbly should be such that you don't awaken forces towards you that can harm you. If in general we awaken all kinds of responses from the world about us, then there's no choice because we engage in dissemination. But let's say at work or some places you go among relatives, do these things in a way that no one will notice them. That's it. That's the best. Spiritual calculations only with your group. With all the rest, just simple corporeal calculations.
2: How can I make my friend greater than myself? It's completely against my nature. I can't. I'm always the best possible.
3: I don't know how to tell you.
2: But it's really necessary, this thing.
3: It's necessary.
2: And it's so necessary, but I find that I simply... There are people who... the moment I try, I annul them, I cancel them.
3: I don't know what to say. It's a blessing. It's a blessing from above when a person begins to see it that way. When you see it, you can see that each one who has the truly smallest desire for the Creator, someone who's sitting in here now and maybe just came here, or he's here for years, doesn't matter, but he has, when he's not in a decline, when he's, in yearning upwards, if he has a little bit of that desire, 1 gram of a desire upwards, if you would be able to slightly open your eyes, you would see that he's greater than you. That's it. You would have an urge to connect.
2: The urge to connect I can have, but without the greatness of...
3: No, only from that. Why else to connect?
2: He has something to give me, which I... Let's say I have a lot, he has little. I want his little also. That is also an urge.
3: No, I have a lot, he has a little. No, there's no a lot and a little. He has the most important thing, which I don't have at all. That's it. I don't know, these feelings can't be communicated, but that's how it is. You won't believe. People come, could be just someone beginner or someone small, and doesn't matter who, and could not even know anything, and I still feel like I went through something. I feel that towards him. That perhaps requires work, but this feeling comes as a result from a desire to attain on the one hand, and that, I'll tell you, where can such a thing even come from? How could there be someone small who just comes in for the first time, can awaken a desire in me to adhere to him, and specifically as if he has something I don't? Because the root of his soul, his deficiencies, are unique, and I don't have them. His feeling, his connection with the Creator is not what I have. Everyone has a different point from the structure of Adam HaRishon. And from there, I feel that he's unique. I can't explain this. Meaning, there's an explanation in what I'm saying, but it should be easier. One who doesn't reach some true love or emotional attraction to connect with the others. Meaning, inside of the person, then he won't be able to advance. Only from that tendency can he draw new strength and new vessels. We've learned that not him and not me are creating the vessels ourselves. The vessels are made from the connection between us, between one and the other. Bestowal, you understand? There is me, there is him. I'm nothing and he's nothing. If we can bestow to each other, then what we build between us, this bridge called bestowal, that's the vessel. You understand? That's the soul. Or we could explain differently what the soul is. A black point that on top of it, the person builds reflected light. In the reflected light, which is a result, it's something that comes from below, upwards, above the screen, above the will to receive. That's where we receive the revelation of godliness. The soul exists as if above the body of the Batsuf. So the spiritual vessel is built only in connection, one with the other, in bestowal, as we say. So there's no other way. just to find those you can be drawn to and love them spiritually, because corporeally everything just crumbles, and only with them you can build such a vessel. There's no other way. So one who doesn't enter any group, I don't understand. Well, people still don't understand this, they don't feel the need for it, but you're going to feel very fast now that without it there's nothing you can do. Why study and why do everything else? The practical, not experience, but the creation we need to make is in our relation to each other. That's where we build vessels of bestowal. We aim to build them, and later we actually receive them from the Creator, and the vessels of bestowal are made towards Him. But it happens from the experience and the preparation that we made. Well, why is it called the time of preparation? Because we do that between us. Therefore, Baal HaSalam writes that why don't we write about love of friends? Because that's why don't you write to me about love of friends? That's what our whole good future depends on, right? So, you know, what is it? Nice words, or are we building some kibbutz?
2: So how to remain positive so it's not like in the example?
3: From a positive perspective, you can only keep the urgency that it's important.
2: And if I want to steal this from the friend, he's yearning.
3: I look at myself, I see advertisements, and out of 10, maybe one impresses me. What can you do? Maybe at least one. Maybe out of 5, one goes into the mind or the heart a little bit. That's how you do it, a bit by bit. And then you feel a little bit more benefit out of that, and a bit more. And
2: how to maintain this positive stance and not to want to steal from the friend his yearning for spirituality?
3: No. So why steal? How can you steal the friend's yearning for spirituality? You can be impressed by his yearning and want to have the same. You can't steal his spirituality these are things that, what spirituality do you see? Also, the Creator, you don't see that you can steal his Creator. You understand? You can only see that it exists in him. From envy, you will reach the point where you seek to have that same impression.
0: Ken?
2: It's not clear what it means to connect to someone else, to his point of lack. You said that each one has something which I do not have at all, and I need to connect to that part, to that point.
3: I said, why do I feel, I explained, why do I feel in someone who basically has no basic understanding even, certainly no attainment in our method and in generally studying Kabbalah and anything, why can a beginner who comes impress me? I can be impressed by him. Meaning, it doesn't matter to us in the group. If I enter some group now, I don't care about what is the level of people in the group. Do they have some yearning for the Source, the Creator, internally, that they still don't even understand? They don't know and feel and didn't even go through some ups and downs yet. Nothing. Didn't go through anything yet. But they have a little bit of yearning for the Creator. Their yearning to the Creator from their point, and each and every one comes from a different point, different root in Adam HaRishon, Therefore, what he is going to attain and how he is going to connect with the Creator is not my approach and my attainment and recognition and connection with the Creator. And that's why it appears to me that in that person, in that beginner, there is something that I don't have. And because his approach is different from my approach in that, in the root of his soul, then I already feel him as more than me, because he has something that I don't have. So give me a group, and all of them are beginners, they don't know a word, they don't know nothing. But if they have these desires, I'll feel myself in it, as someone who can receive from each and every one there. Meaning, in the group, we must not criticize each and every one and how many years he's here, how much he knows, how much he remembers what is written, how much he can brag with knowing some verses or something. It's all unrelated. Rather, he has a yearning, and that is the only matter. He has a yearning, and that's what I need to be impressed by. Nothing more. And therefore, some say there's this group and that group, they know more, they are more practical, or they're... It's not... I'm saying you can shuffle everyone and arrange the groups however you want. And anyone who truly wants will not care about who is he sitting with.
2: I don't understand what connection means.
3: You said what connection?
2: You said that connection between two people, that is called a spiritual vessel. So I connect to someone else.
3: The spiritual vessel is called bestowal. Bestowal is what I have in relation to someone, to the friend, the Creator, right? That's called bestowal. It's not in me, it's not in him, it's in the connection, in my relation to him. Right or not? I'm asking you.
2: I don't know, I'm asking you.
3: Well, if you don't understand what I'm talking about, then we're done. Well, I have nothing, no reason to continue. I can't continue if you don't understand what I'm talking about. I'm sorry. Bestowal is my attitude to someone. You understand? There's me and my desires and my frustrations and all kinds of things. That's me. And then there's someone else with his desires and his fulfillments. Right? There is a vessel. And there's a Creator. And there's a relationship between them. Spirituality is called the relationship between the Creator and the created being. That's all. So a spiritual vessel is between the Creator and the created being, in the middle. How do we make it? Now, during the time of preparation, we're making it not between me and the Creator, even though I sometimes have a hope or some intention that this is so, but it's between you and me. In the meantime, we are building this vessel. Why? You, I can see, you are great in my eyes, you are beautiful, you have all kinds of good qualities, you awaken all kinds of things in me, and as a result, I want to bestow to you. So then I learn, how am I going to do this? Am I able? Am I not able? This is called the time of preparation. When you write it with a chalk on the board, it comes out like this, like that, doesn't matter. But we learn how to build. And when we become learned, then we are allowed to engage in this in a serious way. Yes.
2: It's easier to bestow to one friend and on all before him. How to do it with a group? And also you need to make sure it's all equal between everyone.
0: קל להתחבר לחבר אחד ולהשפיע לו
3: It's easy to connect to a single friend and bestow to him, and it's difficult to do it to everyone, to the group. Some say the opposite, that it's easy towards a group, but to a certain person it's difficult. Because to the group you can lie to yourself that you're bestowing. You're going to the kitchen, you're working on a carrot or something, and then you think you're bestowing to all of Bnei Baruch, but you're actually not bestowing to anyone besides the carrot. You understand? So that's what it means to everyone. But if you start connecting with one of them and speak to them and somehow truly find how you can be impressed by him and how much am I even willing to submit myself towards each and everyone, so they say that's difficult, and you say this is difficult. Well, you see, there's this and that. What to do? What the time doesn't, what the mind doesn't do, the time will. That's it. We just have to continue.
2: But we talked about how we need to treat everyone equally.
3: The right relation to everyone certainly means that I am not deviating from the intention in order to bestow, because the intention in order to bestow should detach me from any personal beastly attitude towards a person. How pleasant he is to me externally, or what other calculations I have with him, you understand? Rather, a person I'm fighting with all the time and I don't know, I'm yelling at him, it doesn't influence that inner connection with him. There's externality and with respect to corporeal things, and there's internality from one soul to another. You don't understand my relationship with Shulam, for example. On the outside, it seems the way it seems. I'm saying seriously, one thing doesn't relate to another. His expression, I can't bear it. So what? But internally, we know, we see his longing, and that's a different thing.
2: The state of not returning to folly, is that a one-time thing, or does it apply on each and every degree?
3: No. If the Creator is revealed to a person in true revelation, there are some stages, not stages, but incidents on our path until we cross the barrier, that a person is amazed that he suddenly begins to feel somehow. How does he feel? He doesn't know. But there is some kind of clarity, some sense of the Creator's presence, and some sense of providence. These things are not... Well, it's a revelation, yes. It's a kind of opening of the eyes, but a temporary one. That still, from all kinds of calculations above, that's given to a person, and then it passes. It's not a testimony yet, of course, as it says, that one will not return to folly, but the true opening of the eyes in the Torah, the crossing of the barrier, the attainment of the force of restriction over all of man's desires, that is attained only by the Creator being revealed to him, that he truly feels that presence, and then he can't do anything else. That's called the testimony. And then there's no retreating from that. What does it mean, no retreating? There's falls where the Creator seemingly disappears, and then one fights the negative forces again, but it's a different kind of fighting now. And there is the exit to the left line, but it's in order to go back to the right line and then to the middle line. Meaning, each time it's rising in sanctity.
2: How do these things coincide, treating everyone equally on the one hand, And on the other, what we're working on now, which is to choose one friend that I can annul myself before more, who has more positive qualities.
3: I didn't understand.
2: We talked about it on Saturday, that the whole group will work on choosing someone who is the best at it. How does that work together with treating everyone equally, choosing a leader? You said we need to choose a leader, someone.
3: We need to choose someone as a leader, meaning someone from the group. Why do I need to work on that? In order to appreciate each and every one as much as possible. I'm never going to do this like, look at what he's doing and the other one's not doing anything. Let's say with regards to a certain quality, and in another quality, the other one does more, the other one does less. So I'm never saying that one is not doing anything, meaning in any approach I have to my 15 friends, I'm not going to do anything negative, nothing negative, no negative line. You know, it's like a game. We have to keep it like a game. There are such games where I'm supposed to not think negatively, about anyone. Rather, who am I thinking about in the most positive way? So I choose him as a leader. And now once a week, I should tell all the friends, why did I choose him? Let's say in this group, Israel is the leader for this week in the group. Why? I've seen such things in him, this and this and this and that, that are more exalted than everyone. And I have to tell everyone, tell good things about everyone else as well. And even more in Israel. Why? Why does this help me? Because we nevertheless work by comparison. Our whole world is based on comparison, that our senses and everything. We can't measure, we can't advance, we can't do anything without comparison. But the comparison should be positive, and that's the exercise. You can't do it otherwise. Of course, if I'm saying that one is greater than another, of course it makes the latter lesser, but it's still positively.
4: Doesn't it ruin the equal relation?
3: It doesn't ruin the equal relation, no. Equal relationship doesn't mean that. Equal relationship means I love everyone. With respect to love for everyone in the group, there has to be an equal relation. Meaning, it can't be that this guy's nose is not nice in my eyes and I love him less than someone else's beautiful eyes. You understand? Equal relation needs to be with respect to love. But behind the love, measuring who's greater than another in terms of qualities is a different thing. It's like in a family, a mother can love all the children, but say, he's more like this and he's more like that. But she loves everyone, you understand? And still, each one to her is, maybe that's understandable.
4: In my experience, to bestow to a friend, what's more important, my desire to bestow or his true desire?
3: What does it mean to bestow to the friend? You can't bestow to the friend anything besides showing him an example of how much you appreciate our work.

0: this world can give upliftment, according to your example. Now, we said that this upliftment can happen with no connection to yourself. Yesterday, Gilad wrote some announcement. I can't remember. I saw it on the phone. What did he write there? No, not for me. Something general. That how much the Creator loves you, something like that. You have that? I really liked it. Beloved friends, lovers of the Creator, you have wonderful qualities that only the Creator, who's good that does good, can come up with. Very beautiful. So I was impressed by his message, how he did that. And in truth, it could be, well, it's almost no, but it could be that he is actually is kind of in a lowly state. And he did it not emotionally, but intellectually. Maybe he read it a week ago and was truly impressed by it. And now he's just throwing it at us, you know. But it works on me. And I'm thinking how great he is and how he did that, how he felt it. And he, perhaps, could be, doesn't matter in what degree and in what state, even opposite state. So that's the great good that he can do to the friends. And I don't understand at all what his internality is. Until this message appears to me, maybe he already fell, and who knows in what state he is now, but it's working on me. That needs to be taken into account when we bestow to each other.
1: When we say there's only me and the Creator, so what's the difference between me and the society and the Creator?
2: A person who comes here to study is confused for a few years. Poor thing. I remember myself, even before Rabash, I was a little confused. So when I came to him, I was somewhat a little organized inside. With my intellect and a little like that, but in truth, you know what revolutions each person goes through and what confusions and what deviations and clashes, and there's more before us. And the main thing is that's not scrutinized is the connection with the Creator. Where to enter, where to put him in? The study, the friends, the society, family, work, in each detail in his life, where is it? It's like he's bothering me. He doesn't enter into any relationship in any... Where? If not, no. But if yes, then where? Yes. This disturbance must gradually build in me the correct attitude towards him. So I will see in every thing I feel him, but simply in a different way. But that is only through such disturbances where I don't get along with him. This is called to at least take him out of double concealment to regular concealment.

0: So what are disturbances? It's a vessel?
1: And the disturbances actually eventually have to become a vessel where he's revealed. Look, negative things are negative because now he's doing something negative to you because he wants to be revealed in it. That's called something negative. Where it hurts me, there I need to pay attention to where the Creator will be revealed. That's it. That's how it is on all my levels of suffering. So if so, we can see that it is all the reality of the Kli, the building of the Kli.
0: When we build a spiritual vessel between us, how is it then aimed towards the Creator?
1: When you build a Kli between you and your friend, it seems like you're building it towards the friend. It appears to you that way now because that's why it's called time, and why is the world so big with so many people that I need to get along with? Because it includes, it's the inclusive. And besides it, they're just, it's his private details. I cannot not relate by them. I'm not capable in the degree of this inclusive one. This is the degree of in order to bestow. I relate first to all his details, not on the spiritual degree, but rather lower them to the corporeal level. And then through the connection with the bodies, I come to this so-called internality of each and every one. And through the internality, I then reach to the souls. And when I begin to connect with the souls, I'm actually connecting to... What does it mean that I'm connecting to the souls? It's as if the Creator divided himself to 60,000 blocks. And I need to connect myself. You know, there used to be a such thing like a phone station where people would have to, like an operator, where they connected one. So I need to connect myself in like 60,000 wires to him. So I need to connect. So all the rest of the souls are his presence towards me. So if I connect to him that way, I'm connected with him. And this means that each needs to see that the Creator being divided to 600,000 parts towards me is in order to make my connection with Him easier.
2: Ken.
1: Yes. Well,
0: about being inspired from a friend, I know that when I see a friend in labor doing something that is specific labor, like organizing the books on the tables, so can I steal his labor from him?
1: Say it a different way. Today, I discovered that someone is coming 5 minutes before 3 and arranging books on the tables. I'm wise, I want to benefit, so I come here at 10 to 3 and arrange all the books in his place. He comes and he sees, that's it, I stole his labor from him, I stole his reward from him, and that's it. What to tell you? What did you think about when you did these things? That's important. Do you understand? Here is the gain or loss. And when spirituality doesn't divide, there are no parts in their spirituality. If you do together, even, you know what? Once in Rabash's group, I gave an idea. We together will make a box. It takes one person to make this box 5 minutes, but we'll do it together. So even if it takes a minute or half an hour, it doesn't matter, but we're doing it together. And you have the same benefit to all. And it's a multiple of that because you're together one for the other. And it doesn't matter what you're doing or how you're doing. What's important is what you're adding in your relation to it and your connection to it. So you can't steal by dividing or sharing with him these books. You know what? Let's say, we'll all, tomorrow we'll come at 3:05 with all the 80 people sitting here, and each will take the book of the other and put it in its place. No, it's not how each does it for himself, but rather each for another. And it will be the same work. It's a matter of what you want from it. In spirituality itself has what's supplied to everyone. It's not according to the number of books that you'll put out or share. Rather, our work in sustaining the society, we need also these works and those works, which we simply need to do. But with the intention where you add, there's room for all.
0: You said that the Creator is revealed in the relations between us. So there's this a third thing. There's the Creator, the relation, and us.
1: Of course, there's the Creator, there's the relation, and there's us. There are three things, the light, the Kli, and the screen between them. Very nice. The intention in order to bestow, yes, three elements, three components. In reality, there's no more.
0: How can I discover him in the relation?
1: The Creator does not depend on us. We, the created being, is not dependent on us. Rather, our attitude, our relation is what we need to do, to build.
0: Where is the vessel that we feel him? We say a screen. That's the vessel.
1: The masach, the screen, is considered that I have five friends, and now I'm stepping on all kinds of my desires in order to connect with them and be good with them because of the goal, because of the Creator who obligates us to do so.
0: Where is the Creator?

0: We're reading from the Zohar for All booklet, item 1, 259, under the title, I went down into the garden of nut trees. You can find the translated text on Cobb.tv. You can also ask questions on Cobb.tv. Relevant questions may be aired during the lesson. As we learned from the article Raising Oneself, that a person has to advance through external circles all the time by including them within until the whole of reality becomes included in him as the Malchut of Ein Sof with the light of Ein Sof in complete adhesion between him and the light of Ein Sof, the Creator. So in the same way, we have to relate to all that the Zohar tells us. By the wisdom of Kabbalah, we connect our internal perception, me, and my external perception, which makes it seem like there is something outside of me, so that everything becomes one reality. And in between the inner and outer reality, we have to reveal all the corrections, meaning the extent to which we can bring the external reality into our interior to correct from within the Galgalta Enayim, the vessels of bestowal, and from outside the Achap, the vessels that are not desired, by relating to them in bestowal, wanting to bestow to them like to myself. Thus we connect the whole of reality, and this is where we find the discernments of Noga, Tifat Dama, Hashmal, and all those deeper and deeper discernments. All our scrutinies are from inside to the outside. How can I take another layer, another slice of the desires that seem external to me and connect them to me through love thy friend as thyself? First we correct our interior, that's called repentance from fear. Then we start connecting the outside to us, and that's called repentance from love. So our work with the Zohar is the effort to see all these discernments within us. The Zohar and the whole wisdom of Kabbalah describes this to us as if it is outside, and still with some hints here and there, and also with the explanations around the Zohar, we are told that everything is in one kli. Eventually all I have is ten sefirot, no more and no less. And that's where I feel the whole of reality. So when we come to study the Book of Zohar, with the effort to feel all of it as one, and to feel that all of that is within me, I draw the reforming light that will somewhat connect my perception into one thing, me and the environment as one thing. So with the intention to see everything within the person, let's start reading. I went down into the garden of nut trees. 259. I went down into the garden of nut trees. This garden comes out of Eden, and it is divinity. A nut is the high, holy Merkava structure. The four heads of the river that part from the garden, meaning the four faces of a lion, ox, eagle, and man. This nut has four holy heads inside, in its fruit. It also has four shells that cover the fruit, implying to the four klipot, shells, stormy wind, great cloud, blazing fire, and brightness, like the upper Merkava. And the reason why he said, I went down, meaning I went down into the garden of nut trees, is that it is as though a person goes down to the Merkava, 260. Thus, he should have said, I went down to the Nut, which is the Merkava. Why does he say, I went down into the garden of nut trees? It is because the garden, Malchut, is all the praise in the Nut, which grows and emerges from this garden. This is why he mentions primarily the garden. And why is the Merkava implied in the Nut? As a nut is blocked and hidden from all sides inside its shell, the Merkava that emerges from the garden, from Malchut, is blocked from all its sides. As those four heads in the nut connect at their center and separate outwards, the four faces of the Merkava unite in unity, joy, and wholeness, and part each to the discernment on which it was appointed. At their center, the four faces are united with each other. The illumination of the three lines, the unity from the right line, the joy in the left line, and the wholeness in the middle line, are in each without any differences. In that respect, they are united. However, with respect to their role in bestowing upon the lower ones, they are separated, and each enhances its own essence. The face of a lion, right, imparts chasadim. The face of an ox, left, imparts chokhmah. The face of an eagle, middle, imparts merged abundance. The face of a man has a role of disclosing the chasadim in illumination of chokhmah. In that respect, each is separated from the other. 261. We have a few descriptions in the Book of Zohar, like pomegranate or nut, which the authors of the Zohar use because of the spiritual root of these fruits in order to bring examples. Like with the nut, they explain about the four membranes and many things. Also, sometimes they tie between the fruit, which is a vegetative degree, with animals or people, and so on. We can't feel the power here, but there is a connection between still vegetative, animate, and speaking here. 261. What does this dirt in the shell of the nut mean, that is, in the four shells that surround it? Even though the Torah did not reveal it, for it speaks only of the good in the nut, it reveals it in the almonds. This is because the Torah speaks of the four shells in almonds, which imply particularly to the din, and not to the good side in them. 262. In almonds, some are bitter because of their shells, and some are sweet. This implies that there are those of harsh din implied by the bitter almonds, and some are of service, who serve holiness. Those are implied by the sweet almonds. However, we see that each intimation of them disclosed in the Torah is din, and she does not speak of the good in them, which are the sweet ones, So it is with Jeremiah, who was shown the din in them. As it is written, I see a rod of an almond tree. Why, what is an almond? A real almond. He was told, for I watch over my word to perform it, to root out, to pull down, and to destroy. In Aaron's rod too, it said, and bore ripe almonds, which became a symbol for those who are rebellious. Thus, the Torah speaks only from the aspect of din in them, and from the word itself, almonds, shkedim, it implies that it is harsh din, as it is written, and so the Lord has watched over the evil. And also, for I watch over my word to perform it. Thus, the word shaked, almond, implies harsh din. This means that all that the Creator does is to learn great wisdom from Him, as it's written, the Lord has done all things for His own purpose. It is also written, and God saw all that He has done, and it was very good. Meaning that it is good to learn the high wisdom from Him. We should make an effort to see ourselves together and realize that what we wish to attain is attained only through a shared feeling. One opposite the other. 263. God has made one opposite the other. As there is in the firmament the Creator made on earth. And all that exists on earth implies to what exists above in the firmament. When Rabbi Abba saw a tree whose fruit became a bird that fled from it, he cried and said, if people knew what they were implying, they would tear their clothes to their navels for having forgotten the wisdom. It is even more so with the rest of the things that the Creator has done on earth. 264. The trees from which Chokhmah is seen are carob, palm, and pistachio, which is a kind of nut tree. They are all comprised of one composition, since all the fruit-bearing trees are one, implying to tefillet, except for apples, which are nehi. Only the paths in them are separate, because each tree has a special path in which it shines. 265. All the big trees that do not bear fruit, except for willows, have their own meaning, such as above, for they are netzach hod, and nurse from the same nursing. This means that they nurse from the externality, from another god which does not bear fruit. Conversely, all the small trees, except for the hyssop, which implies yesod, were born from the same mother, nukva. The sons of Israel, the sons of Jacob. 266. All the grass of the land have strong ministers were appointed in heaven. Since there is not a single grass on earth that does not have a star and a sign in the firmament that strikes it and tells it grow. Also, each has its own meaning, just as they have special appointees above. and one appointee does not interfere with the other, and one who seeds a mixture confuses their dominion over one another. It is written about that, do you know the ordinances of the heavens or fix their rule over the earth? It is also written, he calls them all by name. And all that is in the world has a meaning in and of itself. And the Creator did not wish to suspend it from its place and mix it with another. And he calls each of the sons of Jacob by a name, for they are holy tribes. The persistence of the world, and it is even more so, as it's written, these are the names of the sons of Israel. Names are revelations. This is obvious. There are no names. Rather, according to what a person reveals, he denotes a name.
1: 267. Had it said, these are the names, it would mean that so it is. But these are the names of the sons of Israel, implies the importance of the tribes that sustain the world. Now that it is written, and these are the names, with an extra vav, it implies that he adds to the first. The name Israel implies ascent and importance, and the name Jacob implies descent. And since it writes here, the sons of Israel, it is said about the importance of the tribes. But because of the added vav, when it says, and these, it indicates that it is connected to the previous writings and stands after the death of Jacob and Joseph and the tribes, when they came to a descent in degree and were called the sons of Jacob. And even though the writing says the sons of Israel, it is not because of importance, since in terms of degree, they have already fallen to the degree of the sons of Jacob. Rather, it is for another reason. It is in Jacob's honor. 268. When the Creator said, I will go down with you to Egypt. Would you even consider that divinity descended with him right at that moment? That as soon as they came into Egypt, the sons of Jacob were in the state of descent? Rather, when his sons had a descent, divinity descended, as it is written, I will go down with you to Egypt. And I will also surely bring you up again. Meaning, as long as you will have an ascent, I will have an ascent as well. And when you have a descent, I will go down with you. And after Joseph and all his brothers died, meaning had a descent, divinity stood and went down with them. As the sons of Israel went down, divinity and her Merkavot assemblies went down. 269. It is written, and Joseph died being 110 years old. When Joseph died and all the tribes had a descent, the sons of Israel descended into exile, and divinity and the high angels went down with them. It is written, and these are the names of the sons of Israel, where the vav of and these is added to the first. After the death of Joseph and his brothers descending into exile, this is why they are necessarily the sons of Jacob, meaning in descent. Exert yourselves in order to depict all this happening in one body. 260. Thus, was Jacob dead or not? It is written, who came into Egypt with Jacob, remove the name Jacob from there, since he has already died, since the Vav adds to the first. However, the writing did not say, who came down into Egypt with Jacob, because thus far Jacob did not have a descent. Instead it writes, who came. We learn that divinity and the 12 tribes and her came to Egypt with Jacob. They went from there until they came down to the exile, after the death of Jacob and the tribes. And then they came down with them, meaning divinity, and her 12 tribes. This is why it writes, and these are the names of the sons of Israel, referring to their great merit and importance, since it concerns the days of ascent, not the days of descent. 271. Each and every day, divinity and the 12 tribes in her and go their way. This is the meaning of the words, who come into Egypt, in present tense, and not who came in past tense. First it writes, who come into Egypt with Jacob, relating to prior to the descent afterwards. When they had a descent, it writes, they came each man with his household, which is past tense. By that time, the sons of Jacob had all died and went down into exile.

0: Because the sons of Jacob died in a person, then the true exile began. Questions? Not really. So, because there is nothing really to ask here, only to make an effort. Either the story seems familiar or strange about the nut or the holy animals or something, and hear about Jacob and his sons as if things that there's not that much to say or ask about. The only thing we need here is the effort. The entire revelation comes as a result of the effort. When a person begins seeing these discernments on the inside, then he penetrates a deeper masach inside him, a deeper picture, and there the revelations occur. It's a revelation not from the text, though, where there is superficially an interpretation over it, like there are many interpretations over the Torah. It's also possible to write many interpretations over the Zohar. But we're not talking about the verbal interpretation, but a person gives the interpretation on condition that he aims himself to a more and more internal state. And an ever more internal state means that he connects, combines the entire story to his inner discernment, so-called, that it means that it's inside me, and these and those are my inner discernments. These are how they're called, as the tribes, as Jacob, ascend, descend, Israel, Jacob, nut, with its four shells, and so on. So that by the effort, one reveals the more internal interpretation, meaning. And it's impossible to simply give it in words, but as a result of his effort, one reveals inside him these new discernments. Please. They came, each man with his household. These Merkavot and holy camps are the 12 tribes that are carved above in divinity. When they came down, everyone came to dwell with them. As it is written, they came each man with his household. Relating to the angels that came to dwell with the sons of Israel in Egypt, Reuven, Shimon, Levi, and all the others, simply the forms of the 12 tribes and divinity. Imply the forms of the 12 tribes and divinity. 273. And these are the names of the sons of Israel who come into Egypt with Jacob. It begins with the sons of Israel and ends with Jacob, which says that this portion returns from the sons of Israel to Jacob, meaning the sons of Israel descended to the degree of sons of Jacob. 274. When Israel went into exile, all the souls of the tribes gathered at the cave of the Machpelah. They cried out and said, "Grandfather, grandfather, in all the labor in his world, in all the labor in this world, there is nothing like the pain of the sons. Your sons are all enslaved in hard labor by others, and every vengeance in the world is inflicted upon them." 275. At that time, the spirit of the grandfather awakened, meaning Jacob, and descended into Egypt. He called on to the Creator, to all his Merkavot and camps, and their king and divinity was leading them. They all came down with Jacob and with his tribes. The tribes came down alive to Egypt with their father, and they also came down dead to Egypt with their father. As it is written, "And these are the names of the sons of Israel who come into Egypt." It is also written, Reuven, Shimon, Levi. who were now dead but went down to Egypt. It is written, and Joseph was in Egypt. Since his spirit did not part with Egypt after his death, compelling him to come back down like the rest of the tribes. Joseph, like as a father has compassion on his children, did not part with them even after his demise. To try and find the structure of the 12 tribes, the sons of Jacob, Joseph is the main one of them, because we also read about that discernment, how important it is, the Yesod, with respect to the Malchut, with respect to divinity, with respect to the children of Israel. So in short, try, I and the group, I and divinity, I and the entire internality here, perception of reality, to concentrate all of this, bring it down to one picture, 280. The dead know the affliction of the living. The Creator made two oaths to Jacob, that he would go down to dwell in exile with him, and that at the time of redemption, he would raise him from his grave to see the joy of the camp of holiness of the Merkavot and the angels that dwelled with his sons in exile. It is written about that, I will go down with thee into Egypt, and I will also surely bring thee up again at the time of redemption. Ascent means redemption, as it is written, and I will cause you to come up out of your graves, O my people, and as it is written, there the tribes went up. 281. And a new king arose. On that day, the minister of Egypt was given authority, so he would prevail over all other nations. Until the death of Joseph, Egypt was not given government over Israel. When Joseph died, a new king arose over Egypt. Arose as in falling and rising, since on that day, the minister of Egypt was grown.
1: No questions. Yes, Amikam, what? In what we call the corporeal story of Joseph, what Joseph invented was the storages, that during the 7 good years, they accumulated wheat and so on, and this is how they were saved. So my question is, what are these storages? I don't know, where are you taking that information and what for? And two, what you're asking, what are storages in spirituality? Okay, so perhaps it refers to additional vessels or surrounding light. I don't know how to put it. Take an example from corporeality. Like we say, I invest in the society, and when I fall, the society gives me back. I can use what I accumulated in them. Something of that sort. Because the vessels are vessels. You have nothing more than inner and outer vessels. Storages simply means that you can't use it now in practice, but in times of trouble, you can use those vessels. So what's missing here is what? Is the emptiness that that happens to you. So there are vessels that are revealed, and although you are working with them now, the need for them happens when you're empty, when there is a need. So this is how we invest in society before the descent, in the ascents. If a person builds himself correctly, then he does that, and then when there's a descent, he takes from that storage. That's the storage. Joseph from Jerusalem is asking, we read that after the children of Jacob have died in the person, the exile begins. So how does it happen in the spiritual work? This is the importance that existed before, from above. Now it disappeared, and I need to acquire my own importance by my own effort. And that's why I feel in exile now. I accumulate all my powers, my effort, the bitter and sweet, light and darkness, everything, and I come out to exile. But the children of Jacob died is referring to my appreciation, meaning that the upper degree does not govern me anymore, and nothing is absent, rather the ego rises in its importance and erases the degree called the children of Jacob. So that's when I feel deficits, darkness, what's called 7 years of hunger. Guys, look, let's try. Each and every one already heard these explanations. I specifically don't want to give an explanation for each and every word here, because otherwise I'm just stealing your effort. You have to try as best as you can with all your strength. Try. You found or not, doesn't matter, but did you really search being really mad about it? Crazy. This is what you need. You don't need more. This effort brings the surrounding light. Not to succeed. If I succeeded, then I'm satisfied with myself. I'm calm. Okay, I gave the right interpretation to the words. I'm great. Maybe if I actually don't succeed, then I really succeed. You understand? So try as much as possible to search for those discernments within me. And again, what do we have here besides the present degree and the next degree and the previous degree? Ascends, descends, light, darkness, the ego, the creator, I rise, light comes, and so on. There is nothing here besides man's inner state. How many factors are there here? And that's the only thing it talks about. And later, when we will discover that when this whole world disappears, we will see that everything is desires and phenomena within the desires. So let's try to depict it now as much as possible. Title, While the King Sat at His Table, 282. While the king sat at his table, my spikenard sent forth its ascent, its scent. While the king means the creator, as it's written, thus said the Lord, King of Israel, as it is written, and there was a king in Jeshurun. At his table means among the wings of the cherubim, by the Ark of the Covenant. My spikenard sent forth its scent, meaning it caused the Creator to depart among them, from among them. Sent forth its scent means their bad smell. Title, Israel Compared to the Rest of the Nations, 283. While the Creator was giving the Torah to Israel, it is written, and he was there with the Lord, while he was writing the Torah for Israel. They left their good smell and said, these are your gods, O Israel. Also, giving means leaving. 2:84. While the king

sat at his table, meaning while the Creator was coming down upon Mount Sinai to give the Torah to Israel, my spikenard sent forth its scent, gave its good smell, as it is written that they said, we shall do and we shall hear. 285. Every nation has a minister above. When the Creator gives a government to one, He lowers the other. And when He gave dominion to that minister of Egypt, He had dominion only because of Israel. As it's written, her adversaries become the head. Israel are equal to all the other nations of the world. As the rest of the nations are 70, Israel are 70. As it's written, all the souls of the house of Jacob that came into Egypt were 70. And the ruler of Israel, it is as though he rules over the entire world. This means that Israel are 70. As it's written, and the children of Israel were fruitful and increased abundantly and multiplied and became mighty exceedingly and extraordinarily. Thus, there are 7 degrees here, and each degree consists of 10, thus 70. After that, it is written, and a new king arose over Egypt, meaning that because of its dominion over Israel, which were opposite to the 70 nations, he was regarded as a new king. 288. Israel were enslaved by all the nations, so that the world would rise through them, since they are opposite the whole world. It is written, in that day shall the Lord be one, and His name one. And as the Creator is one, Israel are one, as it is written, one nation in the land. As the name of the Creator is one, and spreads in 70 nations, Israel are one and spread into 70. We learn that a person should always look at himself half in debt and half in merit. And Israel and the nations of the world within him are equal. This is how he should look at it in the beginning, but from that moment on, he should raise the Israel within him more than the nations. Okay? Next. Title. Under a slave when he becomes king. 289. Under three things the earth quakes. Under a slave when he becomes king, there is none so low, vile, and ignoble as the Egyptians. Yet the Creator gave them dominion over Israel. The maidservant that is heir to her mistress is Hagar, who bore Ishmael. Ishmael did several wrongs to Israel. He ruled over them, tormented them with various torments, declared several destructions of them, and to this day they overtake them and do not let them be in their tenet until the end of correction, when it says to this day. There is no such harsh exile for Israel as the exile in Ishmael, meaning the shell of the right within us is the harshest thing, because on the one hand it's on the right side, it's closer to Abraham, to Chesed. On the other hand, that quality is against the middle line, cannot enter the middle line. 290. Rabbi Joshua was going up to the Jerusalem.
While on the way, he saw an Arab walking with his son with him. They even in Rabbi Joshua, that discernment called Arab was not corrected yet. They met a Jew. The Arab told his son, "This Jew is defiled because his master loathes him. Smear him and spit on his beard 7 times, for he is from the seed of the upper ones, from Abraham, Isaac, and Jacob." That's the recognition of evil. "And I know that 70 nations are enslaved to them." His son went and grabbed the Jew's beard. Rabbi Joshua said, high ones, meaning he prayed by ancestral merit. "I declare that the upper ones, the Arab, and his son, who consider themselves superior to the Jews, shall come down." Before Rabbi Joshua completed his words, they were swallowed in the ground where they stood. Meaning that he knew how to correct the right shell within him. Meaning even on such a high degree where he was, he still found the shells of the right and the left and corrected them. Title, Until the Day Breathe. 291. Until the day breathes and the shadows flee away. Until the day breathes was said about the exile of Israel, that they will be enslaved in exile until that day of the government of the nations is through. We learned that all the nations together rule over Israel 1,000 years, and there is no nation to which they will not be enslaved. And one day corresponds to what is written, "And there shall be one day which shall be known as the Lord's." 292. Until the day breathes. First, that day will blow on the nations, and the shadows flee away, are the governments that rule over them. "I will go to the mountain of Mir," said the Creator. "I will go to shake the nations from Jerusalem," which is the mountain of Mir, as it is written, "at Jerusalem in Mount Moriah," and to the hill of frankincense is the temple in Zion, of which it is written, "Fair in view, the joy of the whole earth is Mount Zion," to shake the wicked off there. It is written that it might take hold of the ends of the earth and the wicked be shaken out of it, as one who holds a gown to shake the filth off it. 293. The Creator will be revealed in Jerusalem below and purified from the filth of the nations until that day of the nations is completed. Jerusalem below is Malchut, Malchut of Atzilut. Jerusalem above is Bina. The rule of the nations over Israel is only one day, and it is the day of the Creator, which is 1,000 years. As it is written, "He has made me desolate and faint all the day," meaning only one day and not more. 294. If they are enslaved for more than 1,000 years, it is not by the sentence of the king, but because they do not wish to repent before him. And it's written, "And if all these things come upon thee, and shall return unto the Lord thy God." It is also written, "If any of you that are dispersed be in the outermost parts of heaven,
From there will the Lord thy God gather you.

the middle line. A person is included of everything, each and every one. The light, it comes and scrutinizes everything. We learn that the O of Apsag, it comes and scrutinizes the vessels. What does this mean, that it scrutinizes the vessels? It's not a problem with the light that it scrutinizes the vessels. The Creator nor the light should scrutinize the vessels, but it is a man who should scrutinize the vessels. This is how we have to interpret and understand these words. Tess, it doesn't talk about who operates all these actions, but he says about the actions themselves, and to operate them is the one reading the tests. Same thing here. We're talking about incidents, as if Rabbi Yeshua went, saw a Jew, an Arab, this, that. Look what corporeal depictions. What do I have as a result? But only to shift them to an inner depiction, to find inside myself the right shell called Ishmael, the middle line called Israel, to see what does this mean above and below, what is the beard, what does it hold, why, what for, in which form. As much as I can, I want to be in this inner picture. What kind of desires are these? What kind of discernments are these? I entirely want to erase this imaginary world, the imaginary picture of this world. Instead of it, I would like to constantly find, describe to myself, imagine for myself, I don't know how to put it, but the true picture. What would I have seen if now there would have been a revelation? I want to be attracted to it, to yearn to it, like a child who wants to be a grown-up. So I won't look a Jewish or a, so I won't depict an Arab and a Jew and a Jew with a beard and the Arab grabs onto his beard. No. Different such depictions. But I see the connection between the discernments and their contradiction inside myself, and the more I engage in them, I awaken the light. And I don't have to think about the reforming light. My yearning itself to see the picture, it shall invite him. What is the light? There is no light. A more advanced picture with respect to the current one is called light. Light doesn't exist. Light is the way the Kli is inspired. If I'm inspired by a more internal depiction, it's called light with respect to my current depiction. What are lights? There are no lights. Lights we perceive only inside the vessels. We even write about the lights in the same letters as the Kelim. Yud, Vav, K. True? So, what does it mean that I yearn for the light? I yearn for a more advanced state, which for me is the light. Man has to determine. It says once and for all, but doesn't come out this way once and for all, but turns out that it's each time that he has no other worry during the time of the learning. Nothing else. That this is the most important thing. This is the only thing that changes his destiny. It's the only thing that he can influence, and with the help of this thing, because
what's so important about it? Because due to the amount

of exertion and intention during the lesson, he changes reality. Or by the lack of intention, he changes reality, because reality itself is constant. But either he uses the intention correctly or incorrectly, and correspondingly, I either the world changes for the better or for the worse. That's how it happens. Yes. How does this, how to turn the each one's private work into the mutual work of one, becoming as one? If you're thinking about helping each other, that no one can hold on to the intention. No one can hold intention and correspondingly to do good for himself or to others, but only through the mutual work. That's all you need. This means that you want to, you know, sustain the boat. This is called reciprocal support. How else can you support the friend? What else does he have to do? What kind of choice does he have? What free action does he have besides this intention during the time of study while being under effort? He does the right exertion, everything changes for the good, you advance in a good way. You don't perform the right intention, you advance in a bad way through the blows due to its time or in hastening. This is what we achieve by the intention during the study. Either comes the reforming light or the reforming darkness. One of the two. There's change for sure. The Creator gives an opportunity, meaning there is an engine that constantly turns. This is called Beito in its time. You can add to this that you advance yourself nicely, preferably. If not, things change. Only that if, as long as you do not add yourself in this bad, slow, hard way. Because besides this intention, there is nothing else to do. The same way you want to earn something which is very important for you every moment, the very same way you have to be here. And to then understand that it's possible to do this only in partnership, and you are partners. Whether you want it or not, you're in partnership. No one can succeed on his own. That you're thinking that you're sitting here among 300 people or 3,000 or 30,000 or 3 million, regardless how many, and you can do something on your own and he can. Not true. It's all built so that in order for you to support each other, because then the support is what connects everyone. And brings us to become one kli. And the one kli will feel a revelation. We are taking the path of suffering now, meaning that now we're trying. Look how many stages there are. I'm now sitting in front of the Zohar. Moti, do you hear me? Because you look at me as if you're asleep. I'm now sitting in front of the Zohar. I'm thinking about my grandma. I can sit in front of the Zohar and think about the literal meaning. I can sit and think about being the internality. I can sit and think about the internality and why isn't it working on me corresponding to my efforts. And I can sit and think about the internality and my efforts and that I succeed only if the group will think about it now. They'll think about it, I'll succeed in my intention. If they won't think, I won't succeed. This is actually the preferable form. I want them to succeed and all of them want me to succeed. And this is how all of us are together. And the max we think about is that I want to delve into intention. I want to reveal on the inside the true picture.
So I will go around this for a certain period of time. I'll find out that I can't till I get it, that I can't do it on my own and I need the environment. This is called the path of suffering, meaning that I don't hear what I'm being told now, but it will come as a result or due to the suffering and the general despair. And the Creator will help. Let's move on to

0: שלום חברים, בחלק הראשון.
1: Hello friends, in the first part of the lesson, we will watch a recorded lesson from the 28th of February 2002, based on the article Jacob Dwelled in the Land Where His Father Had Lived. Jacob Dwelled in the Land Where His Father Had Lived. We'll read the article together in the 10. We have 28 minutes for that. Jacob dwelled in the land where his father had lived. Quote, Jacob dwelled in the land where his father had lived, in the land of Canaan. End quote. It is written in the Zohar, quote, Rabbi Chiya started and said, Many are the afflictions of the righteous, but the Lord delivers him out of them all. But the righteous who fears his master, how much affliction he suffers in this world so as not to believe or partake with the evil inclination. And the Creator saves him from them all. This is the meaning of what is written, Many are the afflictions of the righteous, but the Lord delivers him out of them all. It does not say many to the righteous, but many are the afflictions of the righteous. This indicates that one who suffers many afflictions is righteous, because the Creator desires him, since the afflictions he suffers remove him from the evil inclination, and therefore the Creator desires that person and saves him from them all. End quote. We should understand these words. 1. This implies that one who suffers many afflictions is righteous, and one who does not suffer many afflictions is not righteous. 2. Why must he suffer many afflictions if he does not want the evil inclination to partake with him? 3. The words, quote, And for this the Creator desires that person and saves him from them all, end quote. They mean that the Creator does not save other people, God forbid? Can this be? 4. Even more perplexing. On the one hand, it says that the troubles he suffers remove him from the evil inclination. On the other hand, it says that the Creator saves him from all of them, meaning saves him from many afflictions. Thus, he will bring himself close to the evil inclination once again, since the reason that removed him from the evil inclination has been cancelled. We should interpret his words. Here is a verse that concerns this. Quote, Rabbi Shimon ben Levi said, Man's inclination overpowers him each day and seeks to put him to death. As it was said, the wicked watches for the righteous and seeks to put him to death. And were it not for the Creator's help, he would not have overcome it. As it was said, God will not leave him in his hand. End quote. In Masechet Sukkah, there is another similar verse. Quote, The evil inclination has 7 names. Shlomo, Solomon, called it enemy. As it is said, if your enemy is hungry, feed him bread. If he is thirsty, give him water to drink. For you are burning coals on his head, and the Lord will pay you. Do not pronounce it Yashlim, pay, but as Yeshalmenu, compliment. The Lord will compliment you. According to Rashi, if your inclination is hungry and craves transgression, feed it bread and trouble it with the war of the Torah. As it is written, Go eat of my bread, give him water of Torah to drink. As it is written about it, All who are thirsty go to the water. Will compliment you means that your inclination will be completely with you, love you, and will not incite you to sin and be lost from the world. End quote. To understand all the above, we must know that the essence of the evil inclination, which is called the essence of creation, which the Creator created existence from absence, is the will to receive. It is known that this is something new that did not exist before he created it. Man's work is only to work the opposite of his nature, meaning that he will want only to bestow. But since this is against his nature, since by nature he needs to see only to the needs of self-love, he has no desire to work for others. And although we see that sometimes people do work for others, this is possible only if they see that they will be rewarded for their work. Namely, that the will to receive will be satisfied by it. That is, the reward should satisfy the self-love. Otherwise, one cannot exit the vessels of reception by nature. However, being able to perform acts in order to bestow and not receive any reward is unnatural. And although we see that there are people who kill themselves for their country and do not want anything in return, it is because their country is very important to them, and that importance is also natural. As our sages said, quote, the favor of the place is with its dwellers, end quote.
2: However, there is certainly a difference in the measure of favor, for not everyone favors the same. This is why there are many who volunteer to the army because of the importance of their homeland, but think this is not so dangerous that their lives are at stake. Because I see that many people return unharmed from the war. And if there is sometimes a danger of certain death, they are not willing to go to certain death, except for a chosen few for whom the homeland is important. But here too, the power of reward is involved, because he thinks that after his death, everyone will know that he was dedicated to the public and that he was above everyone else because he cared for the public's well-being. But in the work of the Creator, when a person is walking on the path of truth, he must work in humbleness so that the external ones will have no grip. That is, in serving the Creator, he will not have the grip of working for the outer ones, meaning that people outside of him will know about his work. So he is working devotedly so that people outside will say that he was above the common folk. This assists him in his ability to work without return, so that people outside will say that he was working only for the Creator. The Creator gave this power to the creatures because from Lo Lishma he will come to Lishma. And he will not have any assistance from outside. He can achieve that if he first has Lo Lishma, but he should not remain in Lo Lishma, God forbid. This is the meaning of what our sages said. Anyone who joins working for the Creator with something else is uprooted from the world. As it is said, only for the Lord. The meaning of only for the Lord is that there will be no mingling of self-love at all, but only for the Creator.
0: This
2: is the meaning of the word only.
0: אבל מכל מקום יש כאן להבין עניין מקורי שיש להבחין בין שאדם
2: Still there is a fundamental issue to understand here. We should discern if a person is devoted in order to acquire something, even if he receives the reward for the public. This is certainly a great thing, because if the reward he is receiving is not for self-love, but for love of others, because he loves the others and puts himself to death for them, to benefit the public.
0: But
2: there's no doubt that if he could achieve the same thing, not by giving up his life, he would have chosen that other way. This is so because to him the key is to receive a reward for the public and not for the work. The contentment he can bring his homeland is what makes him work. Therefore, he does not regard the means by which to obtain that thing for the homeland. If he sees that specifically by giving up his life for the country, he can bring contentment to the country, he is willing to do this too. Conversely,

0: שלום חברים, בחלק הראשון.
1: Hello friends, in the first part of the lesson, we will watch a recorded lesson from the 28th of February 2002, based on the article Jacob Dwelled in the Land Where His Father Had Lived. Jacob Dwelled in the Land Where His Father Had Lived. We'll read the article together in the 10. We have 28 minutes for that.
0: וישב יעקב בארץ מגורי אביו.
1: Jacob dwelled in the land where his father had lived. Quote, Jacob dwelled in the land where his father had lived, in the land of Canaan. End quote. It is written in the Zohar, quote, Rabbi Chiya started and said, Many are the afflictions of the righteous, but the Lord delivers him out of them all. But the righteous who fears his master, how much affliction he suffers in this world so as not to believe or partake with the evil inclination. And the Creator saves him from them all. This is the meaning of what is written, Many are the afflictions of the righteous, but the Lord delivers him out of them all. It does not say many to the righteous, but many are the afflictions of the righteous. This indicates that one who suffers many afflictions is righteous, because the Creator desires him, since the afflictions he suffers remove him from the evil inclination. And therefore the Creator desires that person and saves him from them all. End quote. We should understand these words. 1. This implies that one who suffers many afflictions is righteous, and one who does not suffer many afflictions is not righteous. 2. Why must he suffer many afflictions if he does not want the evil inclination to partake with him? 3. The words, quote, And for this the Creator desires that person and saves him from them all, end quote. They mean that the Creator does not save other people, God forbid? Can this be? 4. Even more perplexing. On the one hand, it says that the troubles he suffers remove him from the evil inclination. On the other hand, it says that the Creator saves him from all of them, meaning saves him from many afflictions. Thus, he will bring himself close to the evil inclination once again, since the reason that removed him from the evil inclination has been cancelled. We should interpret his words. Here is a verse that concerns this. Quote, Rabbi Shimon ben Levi said, Man's inclination overpowers him each day and seeks to put him to death. As it was said, the wicked watches for the righteous and seeks to put him to death. And were it not for the Creator's help, he would not have overcome it. As it was said, God will not leave him in his hand. End quote. In Masechet Sukkah, there is another similar verse. Quote, The evil inclination has seven names. Shlomo, Solomon, called it enemy. As it is said, if your enemy is hungry, feed him bread. If he is thirsty, give him water to drink. For you are burning coals on his head, and the Lord will pay you. Do not pronounce it Yashlim, pay, but as Yeshalmenu, compliment. The Lord will compliment you. According to Rashi, if your inclination is hungry and craves transgression, feed it bread and trouble it with the war of the Torah. As it is written, Go eat of my bread, give him water of Torah to drink. As it is written about it, All who are thirsty, go to the water. Will compliment you means that your inclination will be completely with you, love you, and will not incite you to sin and be lost from the world. End quote. To understand all the above, we must know that the essence of the evil inclination, which is called the essence of creation, which the Creator created existence from absence, is the will to receive. It is known that this is something new that did not exist before he created it. Man's work is only to work the opposite of his nature, meaning that he will want only to bestow. But since this is against his nature, since by nature he needs to see only to the needs of self-love, he has no desire to work for others. And although we see that sometimes people do work for others, this is possible only if they see that they will be rewarded for their work. Namely, that the will to receive will be satisfied by it. That is, the reward should satisfy the self-love. Otherwise, one cannot exit the vessels of reception by nature. However, being able to perform acts in order to bestow, and not receive any reward, is unnatural. And although we see that there are people who kill themselves for their country and do not want anything in return, it is because their country is very important to them, and that importance is also natural. As our sages said, quote, the favor of the place is with its dwellers, end quote.
2: However, there is certainly a difference in the measure of favor, for not everyone favors the same. This is why there are many who volunteer to the army because of the importance of their homeland. But think, this is not so dangerous that their lives are at stake. Because I see that many people return unharmed from the war. And if there is sometimes a danger of certain death, they are not willing to go to certain death, except for a chosen few for whom the homeland is important. But here too, the power of reward is involved, because he thinks that after his death, everyone will know that he was dedicated to the public and that he was above everyone else because he cared for the public's well-being. But in the work of the Creator, when a person is walking on the path of truth, he must work in humbleness so that the external ones will have no grip. That is, in serving the Creator, he will not have the grip of working for the outer ones, meaning that people outside of him will know about his work. So he is working devotedly so that people outside will say that he was above the common folk. This assists him in his ability to work without return, so that people outside will say that he was working only for the Creator. The Creator gave this power to the creatures because from Lo Lishma, he will come to Lishma. And he will not have any assistance from outside. He can achieve that if he first has Lo Lishma, but he should not remain in Lo Lishma, God forbid. This is the meaning of what our sages said. Anyone who joins working for the Creator with something else is uprooted from the world. As it is said, only for the Lord. The meaning of only for the Lord is that there will be no mingling of self-love at all. But only for the Creator. This is the meaning of the word only.
0: אבל מכל מקום יש כאן להבין עניין מקורי שיש להבחין בין שאדם
2: Still there is a fundamental issue to understand here. We should discern if a person is devoted in order to acquire something, even if he receives the reward for the public. This is certainly a great thing, because if the reward he is receiving is not for self-love, but for love of others, because he loves the others and puts himself to death for them, to benefit the public.
0: But
2: there's no doubt that if he could achieve the same thing, not by giving up his life, he would have chosen that other way. This is so because to him the key is to receive a reward for the public and not for the work. The contentment he can bring his homeland is what makes him work. Therefore, he does not regard the means by which to obtain that thing for the homeland. If he sees that specifically by giving up his life for the country, he can bring contentment to the country, he is willing to do this too. Conversely, with love of the Creator, we say that a person should work only for the Creator, meaning without any reward. This means that he's ready for complete devotion without any reward, without any return being born out of his devotion. Rather, this is the core, his purpose, that he wants to annul his self before the Creator, meaning cancel his will to receive, which is the existence of the creature. This is what he wants to annul before the Creator. It follows that this is his goal, meaning his goal is to give his soul to the Creator.
1: This is not so in corporeality with respect to love of others. Although this is a great degree, and not all people can work for the general public, still, devotion is only a means, and not a goal. And he would be happier if he could save the public without giving up his life. Let us ask all those who volunteer to go to war for their country. If someone could advise them on how to save their country without losing their lives, they would certainly be happy. But when there is no choice, they are willing to go for the public, so that the public will receive the reward, while they are giving up everything. Although this is a great force, it has nothing to do with devotion to the Creator, where devotion is the goal, and what comes out as a result is not their purpose, as this was not their intention. Therefore, devotion in spirituality is worthless to corporeal people, since for them, devotion is a means and not the goal, while in spirituality it is the opposite. Devotion is the goal.
0: מקבל בעל מנת.
1: By this we will understand the meaning of receiving in order to bestow. Man's purpose is only to bestow upon the Creator. For this is the meaning of equivalence of form. Quote, as he is merciful, so you be merciful, end quote. And when he achieves the degree of devotion to the Creator, because he wants to annul himself in order to delight the Creator, he then sees that the purpose of the Creator, as it was in the thought of creation, is to do good to his creations. At that time, he wants to receive the delight and pleasure that was in the purpose of creation, to delight his creatures. And this is called receiving in order to bestow. Otherwise, he might want to receive the delight and pleasure, and this is why he gives everything, so he could receive. This is regarded as bestowing in order to receive. But if his purpose is to bestow, and he has no desire to receive for his own benefit at all, but only for the Creator, then he can come to be a receiver in order to bestow. And concerning devotion, I heard from Baal HaSulam that one should depict devotion as we find with Rabbi Akiva, who said to his disciples, "My whole life I have regretted this verse with all your soul. Even if he takes your soul, I said, when will I be able to keep it? And now that this has come to me, will I not keep it? And certainly with such a desire to bestow, when a person says that he wants to receive delight and pleasure because this is the purpose of creation, he certainly means only to receive in order to bestow upon the Creator. By this we will understand the four above questions. Question number one. It seems from the words of the Zohar that only one who suffers many afflictions is righteous, but one who does not suffer afflictions cannot be righteous. Can this be? The thing is, as above, the afflictions refer to the evil inclination. That is, specifically one who feels that the evil inclination is causing him many afflictions by not letting him approach the Creator is called righteous. But if a person does not feel that it is removing him from the Creator and does not feel that by this it is causing him afflictions, he is not considered righteous. Because he has not achieved the recognition of evil, meaning that it hurts him.
2: Question number two. Why must he suffer many afflictions if he wants the evil inclination not to take part in him? This means that there's no other choice but to suffer afflictions. According to the above said, this is very simple. Afflictions refer to the evil inclination. If he does not feel that the evil inclination is causing him many afflictions, he does not regard it as evil inclination, that he does not work to have a part in him. Rather, he regards it as a good inclination, which brings him only good. So why should he not have a part in him? But if he sees the afflictions that the evil inclination causes him, then he does not partake with it. Question number three. The Zohar says that the Creator desires a person who suffers many afflictions. This means that the Creator does not desire one who does not suffer afflictions. Can this be? The answer is that if a person feels that the evil inclination is causing him many afflictions, and the person cries out to the Creator to help him, the Creator desires that person. But when a person does not feel that the evil inclination is afflicting him, the Creator does not want him, because he has no kli, meaning desire, that the Creator will save him. Question number four. If the Creator saves him from afflictions, he will reconnect with the evil inclination. Answer. Salvation that comes from the Creator is a different matter than the salvation that occurs in corporeality. The evil that takes place at the time of the posterior, which is the time of concealment of the face, when he sees that he is under concealment, for it is known that the little one is annulled before the great one. And certainly here, in serving the Creator, a person must annul before the Creator as a candle before a torch. Yet, he sees that his body does not annul, and it is hard for him to subdue it and take upon himself faith above reason. At that time, he sees that the body is afflicting him by not wanting to assume the burden of the kingdom of heaven, by which he is removed from all the spirituality. It follows that one must believe that the Creator has created the world with benevolence, and the evil in his body removes him from all the good. That is, when he comes to learn Torah, he finds it utterly tasteless. And also, when he comes to perform some mitzvah, he finds it utterly tasteless, because the evil inclination in his body has the power not to let him believe in the Creator above reason, by taking out every flavor. Whenever he begins to approach something spiritual, he feels that everything is dry without any moisture of life. When the person began his work, he was told, and he believed that what he was told, that the Torah is a Torah of life. As it is written, "For they are your life and the length of your days." And as it is written, "More desirable than gold, than much fine gold, and sweeter than honey, and the honeycomb." But when one considers this and sees that the evil inclination is to blame for everything, and strongly feels the bad that it is causing him, then he feels on himself what is written. Many are the afflictions of the righteous, that is, the verse was said about him.
1: At that time, he looks at what the verse says afterwards. Quote, "But the Lord delivers him out of all of them." End quote. At that time, he begins to cry out to the Creator to help him, because he has already done everything that he can think of doing. But nothing helped. And he thinks that everything that you find within your power to do, that do, was said about him. At that time comes the time of salvation. the salvation of the Creator, delivering him from the evil inclination, to the extent that from this day forth the evil inclination will surrender before him and will not be able to incite him into any transgression. It is written in the introduction to the study of the Ten Sefirot, quote, when the Creator sees that one has completed one's measure of exertion and finished everything he had to do in strengthening his choice in faith in the Creator, the Creator then helps him. Then one attains open providence, meaning the revelation of the face. Then he is rewarded with complete repentance, meaning that he cleaves unto the Creator once more with all his heart, soul, and might, as though naturally drawn by the attainment of the open providence. End quote. It is also written there, quote, what is repentance like? When he who knows the mysteries will testify that one will not return to folly, end quote. The words, what is repentance like, mean, when can one be certain that he has been rewarded with complete repentance? For this, he was given a clear sign, quote, when he who knows the mysteries will testify that one will not return to folly, end quote. This means that he has been rewarded with the disclosure of the face, and then the Creator's salvation itself testifies that one will not return to folly. This answers the fourth question. If the Creator saves him from the evil inclination, so it does not afflict him, and the Zohar says that the afflictions that the righteous suffer are in order not to partake with it. It follows that if the Creator saves one and sees that he will not afflict him, then he will reconnect with the evil inclination, since the only reason that the evil inclination is afflicting him is in order not to partake with it. But since the reason has been cancelled, the situation returns as before. However, according to what we explained, the salvation of the Creator is the revelation of the face, until the Creator testifies that he will not sin. The afflictions that the righteous suffer are for them to be able to ask of the Creator, as it is said above. Quote, if there is no posterior, there is no disclosure of the face, the anterior, end quote. It follows that when there is the disclosure of the face of the Creator, everything is as it should be. Let's continue to the lesson from the 28th of February, 2002.
2: We read the article, Jacob dwelled in the land where his father had lived. This is from the Rungs of the Ladder, Volume 1, Writings of Rabash. Many afflictions of the righteous, but the Lord delivers him out of them all, is basically the first stage of our work. That one who is destined to get closer is sent difficulties. As it's written, the Torah weakens man's force. The issue is to link these things to the Creator, to the Source, to the one who brings that to us, to none else besides Him. Seeing that. The problem is also seeing bad things and good things, all the more so how they're tied to the Creator. how he turns it all around. If a person saw that, the connection, not the creator, not the bad, the connection is the problem. If he felt it, then surely the path would be made easy. Why is it difficult? Because the main thing is the connection between everything that happens, for better or for worse, and the Creator. The revelation of godliness could be not who He is, but from your actions we know you. From your actions we know you, well, it's exactly the actions we see. And Him can be recognized through the action. And that's called the connection. So the problem is to always maintain the right angle, see through the right perspective reality. So, an eternal question, an ongoing question a person should ask after any change in perception of reality is, why does the Creator do this to me? That's it, permanently. If that question would surface in us, we would advance very fast. The problem is that the klipot, the shells, hide the reality of the Creator, and we don't ask, why is He doing this to us? Rather, we are submerged in the external picture, what happens in front of our eyes, and that's the problem. That asking a bit deeper into the reason correctly, meaning not the reason of why am I suffering, but who is providing me this sensation and for what need. That's the problem. Only the group, by awakening each and every one, can help the person to each time awaken faster to the correct perception of reality. Otherwise, it could take weeks and months, and a person will just completely forget about how he has to relate everything around him and in his sensation with the Creator. And then time passes without any use. What does the help from the friends depend on? To the extent that they are appreciated. If I appreciate the friends, that they are truly in more advanced stages than I am, then any word or movement I see in them, they will naturally say a lot to me. They awaken a lot of meaning in me. And then I approach the awareness more faster and more correctly, the analysis of the incidents that I'm going through. Because a person from by himself, until he awakens, meaning until he's being awakened from above, in due time, that can take months. So he has to prepare the hastening path for himself through the group.
1: So actually, everything depends on the extent to which I can submit to the society. that determines how I can later emerge from a bad state.
2: There are many factors in man's development. In terms of how much he can influence his progress, that's only like Balasram writes, the society. Not the society, but what surrounds the person. That's impression from the books, from the authors, and from the friends. That's it. You can be better impressed by radio and television than the group. That's your choice. You can be inspired more by a newspaper than our books. That's your choice. You can be impressed more by what some philosopher tells you or some, I don't know what, than the friends. It's your choice. Meaning you choose whom to be impressed by. That's it. But after you've made that scrutiny of who to be impressed by, and you're going to be impressed by someone, you're already under his control. He's going to determine your whole observation, your future, meaning the next degree is already in his hand.
1: But I can't be impressed by a goal-oriented newspaper, only by...
2: I don't know. I know that people go overseas or some other place and they change. They simply get brainwashed, as it's called. So, I'll tell you differently. People who are with us here and are also under some control, some influence, no, let's not call it control, just some side influence, then they're also in some sort of a split, some inner conflict. And progress that is not satisfactory. There are many such people that are in kind of two worlds, so to speak. Meaning they haven't yet made a choice. That is given to each and every one in order to strengthen his approach. Everyone is given that. The mind is being confused until the Creator is revealed in breaking through the barrier. The more you advance, there's always disturbances. So that on top of the disturbances, you will strengthen the connection to Kabbalah. But the choice is the only thing.
1: The disruptions are of kind where I might choose something wrong, but prefer the goal. These are the disruptions. I'm given the option to choose something else.
2: You are now given an opportunity, say, instead of investing in the society, investing in something aside. It could be a matter of thought, inner effort, not physically even that you're going and it's somewhere and it's clear to you that instead of sitting in a gathering of friends or doing something with them, you prefer to sit at home or somewhere else and do something else. These are very obvious things. I'm talking about inner things that a person could even be in the whole process, in the whole battle, and yet in his thought and his desire, he's not there. So, the choice is to the very subtleties, the very final depth of the desire. And here, you can see the progress, the pace of progress of each and every one. Disturbances are always good, meaning it's to the point. Well, what's a disturbance? It's something you have to correct. You're being shown. But the approach is... Yes.
1: On page 333, first line. But in the work of the Creator, when a person walks the path of truth, he must work humbly. How does this connect to the state where actually when each one does something good, then...
2: Walking humbly means, it said, be walk humbly with the Creator. Meaning, since each and every one of us is still not corrected, still an egoist, we can disturb each other. One can disturb the other in terms of the connection, one's connection with the Creator. Put it simply, I have some source from which I receive $1,000 every month. That source just, you know, has the heart. And I ask, and once a month, he gives me. I told you that. Now you come instead of me, and you want to get that $1,000. Right? So then what happens? Is that nice? No. Yes. We, with our egoism, whether we like it or not, in spirituality, it is certainly made that way. Meaning, if we know this, so just imagine yourself, instead of me, you can receive from the Creator. That's it, I revealed it, I did it all, you can't stop yourself, come instead of me and do it. And then you'll harm both yourself and me. So let's just say, from this example, we can somehow understand what it means... the need for walking humbly. You understand? So until a person comes to the point where he is truly in bestowal, where he has no interests for himself, that he will never harm his friend, till then one cannot open his heart towards the Creator, toward in front of the other at all. You are with the Creator in your lane, and he is in his lane. But what can we do? The general greatness of the goal, and each one can share with the other how much he did for the society and for the others. I gave a gift to Gilad. I have to write it down on the present that I sent it. Why? So he'll give me something in return. No, that's nice. Yes, that's nice, because it increases the connection between us. Very simple. I'm interested in him knowing about me. He will see that I love him. He will love me. There will be a connection between us, and together we'll be a greater force than each one separately. That's it. Very simple. The whole principle, all these rules, they're all aimed at the goal. And from there, we have to see, should we or should we not do it? So what I do with the Creator is my personal business. And how I am towards the matter in general, this has to be revealed. By this, I show everyone how much I've done. And by that, I encourage everyone to do this as well. And therefore, a person who wants it or not, but if he shows us disregard, that is a destructive power in the group. Destructive power. So if he's new and he comes maybe once a week, oh, now he started coming twice a week, maybe. then he's giving us an addition. But if a person who was very, very tied to the group and the friends and everything, and all of a sudden he started declining and he shows everyone how much he doesn't care, and we read according to the articles that on the contrary, everyone should show the other how much he's impressed and how much he's working, then this person is just destroying us. So we have to be very cautious and move away from people who show it that way. Now we have to also tell the difference, whether the person is simply in a descent, in a fall. That's a different thing. Then we have to encourage him, to help him. Tomorrow I'll be in that state.

0: not see him until he grows stronger, maybe in a few years, who knows? Then go ahead. Meaning, I don't look at him, I don't look at anything. I'm just looking at whether this is a positive or a negative example for me. That's it.
1: I don't understand. When do you actually get to walking humbly?
0: Walking humbly has to be only in what has to do between you and the Creator. Again, I say, it stems from people around you, even the closest friends, who are not yet in such cleanliness that they won't blemish you and themselves. It's the same whether they blemish you or themselves. In spirituality, you know, in corporeality, we don't see it as the same thing, but in spirituality, it's just the same. It's a single soul. That's how it is. Now, that's with regards to the friends. And with regards to the world, walking humbly should be such that you don't awaken forces towards you that can harm you. If, in general, we awaken all kinds of responses from the world about us, then there's no choice because we engage in dissemination. But let's say at work or some places you go among relatives, do these things in a way that no one will notice them. That's it. That's the best. Spiritual calculations only with your group. With all the rest, just simple corporeal calculations.
1: How can I make my friend greater than myself? It's completely against my nature. I can't. I'm always the best possible.
0: I don't know how to tell you.
1: But it's really necessary, this thing.
0: It's necessary.
1: And it's so necessary, but I find that I simply... There are people who... the moment I try, I annul them, I cancel them.
0: I don't know what to say. It's a blessing. It's a blessing from above when a person begins to see it that way. When you see it, you can see that each one who has the truly smallest desire for the Creator, someone who's sitting in here now and maybe just came here, or he's here for years, doesn't matter, but he has, when he's not in a decline, when he's, well, in yearning upwards, if he has a little bit of that desire, 1 gram, of a desire upwards, if you would be able to slightly open your eyes, you would see that he's greater than you. That's it. You would have an urge to connect.
1: The urge to connect I can have, but without the greatness of...
0: No, only from that. Why else to connect?
1: He has something to give me, which I... Let's say I have a lot, he has little. I want his little also. That is also an urge.
0: No, I have a lot, he has a little. No, there's no a lot and a little. He has the most important thing, which I don't have at all. That's it. I don't know, these feelings can't be communicated, but that's how it is. You won't believe. People come, could be just someone beginner, or someone small, and it doesn't matter who, and could not even know anything, and I still feel like I went through something. I feel that towards him.
2: On
0: that

0: perhaps requires work, but this feeling comes as a result from a desire to reach, to attain on the one hand, and that, I'll tell you, where can such a thing even come from? How could there be someone small who just comes in for the first time, can awaken a desire in me to adhere to him, and specifically as if he has something I don't? Because the root of his soul, his deficiencies, are unique, and I don't have them. His feeling, his connection with the Creator is not what I have. Everyone has a different point from the structure of Adam HaRishon. And from there, I feel that he's unique. I can't explain this. Meaning, there's an explanation in what I'm saying, but it's should be easier. One who doesn't reach some true love or emotional attraction to connect with the others, meaning inside of the person, then he won't be able to advance. Only from that tendency can he draw new strength and new vessels. We've learned that not him and not me are creating the vessels ourselves. The vessels are made from the connection between us, between one and the other. Bestowal, you understand? There is me, there is him. I'm nothing and he's nothing. If we can bestow to each other, then what we build between us, this bridge called bestowal, that's the vessel. You understand? That's the soul. Or we could explain differently what the soul is. A black point that on top of it, the person builds reflected light. In the reflected light, which is a result, it's something that comes from below, upwards, above the screen, above the will to receive. That's where we receive the revelation of godliness. The soul exists as if above the body of the Batsuf. So the spiritual vessel is built only in connection, one with the other, in bestowal, as we say. So there's no other way. Just to find those you can be drawn to and love them spiritually, because corporeally everything just crumbles, and only with them you can build such a vessel. There's no other way. So one who doesn't enter any group, I don't understand. Well, people still don't understand this, they don't feel the need for it, but you're going to feel very fast now that without it, there's nothing you can do. Why study and why do everything else? The practical, not experience, but the creation we need to make is in our relation to each other. That's where we build vessels of bestowal. We aim to build them, and later we actually receive them from the Creator, and the vessels of bestowal are made towards Him. But it happens from the experience and the preparation that we made. Well, why is it called the time of preparation? Because we do that between us. Therefore, Baal HaSulam writes that why don't we write about love of friends? Because that's Why don't you write me to me about love of friends? That's what our whole good future depends on, right? So, you know, what is it? Nice words, or are we building some kibbutz?
1: So how to remain positive so it's not like in the example?
0: Yeah, from a positive perspective, you can only keep the urgency that it's important.
1: And if I want to steal this from the friend, his yearning?
0: I look at myself, I see advertisements, and out of 10, maybe one impresses me. What can you do? At least one. Maybe out of 5, one goes into the mind or the heart a little bit. That's how you do it, a bit by bit. And then you feel a little bit more benefit out of that, and a bit more. And
1: how to maintain this positive stance and not to want to steal from the friend his yearning for spirituality?
0: No. So why steal? How can you steal the friend's yearning for spirituality? You can be impressed by his yearning and want to have the same. You can't steal his spirituality or no. These are things that, what spirituality do you see? Also, the creator, you don't see that you can steal his creator. You understand? You can only see that it exists in him. From envy, you will reach the point where you seek to have that same impression.
2: Ken?
1: It's not clear what it means to connect to someone else, to his point of lack. You said that each one has something which I do not have at all, and I need to connect to that part, to that point.
0: I said, why do I feel, I explained, why do I feel in someone who basically has no basic understanding even, certainly no attainment in our method and in generally studying Kabbalah and anything, why can a beginner who comes impress me, I can be impressed by him? Meaning, it doesn't matter to us in the group. If I enter some group now, I don't care about what is the level of people in the group. Do they have some yearning for the source, the creator, internally, that they still don't even understand? They don't know and feel and didn't even go through some ups and downs yet. Nothing. Didn't go through anything yet. But they have a little bit of yearning for the Creator. They're yearning to the Creator from their point, and each and every one comes from a different point, different root in Adam HaRishon. Therefore, what he is going to attain and how he's going to connect with the Creator is not my approach and my attainment and recognition and connection with the Creator. And that's why it appears to me that in that person, in that beginner, there is something that I don't have. And because his approach is different from my approach in that, in the root of his soul, then I already feel him as more than me, because he has something that I don't have. So give me a group, and all of them are beginners, they don't know a word, they don't know nothing. But if they have these desires, I'll feel myself in it as someone who can receive from each and every one there. Meaning, in the group, we must not criticize each and every one and how many years he's here, how much he knows, how much he remembers what is written, how much he can brag with knowing some verses or something. It's all unrelated. Rather, he has a yearning, and that is the only matter. He has a yearning, and that's what I need to be impressed by. Nothing more. And therefore, some say there's this group and that group, they know more, they are more practical, or they're... It's not... I'm saying you can shuffle everyone and arrange the groups however you want. And anyone who truly wants will not care about who is he sitting with.
1: I don't understand what connection means.
0: You said what connection?
1: You said that connection between two people, that is called a spiritual vessel. So I connect to someone else.
0: The spiritual vessel is called bestowal. Bestowal is what I have in relation to someone, to the friend, the creator, right? That's called bestowal. It's not in me. It's not in him. It's in the connection, in my relation to him. Right or not? I'm asking you.
1: I don't know. I'm asking you.
0: Well, if you don't understand what I'm talking about, then we're done. Well, I have nothing, no reason to continue. I can't continue if you don't understand what I'm talking about. I'm sorry. Bestowal is my attitude to someone. You understand? There's me and my desires and my frustrations and all kinds of things. That's me. And then there's someone else with his desires and his fulfillments. Right? There is a vessel. And there's a creator. And there's a relationship between them. Spirituality is called the relationship between the creator and the created being. That's all. So a spiritual vessel is between the creator and the created being, in the middle. How do we make it? Now, during the time of preparation, we're making it not between me and the Creator, even though I sometimes have a hope or some intention that this is so, but it's between you and me. In the meantime, we are building this vessel. Why? You, I can see, you are great in my eyes, you are beautiful, you have all kinds of good qualities, you awaken all kinds of things in me, and as a result, I want to bestow to you. So then I learn, how am I going to do this? Am I able? Am I not able? This is called the time of preparation. When you write it with a chalk on the board, it comes out like this, like that, doesn't matter. But we learn how to build. And when we become learned, then we are allowed to engage in this in a serious way. Yes.
1: It's easier to bestow to one friend and not all before him. How to do it with a group? And also you need to make sure it's all equal between everyone.
0: It's easy to connect to a single friend and bestow to him, and it's difficult to do it to everyone, to the group. Some say the opposite, that it's easy towards a group, but to a certain person it's difficult. Because to the group, you can lie to yourself that you're bestowing. You're going to the kitchen, you're working on a carrot or something, and then you think you're bestowing to all of Bnei Baruch, but you're actually not bestowing to anyone besides the carrot. You understand? So that's what it means to everyone. But if you start connecting with one of them and speak to them and somehow truly find how you can be impressed by him and how much am I even willing to submit myself towards each and everyone. So they say that's difficult. And you say this is difficult. Well, you see, there's this and that. What to do? What the mind doesn't do, the time will. That's it. We just have to continue.
1: But we talked about how we need to treat everyone equally.
0: The right relation to everyone certainly means that I am not deviating from the intention in order to bestow, because the intention in order to bestow should detach me from any personal beastly attitude towards a person. How pleasant he is to me externally, or what other calculations I have with him, you understand? Rather, a person I'm fighting with all the time, and I don't know, I'm yelling at him, it doesn't influence that inner connection with him. There's externality and with respect to corporeal things, and there's internality from one soul to another. You don't understand my relationship with Shulam, for example. On the outside, it seems the way it seems. I'm saying seriously, one thing doesn't relate to another. His expression, I can't bear it. So what? But internally, we know, we see his longing, and that's a different thing.
1: The state of not returning to folly, is that a one-time thing, or does it apply on each and every degree?
0: No. If the Creator is revealed to a person in true revelation, there are some stages, not stages, but incidents on our path until we cross the barrier, that a person is amazed that he suddenly begins to feel somehow. How does he feel? He doesn't know. But there is some kind of clarity, some sense of the Creator's presence, and some sense of providence. These things are not... Well, it's a revelation, yes. It's a kind of opening of the eyes, but a temporary one. That still, from all kinds of calculations above, that's given to a person. And then it passes. It's not a testimony yet, of course, as it says, that one will not return to folly. But the true opening of the eyes in the Torah, the crossing of the barrier, the attainment of the force of restriction over all of man's desires, that is attained only by the Creator being revealed to him, that he truly feels that presence, and then he can't do anything else. That's called the testimony. And then there's no retreating from that. What does it mean, no retreating? There's falls where the Creator seemingly disappears, and then one fights the negative forces again, but it's a different kind of fighting now. And there is the exit to the left line, but it's in order to go back to the right line and then to the middle line. Meaning, each time it's rising in sanctity.
1: How do these things coincide, treating everyone equally on the one hand, and on the other, what we're working on now, which is to choose one friend that I can annul myself before more, who has more positive qualities?
0: I didn't understand.
1: We talked about it on Saturday, that the whole group will work on choosing someone who is the best at it. How does that work together with treating everyone equally, choosing a leader? You said we need to choose a leader, someone.
0: We need to choose someone as a leader, meaning someone from the group. Why do I need to work on that? In order to appreciate each and every one as much as possible. I'm never going to do this like, look at what he's doing and the other one's not doing anything. Let's say with regards to a certain quality, and in another quality, the other one does more, the other one does less. So I'm never saying that one is not doing anything, meaning in any approach I have to my 15 friends, I'm not going to do anything negative, nothing negative, no negative line. You know, it's like a game. We have to keep it like a game. There are such games where I'm supposed to not think negatively, about anyone. Rather, who am I thinking about in the most positive way? So I choose him as a leader. And now once a week, I should tell all the friends, why did I choose him? Let's say in this group, Israel is the leader for this week in the group. Why? I've seen such things in him, this and this and this and that, that are more exalted than everyone. And I have to tell everyone, tell good things about everyone else as well. And even more in Israel. Why? Why does this help me? Because we nevertheless work by comparison. Our whole world is based on comparison, that it's our senses and everything. We can't measure, we can't advance, we can't do anything without comparison. But the comparison should be positive. And that's the exercise. You can't do it otherwise. Of course, if I'm saying that one is greater than another, of course it makes the latter lesser. But it's still positively.
2: Doesn't it ruin the equal relation?
0: It doesn't ruin the equal relation, no. Equal relationship doesn't mean that. Equal relationship means I love everyone. With respect to love for everyone in the group, there has to be an equal relation. Meaning, it can't be that this guy's nose is not nice in my eyes and I love him less than someone else's beautiful eyes. You understand? Equal relation needs to be with respect to love. But behind the love, measuring who's greater than another in terms of qualities is a different thing. It's like in a family, a mother can love all the children, but say, he's more like this and he's more like that. But she loves everyone, you understand? And still, each one to her is, maybe that's understandable.
2: In my experience, to bestow to a friend, what's more important, my desire to bestow or his true desire?
0: What does it mean to bestow to the friend? You can't bestow to the friend anything besides showing him an example of how much you appreciate our work. You appreciate the study, the books, the friends, the authors, the work in the group, all those things. That is the great and only benefit you can give him. What do you want? To give him 5 shekels, to help him fix something at home? All those things are human things. We are talking about what we contribute to the other. So other than that, you have nothing to contribute, to truly give to him what no one else in this world can give, upliftment, according to your example. Now, we said that this upliftment can happen with no connection to yourself. Yesterday, Gilad wrote some advertisement, some announcement. I can't remember. I saw it on the phone. What did he write there? No, not for me. Something general. That how much the Creator loves you, something like that. You have that? I really liked it. Beloved friends, lovers of the Creator, you have wonderful qualities that only the Creator, who's good that does good, can come up with. Very beautiful.
3: So
0: I was impressed by his message, how he did that. And in truth, it could be, well, it's almost no, but it could be that he is actually is kind of in a lowly state. And he did it not emotionally, but intellectually. Maybe he read it a week ago and was truly impressed by it. And now he's just throwing it at us, you know. But it works on me. And I'm thinking how great he is and how he did that, how he felt it. And he, perhaps, could be, doesn't matter in what degree and in what state, even opposite state. So that's the great good that he can do to the friends. And I don't understand at all what his internality is. Until this message appears to me, maybe he already fell, and who knows in what state he is now, but it's working on me. That needs to be taken into account when we bestow to each other.
2: When we say there's only me and the Creator, so what's the difference between me and the society and the Creator?
4: A person who comes here to study is confused for a few years. Poor thing. I remember myself, even before Rabash, I was a little confused. So when I came to him, I was somewhat a little organized inside. With my intellect and a little like that, but in truth, you know what revolutions each person goes through and what confusions and what deviations and clashes, and there's more before us. And the main thing is that's not scrutinized is the connection with the Creator. Where to enter, where to put him in? The study, the friends, the society, family, work, in each detail in his life, where is it? It's like he's bothering me. He doesn't enter into any relationship in any... Where? If not, no. But if yes, then where? Yes. This disturbance must gradually build in me the correct attitude towards him. So I will see in every thing I feel him, but simply in a different way. But that is only through such disturbances where I don't get along with him. This is called to at least take him out of double concealment to regular concealment.
2: So what are disturbances? It's a vessel?
4: And the disturbances actually eventually have to become a vessel where he's revealed. Look, negative things are negative because now he's doing something negative to you because he wants to be revealed in it. That's called something negative. Where it hurts me, there I need to pay attention to where the Creator will be revealed. That's it. That's how it is on all my levels of suffering. So if so, we can see that it is all the reality of the Kli, the building of the Kli.
2: When we build a spiritual vessel between us, how is it then aimed towards the Creator?
4: When you build a Kli between you and your friend, it seems like you're building it towards the friend. It appears to you that way now because that's why it's called time. And why is the world so big with so many people that I need to get along with? because it includes, it's the inclusive. And besides it, they're just, it's his private details. I cannot not relate by them. I'm not capable in the degree of this inclusive one. This is the degree of in order to bestow. I don't relate. I relate first to all his details, not on the spiritual degree, but rather lower them to the corporeal level. And then through the connection with the bodies, I come to this so-called internality of each and every one. And through the internality, I then reach to the souls. And when I begin to connect with the souls, I'm actually connecting to... What does it mean that I'm connecting to the souls? It's as if the Creator divided himself to 60,000 blocks. And I need to connect myself. You know, there used to be a such thing like a phone station where people would have to, like an operator, where they connected one. So I need to connect myself in like 60,000 wires to him. So I need to connect. So all the rest of the souls are his presence towards me. So if I connect to him that way, I'm connected with him. And this means that each needs to see that the Creator being divided to 600,000 parts towards me is in order to make my connection with Him easier.
3: Ken.
4: Yes. Well,
2: about being inspired from a friend, I know that when I see a friend in labor doing something that is specific labor, like organizing the books on the tables, so can I steal his labor from him?
4: Say it a different way. Today, I discovered that someone is coming 5 minutes before three and arranging books on the tables. I'm wise, I want to benefit, so I come here at 10 to three and arrange all the books in his place. He comes and he sees, that's it, I stole his labor from him, I stole his reward from him, and that's it. What to tell you? What did you think about when you did these things? That's important. Do you understand? Here is the gain or loss. And when spirituality doesn't divide, there are no parts in their spirituality. If you do together, even, you know what? Once in Rabash's group, I gave an idea. We together will make a box. It takes one person to make this box, 5 minutes. But we'll do it together, so even if it takes a minute or half an hour, it doesn't matter, but we're doing it together. And you have the same benefit to all. And it's a multiple of that because you're together one for the other. And it doesn't matter what you're doing or how you're doing. What's important is what you're adding in your relation to it, in your connection to it. So you can't steal by dividing or sharing with him these books. You know what? Let's say, we'll all, tomorrow we'll come at 5 minutes to three with all the 80 people sitting here, and each will take the book of the other and put it in its place. No, it's not how each does it for himself, but rather each for another. And it will be the same work. It's a matter of what you want from it. In spirituality itself has what's supplied to everyone. It's not according to the number of books that you'll put out or share. Rather, our work in sustaining the society, we need also these works and those works, which we simply need to do. But with the intention where you add, there's room for all.
2: You said that the Creator is revealed in the relations between us. So there's this a third thing. There's the Creator, the relation, and us.
4: Of course, there's the Creator, there's the relations, and there's us. There are three things, the light, the Kli, and the screen between them. Very nice. The intention in order to bestow, yes, three elements, three components. In reality, there's no more.
2: How can I discover him in the relation?
4: The Creator does not depend on us. We, the created being, is not dependent on us. Rather, our attitude, our relation is what we need to do, to build.
2: Where's the vessel that we feel him? We say a screen. That's the vessel. That...
4: The masach, the screen, is considered that I have five friends, and now I'm stepping on all kinds of my desires in order to connect with them and be good with them because of the goal, because of the Creator who obligates us to do so.
2: Where is the Creator?
4: I don't know, something that compels me from above. I don't know what it is. Certainly I don't know, but only through the work in the group I can come to him later. For the time being, he's not there. For the time being, just like that.
2: Where is that limit that I have to think, to come, to work on it? Where's that limit that he will be revealed? Not the friend, the Creator, him.
4: When will you move to work not in relation towards the friend, but towards the Creator? That will be revealed equally. Very simply, you'll start to, through the group, to see the Creator. Very simply, I'm telling you, true. You'll start to see the Creator's attitude towards you through them, and not through anything else. There isn't. Understand, you're building a Kli, you're building by this a Kli, you're building it by discovering the only thing through the souls that can be revealed. After all, and what can he be revealed? In vessels, vessels through which you connect with them, and you discover through them the Creator, in your point, in your Kli, your personal Kli, you can reveal only darkness, only deficiency towards him, but in his revelation, you can reveal it only in other points, theirs, in their attitude of bestowing upon them. I don't know how to dip. What should I draw this for you? This is the black point, me. It's only a deficiency. Only a deficiency. A deficiency, not a needing. Or a needing. Now, on this point in me, this is a black point. I can't feel a thing. Where do I feel? I feel that there are other such 599,999, let's say, points, and also in them, in each of them, there's nothing. But in the relation that I build towards each and every one, that's what is called one who is sorrowed, has the sorrow of the public, merits the comfort of the public. Meaning, in me relating to them, in bestowal, this bestowal is the Kli. It's a Kli. You understand? That's it. That's what I'm saying. And then I feel the Creator clothing in each of them. And all together, I then attain him through these vessels. No other vessels will be revealed to you. What is the Shekhinah where the Creator will be revealed? the collection of all the souls. So how can you connect and be part of the Shekhinah, which connects with the Creator? All the souls connect with the Creator, only in such a way. There's no... Do you understand? We don't understand how simple this matter is. We read and we can't move it to the...
2: So this is all made for me, not to deal with myself, but with the friend. That's bestowal. That if for 10 minutes I'm not thinking about myself, so...
4: Our entire study, the whole method we're studying, all these wisdoms that we're, wise things we're learning are only so that in the end, we will gradually, finally, enter us into the correct relation of the souls, and through them to the Creator. There's nothing else.
1: No.
2: Can I ask about the drawing?
4: Yes. The picture is kind of a incidental picture like that. It's just something that came to me for me to just be able to explain. It's not like of Bala Sulam.
2: The arrows from above is what I think the Creator is revealing in the friends.
4: No, the Creator is really all the 599,999 besides me is called towards me the Shekhinah. I don't have other colors here. This, all of this is called Shekhinah. And this, where I am, that's the dweller, the Shochen, the Creator. This is the Shochen, the Creator. So how can I reveal him? Only if I connect with the rest of the souls and in a certain measure in which he's revealed there altogether, these souls, that's how I reveal him. So we have no other possibility. Now, why did he make this system in such a way? Because to the extent in which I'm in bestowal, I reveal him. It is all truly in the whole, to be enclosed in the same system. It's very compact and simple. Yes.
2: Why does Malchut want to bestow? It's a lot stronger than the giver.
4: Why the Shekhinah, which is called Malchut of Atzilut, wants to be in bestowal? Because it's in revelation. The Creator is revealed towards her. Whereas the souls are in the shells and the klipot. My eye is in the klipa. The Shekhinah is in revelation. In order to connect with the Shekhinah, I need to reach the machsom, the barrier. You can see that this between them is the machsom. So the desire of the Shekhinah, you're asking, the Shekhinah is called Malchut of Ein Sof. Then Malchut of Ein Sof also felt the presence of the Creator and immediately wants to be the bestowing and performs a restriction so that a part of her, of some soul of her, that is interested to seemingly be in its corruption, not interested in Kedusha, in holiness, and order to bestow, it's like she takes herself out of it. It's considered that she's not sharing her desire in the connection with the Creator. This desire is considered to be in the shell, in the klipa.
2: The feeling of being with the Creator is better than being the receiver.
4: The feeling of the landlord in relation to the receiving pleasure from the landlord is much more powerful. You'll see, come to me and you'll see how much you'll be ashamed. Come, I'll show you.
2: I know how to be ashamed.
4: You know how to be ashamed, that's it. So what's the problem with the Creator? That he's not revealed. If he was revealed, you would be ashamed, believe me. Yes.
2: What? When we study tests,
4: the place for the study of tests that we're finally going to go and study now, and is always hard for us, is for you to have a deficiency to study tests, because through the study you attain the force, the power. Now you're about to connect with the Creator, with the friends through the Creator. That's the goal. Where do you truly attain these forces from? You say, I am in a group. The friends just now caused me all kinds of impressions, and I really want. What's next that you want? How do you realize this desire?
2: Between the friends.
4: Well, then why do you bestow to the friends?
2: That they will bestow back to me.
4: So they'll bestow to you. Why? For what? So that you'll have a stronger desire for godliness, yes? And what next do you do with this desire?
2: I discover the Creator in them.
4: And this desire, the Creator is revealed?
2: No, and bestow.
4: But what bestowal do you have towards friends? It's egoistic bestowal. How do you correct that bestowal so it will truly be bestowal? That needs to come from above the light and to correct you. Something doesn't connect in him. Well.
2: I, from your explanation...
4: Wait. Listen for a second. You're at a certain level of connection with the friends. You want to raise the level of your connection in a higher way. Why do you want to raise your connection with the friends more? You were impressed by them. You saw how much greater they are. You looked at him and him and him and what they are and where am I? Yes? Your egoism truly doesn't let you sleep. They are all more than me. What will be with me? Where am I? What will be with me? Is that a measure of bestowal? Forgive me? That's not
2: bestowal.
4: That's not bestowal. And when you bestow to them bestowal, it's also not bestowal. It's all from your egoism. So how will I raise now the level of our relation such that if I am now in 10% bestowal, let's say in 90% egoism, how will it become 20% bestowal and 80% egoism, let's say? Where will I get the power for that? From where will I be able to change my attitude towards the friends a little, in which I'm interested to receive an impression from them? I'm interested in receiving from them the desire. They will awaken me to the Creator. But how to correct this awakening so it will be in order to bestow? This is only through the reforming light. All of our bestowal between us for the time being is in order to receive an impression from one another how the second is greater than me.
2: For what?
4: So that I want more, so I long more.
2: And with the book, it's not possible. We're just taking the impression to bestow.
4: Of course. Otherwise, why would I open a book? Otherwise, I'd open a book just to study wisdom.
2: How does a person know that? What motivates a person to think that what he's bestowing is really to bestow?
4: We think that what we're doing to friends is bestowal. But we're thinking of that because we don't know what bestowal is. In order to truly reach bestowal, I need the reforming light. That's what I said, to raise the level of my bestowal from my degree to a higher degree. What is to a higher degree? Where I will truly have some real bestowal. For this, I need the light that will come and correct all my qualities.
2: Clear. Where does that deficiency come from?
4: The deficiency for this comes from the friends.
2: That they explain that.
4: That they show me how much they long for spirituality. The extent in which they're willing to contribute and work. Yesterday I read this message, this announcement on the cell phone, and I saw how he felt this good and powerful, how great he is. So I immediately felt that I am small and that I am less than him. And my ego began to work, and my fear that he will have it better and be able to start to work. So what will be with me? After I think of such things, then of what will be with me, so what do I need to do? I immediately open a book and start to study. For what? To receive improvement? What do you look at me? I'm not joking.
2: But where is it to be so? The friend explains, where is it?
4: I see that in him, in order to bestow, is more than me. I see that in him, his intention and desires are greater than me.
2: How can you see that? It's desires.
4: That's how I felt.
2: That's something else.
4: Not to see is what to see.
2: You're saying the group gives me desires and yearning for the Creator.
4: Yes.
2: So this yearning...
4: Not the yearning that the group gives me. The group gives me a picture in which everyone in the group is much greater than me. Yes. And the encounters envy will multiply the wisdom. I start counting that they're greater than me, and what about me? What will be with me? This stimulates me to open a book and start studying. Why? In the book I heard that from the book a correction will come. Hence, before one starts to study, he needs to strengthen himself with the faith, and so on. You remember that?
1: Well,
4: enough. It's not enough in order to open a book.
2: Yes, now we are going to share in the tens what we heard in the lesson.
4: I feel in this lesson how great the work we're invited to do is. Rav is giving us a taste from this greatness. Rav said, why is the world so great with many people that I need to get along with? And because he is the inclusive that includes each and everyone, and everyone except for me are his details. And I cannot immediately relate to him. I relate first of all to his details. And then I have a connection with the bodies as if in this world, and through these bodies, I gradually come to the internality as if of each and every one. And through this internality, I later come to the souls. What beautiful work.
2: Yeah, it's a great blessing, like Michael said. It's a result of our work to adhere to the Creator.
4: It's also very suitable to our exercise. I heard in the lesson today that specifically towards the work towards a specific friend, there's more discernments of how I need to relate to each and every friend. From this, we can learn this way. And it was also amazing to see how in 2002, Rav is talking about needing to choose a leader to the 10, a head of the 10, we call it today. We're actually towards this exercise again. This again is towards this specific exercise towards a friend. From him, we can learn the comparison of how we should relate positively towards each friend.
2: In our work in the group, we have the work with the will to receive every time that is revealed, and we're told that the more

0: how to ask for help from the Creator, that He will also help us to bestow.
1: Rav described what the spirituality is, where it's revealed. It's not in me or in the friend, it's in the bestowal that we create in this connection that's between us. And he continued to make this more precise by saying that it's talking about that vessel that's above a person, which is the reflected light, which is the measure of bestowal, the intention which moves from me to the friend and from the friend to me. That's where spirituality is. It means that what I can give to the friend is only the example and not some knowledge, books, and externality, etc. He even gave an example that a friend that comes, you can truly be impressed by him just to connect to his yearning. Why? Because his longing that he has for the Creator, I don't have. Hence, if I'm jealous of him, if I connect to him, I can take everything that he has towards the Creator that I don't. And that's how we have to come to 600,000 souls and connect to everyone.
0: I heard in the lesson that whoever want to bring him closer, they send him trouble. So the question is, why is the Creator doing this to me? A person can choose who to be inspired from. The yearning for the Creator is what I need, is what I can get inspired from. And at the end, the Creator is divided into 600,000 parts. It's in order to ease the connection with him. You can only see the Creator and the friend's qualities.
1: A really beautiful lesson, many things in it. Mostly the relation between friends, which is the initial structure of ours, where we can reveal the vessel, and from there the Creator. There was a really interesting point that a person must constantly see and ask and be in connection with the Creator, and to ask why the Creator does this to him. And this is supposed to see through the friends.
0: Let's go to the next part, but sing a song first.

0: Shalom chaverim, anachnu.
1: Hello friends, we are now going to a preface lesson with Rav. Before that, we heard in the first part, what is a soul? A black point that a person builds reflected light upon, that in that reflected light, which is a result of something that comes above the screen, above the wall to receive, in it we receive the revelation of godliness. The soul is as if above the body of the patsuf. That's why a spiritual vessel is built only in the connection towards one another and bestowal.
2: We also heard that through the study you receive the forces. So we're about to receive the forces to reveal the greatness of the friends of the Creator. And now this is already the fourth lesson, the third part of the fourth lesson. And please note, Rav is already starting to enter into the Nikudot of Sag, where he starts to enter this. So there's a certain new point after which, in the next lessons, he will expand upon how we're moving from the world of Ak to the Nikudot of Sag. Let's enter this lesson. Let's write down the questions, the scrutinies that we want to understand, and then we'll have time to scrutinize them together. Please. Yes.
1: You said in the beginning of the lesson that the final goal it's hard to understand them.
2: The purpose of creation is for the vessel to be filled, and the vessel gradually is filled. Another 20%, another 15%. Malchut of Insof was filled. Galgal, Ta'ab, Sag, Ma, Bon. All these parts of Fim are adding to the filling. What happens then? That is what we're going to learn now. We are once more going to draw Galgalta, only in such a big way. Here we'll put the Rosh, this is the Peh, this is the Tabu. And this is the Siyum. This is Tabur, Siyum,
3: Rosh,
2: Toch, Sof, Galgalta. Then we have the second partsuf, Ab.
3: Partsuf Lishi.
2: Chaze. The third partsuf.
3: Sag.
2: Again, Antalev the Chaze. Sag. Galgalta emerged upon the records four, Ab upon the records 4-3, and Sag on the records of 3-2. They all ended upon the Tabu of Galgalta. And there are two parts of him that are called Ma, which is upon the records 2-1, and Bon, which emerged upon the records 1-root. Why am I making this whole distance? Because I want to draw here something. And now I'm moving to something very special. We learned with you the four phases of direct light. Again,
1: Light comes from the Creator, which builds. Phase one, because it is filled with light, called Chokhmah, does not want to receive the light, and then it's called Bina. Why? Because she felt the quality of the light that's bestowing, and she wanted to bestow as well. So what does Bina do? She says, I will receive a little, so it will be like bestowal to the great, to above. That's how I will resemble him. And this is called Zeranpin, or phase three. And then Malchut receives. What do we see here? All these true decisions are in Bina. Bina wants to be like the Creator. In order to be similar to the landlord, to the Creator. Remember our example where the guest comes to the host and everything that happens there. Out of Bina, wanting to be like the Creator, she goes and receives, meaning she builds Zeranpin. So Zeranpin towards Bina is called Ben or Son. And Bina is called Ima, Mother. And Chokhmah is called Abba, Father. Then in this world, we will gradually see how this settles in and gives in this world all the discernments that we have in this world, that what's in us, what's inside of us, between us, as it is all a result of these forces that come down and give this world both the matter and the qualities of the matter. It turns out, actually, that Bina is responsible, since she wants to resemble the Creator. She is responsible to build all the system below her. She actually thinks how she will build Zeranpin and then Malchut, and how Malchut will receive all the light in order to bestow. It will actually be as a consequence of Bina. Because Bina wants to give maximally, to do maximally for the Creator. How could she do maximum to the Creator? If she receives from him, by that you will give him something. So we can say that Malchut is actually a result of Bina, since Bina gives birth to Malchut. Hence, both Malchut and Zeranpin are both called sons, Banim, towards Bina. The Partsuf Galgalta for us is like the Partsuf Keter. Ab for us is the Partsuf of Chokhmah, and Sag for us is the Partsuf Bina. And here we see that what happens here below, where it's impossible to fill the vessels of Sof, of Galgalta, with lights, Bina is responsible and tolerates this. And what does she do? Sag is Bina. It is actually responsible to fill Nehi of Galgalta. How does it do it? We learned with you that here in Chokhmah there's the light of Chokhmah. Here there's the light of Keter. In Bina there's already light of Chasadim. Yes? What is the light of Chasadim? The light of Chasadim is the pleasure from giving. And the light of Chokhmah is the pleasure from receiving. So why can't Ab go below the Tabur of Galgalta, this Partsuf? You cannot descend here. Because it has the light of Chochmah. Why can Sag Bina not go down below the Tabur to receive? It has the light of Chasadim, but it has Gimel, the phase three of clothing, which will also be Chochmah. Because remains here a record from Ab. What are we saying? We had Galgalta. Galgalta was refined. After the refinement of Galgalta, records remained upon which the Partsuf Ab was born. What records remained? Four of clothing that was in Galgalta, and three of coarseness, the screen that we have in Ab. Meaning always in the next Partsuf, I have records from the pleasure of the previous Partsuf. Therefore, in Sag, there's the light of Chochmah. Hence, it cannot descend downwards. It itself, Sag, does not need this light of Chochmah. It actually needs it, but for what? In order to say, I don't want it. You know, what can you say about a person that he really will not receive, give him, in a way that you won't know and no one will know, and we'll see. Will he take it or not? Then accordingly, you can see if he's receiving or not. That is, the light of Chochmah must be in Sag, so that Sag will say about it, will respond to it and say, I don't want it, for that sake. But if Sag were to expand with the light of Chochmah below, then also the vessels of reception here, in the of Galgalta, at the end of the Sof of Galgalta, will receive this Chochmah in order to receive. Hence, Sag cannot descend below Tabur of Galgalta. It cannot descend. Clear or not? I have an appetite, a desire to enjoy several portions, like we talked. Meat and fish, some rice, salad, and juice. I don't have a screen to receive in order to bestow the meat and fish. It's too big of desires. If I receive them from the host, they're so tasty that I won't think about the host. I'll only think about myself and how I enjoy them. So I'm not allowed to receive them. And this is called that I'm leaving this part in me, the sof, that I remain it, I leave it empty. Why do I leave it empty? Because the pleasures I can receive in the desires that are here are very big desires, bigger than the screen I have. And then I will receive them, and it will simply be losing myself there. Hence, I don't receive. Now, if Sag were to descend and fill these vessels with the light of Chasadim, it's okay. The light of Chasadim, what is it? It's a desire to bestow. A desire to bestow. If you want only to bestow, you can be anywhere. Because you don't care what pleasures there are or not. I don't want. It's not mine. But if there's the light of Chochmah in Sag, then, and there is the light of Chochmah. Why? In order for it to say that it doesn't want it. Where was Sag Bina born from? From it being filled with the light of Chochmah, and suddenly start feeling that in the light of Chochmah, there's the quality of the Creator, the quality of the host. And if I were to receive this Chochmah, I will enjoy. But who's giving me this light of Chochmah? The Creator gives it to me. What does He want? He bestows upon me. So I want to bestow to Him as well. Meaning Sag, to receive the quality of bestow, must be filled with the light of Chochmah. It's impossible to want to give if you don't feel pleasure from what you receive. That's why our Chochmah, although we learn how to bestow to the Creator, this wisdom is called the wisdom of Kabbalah, of reception, because it's by receiving. So Sad cannot descend below the Tabu, because it has the light of Chokhmah. But when Sag begins to refine itself, to be refined, and says, I am departing, and there's now no, I'm no longer received this light, so the light that enters here, the tamim, the tastes, the flavors, the flavors of Sag, when it starts to emerge outwards, the light of Chokhmah immediately departs. It's the first one that departs, because it's the greatest light. And only the light of Chasadim remains. Here, all that remains is the light of Chasadim. In this departure of the light of from Sag. And then these lights of Chasadim can expand below here, and to fill all the vessels of the Sof of Galgalta. Like this. The light of Chasadim spreads or expands. And this is how we call this filling, and by the name Nekudot of Sag. Because it's the departure of the lights, it's called Nekudot, and then these lights of Nekudot can descend below and fill the Sof of or Nehi of Galgalata. There's already below, from Tabu to Siyum, the light of Chasadim. This is already something. And we talked about this, that if we were to fill this part below of Ein Sof with light, it will be the final correction. So the created being reached the degree of the Creator, to eternality, to infinity, to everything, beyond something we can depict. What are we missing? To fill these vessels with lights. And Sag can already descend and fill them with the light of Chasadim. But the light of Chasadim is considered the correction of creation. The light of Chasadim is correction of creation. Why is it the correction of the creation of creation? Because the light of Chasadim is the intention in order to bestow. I want to give to you. That's called correction. The purpose of creation is for me to receive everything. So after I have the light of Chasadim, I can receive everything in order to bestow. Therefore, the light of Chasadim is called the correction of creation, and the light of Chokhmah is called the purpose of creation. These two lights altogether is what we have in reality. Just like there's the vessel of reception and a vessel of bestowal, meaning the desire to receive and a desire to give, the pleasure from receiving and the pleasure from giving. The light of Chasadim is pleasure from bestowal. The light of Chokhmah, pleasure from reception. What happens next? Nekudot of Sag descended below Tabu. And now, I want to explain one more thing. We divide a partsuf to several parts. Rosh, Toch, Sof. We can say Toch and Sof are Guf. In the Rosh we have five parts. Together with the Sof and together with the Guf, there are five parts. So we divide them into five as well. And Sof has five. So there are many ways of dividing the Guf and the Rosh. For the most correct need of dividing the Guf here, if we divide it this way.
2: in which Keter Chochma Bina, the Sfirot of Keter Chochma and Bina, these three Sfirot are the Rosh, Chesed, Gvura, Tiferet, are the Sfirot of Toch, Netzah, Hod, Yesod, and Malchut are the Sfirot of Sof. What are these Sfirot? We didn't talk about this yet, right?
4: Yeah, so here this part of the lesson, then tomorrow it'll be the fourth part of that lesson. So we heard for the first time in this series of lessons about Nekudot of Sag. There are probably a lot of questions about this and scrutinies that we wrote down. So we're waiting for question marks on our screens and the hands up here. Please, David, yes.
5: It's
2: not the first time this confuses me. After all, the desire to receive in Galgalta is the desire to receive, like Rav said, for meat and fish. Why can the light of Chassidim expand there? That's not even vessels that are meant for such a light. They want to receive. Why is bestowal spreading there?
4: We learn that the Creator created the world, and the quality of judgment in Nisad can exist, meaning the purpose of creation cannot reach its end. So the Sof of Galgalta cannot be filled. In order to fill it, Nekudot of Sag come, and what they do is prepare the place that eventually the light of Chochmah can expand there. That's the mixing of the quality of judgment and mercy, that through that the purpose of creation can be fulfilled.
2: And we can add to that, what is Sof of Galgalta? A calculation is made in the Rosh of Galgalta, the first calculation where the direct light comes to fill Malchut. It's rejected. There's a new vessel called screen and reflected light in the Rosh of Galgalta. And this screen, first of all, rejects all the pleasure that comes. So there's 100% direct light and 100% reflected light. So what happens? From the intention to do good to the Creator of Galgalta, she reveals the extent in which the Creator wants to benefit her and how much she can receive. So the decision she makes about receiving, she receives. And that's called the Toch of Galgalta. It's called the expansion of the Masach from and below. It's called the expansion of internal light. But she also, from that, discovers how much she cannot receive, despite receiving pleasure, and she really wants to receive it. Therefore, from this rejection and the decision not to receive in the end of Galgalta, at the end of Galgalta, the light of Chassadim expands. What is this light of Chassadim? It stems from Galgalta, despite wanting or can receiving, she does not receive at the end of the Pratzuf. So there is a light of Chassadim there, even with a little bit of illumination of Chochmah, because the light of Chassadim never expands alone. That's why it's called the light of Chassadim with a little illumination of Chochmah. That's it. Now, she makes a new calculation, the clash between inner and surrounding light, and the new Pratzuf called Ab is revealed. Also in Ab, there's Chochmah. That's why it expands till the Tabu. Now the new Pratzuf emerges, the light of Sag. When Sag emerges, it emerges upon phase two of courses, but upon phase three of clothing. This phase three of clothing does not enable it to descend below the Tabur of Galgalta. But when Sag begins to be refined, and the Nekudot that emerge from the points of refinement, suddenly there's two, there's no three already. There's two of coarseness and two of clothing. And there's only the light of Chassadim. So why does it descend below Ne'ev Galgalta? First,
1: Because it can, there's no limitation on light chasadim below tabu. And secondly, now there's equivalence of form between this new light called the light of Nekudot, 2-2, the quality of Bina, and that light of chasadim that is below tabu of Galgalta from the expansion of Galgalta already. There's an equivalence between the lights. This is the light of chasadim, and that's the light of chasadim. Hence, they can also, from this, in the next lessons, we'll see how from this, the actual nekudot of sag is built, the partsuf of nekudim is created from this. But the light of chasadim already exists below Nehi of Galgalta, the moment it was decided in the screen not to receive the pleasure, even though it's possible. Yes. Yoav.
5: Did Nekudot the Sag fill all the empty space that was empty because the light that departed in phase four of direct light?
1: Did they fill the whole space?
5: With light of mercy.
1: Yes,
5: because it was the thin line, that's what makes Galgalta that.
1: But the very thin light is Chochmah, not Chasadim.
5: But that was above the Tabul.
1: Right.
5: So that vacant space, now the whole Patsuf is filled with light. That the Nekudot of Sag balanced the whole Patsuf.
1: Nekudot of Sag expanded below the Tabul and filled all the empty space, which had the light of Chasadim in phase four, like Gilad explained earlier. And now there's a certain intermingling between these two kinds of lights of Chasadim. That's what's happening now. There's an expansion of light of chasadim, which has the quality of 2-2, and it has the chasadim that is in phase 4 now.
5: In the first restriction, all the light departed. Then a thin line entered where all the upper lights were built from. Well, what we say 20%. And an empty area that the light never went in. That's where Nekudot the Sag reached.
1: The moment the Partsuf Galgalta makes the calculation that it can receive only as much as in order to bestow it, receives from the Peh to Tabu. And below Peh of Tabu, there's the light of Chasadim. This light of Chasadim is a light of equivalence of form, which simply rejects the light. It's not that the sof of Galgalta is empty, but rather there's light of chasadim there. What Gilad said is that there's also a certain amount of light of chokhmah, because there is no chasadim without chokhmah. There's no empty void, the end, the sof of Galgalta.
4: Thank
6: you. Дорогие преподаватели, вопрос такой. Почему парасов ап не мог выполнить...
1: Question, why does the Kanta Partsuf Ab perform what Partsuf Sag did? After all, also in it had a screen upon coarseness 3 and also the light of Chasadim. And after it was refined, it became 3-3. After it was refined, it also could have descended below Tabu. Why didn't that happen?
5: Yeah, it might be confusing, phase 3, phase 2. Bala Sulam uses the same terms a lot of times because he sees it as a system. So we say Malchut. Which Malchut? Malchut of phase 3. So what's phase 3? Is it Zeranpin? Is it coarseness? Is it the Chazeh? What is it? So that sign, Gimel, for Ab, speaks about the light of Chochmah. If phase 4 is the greatest coarseness, and that's why you can receive the degree of Galgalta with it, so Ab is 1 degree less than her. And Rav also drew it. He said that Galgalta comes against the Keter, right? And then Ab is against the Chochmah. And Sag is against Bina. That's why when we say that phase 3 that symbols Ab, it shows the light of Chokhmah, and that cannot expand below the Tabu, because the light of Chokhmah is the light of the purpose of creation. How can you receive it? Only to the extent that in the Rosh there was a calculation, and it's clear for the Partsuf that it can receive that light without losing the greatness of the host. On the contrary, it gives even more greatness, because by receiving from the host, you're fulfilling his desire to the extent that you can receive without losing the screen, so Ab can receive. That's why it receives to a certain extent, and with a limitation, until the Tabu. He can receive below the Tabu, so that phase three isn't the quality of Zeranpin. On the contrary, it's a three that symbolizes that after four of Galgalta, it shows three against Chokhmah. And Chokhmah can go below Tabu.
7: Lithuania 1.
8: Yeah. Kodėl ir ką reiškia, kad Bina negali užpildyti žemiau, jeigu apsivalydama tai padaro sag chasedim šiuose.
5: What does it mean that phase 2 can't fill the lower one?
2: לא ברורה השאלה, יעקב, אם אפשר לחזור?
9: The question is not clear, יעקב, if you can repeat. What does it mean that phase 2 what?
2: איבדנו את התרגום?
9: Did we lose the translation?
2: תשאלו באנגלית אולי?
9: Can you ask in English?
8: Why does and what it means that Bina suffer because she can't fill in below of the
9: Sag
8: does it when she's cleaning herself and left only Chasadim light.
0: אנחנו רואים שפרצוף דסאג בנוי מרשימות.
5: We see that the parzuf of Sag is built of the record 2 of clothing, 3 of coarseness. And there's a light of Chokhmah that comes from Ab, that it cannot. That's why the taste of Sag can't go below the Tabu. But once the light starts departing, which is called Nekudot, then the light starts refining, and the Nekudot are pure Bina. What does that mean? That the first restriction doesn't affect them. That's why the Nekudot of Sag can go below the Tabu and fill that whole area that is below the Tabu.
10: אני רוצה לחדד שאלה של יואב.
9: I want to refine Yoav's question. Because we talked about Nekudot of Sag descending below Tabu to Siyum Raglin and filling the Pratzuf Galgalta all the way to the end of the Siyum. The question comes up, but we still have a whole Sfira, we have Malchut of Insof. Because until the Siyum of Galgalta, it's only in the straight line, in the thin line. What about the entire Sfira, this whole circle of Malchut of Insof? I think you are asking whether Nekudot of Sag filled also all of Malchut of Insof, which is outside of the straightness out of Galgalta, or only is it only related to the straight line? And Malchut itself, the circle, remains empty.
5: So the question was clear. I think that Iran answered the question, but maybe the fulfillment of Malchut of Ein Sof that was emptied is never in phase 4 itself, meaning there's always that drawing phase 4 in the middle, root 1. That's all Malchut of Ein Sof, and her qualities, the way she absorbed the first 9. Because there's no lack in spirituality. That's why in Malchut of Ein Sof there's root 1, 2, 3, and 4 in the center. That's how Bala Sulam draws it in the book of the Ilano. So Rav used to draw it that way. When the line expands from above downward, it touches Ein Sof, but doesn't touch Malchut of Malchut. It doesn't touch four, it's above it. Also in Tess, phase one, in the beginning, Bala Sulam talks about it, he expands on this. That's what we call his legs stand on mountain of olive. He doesn't touch the Malchut itself, it's above it. That's why all the expansion, whether above the tabu or below, we're only speaking about the thin line that descends from Malchut of Ein Sof, from the beginning, to above phase 4 of phase 4. So above the tabu or below the tabu, we're not talking about the whole space. When is that whole space mixed? Afterwards, when the world of Nikudim is born and breaks, and the worlds of Atzilut Briah, Asiyah are built, and they are also above the Dalet, they don't touch it. Only afterwards Adam Rishon is born from phase 4 mixing with Bina, and then Adam Rishon is shattered. Only then you can speak about Dalet of Dalet. Phase 4 of phase 4. Then when the correction starts from below upward, that space is filled. That whole space we're talking about does not get filled before that. That's why everything we're saying now in the cascading from above downward is only that thin line. Line, also below the tabu and above. And we're already ending.
2: Toda. אז אנחנו תודה לכולם, אנחנו נמשיך כמובן את הלימוד הזה גם.
5: So thank you everybody, we're going to continue this tomorrow, and let's end with a song.

0: שלום חברים, בחלק הראשון.
1: Hello friends, in the first part of the lesson, we will watch a recorded lesson from the 28th of February 2002, based on the article Jacob Dwelled in the Land Where His Father Had Lived. Jacob Dwelled in the Land Where His Father Had Lived. We'll read the article together in the 10. We have 28 minutes for that.
0: וישב יעקב בארץ מגורי אביו.
1: Jacob dwelled in the land where his father had lived. Quote, Jacob dwelled in the land where his father had lived, in the land of Canaan. End quote. It is written in the Zohar, quote, Rabbi Chiya started and said, Many are the afflictions of the righteous, but the Lord delivers him out of them all. But the righteous who fears his master, how much affliction he suffers in this world so as not to believe or partake with the evil inclination. And the Creator saves him from them all. This is the meaning of what is written, Many are the afflictions of the righteous, but the Lord delivers him out of them all. It does not say many to the righteous, but many are the afflictions of the righteous. This indicates that one who suffers many afflictions is righteous, because the Creator desires him, since the afflictions he suffers remove him from the evil inclination, and therefore the Creator desires that person and saves him from them all. End quote. We should understand these words. 1. This implies that one who suffers many afflictions is righteous, and one who does not suffer many afflictions is not righteous. 2. Why must he suffer many afflictions if he does not want the evil inclination to partake with him? 3. The words, quote, And for this the Creator desires that person and saves him from them all, end quote. They mean that the Creator does not save other people, God forbid? Can this be? 4. Even more perplexing. On the one hand, it says that the troubles he suffers remove him from the evil inclination. On the other hand, it says that the Creator saves him from all of them, meaning saves him from many afflictions. Thus, he will bring himself close to the evil inclination once again, since the reason that removed him from the evil inclination has been cancelled. We should interpret his words. Here is a verse that concerns this. Quote, Rabbi Shimon ben Levi said, Man's inclination overpowers him each day and seeks to put him to death. As it was said, the wicked watches for the righteous and seeks to put him to death. And were it not for the Creator's help, he would not have overcome it. As it was said, God will not leave him in his hand. End quote. In Masechet Sukkah, there is another similar verse. Quote, The evil inclination has seven names. Shlomo, Solomon, called it enemy. As it is said, if your enemy is hungry, feed him bread. If he is thirsty, give him water to drink. For you are burning coals on his head, and the Lord will pay you. Do not pronounce it Yashlim, pay, but as Yeshalmenu, compliment. The Lord will compliment you. According to Rashi, if your inclination is hungry and craves transgression, feed it bread and trouble it with the war of the Torah. As it is written, Go eat of my bread, give him water of Torah to drink. As it is written about it, All who are thirsty, go to the water. Will compliment you means that your inclination will be completely with you, love you, and will not incite you to sin and be lost.

0: lost from the world, end quote. To understand all the above, we must know that the essence of the evil inclination, which is called the essence of creation, which the Creator created existence from absence, is the will to receive. It is known that this is something new that did not exist before He created it. Man's work is only to work the opposite of his nature, meaning that he will want only to bestow. But since this is against his nature, since by nature he needs to see only to the needs of self-love, he has no desire to work for others. And although we see that sometimes people do work for others, this is possible only if they see that they will be rewarded for their work. Namely, that the will to receive will be satisfied by it. That is, the reward should satisfy the self-love. Otherwise, one cannot exit the vessels of reception by nature. However, being able to perform acts in order to bestow and not receive any reward is unnatural. And although we see that there are people who kill themselves for their country and do not want anything in return, it is because their country is very important to them, and that importance is also natural. As our sages said, quote, the favor of the place is with its dwellers, end quote.
1: However, there is certainly a difference in the measure of favor, for not everyone favors the same. This is why there are many who volunteer to the army because of the importance of their homeland. But think, this is not so dangerous that their lives are at stake. Because I see that many people return unharmed from the war. And if there is sometimes a danger of certain death, they are not willing to go to certain death, except for a chosen few for whom the homeland is important. But here too, the power of reward is involved, because he thinks that after his death, everyone will know that he was dedicated to the public and that he was above everyone else, because he cared for the public's well-being. But in the work of the Creator, when a person is walking on the path of truth, he must work in humbleness so that the external ones will have no grip. That is, in serving the Creator, he will not have the grip of working for the outer ones, meaning that people outside of him will know about his work. So he is working devotedly so that people outside will say that he was above the common folk. This assists him in his ability to work without return, so that people outside will say that he was working only for the Creator. The Creator gave this power to the creatures because from Lo Lishma he will come to Lishma. And he will not have any assistance from outside. He can achieve that if he first has Lo Lishma, but he should not remain in Lo Lishma, God forbid. This is the meaning of what our sages said. Anyone who joins working for the Creator with something else is uprooted from the world. As it is said, only for the Lord. The meaning of only for the Lord is that there will be no mingling of self-love at all, but only for the Creator. This is the meaning of the word only.
2: אבל מכל מקום יש כאן להבין עניין מקורי שיש להבחין בין שאדם
1: Still there is a fundamental issue to understand here. We should discern if a person is devoted in order to acquire something, even if he receives the reward for the public. This is certainly a great thing, because if the reward he is receiving is not for self-love, but for love of others, because he loves the others and puts himself to death for them, to benefit the public.
2: But
1: there's no doubt that if he could achieve the same thing, not by giving up his life, he would have chosen that other way. This is so because to him the key is to receive a reward for the public and not for the work. The contentment he can bring his homeland is what makes him work. Therefore, he does not regard the means by which to obtain that thing for the homeland. If he sees that specifically by giving up his life for the country, he can bring contentment to the country, he is willing to do this too. Conversely, with love of the Creator, we say that a person should work only for the Creator, meaning without any reward. This means that he's ready for complete devotion without any reward, without any return being born out of his devotion. Rather, this is the core, his purpose, that he wants to annul his self before the Creator, meaning cancel his will to receive, which is the existence of the creature. This is what he wants to annul before the Creator. It follows that this is his goal, meaning his goal is to give his soul to the Creator.
0: This is not so in corporeality with respect to love of others. Although this is a great degree, and not all people can work for the general public, still, devotion is only a means, and not a goal. And he would be happier if he could save the public without giving up his life. Let us ask all those who volunteer to go to war for their country. If someone could advise them on how to save their country without losing their lives, they would certainly be happy. But when there is no choice, they are willing to go for the public, so that the public will receive the reward, while they are giving up everything. Although this is a great force, it has nothing to do with devotion to the Creator, where devotion is the goal, and what comes out as a result is not their purpose, as this was not their intention. Therefore, devotion in spirituality is worthless to corporeal people,
2: כי אצל הגשמיים המסירות נפש
0: since for them

0: the Creator, because he wants to annul himself in order to delight the Creator, he then sees that the purpose of the Creator, as it was in the thought of creation, is to do good to his creations. At that time, he wants to receive the delight and pleasure that was in the purpose of creation, to delight his creatures. And this is called receiving in order to bestow. Otherwise, he might want to receive the delight and pleasure, and this is why he gives everything, so he could receive. This is regarded as bestowing in order to receive. But if his purpose is to bestow, and he has no desire to receive for his own benefit at all, but only for the Creator, then he can come to be a receiver in order to bestow. And concerning devotion, I heard from Baal HaSulam that one should depict devotion as we find with Rabbi Akiva, who said to his disciples, "My whole life I have regretted this verse with all your soul. Even if he takes your soul, I said, when will I be able to keep it? And now that this has come to me, will I not keep it? And certainly with such a desire to bestow, when a person says that he wants to receive delight and pleasure because this is the purpose of creation, he certainly means only to receive in order to bestow upon the Creator. By this we will understand the four above questions. Question number one. It seems from the words of the Zohar that only one who suffers many afflictions is righteous, but one who does not suffer afflictions cannot be righteous. Can this be? The thing is, as above, the afflictions refer to the evil inclination. That is, specifically one who feels that the evil inclination is causing him many afflictions by not letting him approach the Creator is called righteous. But if a person does not feel that it is removing him from the Creator and does not feel that by this it is causing him afflictions, is not considered righteous. Because he has not achieved the recognition of evil, meaning that it hurts him.
1: Question number two. Why must he suffer many afflictions if he wants the evil inclination not to take part in him? This means that there's no other choice but to suffer afflictions. According to the above said, this is very simple. Afflictions refer to the evil inclination. If he does not feel that the evil inclination is causing him many afflictions, he does not regard it as evil inclination, that he does not work to have a part in him. Rather, he regards it as a good inclination, which brings him only good. So why should he not have a part in him? But if he sees the afflictions that the evil inclination causes him, then he does not partake with it. Question number three. The Zohar says that the Creator desires a person who suffers many afflictions. This means that the Creator does not desire one who does not suffer afflictions. Can this be?

0: The answer is that if a person feels that the evil inclination is causing him many afflictions, and the person cries out to the Creator to help him, the Creator desires that person. But when a person does not feel that the evil inclination is afflicting him, the Creator does not want him, because he has no kli, meaning desire, that the Creator will save him. Question number four. If the Creator saves him from afflictions, he will reconnect with the evil inclination. Answer. Salvation that comes from the Creator is a different matter than the salvation that occurs in corporeality. The evil that takes place at the time of the posterior, which is the time of concealment of the face, when he sees that he is under concealment, for it is known that the little one is annulled before the great one. And certainly here, in serving the Creator, a person must annul before the Creator as a candle before a torch. Yet, he sees that his body does not annul, and it is hard for him to subdue it and take upon himself faith above reason. At that time, he sees that the body is afflicting him by not wanting to assume the burden of the kingdom of heaven, by which he is removed from all the spirituality. It follows that one must believe that the Creator has created the world with benevolence, and the evil in his body removes him from all the good. That is, when he comes to learn Torah, he finds it utterly tasteless. And also, when he comes to perform some mitzvah, he finds it utterly tasteless, because the evil inclination in his body has the power not to let him believe in the Creator above reason, by taking out every flavor. Whenever he begins to approach something spiritual, he feels that everything is dry without any moisture of life. When the person began his work, he was told, and he believed that what he was told, that the Torah is a Torah of life, as it is written, "For they are your life and the length of your days." And as it is written, "More desirable than gold, than much fine gold, and sweeter than honey, and the honeycomb." But when one considers this and sees that the evil inclination is to blame for everything, and strongly feels the bad that it is causing him, then he feels on himself what is written. Many are the afflictions of the righteous, that is, the verse was said about him.
1: At that time, he looks at what the verse says afterwards. Quote, "But the Lord delivers him out of all of them." End quote. At that time, he begins to cry out to the Creator to help him, because he has already done everything that he can think of doing, but nothing helped. And he thinks that everything that you find within your power to do, that do, was said about him. At that time comes the time of salvation, the salvation of the Creator, delivering him from the evil inclination, to the extent that from this day forth the evil inclination will surrender before him and will not be able to incite him into any transgression. It is written in the introduction to the study of the Ten Sefirot, quote, when the Creator sees that one has completed one's measure of exertion and finished everything he had to do in strengthening his choice in faith in the Creator, the Creator then helps him. Then one attains open providence, meaning the revelation of the face. Then he is rewarded with complete repentance, meaning that he cleaves unto the Creator once more with all his heart, soul, and might, as though naturally drawn by the attainment of the open providence. End quote. It is also written there, quote, what is repentance like? When he who knows the mysteries will testify that one will not return to folly, end quote. The words, what is repentance like, mean, when can one be certain that he has been rewarded with complete repentance? For this, he was given a clear sign, quote, when he who knows the mysteries will testify that one will not return to folly, end quote. This means that he has been rewarded with the disclosure of the face, and then the Creator's salvation itself testifies that one will not return to folly. This answers the fourth question. If the Creator saves him from the evil inclination, so it does not afflict him, and the Zohar says that the afflictions that the righteous suffer are in order not to partake with it. It follows that if the Creator saves one and sees that he will not afflict him, then he will reconnect with the evil inclination, since the only reason that the evil inclination is afflicting him is in order not to partake with it. But since the reason has been cancelled, the situation returns as before. However, according to what we explained, the salvation of the Creator is the revelation of the face, until the Creator testifies that he will not sin. The afflictions that the righteous suffer are for them to be able to ask of the Creator, as it is said above. Quote, if there is no posterior, there is no disclosure of the face, the anterior, end quote. It follows that when there is the disclosure of the face of the Creator, everything is as it should be. Let's continue to the lesson from the 28th of February, 2002.
2: We read the article, Jacob dwelled in the land where his father had lived. This is from the Rungs of the Ladder, Volume 1, Writings of Rabash. Many afflictions of the righteous, but the Lord delivers him out of them all, is basically the first stage of our work. That one who is destined to get closer is sent difficulties. As it's written, the Torah weakens man's force. The issue is to link these things to the Creator, to the Source, to the one who brings that to us, to none else besides Him. Seeing that. The problem is also seeing bad things and good things, all the more so how they're tied to the Creator, how He turns it all around. If a person saw that, the connection, not the Creator, not the bad, the connection is the problem. If he felt it, then surely the path would be made easy. Why is it difficult?
0: because the main thing is the connection between everything that happens, for better or for worse, and the Creator. The revelation of godliness could be not who He is, but from your actions we know you. From your actions we know you, well, it's exactly the actions we see. And Him can be recognized through the action, and that's called the connection. So the problem is to always maintain the right angle, see through the right perspective reality. So, an eternal question, an ongoing question a person should ask after any change in perception of reality is, why does the Creator do this to me? That's it, permanently. If that question would surface in us, we would advance very fast. The problem is that the klipot, the shells, hide the reality of the Creator, and we don't ask, why is He doing this to us? Rather, we are submerged in the external picture, what happens in front of our eyes, and that's the problem. That asking a bit deeper into the reason correctly, meaning not the reason of why am I suffering, but who is providing me this sensation and for what need, that's the problem. Only the group, by awakening each and every one, can help the person to each time awaken faster to the correct perception of reality. Otherwise, it could take weeks and months, and a person will just completely forget about how he has to relate everything around him and in his sensation with the Creator. And then time passes without any use. What does the help from the friends depend on? To the extent that they are appreciated. If I appreciate the friends, that they are truly in more advanced stages than I am, then any word or movement I see in them, they will naturally say a lot to me. They awaken a lot of meaning in me. And then I approach the awareness more faster and more correctly, the analysis of the incidents that I'm going through. Because a person from by himself, until he awakens, meaning until he's being awakened from above, in due time, that can take months. So he has to prepare the hastening path for himself through the group.
1: So actually, everything depends on the extent to which I can submit to the society. That determines how I can later emerge from a bad state.
0: There are many factors in man's development. In terms of how much he can influence his progress,
2: That's only like Balasram writes, the society. Not the society, but what surrounds the person. That's impression from the books, from the authors, and from the friends. That's it. You can be better impressed by radio and television than the group. That's your choice. You can be inspired more by a newspaper than our books. That's your choice. You can be impressed more by what some philosopher tells you or some, I don't know what, than the friends. It's your choice. Meaning you choose whom to be impressed by. That's it. But after you've made that scrutiny of who to be impressed by, and you're going to be impressed by someone, you're already under his control. He's going to determine your whole observation, your future, meaning the next degree is already in his hand.
1: But I can't be impressed by a goal-oriented newspaper, only by...
2: I don't know. I know that people go overseas or some other place and they change. They simply get brainwashed, as it's called. So, I'll tell you differently. People who are with us here and are also under some control, some influence. No, let's not call it control, just some side influence. Then they're also in some sort of a split, some inner conflict. And progress that is not satisfactory. There are many such people that are in kind of two worlds, so to speak. Meaning they haven't yet made a choice. That is given to each and every one in order to strengthen his approach. Everyone is given that. The mind is being confused until the Creator is revealed in breaking through the barrier. The more you advance, there's always disturbances. So that on top of the disturbances, you'll strengthen the connection to Kabbalah. But the choice is the only thing.
1: The disruptions are of kind where I might choose something wrong, but prefer the goal. These are the disruptions. I'm given the option to choose something else.
2: You are now given an opportunity, say, instead of investing in the society, investing in something aside. It could be a matter of thought, inner effort, not physically, even that you're going and it's somewhere and it's clear to you that instead of sitting in a gathering of friends or doing something with them, you prefer to sit at home or somewhere else and do something else. These are very obvious things. I'm talking about inner things that a person could even be in the whole process, in the whole battle, and yet in his thought and his desire, he's not there. So, the choice is to the very subtleties, the very final depth of the desire. And here, you can see the progress, the pace of progress of each and every one. Disturbances are always good, meaning it's to the point. Well, what's a disturbance? It's something you have to correct, you're being shown. But the approach is... Yes.
1: On page 333, first line, but in the work of the Creator, when a person walks the path of truth, he must work humbly. How does this connect to the state where actually when each one does something good, then
2: walking humbly means, it said, be walk humbly with the Creator. Meaning, since each and every one of us is still not corrected, still an egoist, we can disturb each other. One can disturb the other in terms of the connection, one's connection with the Creator. Put it simply, I have some source from which I receive $1,000 every month. That source just, you know, has the heart. And I ask, and once a month, he gives me. I told you that. Now you come instead of me, and you want to get that $1,000. Right? So then what happens? Is that nice? No. Yes. We, with our egoism, whether we like it or not, in spirituality, it is certainly made that way. Meaning, if we know this, so just imagine yourself, instead of me, you can receive from the Creator. That's it, I revealed it, I did it all, you can't stop yourself, come instead of me and do it. And then you'll harm both yourself and me. So let's just say, from this example, we can somehow understand what it means... the need for walking humbly. You understand? So until a person comes to the point where he is truly in bestowal, where he has no interests for himself, that he will never harm his friend, till then one cannot open his heart towards the Creator, toward in front of the other at all. You are with the Creator in your lane, and he is in his lane. But what can we do? The general greatness of the goal, and each one can share with the other how much he did for the society and for the others. I gave a gift to Gilad. I have to write it down on the present that I sent it. Why? So he'll give me something in return. No, that's nice. Yes, that's nice, because it increases the connection between us. Very simple. I'm interested in him knowing about me. He will see that I love him. He will love me. There will be a connection between us, and together we'll be a greater force than each one separately. That's it. Very simple. The whole principle, all these rules, they're all aimed at the goal. And from there, we have to see, should we or should we not do it? So what I do with the Creator is my personal business. And how I am towards the matter in general, this has to be revealed. By this, I show everyone how much I've done. And by that, I encourage everyone to do this as well. And therefore, a person who wants it or not, but if he shows us disregard, that is a destructive power in the group. Destructive power. So if he's new and he comes maybe once a week, oh, now he started coming twice a week maybe, then he's giving us an addition. But if a person who was very, very tied to the group and the friends and everything, and all of a sudden he started declining and he shows everyone how much he doesn't care, and we read according to the articles that on the contrary, everyone should show the other how much he's impressed and how much he's working, then this person is just destroying us. So we have to be very cautious and move away from people who show it that way. Now we have to also tell the difference, whether the person is simply in a descent, in a fall. That's a different thing. Then we have to encourage him to help him. Tomorrow I'll be in that state. But if he already agreed with his deterioration, then we have to remove him from our eyes. It's a bad example. I should always see good examples. You understand? So we have to fight against these examples to the point that there is no such examples among us. To remove them to some outer circle, to forget about him, not see him, until he grows stronger, maybe in a few years, who knows? Then go ahead. Meaning, I don't look at him, I don't look at anything. I'm just looking at whether this is a positive or a negative example for me. That's it.
3: Ken.
1: I don't understand. When do you actually get to walking humbly?
2: Walking humbly has to be only in what has to do between you and the Creator. Again, I say, it stems from people around you, even the closest friends, who are not yet in such cleanliness that they won't blemish you and themselves. It's the same whether they blemish you or themselves. In spirituality, you know, in corporeality, we don't see it as the same thing, but in spirituality, it's just the same. It's a single soul. That's how it is. Now, that's with regards to the friends. And with regards to the world, walking humbly should be such that you don't awaken forces towards you that can harm you. If in general we awaken all kinds of responses from the world about us, then there's no choice because we engage in dissemination. But let's say at work or some places you go among relatives, do these things in a way that no one will notice them. That's it. That's the best. Spiritual calculations only with your group. With all the rest, just simple corporeal calculations.
1: How can I make my friend greater than myself? It's completely against my nature. I can't. I'm always the best possible.
2: I don't know how to tell you.
1: But it's really necessary, this thing.
2: It's necessary.
1: And it's so necessary, but I find that I simply... There are people who... Well, the moment I try, I annul them, I cancel them.
2: I don't know what to say. It's a blessing. It's a blessing from above when a person begins to see it that way. When you see it, you can see that each one who has the truly smallest desire for the Creator, someone who's sitting in here now and maybe just came here, or he's here for years, doesn't matter, but he has, when he's not in a decline, when he's, well, in yearning upwards, if he has a little bit of that desire, 1 gram of a desire upwards, if you would be able to slightly open your eyes, you would see that he's greater than you. That's it. You would have an urge to connect.
1: The urge to connect I can have, but without the greatness of...
2: No, only from that. Why else to connect?
1: He has something to give me, which I, let's say I have a lot, he has little. I want his little also. That is also an urge.
2: No, I have a lot, he has a little. No, no, there's no a lot and a little. He has the most important thing, which I don't have at all. That's it. I don't know, these feelings can't be communicated, but that's how it is. You won't believe, people come, could be just someone beginner or someone small, and it doesn't matter who, and could not even know anything, and I still feel like I went through something. I feel that towards him. That perhaps requires work, but this feeling comes as a result from a desire to reach, to attain on the one hand, and that, I'll tell you, where can such a thing even come from? How could there be someone small who just comes in for the first time, can awaken a desire in me to adhere to him, and specifically as if he has something I don't? Because the root of his soul, his deficiencies, are unique, and I don't have them. His feeling, his connection with the Creator is not what I have. Everyone has a different point from the structure of Adam HaRishon. And from there, I feel that he's unique. I can't explain this. Meaning, there's an explanation in what I'm saying, but it's should be easier. One who doesn't reach some true love or emotional attraction to connect with the others. Meaning, inside of the person, then he won't be able to advance. Only from that tendency can he draw new strength and new vessels. We've learned that not him and not me are creating the vessels ourselves. The vessels are made from the connection between us, between one and the other. Bestowal, you understand? There is me, there is him. I'm nothing and he's nothing. If we can bestow to each other, then what we build between us, this bridge called bestowal, that's the vessel. You understand? That's the soul. Or we could explain differently what the soul is. A black point that on top of it, the person builds reflected light. In the reflected light, which is a result, it's something that comes from below, upwards, above the screen, above the will to receive. That's where we receive the revelation of godliness. The soul exists as if above the body of the Batsuf. So the spiritual vessel is built only in connection, one with the other, in bestowal, as we say. So there's no other way. Just to find those you can be drawn to and love them spiritually, because corporeally everything just crumbles, and only with them you can build such a vessel. There's no other way. So one who doesn't enter any group, I don't understand. Well, people still don't understand this, they don't feel the need for it, but
0: but you're going to feel very fast now, that without it there's nothing you can do. Why study and why do everything else? The practical, not experience, but the creation we need to make is in our relation to each other. That's where we build vessels of bestowal. We aim to build them, and later we actually receive them from the Creator, and the vessels of bestowal are made towards Him. But it happens from the experience and the preparation that we made. Well, why is it called the time of preparation? Because we do that between us. Therefore, Baal HaSalam writes that why don't we write about love of friends? Because that's why don't you write to me about love of friends? That's what our whole good future depends on, right? So, you know, what is it? Nice words, or are we building some kibbutz?
1: So how to remain positive so it's not like in the example?
0: From a positive perspective, you can only keep the urgency that it's important.
1: And if I want to steal this from the friend, his yearning?
0: I look at myself. I see advertisements. And out of 10, maybe one impresses me. What can I do? At least one. Maybe out of 5, one goes into the mind or the heart a little bit. That's how you do it, a bit by bit. And then you feel a little bit more benefit out of that, and a bit more. And
1: how to maintain this positive stance and not to want to steal from the friend his yearning for spirituality?
0: No. So why steal? How can you steal the friend's yearning for spirituality? You can be impressed by his yearning and want to have the same. You can't steal his spirituality or no. These are things that, what spirituality do you see? Also, the Creator, you don't see that you can steal his Creator. You understand? You can only see that it exists in him. From envy, you will reach the point where you seek to have that same impression.
3: Ken?
1: It's not clear what it means to connect to someone else, to his point of lack. You said that each one has something which I do not have at all, and I need to connect to that part, to that point.
0: I said, why do I feel, I explained, why do I feel in someone who basically has no basic understanding even, certainly no attainment in our method and in generally studying Kabbalah and anything, why can a beginner who comes impress me? I can be impressed by him. Meaning, it doesn't matter to us in the group. If I enter some group now, I don't care about what is the level of people in the group. Do they have some yearning for the source, the Creator, internally, that they still don't even understand? They don't know and feel and didn't even go through some ups and downs yet. Nothing. Didn't go through anything yet. But they have a little bit of yearning for the Creator. They're yearning to the Creator from their point, and each and every one comes from a different point, different root in Adam HaRishon. Therefore, what he is going to attain and how he is going to connect with the Creator is not my approach and my attainment and recognition and connection with the Creator. And that's why it appears to me that in that person, in that beginner, there is something that I don't have.
2: And because his approach is different from my approach in that, in the root of his soul, then I already feel him as more than me, because he has something that I don't have. So give me a group, and all of them are beginners, they don't know a word, they don't know nothing. But if they have these desires, I'll feel myself in it as someone who can receive from each and every one there. Meaning, in the group, we must not criticize each and every one and how many years he's here, how much he knows, how much he remembers what is written, how much he can brag with knowing some verses or something. It's all unrelated. Rather, he has a yearning, and that is the only matter. He has a yearning, and that's what I need to be impressed by. Nothing more. And therefore, some say there's this group and that group, they know more, they are more practical, or they're... It's not... I'm saying you can shuffle everyone and arrange the groups however you want. And anyone who truly wants will not care about who he's sitting with.
1: I don't understand what connection means.
2: You said what connection?
1: You said that connection between two people, that is called a spiritual vessel. So I connect to someone else.
2: The spiritual vessel is called bestowal. Bestowal is what I have in relation to someone, to the friend, the creator, right? That's called bestowal. It's not in me. It's not in him. It's in the connection, in my relation to him. Right or not? I'm asking you.
1: I don't know. I'm asking you.
2: Well, if you don't understand what I'm talking about, then we're done. Well, I have nothing, no reason to continue. I can't continue if you don't understand what I'm talking about. I'm sorry. Bestowal is my attitude to someone. You understand? There's me and my desires and my frustrations and all kinds of things. That's me. And then there's someone else with his desires and his fulfillments. Right? There is a vessel. And there's a creator. And there's a relationship between them. Spirituality is called the relationship between the creator and the created being. That's all. So a spiritual vessel is between the creator and the created being, in the middle. How do we make it? Now, during the time of preparation, we're making it not between me and the Creator, even though I sometimes have a hope or some intention that this is so, but it's between you and me. In the meantime, we are building this vessel. Why? You, I can see, you are great in my eyes, you are beautiful, you have all kinds of good qualities, you awaken all kinds of things in me, and as a result, I want to bestow to you. So then I learn, how am I going to do this? Am I able? Am I not able? This is called the time of preparation. When you write it with a chalk on the board, it comes out like this, like that, doesn't matter. But we learn how to build. And when we become learned, then we are allowed to engage in this in a serious way. Yes.
1: It's easier to bestow to one friend and on all before him. How to do it with a group? And also you need to make sure it's all equal between everyone.
2: It's easy to connect to a single friend and bestow to him, and it's difficult to do it to everyone, to the group. Some say the opposite, that it's easy towards a group, but to a certain person it's difficult.
0: Because to the group, you can lie to yourself that you're bestowing. You're going to the kitchen, you're working on a carrot or something, and then you think you're bestowing to all of Bnei Baruch, but you're actually not bestowing to anyone besides the carrot. You understand? So that's what it means to everyone. But if you start connecting with one of them and speak to them and somehow truly find how you can be impressed by him and how much am I even willing to submit myself towards each and everyone, so they say that's difficult, and you say this is difficult. Well, you see, there's this and that. What to do? What the mind doesn't do, the time will. That's it. We just have to continue.
1: But we talked about how we need to treat everyone equally.
0: The right relation to everyone certainly means that I am not deviating from the intention in order to bestow, because the intention in order to bestow should detach me from any personal beastly attitude towards a person. How pleasant he is to me externally, or what other calculations I have with him, you understand? Rather, a person I'm fighting with all the time, and I don't know, I'm yelling at him, it doesn't influence that inner connection with him. There's externality and with respect to corporeal things, and there's internality from one soul to another. You don't understand my relationship with Shulam, for example. On the outside, it seems the way it seems. I'm saying seriously, one thing doesn't relate to another. His appearance, expression, I can't bear it. So what? But internally, we know, we see his longing, and that's a different thing.
1: The state of not returning to folly, is that a one-time thing, or does it apply on each and every degree?
0: No. If the Creator is revealed to a person in true revelation, there are some stages, not stages, but incidents on our path until we cross the barrier, that a person is amazed that he suddenly begins to feel somehow. How does he feel? He doesn't know. But there is some kind of clarity, some sense of the Creator's presence, and some sense of providence. These things are not... Well, it's a revelation, yes. It's a kind of opening of the eyes, but a temporary one. That still, from all kinds of calculations above, that's given to a person. And then it passes. It's not a testimony yet, of course, as it says, that one will not return to folly. But the true opening of the eyes in the Torah, the crossing of the barrier, the attainment of the force of restriction over all of man's desires, that is attained only by the Creator being revealed to him, that he truly feels that presence, and then he can't do anything else. That's called the testimony. And then there's no retreating from that. What does it mean, no retreating? There's falls where the Creator seemingly disappears, and then one fights the negative forces again, but it's a different kind of fighting now. And there is the exit to the left line, but it's in order to go back to the right line and then to the middle line. Meaning, each time it's rising in sanctity.
1: How do these things coincide, treating everyone equally on the one hand, and on the other, what we're working on now, which is to choose one friend that I can annul myself before more, who has more positive qualities?
0: I didn't understand.
1: We talked about it on Saturday, that the whole group will work on choosing someone who is the best at it. How does that work together with treating everyone equally, choosing a leader? You said we need to choose a leader, someone.
0: We need to choose someone as a leader, meaning someone from the group. Why do I need to work on that? In order to appreciate each and every one as much as possible. I'm never going to do this like, look at what he's doing and the other one's not doing anything. Let's say with regards to a certain quality, and in another quality, the other one does more, the other one does less. So I'm never saying that one is not doing anything, meaning in any approach I have to my 15 friends, I'm not going to do anything negative, nothing negative, no negative line. You know, it's like a game. We have to keep it like a game. There are such games where I'm supposed to not think negatively about anyone. Rather, who am I thinking about in the most positive way? So I choose him as a leader. And now once a week, I should tell all the friends, why did I choose him? Let's say in this group, Israel is the leader for this week in the group. Why? I've seen such things in him, this and this and this and that, that are more exalted than everyone. And I have to tell everyone, tell good things about everyone else as well. And even more in Israel. Why? Why does this help me? Because we nevertheless work by comparison. Our whole world is based on comparison, that our senses and everything. We can't measure, we can't advance, we can't do anything without comparison. But the comparison should be positive, and that's the exercise. You can't do it otherwise. Of course, if I'm saying that one is greater than another, of course it makes the latter lesser. But it's still positively.
3: Doesn't it ruin the equal relation?
0: It doesn't ruin the equal relation, no. Equal relationship doesn't mean that. Equal relationship means I love everyone. With respect to love for everyone in the group, there has to be an equal relation, meaning it can't be that this guy's nose is not nice in my eyes and I love him less than someone else's beautiful eyes. You understand? Equal relation needs to be with respect to love, but behind the love, measuring who's greater than another in terms of qualities is a different thing. It's like in a family, a mother can love all the children, but say, he's more like this and he's more like that. But she loves everyone, you understand? And still, each one to her is, maybe that's understandable.
3: In my experience, to bestow to a friend, what's more important, my desire to bestow or his true desire?
0: What does it mean to bestow to the friend? You can't bestow to the friend anything besides showing him an example of how much you appreciate our work. You appreciate the study, the books, the friends, the authors, the work in the group, all those things. That is the great and only benefit you can give him. What do you want? To give him 5 shekels, to help him fix something at home? All those things are human things. We are talking about what we contribute to the other. So other than that, you have nothing to contribute, to truly give to him what no one else in this world can give, upliftment, according to your example. Now, we said that this upliftment can happen with no connection to yourself. Yesterday, Gilad wrote some advertisement, some announcement, I can't remember. I saw it on the phone. What did he write there? No, not for me. Something general. That how much the Creator loves you, something like that. You have that? I really liked it. Beloved friends, lovers of the Creator, you have

0: He read it a week ago and was truly impressed by it, and now he's just throwing it at us, you know. But it works on me. And I'm thinking how great he is and how he did that, how he felt it. And he perhaps could be, doesn't matter in what degree and in what state, even opposite state. So that's the great good that he can do to the friends. And I don't understand at all what his internality is until this message appears to me. Maybe he already fell, and who knows in what state he is now, but it's working on me. That needs to be taken into account when we bestow to each other.
1: When we say there's only me and the Creator, so what's the difference between me and the society and the Creator?
2: A person who comes here to study is confused for a few years. Poor thing. I remember myself, even before Rabash, I was a little confused. So when I came to him, I was somewhat a little organized inside with my intellect and a little like that. But in truth, you know what revolutions each person goes through and what confusions and what deviations and clashes. And there's more before us. And the main thing is that's not scrutinized is the connection with the Creator. Where to enter, where to put him in? The study, the friends, the society, family, work, in each detail in his life, where is it? It's like he's bothering me. He doesn't enter into any relationship in any... Where? If not, no. But if yes, then where? Yes. This disturbance must gradually build in me the correct attitude towards him. So I will see in every thing I feel him, but simply in a different way. But that is only through such disturbances where I don't get along with him. This is called to at least take him out of double concealment to regular concealment.
1: So what are disturbances? It's a vessel?
2: And the disturbances actually eventually have to become a vessel where he's revealed. Negative things are negative because now he's doing something negative to you because he wants to be revealed in it. That's called something negative. Where it hurts me, there I need to pay attention to where the Creator will be revealed. That's it. That's how it is on all my levels of suffering. So if so, we can see that it is all the reality of the Kli, the building of the Kli.
1: When we build a spiritual vessel between us, how is it then aimed towards the Creator?
2: When you build the Kli between you and your friend, it seems like you're building it towards the friend. It appears to you that way now because that's why it's called time. And why is the world so big with so many people that I need to get along with? Because it includes, it's the inclusive. And besides it, they're just, it's his private details. I cannot not relate by them. I'm not capable of in the degree of this inclusive one. This is the degree of in order to bestow. I relate first to all his details,

0: not on the spiritual degree, but rather lower them to the corporeal level. And then through the connection with the bodies, I come to this so-called internality of each and every one. And through the internality, I then reach to the souls. And when I begin to connect with the souls, I'm actually connecting to... What does it mean that I'm connected to the souls? It's as if the Creator divided Himself to 60,000 blocks. And I need to connect myself. You know, there used to be a such thing like a phone station where people would have to, like an operator, where they'd connect everyone. So I need to connect myself in like 68,000 wires to Him. So I need to connect. So all the rest of the souls are His presence towards me. So if I connect to Him that way, I'm connected with Him. And this means that each needs to see that the Creator being divided to 600,000 parts towards me is in order to make my connection with Him easier.
1: Ken.
0: Yes. Well.
2: About being inspired from a friend, I know that when I see a friend in labor doing something that is specific labor, like organizing the books on the tables. So, can I steal his labor from him?
0: Say it a different way. Today, I discovered that someone is coming 5 minutes before three and arranging books on the tables. I'm wise, I want to benefit. So I come here at 10 to 3 and arrange all the books in his place. He comes and he sees, that's it, I stole his labor from him. I stole his reward from him, and that's it. What to tell you? What did you think about when you did these things? That's important. Do you understand? Here is the gain or loss. In spirituality, doesn't divide. There are no parts in their spirituality. If you do together, even, you know what? Once in Rabash's group, I gave an idea. We together will make a box. It takes one person to make this box, 5 minutes. But we'll do it together. So even if it takes a minute or half an hour, it doesn't matter, but we're doing it together. And you have the same benefit to all. And it's a multiple of that because you're together one for the other. And it doesn't matter what you're doing and or how you're doing. What's important is what you're adding in your relation to it and your connection to it. So you can't steal by dividing or sharing with him these books. You know what? Let's say, we'll all, tomorrow we'll come at 5 minutes to three with all the 80 people sitting here, and each will take the book of the other and put it in its place. No, it's not how each does it for himself, but rather each for another. And it will be the same work. It's a matter of what you want from it. In spirituality itself has what's supplied to everyone. It's not according to the number of books that you'll put out or share. Rather, our work in sustaining the society, we need also these works and those works, which we simply need to do. But with the intention where you add, there's room for all.
2: You said that the Creator is revealed in the relations between us. So there's this a third thing. There's the Creator, the relation, and us.
0: Of course, there's the Creator, there's the relation, and there's us. There are three things, the light, the Kli, and the screen between them. Very nice. The intention in order to bestow, yes, three elements, three components. In reality, there's no more.
2: How can I discover him in the relation?
0: The Creator does not depend on us. We, the created being, is not dependent on us. Rather, our attitude, our relation is what we need to do, to build.
2: Where's the vessel that we feel him? We say a screen. That's the vessel.
0: The masach, the screen, is considered that I have five friends, and now I'm stepping on all kinds of my desires in order to connect with them and be good with them because of the goal, because of the Creator who obligates us to do so.
2: Where is the Creator?
0: I don't know, something that compels me from above. I don't know what it is. Certainly I don't know, but only through the work in the group I can come to him later. For the time being, he's not there. For the time being, just like that.
2: Where is that limit that I have to think, to come, to work on it? Where's that limit that he will be revealed? Not the friend, the Creator, him.
0: When will you move to work not in relation towards the friend, but towards the Creator? That will be revealed equally. Very simply, you'll start to, through the group, to see the Creator. Very simply, I'm telling you, true. You'll start to see the Creator's attitude towards you through them, and not through anything else. There isn't. Understand, you're building a kli, you're building by this a kli, you're building it by discovering the only thing through the souls that can be revealed. After all, and what can he be revealed? In vessels, vessels through which you connect with them, and you discover through them the Creator, in your point, in your kli, your personal kli, you can reveal only darkness, only deficiency towards him. But in his revelation, you can reveal it only in other points, theirs, in their attitude of bestowing upon them. I don't know how to dip. What should I draw this for you? This is the black point, me. It's only a deficiency. Only a deficiency. A deficiency, not a needing. We're needing. Now, on this point in me, this is a black point. I can't feel a thing. Where do I feel? I feel that there are other such 599,999, let's say, points, and also in them, in each of them, there's nothing. But in the relation that I build towards each and every one, that's what is called one who is sorrowed, has the sorrow of the public, merits the comfort of the public. Meaning, in me relating to them in bestowal, this bestowal is the kli. It's a kli. You understand? That's it. That's what I'm saying. And then I feel the Creator clothing in each of them. And altogether, I then attain him through these vessels. No other vessels will be revealed to you. What is the Shekhinah where the Creator will be revealed? The collection of all the souls. So how can you connect and be part of the Shekhinah, which connects with the Creator? All the souls connect with the Creator, only in such a way. There's no... Do you understand? We don't understand how simple this matter is. We read and we can't move it to the...
2: So this is all made for me not to deal with myself, but with the friend. That's bestow. That if for 10 minutes I'm not thinking about myself, so...
0: Our entire study, the whole method we're studying, all these wisdoms that we're, wise things we're learning are only so that in the end, we will gradually, finally, enter us into the correct relation of the souls, and through them to the Creator. There's nothing else.
1: No.
2: Can I ask about the drawing?
0: Yes. The picture is kind of a incidental picture like that. It's just something that came to me for me to just be able to explain. It's not like of Bala Sulam.
2: The arrows from above is what I think the Creator is revealing in the friends.
0: No, the Creator is really all the 599,999 besides me is called towards me the Shekhinah. I don't have other colors here. This, all of this is called Shekhinah. And this, where I am, that's the dweller, the Shochen, the Creator.
1: Ken.
0: This is the Shekhinah, the Creator. So how can I reveal him? Only if I connect with the rest of the souls and in a certain measure in which he's revealed there altogether, these souls, that's how I reveal him. So we have no other possibility. Now, why did he make this system in such a way? Because to the extent in which I'm in bestow, I reveal him. It is all truly in the whole, to be enclosed in the same system. It's very compact and simple. Yes.
2: Why does Malchut want to bestow? It's a lot stronger than the giver.
0: Why the Shekhinah, which is called Malchut of Atzilut, wants to be in bestow? Because it's in revelation. The Creator is revealed towards her. Whereas the souls are in the shells and the klipot. My eye is in the klipa. The Shekhinah is in revelation. In order to connect with the Shekhinah, I need to reach the machsom, the barrier. You can see that this between them is the machsom. So the desire of the Shekhinah, you're asking, the Shekhinah is called Malchut of Ein Sof. Then Malchut of Ein Sof also felt the presence of the Creator and immediately wants to be the bestowing and performs a restriction so that a part of her, of some soul of her, that is interested to seemingly be in its corruption, not interested in Kedusha, in holiness, and order to bestow, it's like she takes herself out of it. It's considered that she's not sharing her desire in the connection with the Creator. This desire is considered to be in the shell, in the klipa.
2: The feeling of being with the Creator is better than being the receiver.
0: The feeling of the landlord in relation to the receiving pleasure from the landlord is much more powerful. You'll see, come to me and you'll see how much you'll be ashamed. Come, I'll show you.
2: I know how to be ashamed.
0: You know to be ashamed, that's it. So what's the problem with the Creator? That he's not revealed. If he was revealed, you would be ashamed, believe me. Yes.
2: What? When we study tests, so...
0: The place for the study of tests that we're finally going to go and study now, and it's always hard for us, is for you to have a deficiency to study this, because through the study you attain the force, the power. Now you're about to connect with the Creator, with the friends through the Creator. That's the goal. Where do you truly attain these forces from? You say, I am in a group. The friends just now caused me all kinds of impressions, and I really want. What's next that you want? How do you realize this desire?
2: Between the friends.
0: Well, then why do you bestow to the friends?
2: That they will bestow back to me.
0: So they'll bestow to you. Why? For what? So that you'll have a stronger desire for godliness, yes? And what next do you do with this desire?
2: I discover the Creator in them.
0: And this desire the Creator has revealed?
2: No, and bestow.
0: But what bestowal do you have towards friends? It's egoistic bestowal. How do you correct that bestowal so it will truly be bestowal? That needs to come from above the light and to correct you. Something doesn't connect in him. Well.
2: I, from your explanation...
0: Wait. Listen for a second. You're at a certain level of connection with the friends. You want to raise the level of your connection in a higher way. Why do you want to raise your connection with the friends more? You were impressed by them. You saw how much greater they are. You looked at him and him and him and what they are and where am I? Yes? Your egoism truly doesn't let you sleep. They are all more than me. What will be with me? Where am I? What will be with me? Is that a measure of bestowal? Forgive me. That's not
2: bestowal.
0: That's not bestowal. And when you bestow to them bestowal, it's also not bestowal. It's all from your egoism. So how will I raise now the level of our relation such that if I am now in 10% bestowal, let's say in 90% egoism, how will it become 20% bestowal and 80% egoism, let's say? Where will I get the power for that? From where will I be able to change my attitude towards the friends a little, in which I'm interested to receive an impression from them? I'm interested of receiving from them the desire. They will awaken me to the Creator. But how to correct this awakening so it will be in order to bestow? This is only through the reforming light. All of our bestowal between us for the time being is in order to receive an impression from one another how the second is greater than me.
2: For what?
0: So that I want more, so I long more.
2: And with the book, it's not possible. We're just taking the impression to bestow?
0: Of course. Otherwise, why would I open a book? Otherwise, I'd open a book just to study wisdom.
2: How does a person know that... What motivates a person to think that what he's bestowing is really to bestow?
0: We think that what we're doing to friends is bestowal. But we're thinking of that because we don't know what bestowal is. In order to truly reach bestowal, I need the reforming light. That's what I said, to raise the level of my bestowal from my degree to a higher degree. What is to a higher degree? Where I will truly have some real bestowal. For this, I need the light that will come and correct all my qualities.
2: Clear. Where does that deficiency come from?
0: The deficiency for this comes from the friends.
2: that they explain that
0: they show me how much they long for spirituality, the extent in which they're willing to contribute and work. Yesterday I read this message, this announcement on the cell phone, and I saw how he felt this good and powerful, how great he is. So I immediately felt that I'm small and that I am less than him. And my ego began to work, and my fear that he will have it better and be able to start to work. So what will be with me after I think of such things, then of what will be with me? So what do I need to do? I immediately open a book and start to study. For what? To receive improvement? What do you look at me? I'm not joking.
2: But where is it to be so? The friend explains, where is it?
0: I see that in him, in order to bestow, is more than me. I see that in him, his intention and desires are greater than me.
2: How can you see that? It's desires.
0: That's how I felt.
2: That's something else.
0: No, to see is what to see.
2: You're saying that the group gives me desires and yearning for the Creator.
0: Yes.
2: So this yearning...
0: Not the yearning that the group gives me. The group gives me a picture in which everyone in the group is much greater than me. Yes. And the encounters envy will multiply the wisdom. I start counting that they're greater than me, and what about me? What will be with me? This stimulates me to open a book and start studying. Why? In the book I heard that from the book a correction will come. Hence, before one starts to study, he needs to strengthen himself with the faith, and so on. You remember that?
1: Well,
0: enough. It's not enough in order to open a book.
2: Yes, now we are going to share in the tens what we heard in the lesson.
0: I feel in this lesson how great the work we're invited to do is. Rav is giving us a taste from this greatness. Rav said, why is the world so great with many people that I need to get along with? And because he is the inclusive that includes each and everyone, and everyone except for me are his details. And I cannot immediately relate to him. I relate first of all to his details. And then I have a connection with the bodies as if in this world and through these bodies I gradually come to the internality as if of each and every one. And through this internality I later come to the souls. What beautiful work.
2: Yeah, it's a great blessing, like Michael said. It's a result of our work to adhere to the Creator.
0: It's also very suitable to our exercise. I heard in the lesson today that specifically towards the work towards a specific friend, there's more discernments of how I need to relate to each and every friend. From this, we can learn this way. And it was also amazing to see how in 2002, Rav is talking about needing to choose a leader to the 10, a head of the 10, we call it today. We're actually towards this exercise again. This again is towards this specific exercise towards a friend. From him we can learn the comparison of how we should relate positively towards each friend.
2: In our work in the group, we have the work with the will to receive every time that is revealed. And we're told that the more we advance and want to reach the goal, so it's revealed more and more. And we have an ability to correct it with the deeds that we're doing towards one another. We're giving good examples. So how we're bestowing, this is how we're awakening every envy in one another. And learning from one another how to bestow or how to ask for help from the Creator, that He will also help us to bestow.
0: Rav described what the spirituality is, where it's revealed. It's not in me or in the friend, it's in the bestowal that we create in this connection that's between us. And he continued to make this more precise by saying that it's talking about that vessel that's above a person, which is the reflected light, which is the measure of bestowal, the intention which moves from me to the friend and from the friend to me. That's where spirituality is. It means that what I can give to the friend is only the example and not some knowledge, books, and externality, etc. He even gave an example that a friend that comes, you can truly be impressed by him just to connect to his yearning. Why? Because his longing that he has for the Creator, I don't have. Hence, if I'm jealous of him, if I connect to him, I can take everything that he has towards the Creator that I don't. And that's how we have to come to 600,000 souls and connect to everyone.
2: I heard in the lesson that whoever want to bring him closer, they send him trouble. So the question is, why is the Creator doing this to me? A person can choose who to be inspired from. The yearning for the Creator is what I need, is what I can get inspired from. And at the end, the Creator is divided into 600,000 parts. It's in order to ease the connection with Him. You can only see the Creator and the friend's qualities.
0: A really beautiful lesson, many things in it. Mostly the relation between friends, which is the initial structure of ours, where we can reveal the vessel, and from there the Creator. There was a really interesting point that a person must constantly see and ask and be in connection with the Creator, and to ask why the Creator does this to him. And this is supposed to see through the friends.
2: Let's go to the next part, but sing a song first.

0: Hello friends, we are now going to a preface lesson with Rav. Before that, we heard in the first part, what is a soul? A black point that a person builds reflected light upon, that in that reflected light, which is a result of something that comes above the screen, above the wall to receive, in it we receive the revelation of godliness. The soul is as if above the body of the patsuf. That's why spiritual vessel is built only in the connection towards one another and bestowal.
1: We also heard that through the study you receive the forces. So we're about to receive the forces to reveal the greatness of the friends and the Creator. And now this is already the fourth lesson, the third part of the fourth lesson. And please note, Rav is already starting to enter into the Nekudot of Sag, where he starts to enter this, so there's a certain new point after which, in the next lessons, he will expand upon how we're moving from the world of Ak to the Nekudot of Sag. Let's enter this lesson, let's write down the questions, the scrutinies that we want to understand, and then we'll have time to scrutinize them together. Please. Yes.
0: You said in the beginning of the lesson that the final goal it's hard to understand them.
1: The purpose of creation is for the vessel to be filled, and the vessel gradually is filled. Another 20%, another 15%. Malchut of Insof was filled. Galgal, Ta'ab, Sag, Ma, Bon. All these parts of Fim are adding to the filling. What happens then? That is what we're going to learn now. We are once more going to draw Galgalta, only in such a big way. Here we'll put the Rosh, this is the Peh, this is the Tabu. And this is the Siyum. This is Tabur, Siyum, Rosh, Toch, Sof, Galgalta. Then we have the second partsuf, Ab.
2: Partsuf Lishi.
1: Chaze. The third partsuf.
2: Sag.
1: Again, until the Chaze. Sag. Galgalta emerged upon the records. Four, Ab upon the records 4-3, and Sag on the records of 3-2. They all ended upon the Tabu of Galgalta. And there are two parts of him that are called Ma, which is upon the records 2-1, and Bon, which emerged upon the records 1-root. Why am I making this whole distance? Because I want to draw here something. And now I'm moving to something very special. We learned with you the four phases of direct light. Again, Light comes from the Creator, which builds phase one. Phase one, because it is filled with light, called Chochmah, does not want to receive the light, and then it's called Bina. Why? Because she felt the quality of the light that's bestowing, and she wanted to bestow as well. So what does Bina do? She says, I will receive a little, so it will be like bestowal to the great, to above. That's how I will resemble him. And this is called Zeranpin, or phase three. And then Malchut receives. What do we see here? All these true decisions are in Bina. Bina wants to be like the Creator. In order to be similar to the landlord, to the Creator. Remember our example where the guest comes to the host and everything that happens there. Out of Bina, wanting to be like the Creator, she goes and receives, meaning she builds Zeranpin. So Zeranpin towards Bina is called Ben or Son. And Bina is called Ima, Mother. And Chochmah is called Abba, Father. Then in this world, we will gradually see how this settles in and gives in this world all the discernments that we have in this world, that what's in us, what's inside of us, between us, as it is all a result of these forces that come down and give this world both the matter and the qualities of the matter. It turns out, actually, that Bina is responsible, since she wants to resemble the Creator. She is responsible to build all the system below her. She actually thinks how she will build Zeranpin, and then Malchut, and how Malchut will receive all the light in order to bestow. It will actually be as a consequence of Bina. Because Bina wants to give maximally, to do maximally for the Creator. How could she do maximum to the Creator? If she receives from him, by that you will give him something. So we can say that Malchut is actually a result of Bina, since Bina gives birth to Malchut. Hence, both Malchut and Zeranpin are both called sons, Banim, towards Bina.

The Parzuf Galgalta for us is like the Parzuf Keter. Ab for us is the Parzuf of Chochmah. And Sag for us is the Parzuf Bina. And here we see that what happens here below, where it's impossible to fill the vessels of Sof, of Galgalta, with lights, Bina is responsible and tolerates this. And what does she do? Sag is Bina. It is actually responsible to fill Nehi of Galgalta. How does it do it? We learned with you that here in Chochmah there's the light of Chochmah. Here there's the light of Keter. In Bina there's already light of Chasadim. Yes? What is the light of Chasadim? The light of Chasadim is the pleasure from giving. And the light of Chochmah is the pleasure from receiving. So why can't Ab go below the Tabur of Galgalta, the Parzuf? You cannot descend here. Because it has the light of Chochmah. Why can Sag Bina not go down below the Tabur to receive? It has the light of Chasadim, but it has Gimel, the phase 3 of clothing, which will also be Chochmah. Because remains here a record from Ab. What are we saying? We had Galgalta. Galgalta was refined. After the refinement of Galgalta, records remained upon which the Parzuf Ab was born. What records remained? 4 of clothing that was in Galgalta, and 3 of coarseness, the screen that we have in Ab. Meaning always in the next Parzuf, I have records from the pleasure of the previous Parzuf. Therefore, in Sag, there's the light of Chochmah. Hence, it cannot descend downwards. It itself, Sag, does not need this light of Chochmah. It actually needs it, but for what? In order to say, I don't want it. You know, when can you say about a person that he really will not receive, give him, in a way that you won't know and no one will know, and we'll see. Will he take it or not? Then accordingly, you can see if he's receiving or not. That is, the light of Chochmah must be in Sag, so that Sag will say about it, will respond to it and say, I don't want it, for that sake. But if Sag were to expand with the light of Chochmah below, then also the vessels of reception here, Enei of Galgalta, at the end, the Sof of Galgalta, will receive this Chochmah in order to receive. Hence, Sag cannot descend below Tabur of Galgalta. It cannot descend. Clear or not? I have an appetite, a desire to enjoy several portions, like we talked. Meat and fish, some rice, salad, and juice. I don't have a screen to receive in order to bestow meat and fish. It's too big of desires. If I receive them from the host, they're so tasty that I won't think about the host. I'll only think about myself and how I enjoy them. So I'm not allowed to receive them. And this is called that I'm leaving this part in me, the sof, that I remain it, I leave it empty. Why do I leave it empty? Because the pleasures I can receive in the

0: desires that are here are very big desires, bigger than the screen I have. And then I will receive them, and it will simply be losing myself there. Hence, I don't receive. Now, if Sag were to descend and fill these vessels with the light of Chasadim, it's okay. The light of Chasadim, what is it? It's a desire to bestow. A desire to bestow. If you want only to bestow, you can be anywhere. Because you don't care what pleasures there are or not. I don't want. It's not mine. But if there's the light of Chochmah in Sag, then, and there is the light of Chochmah, why? In order for it to say that it doesn't want it. Where was Sag, Bina, born from? From it being filled with the light of Chochmah, and suddenly start feeling that in the light of Chochmah, there's the quality of the Creator, the quality of the host. And if I were to receive this Chochmah, I will enjoy. But who's giving me this light of Chochmah? The Creator gives it to me. What does He want? He bestows upon me. So I want to bestow to Him as well. Meaning Sag, to receive the quality of bestow, must be filled with the light of Chochmah. It's impossible to want to give if you don't feel pleasure from what you receive. That's why our Chochmah, and although we learn how to bestow to the Creator, this wisdom is called the wisdom of Kabbalah, of reception, because it's by receiving. So Sag cannot descend below the taboo because it has the light of Chochmah. But when Sag begins to refine itself, to be refined, and says, I am departing, and there's now no, I'm no longer received this light. So the light that enters here, the tamim, the tastes, the flavors,
1: tamim, the sag,
0: tamim, the flavors of sag, when it starts to emerge outwards, the light of Chochmah immediately departs. It's the first one that departs, because it's the greatest light. And only the light of Chasadim remains. Here, all that remains is the light of Chasadim. In this departure of the lights of from Sag. And then these lights of Chasadim can expand below here and to fill all the vessels of the Sof of Galgalta. Like this. The light of Chasadim spreads or expands. And this is how we call this filling, and by the name Nekudot of Sag. Because it's the departure of the lights, it's called Nekudot. And then these lights of Nekudot can descend below and fill the Sof of or Nehi of Galgalata. There's already below, from Tabur to Siyum, the light of Chasadim. This is already something. And we talked about this, that if we were to fill this part below of Ein Sof with light, it will be the final correction. So the created being reached the degree of the Creator, to eternality, to infinity, to everything, beyond something we can depict. What are we missing? To fill these vessels with lights. And Sag can already descend and fill them with the light of Chasadim. But the light of Chasadim is considered the correction of creation. The light of Chasadim is correction of creation. Why is it the correction of the creation? Because the light of Chasadim is the intention in order to bestow. I want to give to you. That's called correction. The purpose of creation is for me to receive everything. So after I have the light of Chasadim, I can receive everything in order to bestow. Therefore, the light of Chassadim is called the correction of creation, and the light of Chokhmah is called the purpose of creation. These two lights altogether is what we have in reality. Just like there's a vessel of reception and a vessel of bestow, meaning the desire to receive and a desire to give, the pleasure from receiving and the pleasure from giving. The light of Chassadim is pleasure from bestowal. The light of Chokhmah, pleasure from reception. What happens next? Nikudot of Sag descended below Tabu. And now, I want to explain one more thing. We divide a partsuf to several parts. Rosh, Toch, Sof. We can say Toch and Sof are Guf. In the Rosh, we have five parts. Together with the Sof and together with the Guf, there are five parts. So we divide them into five as well. And Sof has five. So there are many ways of dividing the Guf and the Rosh. For the most correct need of dividing the Guf here, if we divide it this way, in which Keter Chokhmah Bina, the Sfirot of Keter Chokhmah and Bina, these three Sfirot are the Rosh, Chesed, Gvura, Tiferet, are the Sfirot of Toch, Netzah, Hod, Yesod, and Malchut, are the Sfirot of Sof. What are these Sfirot? We didn't talk about this yet, right?
2: Yeah, so here this part of the lesson, then tomorrow it'll be the fourth part of that lesson. So we heard for the first time in this series of lessons about Nekudot of Sag. There are probably a lot of questions about this and scrutinies that we wrote down. So we're waiting for question marks on our screens and the hands up here. Please, David, yes.
0: It's not the first time this confuses me. After all, the desire to receive in Galgalta is the desire to receive, like Rav said, for meat and fish. Why can the light of Chassadim expand there? That's not even vessels that are meant for such a light. They want to receive. Why is bestowal spreading there?
2: We learned that the Creator created the world and the quality of judgment in Isad can exist, meaning the purpose of creation cannot reach its end. So the Sof of Galgalta cannot be filled. In order to fill it, Nekudot of Sag come, and what they do is prepare the place that eventually the light of Chokhmah can expand there. That's the mixing of the quality of judgment and mercy, that through that the purpose of creation can be fulfilled.
0: And we can add to that, what is Sof of Galgalta? A calculation is made in the Rosh of Galgalta, the first calculation where the direct light comes to fill Malchut. It's rejected. There's a new vessel called screen and reflected light in the Rosh of Galgalta. And this screen, first of all, rejects all the pleasure that comes. So there's 100% direct light and 100% reflected light. So what happens? From the intention to do good to the Creator of Galgalta, she reveals the extent in which the Creator wants to benefit her and how much she can receive. So the decision she makes about receiving, she receives. And that's called the Toch of Galgalta. It's called the expansion of the Masach from and below. It's called the expansion of internal light. But she also, from that, discovers how much she cannot receive.

0: Chazadim is a little illumination of Chokmah. That's it. Now, she makes a new calculation, the clash between inner and surrounding light, and the new Pertzuf called Ab is revealed. Also in Ab, there's Chokmah. That's where it expands till the Tabu. Now, the new Pertzuf emerges, the light of Sag. When Sag emerges, it emerges upon phase two of courses, but upon phase three of clothing. This phase three of clothing does not enable it to descend below the Tabu of Galgalta. But when Sag begins to be refined, and the Nekudot that emerge from the points of refinement, suddenly there's two, there's no three already. There's two of coarseness and two of clothing. And there, there's only the light of Chassadim. So why does it descend below Ne'ev Galgalta? First, because it can. There's no limitation on light of Chassadim below Tabu. And secondly, now there's equivalence of form between this new light called the light of Nekudot. Two. The quality of Bina. And that light of Chassadim that is below Tabu of Galgalta from the expansion of Galgalta already. There's an equivalence between the lights. This is the light of Chassadim, and that's the light of Chassadim. Hence, they can also, from this, in the next lessons, we'll see how from this, the actual Nekudot of Sag is built, the Pratsuf of Nekudim is created from this. But the light of Chassadim already exists below Nehi of Galgalta, the moment it was decided in the screen not to receive the pleasure, even though it's possible.
1: Ken.
0: Yes. יואב.
2: האם נקודות דסאג מילאו את כל החלל הריק?
3: Did נקודות דסאג fill all the empty space that was empty because the light that departed in phase 4 of direct light?
4: האם הם מילאו את כל החלל?
2: לאור חסדים.
4: כן.
0: Did they fill the whole space
3: with light of mercy?
0: Yes,
3: because it was the thin line, that's what makes Galgalta that.
0: But the very thin light is Chokhmah, not Chassadim.
3: But that was above the Tabu.
0: Right.
3: So that vacant space, now the whole Patsuf is filled with light. That the Nekudot of Sag balanced the whole Patsuf.
0: Nekudot of Sag expanded below the Tabu and filled all the empty space, which had the light of Chassadim in phase 4, like Gilad explained earlier. And now there's a certain intermingling between these two kinds of lights of Chassadim. That's what's happening now. There's an expansion of light of Chassadim, which has the quality of 2, and it has the Chassadim that is in phase 4 now.
3: In the first restriction, all the light departed. Then a thin line entered where all the upper lights were built from. Well, what we say 20%. And an empty area that the light never went in. That's where Nekudot the Sag reached.
0: The moment the Pratsuf Galgalta makes the calculation that it can receive only as much as in order to bestow it, receives from the Pe'at Tabu. And below Pe'at Tabu, there's the light of Chassadim. This light of Chassadim is a light of equivalence of form, which simply rejects the light. It's not that the Sof of Galgalta is empty, but rather there's light of Chassadim there. What Gilad said is that there's also a certain amount of light of Chokhmah, because there is no Chassadim without Chokhmah. There's no empty void, the Sof of Galgalta.
1: Thank you.
5: Дорогие преподаватели, вопрос такой. Почему Парасов Ап не мог выполнить...
0: Question, why does the Pertzuf Ab perform what Pertzuf Sag did? After all, also in it had a screen upon coarseness 3 and also the light of Chassadim. And after it was refined, it became 3-3. After it was refined, it also could have descended below Tabu. Why didn't that happen?
3: Yeah, it might be confusing, phase 3, phase 2. Bala Sulam uses the same terms a lot of times because he sees it as a system. So we say Malchut. Which Malchut? Malchut of phase 3.

0: So what's phase three? Is it Zeranpin? Is it coarseness? Is it the Chazeh? What is it? So that sign, Gimel, for Ab, speaks about the light of Chochmah. If phase four is the greatest coarseness, and that's why you can receive the degree of Gelgalta with it, so Ab is one degree less than her. And Rav also drew it. He said that Gelgalta comes against the Keter, right? And then Ab is against the Chochmah. And Sag is against Bina. That's why when we say that phase three, that symbols Ab, it shows the light of Chochmah, and that cannot expand below the Tabu, because the light of Chochmah is the light of the purpose of creation. How can you receive it? Only to the extent that in the Rosh there was a calculation, and it's clear for the Partsuf that it can receive that light without losing the greatness of the host. On the contrary, it uses even more greatness, because by receiving from the host, you are performing, you're fulfilling his desire to the extent that you can receive without losing the screen, so Ab can receive. That's why it receives to a certain extent, and with a limitation, until the Tabu. He can receive below the Tabu, so that phase three isn't the quality of Zeranpin. On the contrary, it's a three that symbolizes that after four of Gelgalta, it shows three against Chochmah. And Chochmah can go below Tabu.
1: Lithuania 1.
2: Yeah. Kodėl ir ką reiškia, kad Bina negali užpildyti žemiau, jeigu apsivalydama tai padaro sag chasadim šiuose.
0: What does it mean that phase two can't fill the lower one?
3: לא ברורה השאלה, יעקב, אם אפשר לחזור?
4: The question is not clear, יעקב, if you could repeat. What does it mean that phase two what?
3: איבדנו את התרגום?
4: Did we lose the translation?
3: תשאלו באנגלית אולי?
4: Maybe, can you ask in English?
2: Uh-huh. Why does and what it means that Bina suffer because she can't fill in below of the
4: Mazo Mersha.
2: Sag does it when she's cleaning herself and left only Chasadim light.
5: אנחנו רואים שפרצוף דסאג בנוי מרשימות
0: We see that the parzuf of Sag is built of the record two of clothing, three of coarseness. And there's a light of Chochmah that comes from Ab, that it cannot That's why the taste of Sag can't go below the Tabu. But once the light starts departing, which is called Nekudot, then the light starts refining, and the Nekudot are pure Bina. What does that mean? That the first restriction doesn't affect them. That's why the Nekudot of Sag can go below the Tabu and fill that whole area that is below the Tabu.
6: אני רוצה לחדד שאלה של יואב.
4: I want to refine Yoav's question.
6: אנחנו דיברנו שנקודות
4: Because we talked about נקודות of Sag descending below Tabu to Siyum Raglin and filling the Pratzuf Galgalta all the way to the end of the Siyum. The question comes up, but we still have a whole Sfira, we have Malchut of Insof. Because until the Siyum of Galgalta, it's only in the straight line, in the thin line. What about the entire Sfira, this whole circle of Malchut of Insof? I think you're asking whether Nekudot of Sag filled also all of Malchut of Ein Sof, which is outside of the straightness out of Galgalta, or only is only related to the straight line. And Malchut itself, the circle, remains empty.
0: So the question was clear. I think that Iran answered the question, but maybe the fulfillment of Malchut of Ein Sof that was emptied is never in phase four itself, meaning there's always that drawing phase four in the middle, root one. That's all Malchut of Ein Sof, and her qualities, the way she absorbed the first nine. Because there's no lack in spirituality. That's why in Malchut of Ein Sof, there's root one, two, three, and four in the center. That's how Bala Sulam draws it in the book of the Ilan. Also, Rav used to draw it that way. When the line expands from above downward, it touches Ein Sof, but doesn't touch Malchut of Malchut. It doesn't touch four, it's above it. Also in Tess, phase one in the beginning, Bala Sulam talks about it, he expands on this. That's what we call his legs stand on mountain of olive. He doesn't touch the Malchut itself, it's above it. That's why all the expansion, whether above the tab or below, we're only speaking about the thin line that descends from Malchut of Ein Sof, from the beginning to above phase four of phase four. So above the tabu or below the tabu, we're not talking about the whole space. When is that whole space mixed? Afterwards, when the world of Nikudim is born and breaks, and the worlds of Atzilut Briah, Asiyah are built, and they are also above the Dalet, they don't touch it. Only afterwards, Adam Rishon is born from phase four, mixing with Bina, and then Adam Rishon is shattered. Only then you can speak about Dalet of Dalet. Phase four of phase four. Then when the correction starts from below upward, that space is filled. That whole space we're talking about does not get filled before that. That's why everything we're saying now in the cascading from above downward is only that thin line. Line, also below the tabu and above. And we're already ending. So thank you, everybody. We're going to continue this tomorrow, and let's end with a song.

0: שלום חברים, בחלק הראשון.
1: Hello friends, in the first part of the lesson we will watch a recorded lesson from the 28th of February 2002 based on the article Jacob dwelled in the land where his father had lived. Jacob dwelled in the land where his father had lived. We'll read the article together in the 10. We have 28 minutes for that.
0: וישב יעקב בארץ מגורי אביו.
1: Jacob dwelled in the land where his father had lived. Quote, Jacob dwelt in the land where his father had lived, in the land of Canaan. End quote. It is written in the Zohar, quote, Rabbi Chiya started and said, Many are the afflictions of the righteous, but the Lord delivers him out of them all. But the righteous who fears his master, how much affliction he suffers in this world, so as not to believe or partake with the evil inclination. And the Creator saves him from them all. This is the meaning of what is written, Many are the afflictions of the righteous, but the Lord delivers him out of them all. It does not say many to the righteous, but many are the afflictions of the righteous. This indicates that one who suffers many afflictions is righteous, because the Creator desires him, since the afflictions he suffers remove him from the evil inclination, and therefore the Creator desires that person and saves him from them all. End quote. We should understand these words. 1. This implies that one who suffers many afflictions is righteous, and one who does not suffer many afflictions is not righteous. 2. Why must he suffer many afflictions if he does not want the evil inclination to partake with him? 3. The words, quote, And for this the Creator desires that person and saves him from them all, end quote. They mean that the Creator does not save other people, God forbid? Can this be? 4. Even more perplexing. On the one hand, it says that the troubles he suffers remove him from the evil inclination. On the other hand, it says that the Creator saves him from all of them, meaning saves him from many afflictions. Thus, he will bring himself close to the evil inclination once again, since the reason that removed him from the evil inclination has been cancelled. We should interpret his words. Here is a verse that concerns this. Quote, Rabbi Shimon ben Levi said, Man's inclination overpowers him each day and seeks to put him to death. As it was said, the wicked watches for the righteous and seeks to put him to death. And were it not for the Creator's help, he would not have overcome it. As it was said, God will not leave him in his hand. End quote. In Masechet Sukkah, there is another similar verse. Quote, The evil inclination has seven names. Shlomo, Solomon, called it enemy. As it is said, if your enemy is hungry, feed him bread. If he is thirsty, give him water to drink. For you are burning coals on his head, and the Lord will pay you. Do not pronounce it Yeshlim, pay, but as Yeshalmenu, compliment. The Lord will compliment you. According to Rashi, if your inclination is hungry and craves transgression, feed it bread and trouble it with the war of the Torah. As it is written, Go eat of my bread, give him water of Torah to drink. As it is written about it, All who are thirsty, go to the water. Will compliment you means that your inclination will be completely with you, love you, and will not incite you to sin and be lost from the world. End quote. To understand all the above, we must know that the essence of the evil inclination, which is called the essence of creation, which the Creator created existence from absence, is the will to receive. It is known that this is something new that did not exist before he created it. Man's work is only to work the opposite of his nature, meaning that he will want only to bestow. But since this is against his nature, since by nature he needs to see only to the needs of self-love, he has no desire to work for others. And although we see that sometimes people do work for others, this is possible only if they see that they will be rewarded for their work. Namely, that the will to receive will be satisfied by it. That is, the reward should satisfy the self-love. Otherwise, one cannot exit the vessels of reception by nature. However, being able to perform acts in order to bestow and not receive any reward is unnatural. And although we see that there are people who kill themselves for their country and do not want anything in return, it is because their country is very important to them, and that importance is also natural. As our sages said, quote, the favor of the place is with its dwellers, end quote.
2: However, there is certainly a difference in the measure of favor, for not everyone favors the same. This is why there are many who volunteer to the army because of the importance of their homeland. But think, this is not so dangerous that their lives are at stake. Because I see that many people return unharmed from the war. And if there is sometimes a danger of certain death, they are not willing to go to certain death, except for a chosen few for whom the homeland is important. But here too, the power of reward is involved, because he thinks that after his death, everyone will know that he was dedicated to the public and that he was above everyone else, because he cared for the public's well-being. But in the work of the Creator, when a person is walking on the path of truth, he must work in humbleness so that the external ones will have no grip. That is, in serving the Creator, he will not have the grip of working for the outer ones, meaning that people outside of him will know about his work. So he is working devotedly so that people outside will say that he was above the common folk. This assists him in his ability to work without return, so that people outside will say that he was working only for the Creator. The Creator gave this power to the creatures because from Lo Lishma he will come to Lishma. And he will not have any assistance from outside. He can achieve that if he first has Lo Lishma, but he should not remain in Lo Lishma, God forbid. This is the meaning of what our sages said. Anyone who joins working for the Creator with something else is uprooted from the world. As it is said, only for the Lord. The meaning of only for the Lord is that there will be no mingling of self-love at all, but only for the Creator. This is the meaning of the word only.
0: אבל מכל מקום יש כאן להבין עניין מקורי שיש להבחין בין שאדם
2: Still there is a fundamental issue to understand here. We should discern if a person is devoted in order to acquire something, even if he receives the reward for the public. This is certainly a great thing, because if the reward he is receiving is not for self-love, but for love of others, because he loves the others and puts himself to death for them, to benefit the public.
0: But
2: there's no doubt that if he could achieve the same thing, not by giving up his life, he would have chosen that other way. This is so because to him the key is to receive a reward for the public and not for the work. The contentment he can bring his homeland is what makes him work. Therefore, he does not regard the means by which to obtain that thing for the homeland. If he sees that specifically by giving up his life for the country, he can bring contentment to the country, he is willing to do this too. Conversely, with love of the Creator, we say that a person should work only for the Creator, meaning without any reward. This means that he's ready for complete devotion without any reward, without any return being born out of his devotion. Rather, this is the core, his purpose, that he wants to annul his self before the Creator, meaning cancel his will to receive, which is the existence of the creature. This is what he wants to annul before the Creator. It follows that this is his goal, meaning his goal is to give his soul to the Creator.
1: This is not so in corporeality with respect to love of others. Although this is a great degree, and not all people can work for the general public, still, devotion is only a means and not a goal. And he would be happier if he could save the public without giving up his life. Let us ask all those who volunteer to go to war for their country. If someone could advise them on how to save their country without losing their lives, they would certainly be happy. But when there is no choice, they are willing to go for the public, so that the public will receive the reward, while they are giving up everything. Although this is a great force, it has nothing to do with devotion to the Creator, where devotion is the goal, and what comes out as a result is not their purpose, as this was not their intention. Therefore, devotion in spirituality is worthless

0: to corporeal people. Since for them, devotion is a means and not the goal, while in spirituality it is the opposite. Devotion is the goal. By this we will understand the meaning of receiving in order to bestow. Man's purpose is only to bestow upon the Creator. For this is the meaning of equivalence of form. Quote, as he is merciful, so you be merciful, end quote. And when he achieves the degree of devotion to the Creator, because he wants to annul himself in order to delight the Creator, he then sees that the purpose of the Creator, as it was in the thought of creation, is to do good to his creations. At that time, he wants to receive the delight and pleasure that was in the purpose of creation, to delight his creatures. And this is called receiving in order to bestow. Otherwise, he might want to receive the delight and pleasure, and this is why he gives everything, so he could receive. This is regarded as bestowing in order to receive. But if his purpose is to bestow, and he has no desire to receive for his own benefit at all, but only for the Creator, then he can come to be a receiver in order to bestow. And concerning devotion, I heard from Baal HaSulam that one should depict devotion as we find with Rabbi Akiva, who said to his disciples, "My whole life I have regretted this verse, with all your soul, even if he takes your soul." I said, "When will I be able to keep it?" And now that this has come to me, will I not keep it? And certainly with such a desire to bestow, when a person says that he wants to receive delight and pleasure because this is the purpose of creation, he certainly means only to receive in order to bestow upon the Creator. By this we will understand the four above questions. Question number one. It seems from the words of the Zohar that only one who suffers many afflictions is righteous, but one who does not suffer afflictions cannot be righteous. Can this be? The thing is, as above, the afflictions refer to the evil inclination. That is, specifically one who feels that the evil inclination is causing him many afflictions by not letting him approach the Creator is called righteous. But if a person does not feel that it is removing him from the Creator and does not feel that by this it is causing him afflictions, he is not considered righteous. Because he has not achieved the recognition of evil, meaning that it hurts him.
1: Question number two. Why must he suffer many afflictions if he wants the evil inclination not to take part in him? This means that there's no other choice but to suffer afflictions. According to the above said, this is very simple. Afflictions refer to the evil inclination. If he does not feel that the evil inclination is causing him many afflictions, he does not regard it as evil inclination, that he does not work to have a part in him. Rather, he regards it as a good inclination, which brings him only good. So why should he not have a part in him? But if he sees the afflictions that the evil inclination causes him, then he does not partake with it. Question number three. The Zohar says that the Creator desires a person who suffers many afflictions. This means that the Creator does not desire one who does not suffer afflictions. Can this be? The answer is that if a person feels that the evil inclination is causing him many afflictions, and the person cries out to the Creator to help him, the Creator desires that person. But when a person does not feel that the evil inclination is afflicting him, the Creator does not want him, because he has no kli, meaning desire, that the Creator will save him. Question number four. If the Creator saves him from afflictions, he will reconnect with the evil inclination. Answer. Salvation that comes from the Creator is a different matter than the salvation that occurs in corporeality. The evil that takes place at the time of the posterior, which is the time of concealment of the face, when he sees that he is under concealment, for it is known that the little one is annulled before the great one. And certainly here, in serving the Creator, a person must annul before the Creator as a candle before a torch. Yet, he sees that his body does not annul, and it is hard for him to subdue it and take upon himself faith above reason. At that time, he sees that the body is afflicting him by not wanting to assume the burden of the kingdom of heaven, by which he is removed from all the spirituality. It follows that one must believe that the Creator has created the world with benevolence, and the evil in his body removes him from all the good. That is, when he comes to learn Torah, he finds it utterly tasteless. And also, when he comes to perform some mitzvah, he finds it utterly tasteless, because the evil inclination in his body has the power not to let him believe in the Creator above reason, by taking out every flavor. Whenever he begins to approach something spiritual, he feels that everything is dry without any moisture of life. When the person began his work, he was told, and he believed that what he was told, that the Torah is a Torah of life, as it is written, "For they are your life and the length of your days." And as it is written, "More desirable than gold, than much fine gold, and sweeter than honey and the honeycomb." But when one considers this and sees that the evil inclination is to blame for everything, and strongly feels the bad that it is causing him, then he feels on himself what is written. "Many are the afflictions of the righteous," that is, the verse was said about him.
0: At that time, he looks at what the verse says afterwards. Quote, but the Lord delivers him out of all of them. End quote. At that time, he begins to cry out to the Creator to help him, because he has already done everything that he can think of doing, but nothing helped. And he thinks that everything that you find within your power to do that do was said about him. At that time comes the time of salvation, the salvation of the Creator, delivering him from the evil inclination, to the extent that from this day forth the evil inclination will surrender before him and will not be able to incite him into any transgression. It is written in the introduction to the study of the Ten Sefirot, quote, when the Creator sees that one has completed one's measure of exertion and finished everything he had to do in strengthening his choice in faith in the Creator, the Creator then helps him. Then one attains open providence, meaning the revelation of the face. Then he is rewarded with complete repentance, meaning that he cleaves unto the Creator once more with all his heart, soul, and might, as though naturally drawn by the attainment of the open providence. End quote. It is also written there, quote, what is repentance like? When he who knows the mysteries will testify that one will not return to folly, end quote. The words, what is repentance like, mean, when can one be certain that he has been rewarded with complete repentance? For this, he was given a clear sign, quote, when he who knows the mysteries will testify that one will not return to folly, end quote. This means that he has been rewarded with the disclosure of the face, and then the Creator's salvation itself testifies that one will not return to folly. This answers the fourth question. If the Creator saves him from the evil inclination, so it does not afflict him, and the Zohar says that the afflictions that the righteous suffer are in order not to partake with it, it follows that if the Creator saves one and sees that he will not afflict him, then he will reconnect with the evil inclination, since the only reason that the evil inclination is afflicting him is in order not to partake with it. But since the reason has been cancelled, the situation returns as before. However, according to what we explained, the salvation of the Creator is the revelation of the face, until the Creator testifies that he will not sin. The afflictions that the righteous suffer are for them to be able to ask of the Creator, as it is said above. Quote, if there is no posterior, there is no disclosure of the face, the anterior, end quote. It follows that when there is the disclosure of the face of the Creator, everything is as it should be. Let's continue to the lesson from the 28th of February, 2002.
1: We read the article, Jacob dwelled in the land where his father had lived. This is from the Rungs of the Ladder, Volume 1, Writings of Rabash. Many afflictions of the righteous, but the Lord delivers him out of them all, is basically the first stage of our work. That one who is destined to get closer is sent difficulties. As it's written, the Torah weakens man's force. The issue is to link these things to the Creator, to the Source, to the one who brings that to us, to none else besides Him. Seeing that. The problem is also seeing bad things and good things, all the more so how they're tied to the Creator, how He turns it all around. If a person saw that, the connection, not the Creator, not the bad, the connection is the problem. If he felt it, then surely the path would be made easy. Why is it difficult? Because the main thing is the connection between everything that happens, for better or for worse, and the Creator. The revelation of godliness could be not who He is, but from your actions we know you. From your actions we know you. Well, it's exactly the actions we see. And Him can be recognized through the action. And that's called the connection. So the problem is to always maintain the right angle, see through the right perspective reality. So, an eternal question, an ongoing question a person should ask after any change in perception of reality is, why does the Creator do this to me? That's it, permanently. If that question would surface in us, we would advance very fast. The problem is that the klipot, the shells, hide the reality of the Creator, and we don't ask, why is He doing this to us? Rather, we are submerged in the external picture, what happens in front of our eyes, and that's the problem. That asking a bit deeper into the reason correctly, meaning not the reason of why am I suffering, but who is providing me this sensation and for what need. That's the problem. Only the group, by awakening each and every one, can help the person to each time awaken faster to the correct perception of reality. Otherwise, it could take weeks and months, and a person will just completely forget about how he has to relate everything around him and in his sensation with the Creator. And then time passes without any use. What does the help from the friends depend on? To the extent that they are appreciated. If I appreciate the friends, that they are truly in more advanced stages than I am, then any word or movement I see in them, they will naturally say a lot to me. They awaken a lot of meaning in me. And then I approach the awareness more faster and more correctly, the analysis of the incidents that I'm going through. Because a person by himself, until he awakens, meaning until he's being awakened from above, in due time, that can take months. So he has to prepare the hastening path for himself through the group.
0: So actually, everything depends on the extent to which I can submit to the society. That determines how I can later emerge from a bad state.
1: There are many factors in man's development. In terms of how much he can influence his progress, that's only like Baal HaSulam writes, the society. Not the society, but what surrounds the person. That's impression from the books, from the authors, and from the friends. That's it. You can be better impressed by radio and television than the group. That's your choice. You can be inspired more by a newspaper than our books. That's your choice. You can be impressed more by what some philosopher tells you or some, I don't know what, than the friends. It's your choice. Meaning you choose whom to be impressed by. That's it. But after you've made that scrutiny of whom to be impressed by, and you're going to be impressed by someone, you're already under his control. He's going to determine your whole observation, your future, meaning the next degree is already in his hand.
0: But I can't be impressed by a goal-oriented newspaper, only by...
1: I don't know. I know that people go overseas or some other place and they change. They simply get brainwashed, as it's called. So, I'll tell you differently. People who are with us here and are also under some control, some influence, now let's not call it control, just some side influence, then they're also in some sort of a split, some inner conflict. And progress that is not satisfactory. There are many such people that are in kind of two worlds, so to speak. Meaning they haven't yet made a choice. That is given to each and every one in order to strengthen his approach. Everyone is given that. The mind is being confused until the Creator is revealed in breaking through the barrier. The more you advance, there's always disturbances. So that on top of the disturbances, you will strengthen the connection to Kabbalah. But the choice is the only thing.
0: The disruptions are of kind where I might choose something wrong, but prefer the goal. These are the disruptions. I'm given the option to choose something else.
1: You are now given an opportunity, say, instead of investing in the society, investing in something aside. It could be a matter of thought, inner effort, not physically even that you're going and it's somewhere and it's clear to you that instead of sitting in a gathering of friends or doing something with them, you prefer to sit at home or somewhere else and do something else. These are very obvious things. I'm talking about inner things that a person could even be in the whole process in the whole battle, and yet in his thought and his desire, he's not there. So the choice is to the very subtleties, the very final depth of the desire. And here you can see the progress, the pace of progress of each and every one. Disturbances are always good, meaning it's to the point. Well, what's a disturbance? It's something you have to correct, you're being shown. But the approach is... Yes?
0: On page 333, first line, but in the work of the Creator, when a person walks the path of truth, he must work humbly. How does this connect to the state where actually when each one does something good, then
1: walking humbly means, it said, be walk humbly with the Creator. Meaning, since each and every one of us is still not corrected, still an egoist, we can disturb each other. One can disturb the other in terms of the connection, one's connection with the Creator. Put it simply, I have some source from which I receive $1,000 every month. That source just, you know, has the heart. And I ask, and once a month, he gives me. I told you that. Now you come instead of me and you want to get that $1,000. Right? So then what happens? Is that nice? No. Yes. We, with our egoism, whether we like it or not, in spirituality, it is certainly made that way. Meaning, if we know this, so just imagine yourself, instead of me, you can receive from the Creator. That's it, I revealed it, I did it all, you can't stop yourself, come instead of me and do it. And then you'll harm both yourself and me. So let's just say, from this example, we can somehow understand what it means... the need for walking humbly. You understand? So until a person comes to the point where he is truly in bestowal, where he has no interests for himself, that he will never harm his friend, till then one cannot open his heart towards the Creator, toward in front of the other at all. You are with the Creator in your lane, and he is in his lane. But what can we do? The general greatness of the goal, and each one can share with the other how much he did for the society and for the others. I gave a gift to Gilad. I have to write it down on the present that I sent it. Why? So he'll give me something in return. No, that's nice. Yes, that's nice, because it increases the connection between us. Very simple. I'm interested in him knowing about me. He will see that I love him. He will love me. There will be a connection between us, and together we'll be a greater force than each one separately. That's it. Very simple. The whole principle, all these rules, they're all aimed at the goal. And from there, we have to see, should we or should we not do it? So what I do with the Creator is my personal business. And how I am towards the matter in general, this has to be revealed. By this, I show everyone how much I've done. And by that, I encourage everyone to do this as well. And therefore, a person who wants it or not, but if he shows us disregard, that is a destructive power in the group. Destructive power. So if he's new and he comes maybe once a week,

0: Now we have to also tell the difference, whether the person is simply in a descent, in a fall. That's a different thing. Then we have to encourage him to help him. Tomorrow I'll be in that state. But if he already agreed with his deterioration, then we have to remove him from our eyes. It's a bad example. I should always see good examples. You understand? So we have to fight against these examples to the point that there is no such examples among us, to remove them to some outer circle, to forget about him, not see him until he grows stronger, maybe in a few years, who knows? Then go ahead. Meaning, I don't look at him, I don't look at anything. I'm just looking at whether this is a positive or a negative example for me. That's it.
1: Ken.
2: I don't understand. When do you actually get to walking humbly?
0: Walking humbly has to be only in what has to do between you and the Creator. Again, I say, it stems from people around you, even the closest friends, who are not yet in such cleanliness that they won't blemish you and themselves. It's the same whether they blemish you or themselves. In spirituality, you know, in corporeality, we don't see it as the same thing, but in spirituality, it's just the same. It's a single soul. That's how it is. Now, that's with regards to the friends. And with regards to the world, walking humbly should be such that you don't awaken

0: Buenos días, amigos, Gran Clima Mundial.
1: Good morning, friends, world, huge world, Clima.
0: Con mucho temor, con mucho...
1: We are from the tents of Spain 1 and Spain 2. With a lot of fear, with a lot of importance, we worked all week with one intention. To enable the most correct, most qualified environment so that each one will enter the holy field called the morning lesson with an open head and a spiritual heart. With the best spiritual conditions, so that we will receive everything that Rav, Rabash, and Baal HaSulam and the Creator Himself want to give us. And we have a preparation that is full of intention and a lot of love for you. We're grateful that we are sharing this moment with you.
2: Lectura. Rabash, artículo 31.
3: ¿Cuánto? 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Este es el significado. Excerpt number 1. El creador lo ha hecho para que How sea. I love your teaching. This is the meaning of God has made it that he will be feared. That all the bad situations that we feel is only so that men will not remain in the state he's in. That is, unless a person rises on the degrees of greatness of the Creator, he will not be able to overcome. And only when one feels the greatness of the Creator does his heart surrender. This is regarded as having to climb the degrees of fear of the Creator. Silent workshop number 1. How can we climb the degrees of fear of the Creator? Again, how can we climb the degrees of fear of the Creator? Silent workshop.

0: Fragmento número 2. Balasula Samadhi 26.
1: Excerpt 2 from Balasulam Shamadhi 26. One's future depends on and is tied to gratitude for the past. This is so because it is true that we cannot appreciate the importance of being able to sometimes observe the mitzvot, commandments of the Creator, even without any intention. In that state, one comes to feel elation and joy in the heart. The praise and the gratitude one gives for it expand the feelings, and one is elated by every single point in the holy work. He knows whose servant he is, and thus soars ever higher. Silent Workshop 2. Let's thank the Creator for the privilege of working for Him. Let's thank the Creator for the privilege of working for Him. Silent Workshop.

0: Lectura. Rabás. ¿Quién causa la plegaria? Artículo 18.
1: Excerpt number 3, Rabash. Article, who causes the prayer? One must not say, I'm waiting for the Creator to give me an awakening from above, and then I will be able to work in the work of holiness. Baal Sulam said that in regard to the future, a person must believe in reward and punishment, meaning he must say, if I am not for me, who is for me? And when I am for me, what am I? And if not now, then when? Thus one mustn't wait another moment. Instead, he should say, if not now, then when? Silent workshop, let's think about it. If not now, then when? Again, let's think about, if not now, then when? Silent workshop.

0: שלום חברים, בחלק הראשון נלמד שיעור
1: של... Hello friends, in the first part we will study a lesson by Rav from February 22nd, 2002. It is based on Rabash's article, What is the importance of the groom that his iniquities are forgiven? You can find the article in the writings of Rabash, first volume on page 608 in Hebrew. We will read the article together. In the 10, we have 28 minutes for that. Let's start. What is the importance of the groom that his iniquities are forgiven? Our sages said, three are forgiven their iniquities. A Gentile who converted, one who becomes great, and one who marries a woman. From this, we learn that this is why she's called Machalat, since his iniquities, Nimchalu, have been forgiven. Conversely, in the portion of Vaishlach, and he sent away, she's called Busmat, daughter of Ishmael, presented in Rashi. This verse requires explanation. Our sages tell us that forgiving the iniquities of the groom on his wedding day come from Esau, who took the daughter of Ishmael, whose name was Busmat, daughter of Ishmael. Since it is written in the portion of Toldot, Esau went to Ishmael and took Machalat, the daughter of Ishmael. It is an evidence that on his wedding day, the groom is forgiven his iniquities. It follows that we learn this entire basis from wicked Esau, who took the daughter of wicked Ishmael. This is difficult to understand. After all, what is a wicked one? It is one who says that there are no sins in the world, and he can do whatever his heart desires, because a wicked one believes in nothing. Thus, the wicked one says that he never sins. Therefore, why does he need his iniquities to be forgiven? Is a person given something which he does not want? After all, there's no light without a vessel, no filling without a lack. It is even more difficult to understand what is the real reason that he deserves absolution. What is his privilege, his merit? Is it because he took a wife that he deserves his iniquities forgiven? It makes sense that one who does a great deed, which we cannot appreciate the importance of the matter, then we understand that he deserves great reward for this, to the point of absolving his iniquities. But what great thing did he do by taking a wife? Also, we see that saying a litany is a great thing. There is a matter of 13 qualities there, as well as kneeling down. But if there is a groom in the synagogue, we do not say the litany. We should understand the importance of taking a wife. But all 7 days of the seven blessings, it has the power to cancel a prayer which is so important because he took a woman who is now called a bride. There are many explanations in the literal, but we should interpret this in the work. What does it come to teach us? The wicked Esau is when a person has realized that the bad thing in the world, which prevents all created beings from achieving the delight and pleasure for which the world was created, which is the meaning of bad, has become in him as Esau, from the word Asiya, doing. His evil has been completed with clear knowledge that it is the will to receive for himself. At that time, comes the order of runaway from evil, meaning that before a person knows that the will to receive is called bad, it is impossible to turn away from it and not listen to it. Afterward, begins the matter of and do good. Do good means assuming the burden of the kingdom of heaven. However, a person cannot be rewarded with the quality of a woman who fears God. Rather, a person must receive this from above. As it is written, he who comes to purify is aided. The Zohar says that he is given a soul, and this is the assistance that a person receives. It follows that this soul was born by the Creator hearing him when he came to purify. This soul is called a daughter, which was born out of the Creator hearing his prayer once the person has come to the recognition of evil called Esau.
2: This is the meaning of what is written, and Esau went and took Mahalat, the daughter of Ishmael. Went means to a higher degree. Once he has come to the recognition of evil called Esau. To Ishmael. Ishma meaning the Lord will hear Ishmael. That is, at that time he engaged in the form of do good, praying to the Creator to hear his prayer and give him a soul, as it is written in, as it is said in the Zohar. This is the meaning of he took machalat, meaning he took the absolution of iniquities, by which he was rewarded with a daughter, from which the Creator heard his prayer. This is called the daughter of Ishmael. This follows a certain procession. One, exertion to see the truth, as much as he understands that the will to receive for himself is harming him. At that time, he can determine once and for all not to use it. And this is called Esau. Two, afterward, he is rewarded with taking a woman by forgiving the iniquities. At that time, it is possible to be rewarded with it. And we can understand the meaning of a woman, which is the soul he is given from above. According to what is explained in the introduction to the study of the Ten Sfirot, then the Creator helps him and one attains open providence, meaning the revelation of the face. Then he is rewarded with complete repentance, meaning he cleaves to the Creator once more with his heart, soul, and might, as though naturally drawn by the attainment of the open providence. Naturally, one who is imparted with this open providence is certain that he will not sin again, as one is certain that he will not cut in his own flesh and cause himself terrible suffering. In addition, one is certain that he will not neglect the commandment without performing it the instant it comes to his hand, as much as one is certain that he will not neglect any worldly pleasure or a great profit that comes into his hand. This repentance is regarded as his iniquities being forgiven. According to the rule that all the commandments extend from branch and root, meaning that each commandment, each mitzvah, in corporeality has its root in spirituality, we can say that what extends from this is that in corporeality too, when a man takes a woman, his iniquities are forgiven, which implies spirituality. Now we can interpret what our sages said, how to dance before the bride, and did not say how to dance before the groom. Conversely, concerning the wedding meal, they said, one who enjoys a groom's meal and does not delight him transgresses in five voices: the voice of merriment and the voice of gladness, the voice of the groom and the voice of the bride, the voice of those who say, thank you. They did not say that we must delight the bride, and they did not say that there is a bride's meal, but only a groom's meal.
0: כמו שכתוב, ויאסוף לבן את כל אנשי המקום, ויאס משתה.
2: We find that on Jacob's wedding, Laban made the meal. As it is written, Laban assembled all the men in place of the place and made a feast, meaning that the meal came from the side of the bride, that the bride's father made the meal and not Jacob, who was the groom.
1: According to what Baal HaSulam explained, that groom means the Torah and bride means faith, we should interpret what we asked. Until a person acquires permanent faith, he has ascents and descents, since a person is born with a vessel of reception. And that vessel wants to engage in things that the mind says are worthwhile to engage in, meaning that they will benefit the will to receive for himself. Otherwise, he cannot work. Also, since faith is above reason, meaning that the reason cannot stand them, there is a matter of ups and downs here. This is called a dance. Since we see that when dancing, we lift our legs and bring them back down repeatedly. This implies that since meraglim, legs, comes from the word meraglim, spying, meaning that when one should take upon himself the burden of the kingdom of heaven and serve him only lishma for her sake, the person's intellect immediately comes and